0: 310-340-4910, 310-840-4910. We'll talk some Jaguars football. Mike Dempsey from the Jaguars Radio Network going to join us in about 20 minutes. It's a sneaky, decent bet to get to the Super Bowl this year. Don't laugh. Don't laugh. You'll learn. You'll find out. Mike Dempsey joins us in about 20 minutes. And then later on this hour, This or That makes its debut here on Westwood One Sports. All right, so the San Antonio Spurs moving on. We'll talk some Knicks a little bit later. But the Spurs get it done. They are on their way to the finals. And I know that there's all this conversation of, well, they weren't supposed to be here yet. They weren't supposed to be here yet. You know who doesn't like hearing that? The San Antonio Spurs. Their head coach, Mitch Johnson, was asked about his team getting to the finals, even though they don't have any experience like this.
1: As I said earlier, experience a lot of times is used in the form of best use or the lack thereof when you need it the most. And people don't talk about as much the habits, the character, the togetherness, the competitive response, the things we talk about in these media sessions every single day. And this team has now been pretty damn consistent for a long time, for over 100 games for the most part. And so I'll take those things with the experience that we've gone through when you want to look back in terms of how we started the year, how we got to the cup on the road versus Denver and L.A., what we did in the cup, playing these guys around Christmas time a few times, expectations. We've played in three playoff series without Victor, without Fox, multiple games. I don't know who has as much experience as we do this year in the season of 2025-2026.
0: Yeah, I know that those guys don't like hearing about how they don't have experience and they're not supposed to be here and all that. None of them like hearing that. They just don't. If you watched Game 7 last night of the Spurs and Thunder series, you saw a very emotional Victor Wembanyama screaming, yes, grab, like, that was emotion. That was pure joy. That's what this is actually and should be all about.
2: I'm most excited about feeling what I felt when that buzzer went off. Again and again and again, and even more. It's you work all these hours we put in. It's for these type of emotions. Like I want that. I want to win so bad. It's like my life depends on it.
0: Some people on Twitter were thinking that it was a corny display of Victor Wembanyama crying, screaming, all of the emotions on display. I don't like when people dog somebody for showing emotion. You know, I know that we have this, you know, you got to be tough, you got to be strong, you can't cry. Like I try to tell my son, we only cry about big things, okay? If you get hurt, you can cry. If someone steals something from you that was really important, okay? Not like they took your toy car. Your sister took your toy car. My kid's six. Sometimes kids cry about everything. And I'm trying to, you know, you try to tell them, you don't need to cry about every single thing. But when you get to be an adult, I still hope you show emotion. I'm a crier at weddings. I was at a wedding this weekend. I cried. I don't know what it is. After becoming a father, I cry a lot more. Stuff just makes me get emotional. And I think that's okay. And for Victor Wembanyama to cry or scream or cry and scream or smile or hug his teammates or whatever the emotions were, that just shows you what this means to him.
2: Winning the Larry O'Brien, it's a childhood dream. And having a real shot at it, having a chance, tangible chance at winning it, at realizing a dream, you know, it's a chance. It's a lifetime chance, you know. You never know when it's going to happen again. But it's, you know, the day we win it, speaking for myself, it's going to be an amazing day of, like, realization of a dream, you know. It's hard to put into words. It's almost like the meaning of my life, you know.
0: I mean, he's exactly right. You never know when you're going to get a chance to play for a championship trophy ever again. Ask Aaron Rodgers. You know, the knock on Rodgers and on Brett Favre is Hall of Fame career, but only got one Super Bowl each. It's hard. It's really hard to get to the Super Bowl. It's not a one-person show.

0: your favorite team, I'm sure, has been a play away from a Super Bowl or one out away from a World Series or a goal away from going to the Stanley Cup. You know, I think that we take it. We think it's easy for these guys, and it's not. It's hard to get to a championship game. It's hard to get to the NBA Finals. And even at 22 for Victor Wembanyama, even at 22, like, you're not supposed to be here yet. But they are. They don't like hearing that. But they are. Again, it's not an easy thing to do. And for Wembanyama to mention that shows a maturity beyond being 22 years old. And I love the fact that it was his childhood dream. His childhood dream. And he wants it so bad. And he's obviously learned a lot about himself. He was asked about that after the win last night.
1: I learned about myself since you were asked. I would say what I learned is I can go through hurdles that I didn't know those hurdles could get so high. You know, it's just pushing through. You know, I found resources inside of me. Relentlessness. I already knew that, but doing it at this level, I mean, this is the best basketball on the planet that's being played right now. And the crazy thing is, maybe I'm crazy for that, but I want to do that 15, 20 more times. Let's hope it doesn't become an addiction. Maybe it is already.
0: Might be. I mean, winning is an addiction for a lot of these guys. A lot of these athletes, and that's what made Michael Jordan great. He was driven by winning. It didn't matter. Like, you remember during COVID, The Last Dance, that documentary that came out, the 5-part documentary, because we had no sports to talk about, we talked about a documentary about sports. And I remember seeing there was a scene where Jordan were flipping quarters, trying to see who could get the quarter closest to the wall, and they would play for hundreds or thousands of dollars. It's a drive to win. It's an addiction to winning. Now, that might be another addiction, maybe to gambling. But Mike was that guy. That's what made Mike great. He was addicted to winning. Kobe Bryant, addicted to winning. I think LeBron James is addicted to winning. And it sounds like we got this guy right here who is driven by nothing more than winning. I mean, you want to talk about he and Ant up in Minneapolis trying to make the All-Star Game matter. The All-Star Game has been a joke for a couple decades now. But Wemby wanted to win that thing. And Ant wanted to win that thing. And I love that. I love seeing that. And so you got Victor Wembanyama with this. He's getting a taste of it. And if they do pull it off, and if they do beat the Knicks in this upcoming NBA Finals, boy, that taste is going to explode. And he's going to want to get back, and he's going to want to do it again and again. Remember, this is a team that won 22 games 2 years ago, and I think won 33 last year, and Wemby had to miss a lot of the season. He had deep vein thrombosis. And then look at San Antonio now, man. 62 wins, and they're in the NBA Finals in his third year in the league. They have done it the right way. They have built it the right way. You know, there's this thing we always talk about, Heat culture. You probably heard about that, about the Miami Heat. The real culture is in San Antonio. And I'm not saying Heat culture isn't real. But when you watch the Spurs play in San Antonio and you see the great Spurs players of all time that are still with us and they're in the stands and there's Greg Popovich who gave them some sort of motivational pep talk last week after they lost. There's Pop sitting with Tim Duncan up in the suite like that. That's culture. That's a fraternity. And that's awesome. Wemby is now part of that. And he was asked about what this win means for Greg Popovich.
1: I can't answer that question. I don't know what it means for him. That's a guy who's got more experience as a coach than almost anybody and has been through so many things in his career and so many things right now as El Jefe. He goes through some things we can't even imagine. So I need to call him. I need to see him. I need to talk to him because there's no way I can understand right now. you know, how he feels. I don't know. I don't know if he's ever, if he's gonna do an interview about it, or if we can, get. Well, yeah, I figured knowing him, he's not going to. So when I talk to him, it's gonna be only story in my head, except if I record it in secret. But I need to talk to him so quick.
0: I just love that. Like the thing. Like there's obviously a brotherhood inside that locker room, and there's a love for his head coach, Mitch Johnson. But when Wembanyama, like, you could kind of hear the smile. You can kind of tell when people are smiling when they're talking and when they're not smiling when they're talking. Or they're at a loss for words, or they're going through emotions. But when somebody brought up Greg Popovich, a guy he's never played for, but he obviously knows who Pop is. But when you bring up Greg Popovich and his voice automatically perks up and he can't wait to talk to him, it's like when you do something as a kid and your dad isn't there, your mom isn't there, whatever. And Coach Mitch Johnson was asked about those emotions that he sees out of Wemby.
2: Yeah, he has such a vision, in my opinion, of who he wants to be as a person and as a player. And the commitment and investment that he puts into that vision is nothing like I've ever seen before. And I think we've seen a few moments where his emotions probably, in my opinion, again, meet all the things that he's putting into for these achievements and accomplishments and milestones and goals of his. In terms of championing his cause and his journey, I thought in the first half, he floated a little too much at times, and we needed him to be demonstrative. We needed him to play with strength. We needed him to bring his will more than his talent. And it's hard for these young guys who have never been in this spot. So there is the experience thing, and I understand that they're learning on the fly what it takes. But I think the second half, we doubled down and invested on leaning into willing our plays to execution and to completion and not our talent. And when we did that appropriately, we still had enough talent when needed to make the appropriate play.
0: And this team's loaded, man. And I would pick them right now if I had to. I'd pick them to beat the Knicks. Sorry to all of our friends in New York, but I would pick them to beat the Knicks. I'll get you the odds and the MVP favorites. There's really only two guys. But I'll get you the odds and the MVP favorites coming up in a little bit. But you look at this Spurs team as a whole, and they're not only they're built to beat the Knicks, they're talented enough to get past OKC, and they're talented enough to get past everybody they played in the playoffs. And I think they're talented enough to get past the Knicks. We're going to talk Knicks basketball coming up in an hour, so Knicks fan, relax. I got you. All right? We're going to hear from Josh Hart and Mike Brown and Kat. But when I look at this Spurs team, they're not only set up right now to beat the New York Knicks, but they're set up to do this often. And very, very soon, we could be saying, it's too early for dynasty, because they haven't done anything yet. But for the eighth straight year, we're going to have a new NBA champion. I saw a stat today. This is my favorite stat. So from 1980 to 2003, I want to say, 2010, from 1980 to 2010, eight NBA teams won the championship. That's it. Eight from 1980 to 2010. That's 30 years. You know, the Celtics, the Lakers, Mike's Bulls, you had the Rockets were in there, Toronto was in there. Toronto, I don't know if Toronto was in there yet. But you had eight teams, Detroit, Chicago, L.A., Boston, Philly was in there in the 80s. They got a ring. We have eight straight champions now. You want to talk about a league? We used to say, oh, it doesn't matter. It's always the Celtics and the Lakers. It doesn't matter. It's always the Bulls. When we get the Knicks or the Spurs crowned, we're going to have our eighth straight champion. And then I think we could get on a run of a bunch of Spurs titles, okay? Because this team is built for sustained success over the next 5 years. I mean, I think Vassell is the oldest guy on the team in the starting five. He's 25 years old. How old is De'Aaron Fox? Let me look that up. De'Aaron Fox is 28. That's the old guy on the team that matters. I know Harrison Barnes is on that team. But that's the old guys. De'Aaron Fox, he's 28. It's just, we're going to be hearing about the Spurs a lot, kind of like we did during David Robinson and Tim Duncan days when they were getting their rings. They were one of the eight. Good for the Spurs, man. Good for the Spurs. I'm becoming a big fan of Victor Wembanyama as a person. You're already a fan of greatness as the player. But let's go, man. Let's go. Let's get these finals started on Wednesday. Going to switch it up. Go back.

0: to the National Football League. We'll talk some Jaguars football. Is this team a sleeper pick for the Super Bowl? I mean, they won their division last year. They were in the playoffs. What's the next step? We'll talk to Jaguars Radio Network's Mike Dempsey. That's coming up next here on Westwood One Sports.
1: The quest for Lord Stanley's Cup is down to two. Vegas Golden Knights, Carolina Hurricanes. Whose names will be forever etched on hockey's holy grail? The Stanley Cup Finals, Game 1, Tuesday night, Westwood One Sports.
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1: 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They made the playoffs, first-year head coach. With more on the Jags, joining us from the Jaguars Radio Network, Mike Dempsey is here. Mike, thank you so much for coming on.
2: Ah, sure thing, Mike. Thanks for having me.
1: First question, is all of Duval County okay after the schedule release video that showed Trevor Lawrence allegedly cutting his hair? Is everyone recovered from the joke?
2: Yeah, I don't think most people fell for the joke. He'll cut at some point in his life, I assume, but probably not going to choose that hairstyle.
1: Yeah, I was one of the better videos, man. I was like, oh, is this, it can't be for real. I know his parents freaked out about it, but it's all good. Actually, the big story in the last few weeks, I think, at least from our perspective, is Travis Hunter. Is he or isn't he playing both ways this year?
2: Oh, he's absolutely playing both ways. But the question is how much? We don't know. I don't know if he really knows. I mean, the conclusion in Jacksonville, if you just look at the depth chart, and the Jags have said this themselves in off-season press settings, look at the depth chart. Tell us where you think we need him. And it's obvious they need him more at cornerback right now. They have a pretty good wide receiver room. After trading for Jacoby Myers last year, Parker Washington led the team in receiving. They're hoping for a bounce back from Brian Thomas. But they're still going to get Travis Hunter involved. In fact, I was out there the first day of OTAs. Now, he was not fully participating, didn't have a helmet or anything like that, but he was just doing a little bit of a warm-up, and he was doing it catching passes from Trevor Lawrence. So don't tell Travis Hunter he's not playing both ways, because he definitely believes that. And the question is going to be, what is the ratio? And I think it's going to be more tilted towards the defense this year.
1: You mentioned BTJ having himself a bounce back year. Can you diagnose what went wrong for Brian Thomas Jr. last season?
2: I can't get in his head, but he had an off season that was plagued with a lot of drops, and that was kind of the way it went his rookie year. And then they had a joint practice with Tampa where he really showed up big, and a lot of the Bucs players afterwards were like, wow, didn't see that coming. And from that point forward, he kind of progressed, and he had the drops. For whatever reason, I can't tell you why, but he wasn't catching the football very well. Didn't seem to be on the same page with Trevor Lawrence all the time. They trade for Jacoby Myers midseason after Hunter gets hurt, and Myers shows up, and all of a sudden, catching the ball became more contagious. So the talent is there with Brian Thomas, the athletic ability. It's just, we'll see if he's more on the same page with Trevor Lawrence. They've talked about that in OTAs already, particularly getting him the ball deep down the field. And you go back to the Denver game late in the season last year, even though Brian Thomas was struggling, Pat Surtain covered him. He followed him all around the field because they realized that this is the one guy that can quick strike you, and I think the Jags are looking for more of that this year.
1: So you're saying I shouldn't trade him off my dynasty team. I should stick with Brian Thomas.
2: It depends on what the offer is now. Come on.
1: Mike Dempsey joining us from the Jaguars Radio Network here on Westwood One Sports. I'm Mike Wickett. You mentioned the acquisition of bringing in a wide receiver last year via trade with Parker Washington, with Brian Thomas. This offense, I think, is going to be humming even if Travis Hunter plays less than 20 snaps on offense.
2: Yeah, well, potentially they've got a really good room there. Jacoby Myers, not just an excellent receiver in terms of sure-handedness, good route runner, total professional, but he's an outstanding blocker in the run game. And I know that doesn't get people excited that much compared to coaches. Coaches love that kind of thing, and the Jags want to run more 12 and 13 personnel. It was obvious with some of the draft picks that they poured into the tight end position this year. And just not, last year when they wanted to run 12 personnel, a lot of times they brought in a 6 offensive lineman. Well, that's a pretty good tell that you're going to run the ball. And so they drafted Nate Borkacher and Tanner Koziol, and they hope that when those guys are on the field, it's not an indication, that they're still as likely to pass as they are to run in those situations. So, yeah, I mean, I feel like they've got an abundance of potentially really good players catching the ball, but there's no one guy other than Brian Thomas a couple of years ago that's really had that crazy year. So I think they're going to be looking to spread the ball and get it in a lot of different hands.
1: Boy, the running back room looked a lot different 2 years ago than it does right now. How big of a loss is Travis Etienne with Tootin and some of the others they have in the running back room now?
2: To be determined. You know, Liam Cohen this year talked about this all season, talked about, look, some of the numbers were good. Travis Etienne or Achan or however he's pronouncing it these days, and I'm not saying that disrespectfully, he scored 13 touchdowns last year, so that's a big hole to fill. But Liam Cohen talked about the stink in the running game, that which was they couldn't get it when they had to have it at times, right? It's third and one, third and two, and they couldn't push the pile. They did draft Emmanuel Pregnon, but for the most part, they brought back their offensive line intact. They hope Chris Rodriguez is a guy who, you know, when it's blocked for one or two, he's going to get you three or four. And he's a tough, you know, between the tackles runner. I think they love Basil Tootin, and they definitely love LaQuint Allen as a third down back option on this team. But to be determined, I mean, you still got to replace those 13 times that Travis made it to the end zone.
1: You know, last year the Jaguars had a damn good defense. They were just missing a star corner. Lo and behold, they have a star corner. They lose Devin Lloyd to free agency. What's the defense going to be like this year when they add Travis Hunter predominantly, we think, to the secondary?
2: Well, you hope that Travis Hunter helps them lock guys down for, you know, we're talking about degrees of a second here, right? The Jags can get pressure. Josh Hines-Allen is one of the best guys at creating pressures from the defensive end position, but he doesn't convert them to sacks at the league average. And so the hope is with tighter coverage on the back end, and they're going to have a lot of different multiple looks. They drafted another versatile player who's played some nickel and some safety in Jalen Husky. They get Caleb Ransaw, who didn't play at all last year. He was their second pick in the draft last year after Hunter. But, you know, look, Devin Lloyd had a phenomenal season. He was a ball magnet. He had the 99-yard interception return against Kansas City. He was their best player on defense. You could argue he was their MVP of the team. I think they think schematically they can replace that. My question is, they had so many turnovers last year. Is it reasonable to think that they're going to have that many again, over 30 in a season? You know, Anthony Campanile, that's what put him on the head coaching radar, I think, this season. If they can repeat something like that, then, yeah, I think Campanile is probably going to get a few more knocks on his door.
1: Talking to Mike Dempsey from the Jaguars Radio Network for another minute or two here on Westwood One Sports. I'm Mike Wickett. I want to go back on the offense real quick because it felt like, especially in the second half of last year, it felt like we get the real Trevor Lawrence more than the bad version of Trevor Lawrence. How much of that was just the Liam Cohen system? How much of that is him just maturing through his season? Because it was good to see from a non-Jaguars fan. It was good to see Lawrence play well.
2: I'm sure there was some maturing. Trevor's still only 26 years old. Like, Tyler Shuck going into his second year is older than Trevor Lawrence. And it's crazy, right? So, I mean, he's still very young, but I give a lot of credit to Liam Cohen. And he coached him hard. You know, there was that clip of him, you know, yelling and slapping his chest saying, put the ball on him. You know, Trevor, since he's gotten to the league, I don't think has been coached as hard as he was last year by Liam Cohen. And, you know, and Grant Yudinski gets a lot of credit around these parts as well, even though he's not a play caller, another head coaching candidate next offseason, the OC. But I absolutely think a lot of credit goes to the coaching staff, not only for getting it out of Trevor, but you mentioned Devin Lloyd, Antonio Johnson guy, Parker Washington. Guys had career years, and I give a lot of credit to the coaching staff for recognizing and being able to draw that talent out of them.
1: Yeah, it's nice when it's not Urban Meyer or Doug Peterson or Daryl Bevel as your head coach.
2: Yeah, you said a couple of bad words in there, but I'll let it slide.
1: Yeah. 13 wins a year ago. They got to the playoffs. They won the AFC South. Expectations, I would imagine.

0: are through the roof for this team this year.
1: Well, sure. I mean, they think it's our division. Why shouldn't they think that way, right? They held off Houston last year. They split with them. They had a 19-point fourth quarter lead. They could have swept them last year and maybe had some breathing room. And then maybe, who knows, maybe they don't win eight in a row to end the season. But they responded when they knew they had to. I find it funny that the lines are 8.5 in Vegas in terms of win total for this team. I don't think this is your dad's Jags that are going to have one pop-up season and fade back. I got a lot of faith, again, in the coaching staff and in a lot of the young talent to continue. So, you know, still got to prove it, though. You can talk the talk, but, you know, you got to go out there and play the games, and I think they're capable of hanging with anybody in the AFC.
0: Mike, last one. Has anyone ever told you you have a voice very similar to Mel Kiper Jr.?
1: No, I do get comments on my voice. I like Mel. Mel's a good dude.
0: Yeah, it does feel like if you could do some like tape breakdown, that would be great. Like, I feel like you could crush a good Mel Kiper impression contest.
1: I throw out my Twitter, hit me up, people. I'm available for your cameos or whatever people do these days.
0: Mike, you're awesome, man. Thank you for coming on. Have a great rest of your summer.
1: All right, Mike. Thank you for having me.
0: Mike Dempsey from the Jaguars Radio Network. 8.5? That's the win total? 8.5 for the Jags? They won 13 games a year ago. They probably should have, but they almost beat the Bills in their one playoff game. Let's look at the schedule real quick here. Starts off with Cleveland at home. That should be a win. Ooh, at Denver. Okay. New England, that's probably a win. They could be 2-1 out of the gate. They go to Cincinnati. And then they get Philly and Houston and Indy. Okay. At Baltimore. They get 2 at Tennessee. They get the Giants. 8.5 isn't bad. I might play this a little over. Bet a little over on that. Art, would you bet a little over on the Jaguars? 8.5 there?
2: Over.
0: Yeah. Kind of like that. Might come down to the final 2 weeks against Washington and the Colts. And I probably would feel pretty good about that. They'll probably still be fighting for playoff position, maybe for the division. But that's the problem. You bet them. Let's say they're sitting at 8 or whatever, and their last game does not matter. Let's say it's a bad year for the AFC South, and 8 wins get you in the playoffs. You get to host a game. Like, are they going to rest everybody? Like, that's the danger when you're playing with the hook there at 8.5. I'm telling you, though, there are two teams I really like in the AFC, and it's not the Bills or the Chiefs, or the Ravens, or the Bengals. I like this Jaguars team a lot. Their defense was already really good. And they're going to add Travis Hunter more than full-time, more than part-time to the defense, to the secondary. Year two for Trevor Lawrence in Liam Cohen's system. And again, as inconsistent as Trevor Lawrence has been in his time as the quarterback, it's kind of tied to the fact that he had Urban Meyer as his head coach, and then Daryl Bevel, and then Doug Peterson. I mean, it would be very nice to stick with Liam Cohen if this marriage continues to be this successful. Because that guy came over, he knew what he wanted. He didn't want Balky to be in Jacksonville. He wanted Balky out. He was hiding from the Tampa Bay Buccaneers. And then Balky's gone, he takes the job. And after about 8 weeks, things really started clicking for that offense. Really a good marriage, I think, of Liam Cohen and Trevor Lawrence. All right, coming up, new segment debuts next. This or that, we're going to pick some stuff next here on Westwood One Sports.
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1: You can get with this or you can get with that. You can get with this or you can get with that. I think you can get with this because this is where it's at.
2: Come on.
3: Time for this or that. Bringing our producer, Stuart, who's going to throw a couple of things. We'll make some choices. We'll debate both sides. Where are we going first here, Stu?
4: Oh, right. I know we've talked a lot about the NBA, especially the Spurs and Thunder from last night. What do you think the Thunder should do this offseason? Should they trade for Giannis or stand pat?
3: They're not trading for Giannis. The Thunder aren't a yacht. Like, the Thunder are a healthy team away from being in the finals. Like, if Jalen Williams is healthy, A.J. Mitchell's healthy, either one of those two, they win that game last night. I can't see Oklahoma City blowing up their blueprint. I mean, Presti's had a plan, acquire all the picks, get all this young talent together, watch it grow, the Paul George trade, the Jared McCain trade, the drafted Chet, they waited a year on Chet, they brought in SGA in that Paul George trade. Like, I can't see him all of a sudden being the one that gives up a bunch of stuff to bring in a player. It just seems very anti-Presti, so I don't think they stand pat. I think Hartenstein actually might get a big deal somewhere else, so they're going to have to fill that role. I think they'll bring somebody else in, but I don't think the Oklahoma City Thunder are going to make a big Giannis-like move or Donovan Mitchell-like move. I don't think that's going to happen, or James Harden or anything like that.
4: All right, moving on to the NFL, I feel like we've had A.J. Brown trade discussions for 7 or 8 months now. Maybe at some point he'll get traded, maybe not. Who do you think is the more likely destination for the Eagles wide receiver, the Patriots or the Rams?
3: Of those two teams, it's got to be the Patriots, right? Like, the trade can go down tomorrow. It's the June 1st thing, so the salaries, you know, don't go crazy and not going to hamstring the Eagles. But all we've been hearing about is the Patriots, Patriots, Patriots. I would say the third team in this conversation would be the Kansas City Chiefs. It feels like the Chiefs could really use a number one wide receiver. Rashee Rice is hurt or in jail every year, so that's bad. After that, it's Xavier Worthy, who weighs less than I do. And I'm 175 pounds. Worthy weighs less than me. That does not bode well for a long NFL career. And after that, it's, I think, Tyquan Thornton. Like, that's some real arrogance, unless this has been in the plans, this A.J. Brown trade to Kansas City. That's some real arrogance out of Kansas City, is that they didn't even address their wide receiver needs in free agency or in the draft. And they don't have a wide receiver who can play at a high level, stay healthy, and stay out of jail. Kind of easy criteria, I would think, for NFL players, but when you're Rashee Rice, I guess, you know. My favorite part about the Rashee Rice story was when Adam Schefter tweeted out, Rice didn't know he was going to jail or he would not have had knee surgery a few days prior. Like, that is my favorite line maybe ever from Schefter. Rashee Rice didn't know he was going to jail, and so he would not have had knee surgery before going to jail. But I would say Kansas City could sneak into this. But of those teams you brought up, Stu, it's the Patriots. We all are waiting on it to happen, right?
4: I think so. I think the Patriots seem to be like the most likely destination at this point. But I guess we'll see what happens. We did get some baseball news this week in terms of the labor negotiations that are expected this offseason. Both sides kind of going back and forth. We know and there's a talk of a salary cap and I don't know. I think that's going to get very tough to be passed, but we'll see what happens. What do you think is more likely for next baseball season? Over 140 regular season games played or no games played at all?
3: Oh. There's no middle ground here. I'm going to say of those choices, no games played at all. I think I think we have a really strong it depends how much the players, or the owners, I should say, dig their heels in the sand about a salary cap or a floor. I think I saw they wanted to get up between like 170 and 260 or something along those lines. And there are a handful of teams that would have to raise their salary and get to a floor. And there's like a dozen teams that would have to cut salary. And what team is going to want to cut salary? Like, what, the Dodgers are going to have to cut $140 million? Are the Dodgers really going to want to do that? So I think as long as the owners, if they dig their heels in and they are just adamant about the floor and the cap, which is what fans want. I mean, there's not a fan out there, even if you're a fan of the Yankees and Dodgers, there's not a fan out there that doesn't want a salary cap. We all want this, but you don't matter. I don't matter. The players union is the strongest union, maybe in America, the Major League Baseball Players Union. And as long as they say no cap, then we're not going to have one. And I think that's what's going to lead to a lockout coming up next year.
4: All right. Talk of an SEC breakaway from the NCAA kind of came about this week. So a question for you, will the SEC break away within the next 5 years, yes or no?
3: No. No, we can't. The SEC cannot just go on its own. I mean, I guess they can, but they're going to create their own rules, their own standard of enforcement, their own conference-led regulation. I understand the SEC wants to protect its brand, and I understand the SEC thinks of itself as the conference, the only conference whose stuff doesn't stink. But there's going to be, again, it's all going to come back to money, just like with Major League Baseball and the salary cap we were just talking about. It all comes back to money. And they'll get this done. The SEC, we're going to get to 24 teams in the playoff, which we do not want. Here's what I do know. Fans want a baseball salary cap, and fans do not want 24 teams in the college football playoff. You know why? I'm in Iowa. I live in Des Moines, all right? Iowa would have made the college football playoff. Did you watch Iowa play last year? They are not
4: no.
3: Championship tournament caliber, all right? But they would have made the college football playoff. I don't want 24 teams. We're going to have 24 teams because money, that's all that really matters. These guys are going to be, some teams are going to wind up playing like 20 games in a season, which is incredible. But no, I don't think the SEC is going anywhere. They'll figure it out. There'll be money. It'll be sweet. The deal will get sweetened.
4: All right, this week we had a lot of talk in the NBA off the court. We have the new anti-tanking draft lottery rules that will go into effect next year. And also USGA kind of getting criticized for, you know, his foul baiting, if you will, in the Western Conference Finals. What do you think is the bigger issue in the NBA right now, tanking or flopping?
3: Tanking. I think tanking is the bigger issue, because flopping, you're still going to watch the game. Like, I did not watch Oklahoma City this year because of SGA. Or, I mean, I've criticized James Harden for doing it for 17 years. He's been in the NBA or whatever. The bigger problem for me is tanking, because if you are I think about it from a family perspective, because I'm a dad. I got three kids. I want to take if my son grows up and wants to be a basketball fan and wants to watch the NBA, and I go drive up 3 hours to a Timberwolves game or whatever, you're talking about driving 3 hours each way for me, tickets to the game, maybe we stay in a hotel, and if we get there and SGA, and I'm not saying SGA load manages, but let's say a team doesn't play their stars for load management or tanking purposes or whatever, and my son wants to see SGA or whoever, that's his favorite player, I would feel horrible sitting there. I mean, maybe he'd still enjoy himself, but I would feel like I just spent $1,000 or whatever. I want my son to be able to watch his favorite player play. And with the tanking, especially when we get into March and April, there's a chance we don't see that. And I don't want my son to have a bad time. So I would say tanking. I don't think we have this ridiculously horrible flopping problem that so many other people do. Guys have been flopping, going to the hole, trying to get contact, trying to get fouled since the invention of basketball. Maybe it's more prevalent now, but guys were doing, I mean, there was that mixtape that came out last week of SGA and like six straight minutes of him flopping or something like that. You didn't have the internet back in the day, but there was plenty of it going on in the 80s and 90s, all right? We just see it now a lot more, and it gets replayed. It goes viral. It winds up on your timeline. It winds up on your news feed. So we've always had flopping in the NBA. Maybe it's more prevalent now, but we just see it more.
4: All right, last one here. After reaching the NFC Championship game in his rookie year, the Commanders had a disappointing year last year where they missed the playoffs and really weren't that competitive really the entire season. Daniels said that last season left a bitter taste in his mouth. So what do you think is more likely for Jaden Daniels and the Commanders in year three for Daniels? A playoff victory or missing the playoffs for a second straight season?
3: Ooh. Looking at the Commanders' schedule right now, it's not easy the first 3 weeks. Commanders go to Philly, to Dallas, and then host the champs. Washington could start out 0-3. It wouldn't shock anybody. They get the Eagles, the Cowboys, both games on the road, and then the Seahawks. And the Colts, who knows how good the Colts are going to be. I mean, it could be 0-4. I'm going to say missing the playoffs. Because I don't think Washington is one of the seven best teams in the NFC. I mean, it's probably going to be the Eagles again out of the East. Green Bay, Chicago, maybe Detroit, maybe three playoff teams from the North again. Somebody in the South will make the playoffs. And then the three monsters out in the West with the Rams, the Niners, and the Seahawks. And really, you have to be one of the six best teams because the winner of the South, which sucks, they get a playoff spot. So, no, I'm going to say the more likely is the Washington Commanders miss the playoffs because I just don't think they're that good. All right, that's this or that. We'll do that again. That's fun. We'll do that every Sunday here on Westwood One. On Sports Night, I'm Mike Wickett. Man, the Commander's schedule is just real. I'm still looking at it, man. It is brutal. It really is. Again, if you go back and you get to pick the teams that are going to make the playoffs in the NFC, I mean, I do believe Dallas is better than last year. And they won seven games last year. I think they can get to 10 this year. I think Green Bay is a playoff team. I think Chicago is a playoff team. Somebody's going to be the odd man out in the West, whether it's the Rams, the Seahawks, or the Niners. I'd probably right now say the Niners are not going to make it, but Shanahan's a damn good regular season coach. So it's going to be difficult to see Washington get to the playoffs and win a playoff game. Can't get down on that. Coming up next hour, we're going to rank some stuff. David Shepard's going to join us from SiriusXM NBA Radio. We'll talk about this series. And we'll also hear from the Knicks and the Spurs. And I do want to tell you about this wedding I went to this weekend, where I was at for the last 2 days down in Kansas City. Most extravagant wedding I've ever been to in my life. My friend Dylan was marrying the granddaughter of the Hallmark family, the greeting card family. And I'll just say, I've never been to a wedding like this one. They built this giant structure that looks like a greenhouse. There was air conditioning coming up through the floor. They flew in a band. There were fireworks. Like, it was unbelievable, the extravagance of this wedding. But I guess that's what happens when your family is, billionaire family. And here's my buddy from small town Missouri. And he met her at a bar. And here they are a couple of years later. And now they're married. He's the kind of guy, like, the family always has Kansas City Chiefs Super Bowl tickets, and he would send me pictures from the 50 or from the suite or whatever, and I'm like, dude, do not mess this up, because you, my friend, have basically won the lottery to jump into that family and do all of that. I'll tell you more about it coming up in the next 2 hours. Straight ahead, though, we're going to hear from Mike Brown and Carl Anthony Towns. We'll hear from Josh Hart. Is there a plan to actually slow down Victor Wembanyama? You'll hear about that coming up on the other side. And again, David Shepard's going to join us, SiriusXM NBA radio host. We'll talk more about the Knicks and the Spurs in the NBA Finals. Mike Wickett with you. Stick around. You're on Westwood One Sports.
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0: stops by from Sirius XM. The XM radio, NBA radio host is going to be our guest. We'll talk some. We'll get into the Thunder, I think. We'll also hear from the Spurs and also the New York Knicks, who are getting ready for their first NBA final since 1999. I was in high school. It's been a long time. I was in high school in 1999. This year I graduated. And we're going to get the Knicks and we're going to get the Spurs. And, man, this is going to be great. I think most people are excited about this. If you're a fan of the NBA, this has got a chance to be a really, really good finals. Really, really good finals. And you've got all the history, and we talk about the Spurs culture, right? We got into that a little bit. And this New York Knicks team, I feel like they're absolutely ready for this show, for this upcoming daunting task they're going to have of trying to guard Victor Wembanyama and Stephon Castle and Vassell. I just, the matchup is really, really good. And I know there were a lot of people out there thinking that the Knicks, they wanted the Spurs more than they wanted the Oklahoma City Thunder. I don't know if it's necessarily true, but you're going to get some good matchups. The question is, one of the many questions, there's a lot of them in here. Like, who is going to be the one to guard Victor Wembanyama? I don't think you want Karl Anthony Towns specifically on Victor Wembanyama. I think Cat is too valuable, and he does have a tendency to get into foul trouble early in games. And I don't think you're going to want Cat to be on Wemby. I think Cat's going to do his thing on offense where he plays the point center role. That absolutely changed the trajectory, I feel like, of the New York Knicks, or at least had this team reach its full potential in the postseason when Mike Brown made that choice. I think it was from the Atlanta series. All of a sudden, you started seeing Cat throwing dimes from the top of the key and getting all the assists. Like, that was a real game changer. And speaking of Mike Brown, there was not a Knicks fan on earth that was happy a year ago when the Knicks made the announcement, or less than a year ago, when they made the announcement to bring in Mike Brown. Maybe your half of Knicks fans were happy that Tom Thibodeau was gone. I think I heard a great line that the roster outgrew Tom Thibodeau. And I think it's a really interesting way to look at it, because the Knicks had all this talent and they were a deeper team, but Thibodeau doesn't play 9, 10 guys, 11 guys in a night. He plays the same 7 or 8 every night. And by the time the Knicks got to the postseason last year, by the time they got to the Indiana Pacers series, they may not have had the freshest of legs in the Eastern Conference Finals. And Indiana got past them and wound up taking the Thunder to 7 games. But I think this year we're learning Mike Brown, deeper rotation, spared the minutes in the regular season, kind of like what the Spurs had to do with Wemby. You can't have Wemby out there playing 38, 39 minutes every single night. It just doesn't work that way. You got to keep him fresh for this point. This is it. This is what matters. There's so much, you know, there's so much basketball history between these two teams, the recent success of the Spurs under former head coach Greg Popovich. Mike Brown was actually asked about what Pop means to those San Antonio Spurs. Pretty cool answer from the head coach of the New York Knicks right here.
1: Still has a huge presence. You know, he'll always have a presence. The job that he's done, not only on the court with that team, with that organization, but this off the court too, is going to be imprinted as long as the game of basketball exists. So very, very, you know, his presence is very, very much felt all the time. And you know, I got a lot of respect for the organization for a lot of different reasons. I worked there, but obviously have an opportunity to work for him, have an opportunity to win a championship or being part of a championship while there, and then my family being down there too reminds me of good times.
0: It's incredible to think about the relationship that Brown has had with the Spurs and Pop and to watch Mike Brown bounce around in Cleveland and Golden State. And then, like I said, nobody was excited when the Knicks hired him. And if you're a Knicks fan, you're going to tell me you were, I think you're lying. I think you're absolutely lying. But what Mike Brown has done, specifically in this postseason, has been amazing. It's just been flat-out amazing. The Knicks look like a juggernaut right now. I think there's a little bit of fool's gold with the New York Knicks, and I'll talk about that coming up in a minute. But I wanted you to hear more from Mike Brown. There's a really weird injury going on with the Knicks, and

0: Mitchell Robinson.
1: He's got a broken pinky. He had surgery on his broken pinky, and he plans on being available for game one of the finals. There's going to be a brace on his hand. It did not happen in a game. It did not happen in practice. And when he was asked about the injury, the team spokesman said, "We're not going to get into specifics." I don't know what that means. Like, you got to bust your pinky. You had surgery. Now he's going to play. And, I mean, the guy is a dunker and a rebounder. We're not talking about a guy with a sweet jumper, right? This is Mitchell Robinson we're talking about. He's going to probably be a lot of on Wemby. But would it make sense to hack Mitchell Robinson? Like, remember the old Hack-a-Shack? Wouldn't it make sense to hack Mitchell Robinson every time he gets the ball? Send out, you know, you put the 12th guy on your bench out there whenever Mitchell Robinson is out there, whenever he touches the ball, you hack him? Because he's not a very good free throw shooter, and with that brace on his hand, he's probably going to be an even worse free throw shooter in this game. Just an idea. Just an idea. More from Mike Brown on that Mitchell Robinson injury. Here's the status report.
2: He did some individual stuff.
3: Yeah. Is he, do you have any update on whether on his availability to game one?
2: I did not even ask, and I let him, I try not to even look at him.
3: That's fair. I got one more. Sorry. Do you know what he's wearing on his hand?
2: I've done this something, but yeah. He could describe it better than me. I know there's something there, but I can't tell you what. I didn't even look.
3: Does he need to be cleared for contact based on where he is now, or could he do contact?
2: I don't know. I do know that the medical group has to tell me he can go out there. Yeah, for sure.
1: Yeah, and he'll get out there. He's going to play. We don't know in what role. We don't know in what, you know, how many minutes he's going to get out there. Well, Mitchell Robinson is going to play because they got to figure out a way to slow down Victor Wembanyama. I mean, the guy was the Western Conference Finals MVP. He's the odds-on favorite to be the NBA Finals MVP. And Josh Hart was asked about how do the Knicks plan on slowing down Wemby.
4: Yeah, it's tough in terms of the height and, you know, shooting ability. In a sense, maybe like a Kristaps. You know, just, you know, with his ability to space the court and, you know, shoot over guys and things like that. You know, he's a little more athletic than Kristaps is. Now maybe young Kristaps, but yeah, it's tough to use experience against, you know, on anybody to match him.
1: So funny you bring up Kristaps Porzingis. Remember when he came in the league, he was the unicorn. He was the guy. He was supposed to be what Wemby is right now. A 7-footer who can fly, a 7-footer who can shoot from the outside. Unfortunately, injuries have just taken that path on a different way or a different direction or whatever. And Porzingis has been just a piece or a guy now. And I hope that's not what happens to Victor Wembanyama. But there is, again, when Porzingis came into the league 10 years ago, he was supposed to be what Wemby is right now, a freak, something we've never seen before. Just hope that, from a basketball-watching standpoint, I hope we don't get that same endgame, I guess, for Wemby. Mike Wickett here on Westwood One Sports, talking about the Knicks, talking about how they're going to match up with the San Antonio Spurs. These two teams did play, by the way. They did play in the famed, the storied, the historical NBA Cup. They did play that, right? The NBA Cup. The Spurs won the NBA Cup. They beat the New York. Yes, thank you. Somebody actually asked Josh Hart if they can take anything from the NBA Cup.
4: Nah. I mean, that was December. Obviously, there was good energy around that, but I don't think that's really going to be any equivalent to what, you know, the atmosphere or the energy is going to be like. You know, at their place, you know, obviously at the Garden. So, technically that game didn't happen. So, I don't think there's anything that we can learn from.
1: I mean, they beat the Spurs in the famed NBA Cup. What, you can't learn a lesson from that? Are you kidding me? No. That game was in December. And I'm fairly certain I've never been to an NBA Cup. final. I've never been to the in-season tournament championship, and I'm sorry for that. But I would imagine that, yes, Josh Hart is right. The energy level, the intensity of an NBA Cup final and an NBA Finals game, not quite on the same level, all right? Not quite doing the same thing, all right? Karl Anthony Towns, big piece of this puzzle for New York, was asked about how long did this team actually celebrate winning the Eastern Conference Finals?
0: No, it was that night and that night only.
5: Yeah.
0: The flight home and everything, get home, wake up, it was a brand new day, it was back to work. So we all got back to work and, we're just preparing.
1: That's it. Just one night for winning the East. They have this long layoff, this long rust versus rest. We've all talked about rust versus rest. They looked real shaky in game one against the Cavs when they had another round of a long rest. Because they've won 11 straight games. They swept their last two opponents. They swept the Sixers and they swept the Cavs. But after that Sixers series, that was that like 6 days, 7 days off. And they looked a little bit rusty. And so Kat was asked about, how do you shake off that rust from a long layoff?
0: I mean, we understand what happened last time. We had a layoff like this, so we're just trying to be better than we were last time and approaching it better and preparing better than last time. You know, we obviously are making tweaks to not have a kind of the same rust that we had in game one last time.
1: Yeah, that game, remember, they came back, though, from 22 down with 7.5 minutes to go. And then they woke up in that fourth quarter, man. Jalen Brunson was on fire in that game. 310-840-4910. Broke and Ugly Tom, that's the name of the caller. Broke and Ugly Tom is with us. Thanks for calling, brother, from Massachusetts. What's going on?
6: Yes, I'm just honest. I agree with you as far as Wimby. I thought he was sincere and honest with his feelings, and I'll talk a little more about that later. But I think you got to make Wimby work. Drive, who's ever got the ball, should drive towards him. I mean, yeah, he's going to block a lot. Even if you go down for 15 points in the first quarter, you get him tired or in foul trouble. He's not going to be playing 40 minutes then. And he may be restricted because of either one of those. And you have a better chance of winning. I'm actually rooting for New York, even though I'm from Massachusetts. But I thought he was sincere, and you talked about his son crying. We don't cry during injuries, but emotional things like when this baseball team put their special needs person in when they're down by one run, and he hit a single, and the other team overthrew second base, third base, and home plate on purpose so he'd get a home run. That's when I cried. And and then someone gave me a gift certificate to get food. That was emotional too. But injuries, no, I'm used to that. no brain, no pain.
1: Hey, thank you for calling, man. Appreciate it. Yeah, we were playing a lot of the Wembanyama sound last hour, and just you can hear the joy and the addiction to winning and the elation coming out of Wembanyama's mouth when he was asked about, you know, getting to the NBA Finals, and this has been a lifelong dream, and he wants to hoist the Larry O'Brien trophy. I loved hearing that out of him. And, you know, some people are mocking Wembanyama for crying or screaming or both. And I'm like, dude, emotion's real. All right. That's all good, man. Good for you. That's what sports is all about. All right, coming up next, we are going to continue on talking about the NBA Finals. We got the Knicks, we got the Spurs, straight ahead from Sirius XM NBA radio host David Shepard on the other side here on Westwood One Sports.
7: The quest for Lord Stanley's Cup is down to two. Vegas Golden Knights, Carolina Hurricanes, whose names will be forever etched on hockey's holy grail, the Stanley Cup Finals. Game one, Tuesday night, Westwood One Sports.
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17: 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It appears by its own numbers, the U.S. government seems insolvent. It's reported that the Treasury shows about $6 trillion in assets and over $47 trillion in liabilities. 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
1: Well, thanks for hanging here on a Sunday night. Mike Wickett with you. You can always call or text 310-840-4910. We get the finals in the NBA starting on Wednesday. We had a game 7 last night. Joining us to talk about all of those things from SiriusXM NBA host David Shepherd is with us. David, thanks for coming on, my friend.
2: My pleasure, Mike. Thanks for having me, man. Did we just have an exciting game 7 or what?
1: It was a great series. All right? We don't usually get those things that live up to the billing, but I thought it was a fantastic series. I know there were a pair of blowouts in there, but overall, I think you would agree, that was a damn good 7-game series we got.
2: I mean, it was everything you could have asked for, minus obviously J-Dub and AJ Mitchell not being available for the Thunder. And we also had Casper the Friendly Ghost, part 3, Chet Holmgren.
1: We're going to get to him. Before we get to the actual games coming up, I do have a couple for you about Oklahoma City. And I do think it is going to be a very long summer for Chet Holmgren on chat pages, on message boards, on social media. How does a 7-footer put up 2 shots, get 4 points in 33 minutes of the seventh game of the conference finals?
2: Okay, so I have a great deal of respect for your audience. I know that audience very well. They are tremendous. How many people in your audience would know who Kenrich Williams is?
1: Less than 1%, and that is not a knock.
2: Okay.
1: That is not a knock on our audience, because Kendrick, he could walk into your room in his jersey right now and you wouldn't know who he was.
2: How is Kenrich Williams playing 4 minutes and getting up more shot attempts than Chet Holmgren, who plays 33? Like, there was a specific point in that broadcast where Chet Holmgren gets the ball, Wemby's guarding him. Mike, he doesn't even look at the basket. He doesn't even look in the vicinity of the direction of the basket. And then when he gets the ball back, he trips over his own feet like he's playing basketball for the first time. There should be a lot of messages on message boards. And a lot of times in sports, and you know how it is, you know, the person that wins is the hero and the person that loses is the biggest chump on earth, right? That's the way sports media has become in 2026. It's overreaction, Monday morning quarterback. But in this particular case, for a guy to not have one shot attempt past 9:30 of the first quarter, where you average over 17 points per game in the regular season, and you are all NBA, and in the biggest game of your season, with the opportunity to repeat, something we haven't seen since the 2010s, you don't get a single shot attempt up past the 9:30 mark in the first quarter, that's not only inexcusable, that is larceny, because he stole money from the Thunder organization with that kind of performance in game number 7.
1: Was he scared of Victor Wembanyama? Is that what you took away from it? Was he scared of failure? Is it just a mental thing?
2: Well, listen, I mean, there's going to be failure as a professional athlete. There's going to be failure in anything you do in life. But when you are playing Victor Wembanyama, it's not going to be an easy task. Literally and figuratively, it's going to be a tall order. But you know what? I didn't see Isaiah Hartenstein scared. He doesn't have nearly the skill set that Chet Holmgren does. He's got that nice little floater, you know, 8 feet out. That's pretty much all he has in his offensive game, aside with catching alley-oops. Jared McCain, 2 heads shorter than Chet Holmgren. I didn't see him scared when he was scoring over Victor Wembanyama for 18 points off the bench in the second half. So in that game 6, so why are you Chet Holmgren, you're 7'1", do you not understand the assignment? And you made life easy for Victor Wembanyama, because he didn't have to exert that much energy in this game on the defensive side of the floor, and he could sustain that energy on offense. So you got multiple jobs if you're Chet Holmgren, and he failed miserably in every one. It's not to take away from the great regular season that he had, but when you are playing with the Oklahoma City Thunder and you have that kind of roster and that kind of experience and you're playing with an all-time great in SGA, minus the flopping, of course, you are championship or bust. And Chet Holmgren was the only Oklahoma City Thunder that showed up on the floor in Game 7 and was not aware how big that game was.
1: Talking with SiriusXM NBA host David Shepherd here on Westwood One Sports, I'm Mike Wickett. There's already people linking Giannis to Oklahoma City. I think it's ludicrous. Do you think this has any legs? Would Oklahoma City go away from their blueprint and send a lot of picks and a lot of things, a lot of assets away to bring in the Greek Freak?
2: Fair question. I mean, you just got to get better. Like, Giannis Antetokounmpo, and Stu Kovacs knows this, he's a big NBA guy. Like, Giannis Antetokounmpo has one playoff win, Mike, in his last four NBA seasons. Like, is he supposed to be the answer? No, he's not the answer. This isn't 2021. It's 2026, and Giannis is an old 31 at this point. It doesn't mean that he still can't be a star in this league, but he's not going to be the missing piece to go up against Victor Wembanyama and be the difference that he would have been 5 years ago. If you're Chet Holmgren, do what LeBron James did back in 2012, right? He failed miserably in 2011. He got exposed. Chet Holmgren got exposed in this series because when you have someone that's his height or taller, he doesn't have a go-to move. He doesn't have a basic mid-range game. He's got an outside game when he's wide open. That's what he has to improve on. There's a reason why he was All-NBA defense this year. There's a reason why he was All-NBA this year. Go in the gym, lock yourself in, and get significantly better. And it turned around LeBron James's career. You remember the criticism LeBron James was getting when he was called the frozen one as opposed to the chosen one back in 2011. And this was in year 8 of LeBron's career. And what did he do? He added to his game. The Heat didn't panic. They just got better. They end up reeling off the next two NBA championships. I suspect the Thunder are going to have a similar track. The problem is the Spurs are only going to get better. They're going to only get more experience. They're going to only get more savvy. And that's why if you're the Oklahoma City Thunder in the SGA era, this was the best opportunity they had of getting back to an NBA Finals. And for the New York Knicks, Mike, it is without question the best chance they have at winning an NBA championship in the Jalen Brunson era because Tyrese Halliburton is going to be back healthy next year. Jason Tatum is going to be healthy next year. And you're going to have to compete with an up-and-coming San Antonio Spurs. So to me, it's Wemby's world and league, and we're all living in it and watching it.
1: Are the Knicks fool's gold, or do they have a legit shot to win this?
2: They have a legit shot to win this. I understand they played inferior competition. They were fortunate that they didn't have to play Boston. They were fortunate that they didn't have to play the Detroit Pistons, who not only beat them in the regular season, but beat them like a drum by an average margin of 25 points per game. But the truth of the matter is, when you look at what the Knicks did on the road, especially, Mike, not one, not two, three different closeout games on the road when they won by 30-plus points. That's never been done in NBA postseason history. You can't fault the Knicks for beating who was in front of them. And there is not a single weak link that they have on this team. Plus, they got the confidence of knowing. Now, I know it was a little bit different because Wemby wasn't 100% healthy and he was coming off the bench when they played in the Cup. But they know they can not only go toe-to-toe with the Spurs, but they know they can beat them. We have evidence of that in the regular season. And the Knicks are significantly better right now than they were in the regular season. But here's the thing that's going to work against them. It's going to be Game 1. It hurt them against Cleveland. Fortunately for the Knicks, Donovan Mitchell and James Harden are the definition of quitters, especially James Harden in the postseason. So with the fact that Cleveland got up by 22, if the Spurs are able to do that, they're not squandering a 22-point lead. I believe rust is going to be a factor in Game 1 more so than rest. So while the Knicks can absolutely play with San Antonio, they're not missing a beat because they're carrying over this momentum. They're still in rhythm. The Knicks are not.
1: Talk with David Shepard, SiriusXM NBA host here on Westwood One Sports. I'm Mike Wickett. You can follow David at Shep on Air. You're a New York guy. Was anybody excited when they said, we're hiring Mike Brown?
2: No. No, we weren't, because not only did we feel like it was not even a lateral move, we felt like it was a step down. We felt like it was James Dolan, Leon Rose passing the buck. They make the conference finals for the first time in a quarter century, and the reward for Tom Thibodeau is he gets the pink slip. It didn't make any sense in the world. Mike Brown choked with the Cavs in the NBA Finals when he couldn't win a single game with LeBron James. He choked with the Sacramento Kings when he had a Game 7 on his home floor and couldn't win against Golden State. He choked with the L.A. Lakers when he had the late, great Kobe Bryant in his prime and couldn't win more than one game in the second round of an NBA postseason series. And yet, you know what he's done, Mike? He shut me the blank up and everybody else that have been naysayers and that have, you know, slayed criticism towards his direction, because this is one of the all-time great coaching jobs that Mike Brown has done. And you know how the sports media cycle works. Like 35 days ago, I mean, there was legitimate, credible reporters saying that he was going to be on the hot seat and may lose his job if he were to lose that series against the Atlanta Hawks. And to reel off 11 wins in the fashion that the Knicks have done, averaging 24 points per game in each win, historically significant and great for any regular season 11-game stretch or postseason 11-game stretch, it's just insane what he's able to pull off. But job not finished, so we're gonna see if Mike Brown really is that guy in these NBA finals. And it's not lost on me that, you know, Mike Brown hasn't been back to an NBA finals as a head coach in 19 years. And, you know, Mitch Johnson just happens to get there in his first official year as the head coach of the San Antonio Spurs. And obviously Mike Brown has ties with the Spurs. He's got ties with De'Aaron Fox when he coached him in Sacramento. So it's going to be a reunion of sorts for a multitude of reasons.
1: How did the Knicks win 4 times in 7 games?
2: They're going to do that if Mikal Bridges can play with the same level of confidence and swag and bounce in his step. They're going to be able to do that if OG Anunoby can remain healthy. They're going to be able to do that if Jalen Brunson is not attacked on defense by Stephon Castle, by Devin Vassell. They're going to be able to do that if they can do what Isaiah Hartenstein did against Victor Wembanyama, and that is play underneath him and wreak havoc and make him uncomfortable. I believe Mitchell Robinson can do that, even if he's only playing with 9 fingers. I believe that Karl Anthony Towns can do that as well. This is going to come down to Cat. I know Jalen Brunson is going to be him. Jalen Brunson is the one Nick I look at and say, when push comes to shove, when you push all the chips to the middle of the table, when the lights are the brightest, when the stage is the biggest, Jalen Brunson is not going to falter. He's not going to wither. I don't know what Karl Anthony Towns I'm going to get in NBA Finals. I do know when he's playing against inferior competition, he's going to look all NBA-like. What's he going to do against Wemby? What's he going to do against Luke Kornet with arguably the biggest block we've had since LeBron James in 2016 on Andre Iguodala? So I believe the Knicks have it in them, but everything has to go right for them. Remember, they have not played a very good team in this postseason. The best team they played was a Cleveland Cavalier team that backdoored their way into an Eastern Conference Finals because Detroit forgot to take advantage of that Game 7 at home and happened to lose by 31 points. But the coaching matchup, I believe, is also going to be a wash because we've watched Mitch Johnson grow up before our very eyes.
1: I was going to ask you, how does San Antonio win 4 out of 7? But I think that answer is a little bit easier.
2: Well, yeah. I mean, what you do is you do what you did in game one. You do what you do in game number 6. You make Victor Wembanyama the vocal point of the offense. You allow a Keldon Johnson to continue to shoot even when he misses and have big fourth quarters. And you just, what you do is you guard the Knicks 90 feet out the way they did essentially with SGA. And you double Jalen Brunson the way they did with SGA in game 6 and game 7. Now, SGA was brilliant. In that game 7, he had 13 points in the second quarter. But I mean, he had to literally make everything in order to get those 13 points, and he had to work for all of it. And you could tell by the second half, he was slowing down to some degree because of how hard he worked. With Devin Vassell, with Stephon Castle, with Dylan Harper, those guys' length, their savviness, their toughness, their IQ, it's going to be a very arduous series for Jalen Brunson. And Victor Wembanyama cannot take his foot off the gas pedal. I have no problem with him celebrating the Western Conference Finals like they actually won the NBA championship, but now you got to reset and you got 4 more games to go, and he's got to understand, and I think he has a good understanding of this. He is without question the best player in the NBA right now. His best, Mike, there's no best that compares to it. If Victor Wembanyama can match that, the Knicks have no shot in this series.
1: What's a ticket to get into the games at the Garden these days? Did I see it was like hundreds of thousands of dollars for a center court seat?
2: Yeah, I mean, if you're Ben Stiller, you know, it's funny. I coached Ben Stiller's kid when I was a few years back. So I might have to reach out to Ben, see if
1: he
2: can get for the ticket. Right?
1: There you go.
2: I'm going to put it on national airwaves. You know, let's put this out there. Ben Stiller, you know, David Shepard coached your kid when he was in middle school. I wouldn't mind a little, you know, repaying and goodwill if you're, you know, Gaylord Falker, right? So that would be pretty cool. I mean, listen, I mean, that's blank new money if you're spending that for front row seats. I mean, that's unbelievable. But I did hear the cheapest ticket to get into MSG for the NBA Finals is over $4,000. That's called Stephen A. Smith. That's Stephen A. Smith money right there.
1: Oh my gosh, I'm looking right now on StubHub. If you want to sit courtside in San Antonio, it's a cheap $19,000.
2: Hey, Mike, if I tell if I tell the Knicks brass that I know Stu Kovacs, you think
1: that's
2: going to give me a leg up?
1: No, I think they're going to wind up doubling your price. Actually, they'll charge you more.
2: Really?
1: Yes.
2: He's got a lot of street cred in terms of professional basketball in New York.
1: He might.
2: I think that might work in my favor.
1: David, you are awesome, my friend. Thank you so much for coming on. Enjoy this series, and I'm sure we'll bother you again.
2: Hey, anytime, Mike. Great being on with you. Have a great rest of your show, my friend. Thank you for having me.
1: Absolutely, David Shepard, SiriusXM NBA host. Follow him on Twitter. At Shep on air here on Westwood One Sports. Stu, do you have any pull? Can you get David some cheaper tickets to the finals games?
3: Yeah, I mean, I wish I could. It is the hottest ticket in town in a very long time, I would say. I don't even know if the Super Bowl, when it was here in New York, New Jersey, if it went for that much, honestly.
1: Who is going to, like, do the people, the celebrities don't pay $200,000 for tickets, right? Like, they're comped those by the Knicks, right? Like, because it's their partnership, their company. It probably benefits the Knicks to have Ben Stiller or some of these celebrities up front because more people are watching, like the Taylor Swift effect. But who's paying, not for those front row seats, but for the $5,000 corner nosebleed seat? Who has that kind of money, man?
3: Maybe it's like companies paying and...
1: It's got to be.
3: It's got to be something like that, right? Yeah, because it ain't like the average person, I'll tell you that.
1: The fact that they're having conversations in New York about comparing the price of a ticket to get into the Garden versus literally flying to San Antonio, getting a hotel, and buying a ticket, and it's more affordable to do that in Texas?
3: It's ridiculous.
1: That is nuts. And, I mean... If this thing gets, let's say there's a closeout game, like game six. Like, let's say the Knicks win a couple and they steal one in San Antonio. They get to a closeout in game six. That is going to be the single most expensive ticket in the history of sports, I feel like. Like, there nothing compares to the Knicks in the finals in New York at Madison Square Garden when it comes to how much money people are going to spend. That is bonkers to me. And... If this does get to a game six, that day is the same day MetLife Stadium hosts a World Cup game. I don't know which game. Can you look that up? See what, like, whatever date that is, MetLife?
3: I'll tell you right now, I think that is the 16th, which is France versus Senegal.
1: Okay, so I know France has a massive following. They won the World Cup a couple of years ago. I'm not a big soccer guy, so I have no idea. And I think we just squeaked by the Senegal today. I think we won 4-3, and I feel like we should be better than the Senegal, but I don't know anything about soccer, so I have no idea. But, the fact that those two games, game six of the finals in New York and a World Cup match at MetLife could be on the same day. I know there's bad traffic in New York, but holy crap.
3: Ooh, yeah, it's going to be bad.
1: We're going to rank some stuff. It's our favorite Sunday activity to rank things. That's next on Westwood One Sports.
0: Less than 6 months after knee surgery, Patrick Mahomes is already back throwing at OTAs. But will the three-time Super Bowl MVP be fully ready for the Chiefs opener against Denver? Westwood One Sports.
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14: 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It appears by its own numbers, the U.S. government seems insolvent. It's reported that the Treasury shows about $6 trillion in assets and over $47 trillion in liabilities. Add it all up, and it looks like the U.S. owes more than $130 trillion it doesn't have. 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
1: I have been blessed with the ability to rank things, to power rank things. My friend Alex once told me, said, Mike, you have an uncanny ability to rank things. And I said, okay, I thank you. I'm proud of that. So we will rank things every Sunday night. A top five list. We're going to go around the horn of anything you want. I don't know what our producer Stewart is going to rank. I don't know what our board operator Art Martinez is going to rank. And I'll get you mine. But Art, you have been very excited about your ranking. I believe you said it's a platinum ranking.
2: Oh, it's platinum.
1: So can we get a little rank? Can we get some ranking music? There we go. What are you ranking today, Art?
2: All right. Okay. Is it my floor now? My floor.
1: Yeah. Oh, yeah. We'll sit back.
2: All right. Some of the most fascinating and bizarre careers involve things like sniffing armpits, diving for sunken treasure, or huddling for cash. Here are the top five weirdest jobs.
1: Okay.
2: All right. Number five, snake milker. Brave individuals carefully extract toxic venom from deadly snakes.
1: Nope, don't want that job.
2: The venom is crucial for medical research and creating life-saving anti-venoms. You don't want that job?
1: Nope. Don't want anything to do with snakes, man. I'm good.
2: It probably pays really well.
1: You see, snake milking salary.
2: Yeah. How about that? That's got to be triple digits there.
1: No, it's between $30,000 and $60,000.
2: What?
1: Yeah. Making about $27 an hour to milk a snake.
2: Okay, next one. Professional cuddler.
1: Yeah.
2: Professional cuddler on study work ground. Certified cuddlers are paid to provide platonic, non-sexual physical touch and comfort to clients experiencing stress, loneliness, or touch starvation.
1: I'm not a cuddler. My wife and I don't even cuddle.
2: We have breaking news. Breaking news.
1: We have breaking news?
2: UCLA was down 6-3 in the bottom of the season.
1: What are we doing here? What are we? We're interrupting rank stuff to highlight a softball game?
2: UCLA just tied the game.
1: I saw her hit this bomb to center field. I'm watching it on my TV.
2: Two-run homer. Wow. All right, next one. Third, odor judge.
1: Nope.
2: Working in product research, odor judges are tasked with smelling volunteers' armpits, feet, or breath to test the effectiveness of new deodorants, antiperspirants, and mouthwashes.
1: Nope. No, thank you.
2: Don't want that job, huh?
1: Nope. I'm 0-3 so far here, Art.
2: All right. Here's one right up your alley.
1: I doubt it.
2: Golf ball diver. Hired by golf courses, these scuba divers retrieve thousands of lost golf balls from the bottoms of the water hazards so they can be cleaned and resold. How about that one?
1: You probably get $7 an hour to do that. Like, that's not a high-paying job.
2: You're in full scuba gear.
1: Yeah, but what if you're in Florida and there are alligators? No thanks. I'm out. Nope. No thank you.
2: Oh, okay.
1: I'll stick with this one. And what's the last one?
2: Number one, pet food taster.
1: No.
2: Professionals taste test pet food to evaluate flavor profiles, texture, and nutritional value compared to rival brands before products hit the shelves.
1: So much of your list is disgusting. Thank you, Art.
2: Gold.
1: Stuart, what are you ranking tonight?
3: All right, I don't know how I'm going to live up to that. I just want to rank the top five North American franchises who are the most starved for a championship.
1: Ah, okay.
3: All right, let's go. Number five, the New York Knicks. We've talked about them a lot today. They haven't been there since 99. They haven't actually won a championship since 73. They obviously have a big fan base. They've had great players like Patrick Ewing. He wasn't able to do anything during the Michael Jordan era. So I think the Knicks fans, I will put them at number five. Number four, we'll go to the NFL. How about the Detroit Lions? They have never won a Super Bowl. They haven't won a championship since 1957, which, of course, was before the Super Bowl era. They've had amazing players like Barry Sanders and Calvin Johnson, and, of course, this recent iteration of the Lions. And I don't know, maybe their window has passed. Maybe it hasn't. I guess we will see. Number three, the Cleveland Guardians. formerly the Indians. They had some great teams in the 90s, amazing players like Kenny Lofton, Robbie Alomar, Manny Ramirez. They just really haven't gone over that curse. The Cubs did, the Red Sox did, the Guardians are probably the next MLB team to do that. Number two, let's go to hockey and let's go to Canada. How about the Maple Leafs? Canada, yeah, hockey is Canada's sport, and it's been since 1967 since the Maple Leafs have won a title. They've had some good years recently, including this year, but man, not quite Stanley Cup good, if you will. And then number one, back to the NFL, the Buffalo Bills. The four straight Super Bowl appearances in the 90s. Now they have Josh Allen. They still haven't gone over the hump. He had the 13-second game against the Chiefs. The Buffalo Bills, I think, are the number one fan base most starved for a championship.
4: No Browns in there?
3: Browns are a good one. I thought of them. They're certainly on the list. If you gave me 10, I'd probably put the Browns in there.
4: What about the Brewers? Milwaukee Brewers have never won a World Series. Oh. There's a lot, right? Like
3: there's
4: that
3: a
4: list
3: lot.
4: Could be
3: there's
4: 10
3: lot.
4: Or 12. All right, for my top five list, the top five NFL teams who are going to win three more games than last year. Ooh. All right, the top five NFL teams to improve their win total by three from last year. Number five, the Dallas Cowboys. They went 7-10 last year. They were second in the NFC East. They made some additions on defense. I think Dallas has a shot at 10 wins this year, so I've got them at number five. Number four, I'll buy into the hype. How about the New Orleans Saints? They were 6-11 last year. They were in last place in the NFC North and the NFC South. If they can get to 9 wins, which I think is entirely possible because I think we're finding out that they got a pretty darn good head coach. Shuck likes to gunsling the ball. They draft Jordan Tyson. They side Travis Etienne, or however you say his name now. They have the great Chris Olave. I think New Orleans can get to 9 wins, and that might win the South. That might. Number three, this one feels easy. The Kansas City Chiefs. 6 wins last year. It's the worst year of the Mahomes era. It ended with a knee injury for Mahomes. He's planning on being back for week number one. I think Kansas City is they bring Eric Bieniemy back in as their offensive coordinator. I think the Chiefs can get to at least 9 wins. I'm not going to say that Raider fan. I'm not going to say that just getting Mahomes back makes them a Super Bowl contender because their offense has been kind of stale. They did nothing to address their need at wide receiver. I think they're in the A.J. Brown conversations. They could be in on Stephon Diggs. Everyone's talking about a Tyreek Hill reunion, but I don't know about that. But Kansas City, I think, can get 3 more wins than they had last year. Number two, we talked about this team. You asked me about this team earlier, Stuart. The Washington Commanders, a 5-win team last year. They were third in the NFC East. I don't know if they're going to get to 9 or 10 wins, but I think getting rid of Cliff Kingsbury, adding the pieces that they added, they're still, of course, all waiting for Brandon Ayuk to become a Commander. I think the Commanders can win 3 more games than they had last year and get to 8 in the third year for Jaden Daniels. And the number one team, the team that is the most likely to win 3 more games than last year, this one feels pretty easy, but maybe it's not, the Cincinnati Bengals. They won 6 games last year. They were third in the AFC North, but they add Sexy Dexy. They bring in a couple of other pieces on the defensive side because they don't have to be great defensively. They just have to not be terrible, like not historical bad. I think the Cincinnati Bengals are the number one most likely team to win 3 more games than last year. A couple teams missed out on this, like the Giants I missed. I got them winning 2 more than last year. I thought the Chargers were a down team last year, but they won 11 games. I'm not sure they're going to get to 14. But I do like that Chargers team, and I like that Jaguars team. So there you go. Good job, boys. We have crappy jobs, sad fan bases, and improvements on last year's NFL win total. Not bad. Not bad at all. Straight ahead, we're going to talk some San Antonio Spurs from 94-1 The Blitz in San Antonio. Jason Minix will tell us all about what partying in San Antonio along the Riverwalk was like as they closed out the Oklahoma City Thunder in Game 7 last night. Also, we got to talk about Kyler Murray and J.J. McCarthy. A weird week for the Minnesota Vikings. We'll get to all that coming up next. Spurs talk coming up on the other side. I'm Mike Wickett. You are always free to jump in at 310-840-4910. Call or text. 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

0: you know, because, you know, they could lose their job. It's kind of like teaching a guy how to dance and how to meet women, and then he steals your girlfriend. Or teaching, you know, improving your girlfriend, getting her better clothes, straightening her teeth, giving her a good haircut, teaching her how to be more affectionate, smoother, and giving her confidence, and then she leaves you for a rich, much better looking guy. You know, it doesn't make sense. You know, and I've learned my lesson.
1: But this one is really weird. And thank you for calling. Appreciate you getting in. This one is really weird because in previous, they draft the young guy while I still have a veteran. That guy was already established. That guy was there. Like when Aaron Rodgers was drafted, Favre hated it. Favre did not like that. And he didn't have a very good relationship with Aaron. He didn't teach Aaron. He was quoted as saying, it's not my job to get him ready. And that's fair. That was, at that time, it was Mike McCarthy's job to get him ready. Aaron didn't have quite the same, didn't do this quite the same thing when they drafted Jordan Love. He wasn't happy when they drafted Love and he went out and won back-to-back MVPs. But I think he gave a little more guidance to Love than Favre gave to Rodgers. Alex Smith was a great teacher for Patrick Mahomes. Outstanding teacher for Mahomes in Kansas City. I mean, Alex Smith had won like six straight division titles or whatever in KC with Andy Reid. They just couldn't get over the hump. And you know Alex Smith had his limitations. He couldn't throw the ball 50 yards down the field. Matt Stafford is another one right now. We're about to watch the Matt Stafford era with the quarterback that they just drafted. The kid, who did the Rams draft? I can't think of the guy's name. I'm going to get Ty Simpson. I don't know why I couldn't think of Ty Simpson's name. I've talked about Ty Simpson on what the hell's wrong
2: every
1: with me?
2: Week for the past.
1: I know. Who's going to draft Ty Simpson? Can you believe they drafted Ty Simpson? Did you like the pick of Ty Simpson? I think I'm tired. I think I had a lot of fun at this wedding I was at in Kansas City, and I'm paying the price for it now. We're about to find out if Matt Stafford is going to do this with Ty Simpson. You know, like, is Stafford, and I don't know if Stafford's the kind of guy that wants to teach Ty Simpson. Do you want to teach the guy that just was drafted to take your job? But it's not like Ty Simpson was drafted to take Matt Stafford's job because he can't perform. Matt Stafford just won an MVP. Matt Stafford's 40. Matt Stafford's seeing the end of the career. That was not the case when the Packers drafted Jordan Love. Rodgers still had, at the time, you would think, 5 good years left. Wound up having 2 great years left. Alex Smith still could play at a good level. But this one in Minnesota is different. Because instead of bringing in the young guy to replace the veteran, they brought in the veteran to replace the young guy, potentially. And I think if Kyler Murray, I think the caller was right, I think it was Don who said it. If the Vikings, if the wide receivers play to their level and he can get them the football, you are going to see Kyler Murray maybe be a top 5, top 10 quarterback. I'm just not a big believer in Kyler Murray's ability personally. Just that's my own thing. All right, you can jump in 310-840-4910. I mentioned I was at a wedding in Kansas City over the weekend, which I'm in Des Moines, Iowa. It's 3 hours straight shot down to KC. Congratulations to my friend Dylan and his beautiful bride, Katie. You ever go to an event and you realize that you're in the wrong tax bracket personally to be at said event? You ever go to a real fancy anything? This was the most extravagant wedding I've ever been to in my life. Now, granted, the woman that got married is in the Hallmark family, all right? Her grandfather, her great-grandfather, started Hallmark or whatever. So she's the granddaughter in the Hallmark family. So you want to, and they're worth billions, not millions. The Hallmarks, the Halls, that corporation is worth billions of dollars. And so here I am. And I would bet, Stu, you tell me if you think this is true. I'm going to assume I'm the only guy that bought a suit at this wedding. I'm the only guy that bought a suit on Amazon. I did not go anywhere. I bought my suit on Amazon, and it came in a folded-up bag when it came to my mailbox.
2: I didn't even know you could get a suit on Amazon.
1: You can. You can. Yeah, I wear suits about twice a year. They're all for weddings or funerals.
2: Same here.
1: It's the only reason I wear a suit. I don't dress up. So we get to the wedding. We're shuttled in on party bus, and it's at the World War I Museum. If you've ever been to the draft or been to Kansas City, it's this giant, the building itself is incredible inside. I absolutely recommend going to the World War I Museum. It's if you're a history fan, if you appreciate what our soldiers have done in that incredible time, it's awesome. And then there, it overlooks Union Station, and between down the hill to where the train station is, they built a glass structure. They built it. They started building it on Tuesday. Okay. It looks like a greenhouse. It's lifted up off the ground. Underneath, they brought in air conditioning, and there were grates in the floor. At one point, I've never seen so many photographers in my life at the wedding. I mean, there must have been, my wedding had two. All right. There must have been 10 or 15 photographers that were there. There were drones overhead at the wedding. The wedding party had 16 groomsmen and 16 bridesmaids. There were 32 people plus the bride and groom in the wedding party. It was incredible. At one point when the bride and groom were doing their first dance, fireworks went off. There was a fireworks show. I just looked around at my wife and I said, what are we doing here? What in the world are we doing? I told my buddy, do not screw this up because you, my friend, have hit the jackpot. Do not screw this up. But again, congratulations to my friend Dylan and his new bride, Katie, and wish you nothing but the best. And thank you for allowing me to be at your wonderful day. It was awesome. Thanks to all of our guests, Jason Minnix from 94.1 in San Antonio. Thanks to Jets Collective podcast host Jake Asman. Also to Mike Dempsey from the Jaguars Radio Network and the great David Shepard from Sirius XM. My name is Mike Wickett. Thank you so much for hanging with me here on a Sunday night. We got Johnny Ballgame coming your way next. John Mallory to take you through the rest of the night. I will talk to you next Saturday. Have a great week. Thank you so much for listening to Westwood One Sports.
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Like I always say, Lionel Richie, if you're listening, this one's for you. We're going all night long on Westwood One Sports Night with your boy, Johnny Ballgame at 310-840-4910, all the way until the morning, what will be June when my shift ends. Another month, and it's summertime at that point, right? Any way you're slicing, dicing, whatever the actual date is. Nah, dude, if you're in June, it's summertime. I even consider late May summertime. But anywho, not here, not there. What is? There's a hell of a lot of sports stories coming your way. Producing Stuart Kovacs, good to be working with you again, Stuart. Welcome back. And I don't think your Raiders are any better now than they were the last time I talked to you, but we got some stuff to get down to today, especially, Stuart, the NBA Finals. Everybody's going to be talking about that.

0: movie, usually multiple times, especially the bad ones. That's the thing about sports movies. We've all seen them. Some of them aren't all that good, but we've seen them a million times because for whatever reason, the nostalgia, they resonate. There's one-liners and we watch them. Some, though, some are great movies. And some of your favorite movies, I'm sure, are sports movies. And I'm sure if you're listening to this, you're thinking, oh, heck yeah. And I love a good sports movie. I've seen them all, too, ball game. Sometimes I'll watch sports, cover sports, and whatever I see live, I'll think, ooh, yeah, okay. That kind of reminds me of that movie. Like I'll reverse it, where the real life scene will remind me of a movie scene. I do that because, heck, I've seen a lot of games and I've seen a lot of sports movies. And I did that with the Western Conference Finals, San Antonio Game 7 over OKC. We're not going to analyze it. Everybody knows what's going on. But I thought back to a sports movie, one of my favorites. And I thought back to that scene and I was like, yeah, that was exactly me watching that series. And it's one of my favorite sports movies. It's The Natural. Robert Redford, Wilford Brimley, Michael Madsen, Kim Basinger, Richard Farnsworth, all those guys. Great cast. Well written. I should have been a farmer. The Natural, man. Love it. And I don't know if you remember, there was a scene in The Natural early on in the movie. And it took place at a train stopover. And they were at a carnival. And Roy Hobbs was the 19-year-old prospect, and some mythical, like, Babe Ruth type of figure. They called him the Whammer. Remember, guys? It was the Whammer, but he looked like Ruth. He kind of had a big, boisterous Babe Ruth personality, looking at the pretty ladies. Like, they totally stole the Ruth copy there. Anyway, they kind of got in a little fight, back and forth argument, and they settled on a bet that Roy Hobbs could strike out the Whammer on three pitches. I think $10. By the way, how do I forget? Rest in peace, Robert Duvall. Thank you. And, you know, spoiler alert, I would hope most of you have seen it. Roy Hobbs strikes him out. And in this process, there is a character played by Barbara Hershey. Probably Academy Award nominated Barbara Hershey. Maybe she won one. But she plays like the Black Widow, Harriet Byrd. And she's targeting the Whammer. She's a Black Widow killer. She finds famous people and murders them. And she's all fixated on the Whammer, as she should be. And then when Roy Hobbs strikes out the Whammer on that third pitch, and even the Whammer, his jaw drops. He's like, holy shnikes. I've never faced a pitcher like this. Never seen that heat. He struck my ass out on three pitches. Everybody's taken aback. Especially Barbara Hershey's character, the Black Widow. All of a sudden, her face goes straight from the Whammer over to Roy Hobbs. And she's fixated, as she should be, on Roy Hobbs. And the movie goes, and it's a classic. I'm sure, hopefully, you guys have watched it. I might even have to watch it tonight. Stuart, The Natural, just please don't give me your Gen X, Z, millennial crap that you've never seen it, Stu. Please.
1: No. I've seen it. I've seen The Natural, yes. That is a great movie.
0: Okay, so you get where I'm going. That was the Western Conference Finals. And I went from SGA. I went from OKC. I went from Dagnall. I went from Presti. I went from, I don't know, Dynasty? In my head, my eyes, everything just shifted way over to the other side. And I'm looking at some 8-footer.

0: And okay, I mean, we'll talk about what needs to happen next for OKC down the road, and Sam Presti will have a better squad next year. They were injured, and say what you will, but San Antonio, man, if you watch that series, hell, after the first game, I'm thinking this is going to be an absolute nightmare for OKC, and it was. But the whole focus now for me, just like that scene in The Natural, call me Barbara Hershey, I'm the Black Widow, and now, zoop, tractor beam sucked me right in. I'm on to Wemby. And I'm looking at the notes of our show. We have a Google Doc here on Westwood One Sports Night with Johnny Ballgame, and we're all putting stuff into the doc, certain segment ideas. Stuart Kovacs, he's worked with some really big names in the business, certainly not yours truly included, but so he's got a pretty good eye, pretty good ear. Stuart usually does a really good job of putting in the topics, and some I pick, some we don't, we save for other elements of the show, just kind of how we prep for this show. Just one night a week, I'm just the late night Sunday night Yahoo. But and we're going to hear this is one of those segments that will be on every single show, probably every day this week, but I'm not going to answer it like that. And Stu had written down something about, you know, what's Wemby's ceiling? We talk about that now. What's the ceiling? What's his comp? That's another thing that Stuart likes. What's his comp? Stuart's a big draft geek. He needs that comp, short for comparison. And he wants to know the ceilings, you know. I mean, I don't know how many games it takes you to watch Wemby in that last series, not to say, I don't know what Michael say, the ceiling is the roof. I mean, whatever the highest ceiling ever is, you would think would be his on the court, sure. Like I said, he's 8 feet, for crying out loud. He can make a layup starting at the three-point line, takes 2 steps, and can lay the ball in from the three-point line. Like, if everybody looked like Wemby, they wouldn't have had the geometry of the court the way it is. They would have made everything a little bigger. That's when you know a guy is a difference maker, when they, like, change the geometry of it. Like I always say, Steph Curry pulled back the three-point line in the whole sport of basketball. He increased that. Dudes are shooting way past the line now. Steph, he created his own new three-point line. So I was trying to think, okay, well, I'm not going to talk about his basketball ceiling. I'm going to talk about his off-court ceiling. What's that? Like crossing over. Like being the most popular athlete on earth. How many times has that been a basketball player? Maybe Michael, and I would think there was a soccer player at the time you could get enough tiff with, sure, but like a Michael level dream team. They took USA basketball to the Olympics in Barcelona and said, here we are. This is how we do this. This is our best. Look at us. And now the last American MVP winner was a decade ago, James Harden. So yeah, all that worked. So I'm thinking, okay, well, where can Wemby's ceiling be there? I mean, taking the NBA's entire league market value to a place that you probably couldn't really imagine before. That's his ceiling. It's not championships. It's not scoring titles. Oh, he led the league in blocks. No. It's what can he do for basketball? Or as every player likes to say, the game of basketball. Why do they always say that? Just drop the game of. We know you're talking about basketball. But next time you listen, they always say the game of basketball. I think Michael started it, and then Kobe picked it up, and then everybody just does it. But, yeah. Like, where can he take basketball, Victor Wembanyama? I mean, Magic and Bird, 100%. They lifted this thing off tape delay and made it dang it, as important and as entertaining as any sport in the country during that era of 80s NBA. And then they gave it to Michael, and he took the league to a level that no one at that time could have ever imagined. The NBA on NBC, where the NBA was just trailing the NFL. Like, it was kind of in the same neighborhood. It's not now, and it probably never will be again, unless. And basketball has the globe. The NFL has America. So the basketball impact can be mega. But Michael took it. Michael took the NBA to a global perspective. Everybody on earth knew who Michael Jordan was. What's that ceiling? Like, where can Wemby take that? 310-840-4910. I ask you. I mean, is it crazy to even think, nah, dude, no way. You can't compare him to what he's going to do for the sport that Michael did. And maybe that's true and fair. Michael was at the right time, right athlete, right person, and holy shnikes, the whole league blew up and the sport went to a level where it's one of the most popular sports in the world. It was not in the 70s. It was not in the 80s. It is now. And I credit Michael Jeffrey Jordan a big piece of that. What can Wemby do with that? I mean, can he be clearly, first and foremost, the most popular athlete in America? Does it matter that he's not American? It shouldn't. Will it? What's that ceiling? 310-840-4910. Get in on this. We're coming back with phone calls and franchise quarterbacks. I'm Johnny Ballgame. It's Westwood One Sports Night. Download the Westwood One Sports app.
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1: I get the theme, and I really like it, Mondo. Well done, as always, running our board here at Westwood One Sports Night. Stuart Kovacs producing, Stuski. Stuart, are you related to anybody famous?
2: I am not, no. Nobody.
1: You got nobody, okay.
2: I got nothing, no.
1: Just kind of wondering there.
2: No.
1: All right, I hope I'm not offending anybody, but I don't think I am either. So anyway, not really here nor there. We'll get to these calls and get back to Wemby. I have a comp. You know, we'll talk more about what can he make the NBA overall value a level that you couldn't imagine it being today. That's what Michael did. That's what Bird and Magic did from television in this country. Michael took it global. What's Wemby? Can he do anything with it? We'll see. Let's get to New York. God, we're huge in New York. Stuart Kovacs can't walk down the street without getting recognized. Cheryl in New York, welcome to the show. What do you have for us?
3: Thank you. I have a couple things. Yeah, I wanted to first answer your question about Wemby. You said, where is the ceiling for him? And I'm thinking that roof is retractable because I don't think there is a ceiling. So
1: I'm with you.
3: I think he's right up there, like you said, with Michael and Magic and Kobe and LeBron and Shaq and Steph Curry. And I think, you know, Steph can throw over his shoulder and from the other side of the court and make a basket. You know what I mean? They're all changing the game. They're game changers. And Wemby is huge. And even though I'm kind of rooting for the other team, I'm rooting for him too.
1: You're totally allowed to root for the Knicks, Cheryl, in New York. What else did you have real quick, Cheryl?
3: The movie, The Natural. You were talking about that?
1: Absolutely. I love that movie.
3: Yeah, well, part of that movie was filmed in Buffalo, just like 3 hours from me. So anyways, I didn't get to go. I could have been an extra. But that was a great movie, and I was so glad you brought it up. I won't remind you of the end because you probably haven't seen it in a while. But that was you were talking about the Whammer scene.
1: Yep.
3: That was awesome. But anyways, so I will be I probably will be rooting for the Nuts, but at the same time, I'm going to be rooting for Wemby.
1: Appreciate the call. There she is. Absolutely makes sense, Cheryl. You love Wemby. You love what he's doing for the sport you love, but you live in New York, so of course you're going to root for the Knicks. And yeah, The Natural was filmed, the New York Knights Stadium that Roy Hobbs and Pop Fisher and Bump Bailey played in. That was where the Buffalo Bills played football in the AFL. Like, that's where, like, Jack Kemp won his AFL championship in Buffalo. It's pretty cool how they... I'm a geek like that. I'll go to IMDb, Stuart, and I have to know the filming locations and this and that. I can go down those rabbit holes very, very easily. Let's get to South Beach. I wish I was huge in South Beach. Mark, you're on the line. You got Westwood One Sports Night. Mark, go for it.
4: Hey, what's going on? Yeah, as far as Wemby goes, he could definitely reach that international level of global appeal. The only thing that could set him back is injuries, though, because guys of his body type and stature can't seem to stay healthy. He's already had issues with the blood clot. He's already missed approximately about a season. So barring major injuries, which, knock on wood, it doesn't happen, he definitely has it because he has the game. He has the personality. I like the persona and attitude that he has. You can see his nastiness come out on the court. And so he's got the all-around package to do it. It's just a matter if he can do it and if San Antonio can put together a streak of winning, because you got to put it together, because guys like, say, like Curry, he didn't become a global superstar until the Warriors really started winning and he started racking up titles and back-to-back MVPs. So you also have to have the resume as well. So if Wemby can let's see, San Antonio wins the NBA Finals and he gets the MVP, that's going to be the start of what he can, because we've never seen a guy of his size and mobility do the things that he can do on both ends of the court. I mean, you've had great international players like Hakeem and Dirk Nowitzki, and now with Luka and even Jokic, but he's just completely different from those guys. So it's going to be interesting to watch him play, and hopefully, knock on wood, like I said, that injury is the only thing that could set him back, because he has a chance to be that global superstar, because he already dominated before he came to the NBA in Europe as a high school kid, 15, 16-year-old. So he already has a track record in global, everybody knew who he was going to eventually come to the NBA and doing what he's doing, like Ohtani did. So he had that resume like Ohtani did before he came to the NBA. Now he's got to put together that record, and it's going to start here in the finals. If they win it and he's the MVP, he definitely has that track record in terms of being that global peer superstar in the MJ, Curry, LeBron mode.
1: Great call. There's Mark in Miami, ladies and gentlemen. Good stuff on Westwood One Sports Night. Wemby getting injured, I don't even want to think it. But Wemby getting injured would be Bo Jackson-ish. I mean, I still say Bo Jackson, I hate saying it, but he was the best running back I've ever seen in the NFL. He was all thighs and ass, man, and he would turn the side. He was the strongest and fastest and most athletic. He was like the best, and he played like 30 games. I still think he's the only player in NFL history with 3 touchdowns over 90 yards. Look it up. And he only played in like 32 games. I don't want that. Bo's my ultimate what if. Like if he just would have done football, maybe even just would have done baseball, but his football impact, he was so far ahead of his time, Bo Jackson. I still don't have a comp, Stu. There's no Bo in the NFL. He was just bigger, faster, stronger than everybody. Anyway, I don't want Wemby to do that. And Bo was on the precipices of taking it global, wasn't he? There was a time, and it was brief, but there was a time in this country before Michael Jordan started winning titles, 91, 92-ish, and becoming like Mike, I want to be like Mike. There was a time Bo Jackson was the most popular athlete in America. Right before Michael, it was the Bo Knows campaign. You could throw Mike Tyson in there a little bit too, but there was a little pocket there where Bo was cooler, more popular than anything. And he got hurt, and he was never the same, and it sucked. So I hope Wemby, I hope we're not telling that story. I really do. And I am not comparing. I'm back up a little bit. I'm never going to compare right now Wemby to those legends on the floor. No way. No way. But I'm also, I'm not a moron, I don't think, and I know what I'm seeing. And I know what I saw when Kobe was a teenager and when LeBron was a teenager. And I know what I saw when Tim Duncan was a rookie winning a title in his second season. This is Wemby's third. Went to 4 years of college. But Wemby, as Mark in Miami said, was playing in the pros since he was 15. Let's get to Steph in Santa Cruz. Steph, what you got, bud? Bring it.
5: Hey, J-Ball. I'm glad my Spurs are in. I'm a little bit nervous. They got a big juggernaut right in front of them. And going back to what you guys are discussing, I will say this. You got to bring the championship first. It's the same thing. I'm a Yankees fan. Don't ask me why. And all this sort of stuff. I know my teams. It's the same thing with Judge. Bring the championship, then we start talking about legacy. The impact is there. I've watched all those YouTube videos on him giving back to France and all that. He's going to open up France like crazy. If he wins that chip, it's like it's explosion. Like it's going to be like. It's going to be like international explosion. I don't know if it's going to go to the likes of like a Tiger Woods or when Tiger Woods impacted golf, but it's right there, you know?
1: Yeah, I mean, is he going to elevate the entire sport? We've only seen a couple do it. Maybe you could say Bill Russell in the 60s, too, if you really want to go down. Like, what players took the sport to another level? Magic and Bird will be a tie. I could even maybe throw the Doctor in there a little bit stylistically, what he was doing. But where can Wemby be there? I'll even say this, Steph. I don't think he even has to win this series. The titles are going to come if he stays healthy. And I think over time, but certainly it will fast forward the process if he wins it this year.
5: It's now, though, because I didn't expect
1: I think he's going to win it. Yeah, I think the Spurs win. Thanks for the call, Steph. Appreciate the call. If I cut you off there, give us a call back at some point. We'll take all the calls. 310-840-4910. And maybe I should, you know, Wemby's ceiling, you should start with the titles and the MVPs and all that stuff that it feels like if he's healthy, that's going to come with it. Like, how can he be, like, I wouldn't say LeBron took the game to a global, it's almost like I want to give Kobe a lot of that credit in taking it from MJ. LeBron was there and he might be the best ever, great. But I felt like there was just, dang it, and it's not his fault, I guess, but I felt like there was just so many people that weren't fans of LeBron. They hate-watched him. And I've been doing radio shows for over 15 years, and I've defended LeBron, and I can't even tell you how many hours I've spent with just the people that they're not going to like the dude. And I think likability is part of it. Magic and Bird were really likable guys. MJ, are you kidding me? Everybody had a poster of MJ in their room, even if you weren't a Bulls fan. Everybody had the shoes if your parents could afford them or if you worked super hard. Even if you weren't a Bulls fan, you wanted his shoes. I'm talking about that with Wemby. Can Wemby do that? Because, I mean, it's funny in sports. We'll, like, steal a phrase and then it will become a phrase that we use in sports culture way more often than we would use in the culture for which it's established. For example, like if I called a friend and he answered the phone, he's like, "Hey, ball game. I gotta go. I'll call you right back. I'm about to do a Hail Mary." I'd say, "Okay, bye." I would think, like, who's playing? Like, okay, there's a Hail Mary. My boy does not want to talk to me. Mad respect. I get it. You do not have to. I get it. But no, I wouldn't think, well, he's going to go pray. He's going to say a Hail Mary. Like, when you say Hail Mary, it's like a football term, not so much a prayer anymore. And that's where I use, like, we use those, like, you know, those, you know, David versus Goliath, remember? We use that in sports all the time. I'm a huge David versus Goliath guy. I tell that story all the time. I mean, that story happened 3,000 years ago, and we still tell it. And almost now, David versus Goliath is like a sports term. And here's my comp. I could only think of it. That's it. Who's Wemby's comp? It's Goliath. Goliath was 9 feet tall, sure. He probably looked about like Wemby did. Wemby is Goliath. And I don't know if the real Goliath 3,000 years ago was an a-hole or a very likable guy. I don't. I mean, what was that? Israel versus Palestine? And they did that old school thing at the beginning of Troy, you'll see it too, where they have one fighter go out and represent both armies, and the winner of that one fight, his army wins, and they don't have to kill a thousands of people. Like, yeah, I don't know if Goliath was a nice guy or not, but Wemby is. That's my comp. That's his ceiling. He's Goliath, guys. Like, we got Goliath on our hands in the NBA. There's no comp. The comp is somebody who got his ass kicked 3,000 years ago because he didn't follow the simple rules of Dalton in Roadhouse. Rule number one, never underestimate your opponent. Expect the unexpected. And Goliath didn't do that. He didn't think David had a shot. He didn't. And David, with a shot, I think it was a slingshot, got Goliath right in the forehead and ended it. Goliath didn't see it coming. And I don't know what's going to happen in the NBA terms, Nick fan, but he's Goliath. Johnny Ballgame on Westwood One. Let's get to Wisconsin. Larry in Wisconsin is now on Westwood One. Larry in Wisconsin. What do you know? What do you say?
6: I just wanted to tell you, you were spot on about the Bird and Magic days. That brought basketball, you know. And then it went down, and then Michael Jordan came. He was unbelievable. Unbelievable. And you were spot on about the best athlete I ever seen was Bo Jackson, as far as baseball and football.
1: Yep.
6: You are so right, okay?
1: Thanks, brother.
6: Okay.
1: Yeah, I appreciate you saying that, man. Me and you think a lot alike with that. Thanks for the call, Larry in Wisconsin. Yeah, that was the thing. Like, people are saying, well, what if Wemby gets hurt? Then it'll be like a bow for me. Because that's how high of expectations I have with Wemby from what I've already seen. And he's 22, man. What? Is he even done growing? Like, for real, he's 22. Let's get to Pennsylvania. Liam, you're now on Westwood One Sports Night with Johnny Ballgame. Liam, go for it.
7: Hello, Mr. Ballgame. Yeah, like, Wemby, he's, like, my favorite player. Yeah. My brother is cheering on for the Knicks, though. So, quite the dude he is. Really actually think that Wemby, I hope that he gets up there with, like, some of the best of all time players. Cause, like,
1: how old are you, Liam?
7: 13.
1: See, this is sweet for you, dude. When I was 13, Michael Jordan just beat the Portland Trailblazers to win his second title. When I was 13, Troy Aikman, Emmitt Smith, and Michael Irvin had just beat the Buffalo Bills to win a Super Bowl. And I got to ride that era. I saw Michael at a really fun age. You're going to get that with Wemby, Liam. I mean, he's going to be playing in the NBA. If he stays healthy, let's say 16 more years, you're going to be like 30-something years old when your favorite player retires. It's going to be insane, and hopefully he does stay healthy, Liam, because you're going to be along for the ride. Great call. Appreciate you guys. 310-840-4910. 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I don't give a rip. 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And we'll be back in a second on Westwood One Sports Night. La via.
0: The quest for Lord Stanley's Cup is down to two. Vegas Golden Knights, Carolina Hurricanes. Whose names will be forever etched on hockey's holy grail? The Stanley Cup Finals, Game 1, Tuesday night, Westwood One Sports.
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17: 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It appears by its own numbers, the U.S. government seems insolvent. It's reported that the Treasury shows about $6 trillion in assets and over $47 trillion in liabilities. 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

0: What is this, like my high school anthem, Mondo? Good stuff. 310-840-4910. I'm Johnny Ballgame. That's at Ballgame underscore KTIK on X. And that's at Johnny Ballgame KTIK on the gram. Let's get to these calls. How about Illinois? Jason, appreciate you holding. Jason, you're up. You're live on the radio. What you got, bud?
1: Hey, what's up, Johnny? I just wanted to talk to you today about Victor Wembanyama.
0: Boom. Bring it.
1: I wanted to talk to you about some stats. I know I don't have a lot of time, so I'm going to try to make it quick. With, mind you, all of the players I'm about to talk about are 7 feet tall and were 22 years old at the time. We have Wembanyama, O'Neal, and Abdul-Jabbar. They all averaged more than 25 points, and they all averaged about 3 assists and all 11.5 rebounds. So with what you were saying, Wembanyama is a very good player, high caliber. He's going to be great. But another person I want to bring up is, I'm pulling this guy out of thin air because he's not well known, is Greg Oden, 0-9-10 for Portland. He he averaged 25 points, 3 assists, and 11.7 rebounds, and he was 22 years old. And then after that, he got injured for 2 years and was never the same. He never averaged more than 10 points after that.
0: Yep.
1: Yep. That's just what I wanted to bring up is there's people who say, like, Wembanyama right now, he's top 10, he's like Kobe, Bron, Magic, he's this great guy. That's very possible, and it might happen, but you always have to look at the factor of injury.
0: You do. You do. And we do play this game in sports, though, Jason. You know, you have to, you crystal ball, you what if, and, I mean, thanks for the call. I mean, I always said LeBron, like, people were like, well, who was his rival? Sadly for LeBron, his rival was MJ. And MJ didn't even play in LeBron's era. But that's who you matched LeBron up to. If LeBron had a good or bad game, you compared it to Jordan. Well, Jordan did this, or Jordan wouldn't have done that. That's all you did with LeBron. That's who LeBron's rival was. He was playing against a damn ghost. And, man, that's great company. You know, I did see a stat, and I used to do radio in Oregon, so I followed the Portland Trailblazers very, very closely. And there was a run where they had Brandon Roy, LaMarcus Aldridge, and Greg Oden, and that was supposed to be their big three. And I believe those three only together played in like 82 games together, and they had won like 50, close to 60 games. And that was supposed to be, but it never was, and you're right. I pray that Wemby isn't that story where he's Humpty Dumpty and he breaks and all the king's horses and all the king's men, nobody can put him back together again. I hope that's not him. And we see him limping around. He's got all these knee braces on and he's okay, old school guys. Watch Bill Walton with the Celtics. I was at an event once with Bill Walton. Watching him walk was painful. I was at the PK80, a kick-ass college basketball tournament celebrating Phil Knight's 80th birthday, and like the entire world of college basketball was there. I was working in Oregon. I got credentialed. I covered the event, and it was probably the best event I've ever covered. It was killer. But I remember just watching Bill Walton walk around the Moda Center where Portland plays, just like, ah, I hope that's not Wemby, man. Whereas the whole, like, here's another name, old timers. He's not your Vetus. He's not my Vetus. He's our Vetus, Sabonis. And you see you hear the stories of our Vetus when he was a 7 foot version of Larry Bird. I think that's how Bill Walton described him, like a 7'1" bird. Guard skills. Then he got hurt a couple of times over. And finally, when he was able to come to the NBA, he had put on like, what, he weighed like 300 pounds. He was still effective, but he couldn't move anymore. I hope that's not Wemby. You could even throw Ralph Sampson there. But even Ralph Sampson at his best in the NBA, I don't think is where Wemby is now. I mean, you heard the caller there, Jason. I mean, you got to go Shaq and Kareem at that age to do what Wemby's doing. And the crazy thing is Shaq and Kareem were centers. Wemby's like a guard, man. Let's get to Florida. Greg in Florida. Welcome to Westwood One Sports Night, Greg in Florida. Go for it.
2: Hey, man, how you doing?
0: Excellent, man. What you got for us, Greg?
2: No, I'm with you on the Bo Jackson thing. I was lucky enough to meet the man once in a bar up in Montana. I won't say where
0: nice.
2: It is and what was going on, but he was a good dude. And I believe that Bo Jackson could have played in the NBA. I think he could have played in hockey because he's that kind of athlete. No, I mean, he just, you know, I mean, you put him to something, he was going to do it. You know, he
0: The triathlete, the decathlon, you name it, the Olympic track and field.
2: Oh, yeah, you put him in the Olympics, man. He'd bring the gold back to us. No problem. He'd make Bruce Jenner look weak. You know, I mean, it wouldn't be nothing. As far as, you know, on the other line about Wimby, you know, I'm really cool about how good this guy looks. I mean, it is incredible what I'm seeing. But I also believe in durability. And, you know, and when sportscasters, everybody wants to just say, this guy's, you know, going to be Kareem. Well, no, he's got 20, you know, he's got 18, 19 more years ago to be Kareem.
0: Yeah, he does.
2: You know, I mean, because it takes a lot to be 7 foot something. And, you know, and it's almost like that movie, that scene from the movie Airplane. Where, you know, the little kids giving Kareem some stuff about my dad's, you know, and then Kareem grabs the little kid and says, you know, you tell your kid, you know, take Lambeer, or no, it was Bob Lanier. You know, you drag his 280-pound ass up and down. I can say that on the air? I'm not sure.
0: Yeah, of course.
2: You know, and he was just, you know, and you just look at that to where, and Kareem played against Moses. You know, Daryl Dawson,
0: Stud,
2: Lambeers. You know, right now the game is not that physical. I don't care what you want to say about it, but it's just the big boys that are thugs that were there when Kareem played for 21 years. And every night he scored 20 points. Okay? Well, he developed the skyhook. And I believe that for Wimby to exist forever, he's going to, because this outside shot thing, the defenses are going to stop that. They're going to stop it. He's going to have to make his money in the paint.
0: And he will, and it's not going to be a problem. You're right. He does. Greg in Florida.
2: I agree with you, brother. I mean, he's so athletically talented. The guy could develop a sky hook. He could develop some kind of shot that's undefensible. I mean, how do you think Kareem lasted for 20-some-odd years and won
0: 100%
2: titles?
0: I will say this, though. Let me get in here. Greg, thanks for the call. I will say this, though. When Kareem was playing at UCLA, they compared him to Wilt, probably compared him to George Mikan when he got to the NBA at 22. They were comparing him to all those greats. It's what we do. Now, yeah, if he gets hurt, it's not going to happen. This is contingent upon him staying healthy. Let's get one more in here. Let's go to Michigan. Harry's on the line. Harry in Michigan, you're up on Westwood One.
3: Oh, thank you very much, my friend. First time call. Love your show.
0: Thanks, bud.
3: He can become anything he wants to be. He could be the greatest player. It's up to him not only to stay healthy, but it's up to him how much he applies himself and how hard he works at it. But he could become the best player ever.
0: Agree, right?
3: That's for sure. So,
0: Harry, he's 8 feet tall. You know, thanks for the call. He's 8 feet tall. Like, we've just never seen this. And sure, maybe they even lose to the Knicks. I don't think they will. But hell, man, Knicks fan, you don't want me thinking you're going to win. I've been betting against you every single round almost. And I've given you no chance to win in these finals. But man, the Knicks just don't go away. I'm starting to get a little nervous there, but I still think it's San Antonio in 4 or 5. I'm going to take the 8-footer. I'll take him. And I don't know when I'm going to change my mind in the NBA. I don't know when I'm not going to take San Antonio. Like, if this was an NBA stock market and you could buy stock in a team, are you spending more with San Antonio than you are OKC? It's kind of odd. Johnny Ball Game, Westwood One Sports Night. Keep them coming. 310-840-4910. Let's get to the NFL. Quarterbacks next.
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1: This song, and I'm embarrassed I know it, it's on the Batman soundtrack. I'm talking Michael Keaton, Jack Nicholson. Good flick. 310-840-4910, Johnny Ballgame, the late Sunday night guy on into the morning. And, you know, June 1st, here we are, right? Another month. Let's go. Summertime. Let's rock and roll. Let's start in Michigan with the one, the only. You know him. I think maybe you love him. He's Mr. Positive, and he's up right now on Westwood One Sports Radio. Mr. Positive, go for it.
2: Johnny Ballgame, boom, shakalaka. Everybody, go for your dreams. Hey, I got to tell you, I am looking so forward to this series. But here's the thing. I agree with you, and hopefully Stephen A. Smith isn't listening. San Antonio Spurs are going to win, but here's the thing. The New York Knicks are going to whittle away. They're going to chop down Wemby like a big red oak, and they're going to wear him down. They're going to tire him. They're going to tire him down. He's in a place that he's never been, Johnny Ballgame. And I got to tell you, it could go long. You say 4 or 5. I would have to agree. But don't be surprised. Don't be surprised, my Warriors, that this game, this series goes 6 or 7, because they're going to go after Wemby. And if they can get him down, and knock him down and get him tired, you got to understand, he's 7 feet 5 inches tall.

0: Will, and they're smarter than me, certainly, let him shoot outside. Even though he's decent out there, it is way better than letting him operate in the paint or have guys cutting to the basket where he can be a beautiful passer or he can crash the glass and just dunk on somebody in super embarrassing, like, Nerf hoop in your bedroom fashion on your little brother stuff. I mean, the Knicks will do, and I don't know. I will say this. I'm still waiting to see the Knicks play a really good team. I mean, they beat a 6 seed, a 7 seed, a 4 seed. And I'm not saying they couldn't beat 1s, 2s, 3s. They were the 3. I'm sure they could. I'm sure they could. They just didn't have to. So maybe that won't be a thing. Or maybe those first 2 games in San Antonio are going to hit them like a 7'5" 2 guard. And they're going to be down 0-2, lickety-split, and they're going to be like, uh-oh, if you don't win game 3 in the Garden, this thing is over. That's exactly what happened in the 99 finals. Not that it's here nor there, but the Spurs won that in 5 games, and I believe they were up 2-0 in San Antonio and then went back to Madison Square Garden because they celebrated, the Spurs did, in MSG. That was when the finals were 2-3-2. 310-804-0949-102, Mississippi we go. Oh, Lee in Mississippi. Of course your name is Lee, living in Mississippi. Let's get after it, Lee. What you got? Welcome to the show.
1: Oh, thank you. First time calling, Johnny. I'm enjoying your show, but I wouldn't have called in, but you brought up Bo Jackson, and you made me have a flashback.
0: Wow.
1: The only NFL playoff game I ever went to in my life, I was living in California, when the Raiders had moved down, you know, and played in L.A. And that was the only playoff game, and Bo Jackson was on the team, right? I saw his last game, and we played the Bengals, right? And, man, you're talking about exhilarating, right? And so, man, when he got hurt, he broke it around the right side, you know, on a sweep. And was running up and trying to score, but the cornerback just tackled him from behind and kind of twisted his leg, and that's what happened. That's what happened. If you ever pull it up, you know. But other than that, though, I got to see him, and then I got to see him when he came out and played the Angels because we didn't stay too far, like maybe 5 or 10 minutes from Mannheim Stadium, and when he played with the Royals, I got to see him there, and so that was a treat too. And one more story, and I'm going to get off, because I know you got plenty of people, because you made me have a flashback. I grew up in St. Louis, and Roger Maris, man, when we had him on the Cardinal. Them players, man, back then would come out, man. Roger Maris, I still remember, came out, man, with a beard, just sit down with me and my buddies and just talk over an hour with us. I wish it was like that for some of them now. I mean, they were so down to earth, man. And I could go on some stories, but I'm going to let you go because I know you got plenty of people, though. But I enjoyed the show, though. I'm going to keep listening to you. You take care. All right.
0: Heck yeah, Lee in Mississippi. Sunday nights, he knows where to be. Johnny Ball game on Westwood One Sports Night. Stuart Kovacs producing. Mondo Hernandez operating the Westwood One board. The Bo stories, I know they're the best. I have one. I worked an event with a former Raider quarterback, and he told me some beautiful Bo stories because he was a quarterback when Bo was a Raider, and he told me some beautiful Bo stories, and the one that I'll share is, said he got to the facility early to work out, and this is when Bo was a Raider. He would not show up until October. He didn't show up until the baseball season ended with the Royals. So late September, then Bo would show up. It'd take him like a week to get ready, and then he was playing in the NFL. But when he would show up, it was a big deal for the Raiders. Tim Brown, Howie Long, Marcus Allen. I mean, they had some dudes. Greg Townsend. I'll keep going. But, yeah, Steve Wisniewski. They had some guys. And this quarterback told me he got to the building early to get a workout in. And he sees there's a light on, and nobody was really there that early typically. And he goes there and he sees the light on. And he sees Bo. Bo's there working out. And what he said stood out to him was, and I couldn't believe this, he said, Bo was on a treadmill, but he was running on it backwards at a really high speed. Like the point being, like, Bo like couldn't even get in a workout from a treadmill. It wasn't enough. So he needed to run backwards on a treadmill.

0: Never seen anybody do that. If anybody's listening that has, and that's like a good workout, then let me know. I had never heard it. I spent my life following sports, running backwards on a treadmill. That's Bo Jackson-ish, right? Crazy, crazy stuff. And the pocket, I'm sorry, the injury, that's only a Bo injury. It was a Bengal linebacker, and he grabbed him by the hips. And Bo kept going, and he was so strong and so massive that his leg kept going even though the defensive player had him wrapped up, and his hip just left its socket. And from my understanding, that socket filled with blood, and it was Humpty Dumpty. And they tried to put that dude back together. He won an artificial hip, was hitting home runs for the Angels, White Sox. Yep, there's a legend, man. And the whole point was, you know, dang, if that's Wemby, let's just cross our fingers that it's not. And, yeah, I'm ahead of the game on this. I'm the first one to the party that Wemby is like or unlike anybody I've seen. And if he stays healthy, he's going to do things in this league that only a few I've ever seen have done. Do. That's where I am with Wemby. I'll be the first one to the party. I don't mind. Like, I think he's going to be that, but sure. If anything happens with injury or whatnot, like, yeah. I know, I mean, the pressure for me in this series, all the pressure for me is on Mitch Johnson. Mitch, if you're not winning this series or next series, think Paul Silas with LeBron. Oh, Paul Westhead, Magic. Like, a lot of those times, the great, great players, you know, who was Michael Jordan's first coach? Kevin Lockery with the Bulls? Mitch Johnson, do not be Wemby's Paul Silas. Because if Mitch Johnson wins this title, and then maybe another, it's off and running. Mitch Johnson's going to have 4 or 5 titles, man. San Antonio's going to add these up. But if they don't win, it's going to be, we need to get Wemby, an established coach. Needs this. Seriously, that's what happens when you have the talent like Wemby. Look how many coaches Wilt played for. Look how many LeBrons played for. But, yeah, you're always trying to find, we need the right coach for this talent. Anytime you don't win a title, it's like, oh, what are we going to do now? 310-840-4910. That's where I am with that. But no, if he gets hurt, it's going to be a sports tragedy. The likes of Vincent Edward Jackson, a.k.a. Bo. And I hope that's not it. I mean, Bo had that injury, guys, in the 1990 NFL season. I mean, womp womp, but the last time the Raiders were legit. But it's been that long. We're going on like 40 years, and I mentioned Bo Jackson once. We had 7 Bo calls already. That's a legend. Now, Wemby has a long way to go, but Wemby has, like Bo had, superhuman talents that sports fans, we salivate over. We want to see this. I love that Wemby is Goliath. There's a Goliath in the NBA now. He's flat out, that's Goliath. That's his comp. Mel Kiper, he reminds me of Goliath, guys. Baltimore, Maryland. We got Bert in Baltimore on the line. Guess what he wants to talk about? Bert, go for it.
1: Yeah, you're bringing up some fond memories, my man. July 11th, 1990, I had just graduated high school. I was at Memorial Stadium when I watched that man, Mr. Jackson, literally defy gravity and walk 8 feet up the left field wall to corral a Joe Orsulak sure home run and then fire the ball back into the infield as if it was another day in the park. Do you remember that one?
0: I think he had the strongest arm I've ever seen an outfielder have, all due respect to, like, Giro and Roberto Clemente. Bo didn't play that long, but dude, I saw him gun down Harold Reynolds in the Kingdome. I'm from Seattle. I saw Bo play a bunch. He gunned down HR from the warning track. Like, that arm. And then, like you said, he caught the ball.
1: And speaking of the Kingdome, I remember watching him run all the way out of the Kingdome after a long touchdown run against the Seahawks.
0: Might as well not stop till Tacoma, said the great Dan Deerdorf.
1: Quick, I'm sure you'll recall that I mentioned San Antonio's regular season 4-1 mark against OKC when I predicted that the Spurs would be going to the finals.
0: Great call.
1: I wouldn't be me if I didn't mention.
0: Bert. Oh, sorry to lose you, man. I meant great call on the Spurs winning in five. Great call, dude. I mean, or whatever you called. You picked the Spurs when not a lot of people were. Bert, I would love to know who you think's going to win the finals. Let's see if you keep this hot hand. I take it you're going to go with the Spurs, but in how many games? 310-840-4910. We are the Lionel Richie of Sports Talk Radio. We go all night long. I'm Johnny Ballgame. 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

0: to the NHL, too? I mean, this Wemby versus Knicks. I mean, you talk about overshadowing. NHL, yeah, I guess. Take your medicine. It's fine. That should be a hell of a series. Vegas versus Carolina in the NHL side of things. Pretty good time of year for sports, right? I mean, you got NBA, NHL wrapping up, baseball. You know, people say don't look at the standings until Memorial Day. Well, you can now look at the standings. You got the U.S. Open coming up this month, right? It's not too shabby. How about this? This is the last month, like, without kind of real NFL. Training camp start late July. So we're getting there. Let's get to Texas. Because Darren in Texas is holding, and we want to know what he has to say. Darren in Texas, welcome to the show. What you got?
1: I'm very impressed with you, sir. 52, and you brought in the natural Bo Jackson and a Bible story. I've never heard that before, so I wanted to give you some love.
0: Thanks, man.
1: Yeah, prayers for Mr. Positivity. I'm moving to Denver on June 10th. My mom's in hospice, so I understand what Mr. Positivity is going through, and prayers for him. But my question is, why does everyone in Dallas want Kyrie Irving traded? I don't get it. I don't know what kind of value you'd get from him.
0: He makes probably way too much money to get serious value in return, unless you're going to trade your disgruntled player for another team's overpaid disgruntled player. And you can just do kind of one of those swaps. Just feels like with Kyrie Irving, and just feels like he's always at the center of whatever's not happening that needs to happen. But again, he can take over games. He can take over series. I don't know where he is with this. Like, look, in the NBA right now, I'm trying to get younger. I'm not trying to bring in Kyrie Irving. That's so 2016, which was so 10 years ago, man. You know? I mean, if I'm Dallas,
1: but
0: sure, maybe you keep him.
1: Soldier with the Mavericks. He has stayed out of trouble. He doesn't, you know, rock the media or anything like that. But
0: 100%.
1: I'm not smart enough to know about the new trade or the new draft lottery things, but I would want at least two first round picks for him.
0: Sure. I mean, well, you're not making the playoffs this year with him, and I know you had a lot of other circumstances.
1: Good point.
0: Won 26 games. I'm with you. You fired your coach, and we'll see who can come in there. Thanks for the call. Great stuff there in Dallas, but there's a lot of teams that have a lot of work to do, and maybe Dallas is one of them. At least they got the Cooper Flag pick, and but there are bigger fish to fry right now in the NBA, I think. We'll see what happens. 310-840-4910. What's a franchise quarterback? I think about that a lot. Like, do you need a franchise quarterback to win a Super Bowl? Well, hell no, you don't. Do you expect a franchise quarterback to win you a Super Bowl? I think in many cases, absolutely. My definition, and I'd love to see yours. Just give me your definition of a franchise quarterback. Is your NFL team, do you have a franchise quarterback, and what does that mean? I want to talk to you about that tonight as well, because I got some good definitions, I think, for a franchise quarterback, and really kind of have to ask yourself about certain quarterbacks around this league that are mega paid to be franchise quarterbacks and don't really fit in my definition. What is your definition of a franchise quarterback? Stuart Kovacs, my producer, work on that one. I'm coming to you in a little bit on that. Let's get to Buffalo. Back to the calls here. We got David in Buffalo. David, welcome to the program. Where are we going tonight, David, in Buffalo? Line's yours.
2: Hey, John, appreciate taking my call, man. I'm going to talk Stanley Cup Finals here. I'm a huge hockey fan. Really excited about this series. These two teams took very different paths to get there. Vegas was kind of a disappointment this year. John Tortorella rescued this team a lot like Larry Robinson did with the Devils back in the early 2000s when the Devils got rid of Robbie Fatorik and brought in Robinson and had a great run there in the playoffs. And that's kind of what the Golden Knights are looking to do with Tortorella since he replaced Bruce Cassidy. And, you know, you look at that team, to me, a lot of different personalities on that team. Mitch Marner was a guy that was, you know, a lot of Toronto Maple Leafs fans like to go after. Eichel was a guy that was sort of a disappointment here in Buffalo. And, you know, you look around at Carolina. Carolina's a team that for years, John, had been kind of knocking on the door. You know, they really struggled in the conference finals. They had one really strong line. But since that Mikko Rantanen trade, they've added some second and third line talent that's really been strong. And I think the goaltending in this series, Frederik Andersen, Carter Hart, that's where this all comes down to. I know it's kind of Captain Obvious hockey take, but to me, I don't think neither of these goalies have to look like Marty Brodeur or Patrick Roy, but I think whatever goalie's better in this series, you know, and they don't have to steal a game and, you know, have 50 saves and win 1-0, but if they can, you know, not make any boneheaded moves, I think the goaltending's really the key in this series. These teams are very evenly matched, I feel like.
0: Who's going to win it then, David and Buffalo?
2: Carolina and seven, man. It's going to be a great series. Carolina and seven.
0: There he is, David in Buffalo. Thank you for the call. Carolina in seven. Stuart Kovacs, producer, are you on board with Carolina in seven? Are you leaning towards Vegas here?
3: I think Carolina. I think this is their year. Like he said, they've been knocking on the door for a while, and I think it's finally their time.
0: That wasn't a bad sell from David there on this series, which, I mean, let's be honest, Carolina and Vegas, I can't imagine where the ratings are going to be. They're not going to be good, especially with Wemby versus New York. And that's going to be a massive play right there. But I'll be watching, and I hope, you know, if it gets to where it's every other night, you know, Stuart, you get the NHL, I think, what, Tuesday, NBA, Wednesday, and then just each night you got that. You dribble in a little bit of baseball on the side. My Seattle Mariners are the hottest team in baseball. They won six in a row, so that's kind of where you go with sports these days. Franchise quarterbacks is where I want to go. Well, what's your definition for one, Stuart? A franchise QB is what?
3: I think it's simple. I think it's a quarterback that can put his team on the back even when the things around him aren't great, right? Like, there are a lot of guys where if you have a great roster, okay, he can lead you to 10 or 11 wins. But I think a franchise quarterback, I think of Mahomes, Allen, Lamar, obviously Brady in the past, Peyton Manning in the past, guys where, okay, receivers are hurt or the team is banged up, not everything is right. You could still trust that guy to win 10 or 11 games, even if everything isn't right.
0: That's a good one. Yeah, that's very well said, ladies and gentlemen, Stuart Kovacs. Franchise quarterback, by definition, for me, it's every single week you think your team can win. Every single week, you almost expect your team to win. If he plays well, we'll probably win if he plays well. That's a franchise quarterback. That's, hey, we're trying to get to a Super Bowl, and you are the biggest reason we have for us getting there. You are franchise quarterback. You're the most important person in this building, and we don't believe we can get where we want to go, Super Bowl, without you. Everything, all our eggs in your basket. And you're right, Stuart. A franchise quarterback has to be able to, you know, overcome deficiencies within a game, within an organization, within a poor draft. I mean, everything gets back on the franchise quarterback's plate. If you have a franchise quarterback, in most cases, you're paying absurd amounts of money for these guys. So you better hit on your picks to even your roster out. And if you don't hit on your picks, but you're paying all this money to quarterback, then you're like, dude, our roster isn't good enough. Nope. It all comes together, but it doesn't matter when you have a franchise quarterback. You still put the blame and the praise all on him. It's not fair. I get it. But that's being a franchise quarterback. Not fair. But that's what it is. Like, for example, you don't even have to win you don't have to win a Super Bowl to be a franchise quarterback. No, that's not the definition. I mean, Sam Darnold just won a Super Bowl. He is not in my definition, a franchise quarterback. The Seahawks build their team in a particular way. There's a lot of ways to skin this cat on the NFL salary cap and building your roster. And the Seahawks, you know, we all know what they did last year in terms of the quarterback position. Too many teams are just like, well, we don't have a franchise quarterback. That has to be operation number one. Let's stop everything and find somebody, even if we're not quite sure he is one. Well, what else are we going to do? We better pay him. Teams do that way too much. But you don't even need it. Like Dan Marino is a franchise quarterback. Every single week. And I watch these games. I lived that era. I loved watching week in, week out the Dolphins. I remember this. You thought every single week that the Dolphins had a shot to win that game because of Daniel Constantine Marino. Even though they weren't 500 in many cases, even though, say, they were having a down year, even though they were finishing 8-8 at the end of the year, you were still worried if you played against the Dolphins in the Marino era that, dude, if you didn't slow down Marino, your ass is going to get beat. That's a franchise quarterback. Every single week, you expect him, yeah, if he plays well, we're going to win the game. You don't do that with Sam Darnold. And no disrespect, Darnold's a Pro Bowl caliber guy. I don't have him as a franchise guy. Fine. Doesn't need to be. You don't need it. But when you do have that guy, you think and you expect to win every week. Whether you win or not, it's the security. It's like a certain level of certainty. Like, we have the most important position locked up, and he's the best player on our team. And if we're going to get there, it's because of him. Think of John Elway in 86, 87, 89, taking those Bronco teams to Super Bowls. And yeah, they got their teeth knocked out when they got there. They had no business being there. John Albert Elway made it happen because he's a franchise quarterback and he's throwing passes to Steve Sewell and Clarence Kay. God, Sewell had some big catches, though. Gerald Wilhite. I can go on and on and on. Sammy Winder, Gene Lang, I love all of them. But yeah, that's a franchise quarterback. And I'm watching, or I'm paying attention, I'm following. Here are the top five average salaries per year at the quarterback position as it sits right now in the NFL. On an average salary, these are the five highest paid quarterbacks in the league. I'm going to play a game with Stuart. Stuart, I don't want you to show me your work. Just say yes or no to the question, is this player a franchise quarterback for you?
3: Okay.
0: Do I need to explain any further, Stu?
3: Nope. Sounds good to me.
0: I'm just kidding. Just kidding, Stuski. Okay, well, first up, he's the highest paid quarterback in the league on average salary. Dak Prescott. Franchise quarterback, Dak, right? Yeah? Yeah?
3: No.
0: Sure? Right?
3: No.
0: Okay. Well, he's paid the most in the league. At 33 years old, the Cowboys are saying Dak is a franchise quarterback. They're going to get as far as he takes them. Trevor Lawrence, Stuart.
3: I'll say yes.
0: Jordan Love, Stuart.
3: I will say no.
0: Josh Allen, Stuart.
3: Yes.
0: Joe Burrow, Stuart.
3: Yes.
0: Those are the five highest paid quarterbacks in the league. Dak, Trevor Lawrence, Jordan Love, Josh Allen, Joe Burrow on average salary of their current deal. NFL contracts are weird, guys. You can slice it and dice it a million different ways. If you just look at it, average per year, those are the five highest paid guys. Like, how many of those guys are legit, bona fide? No question. You just instantly know. See, I was doing that thing with Stu. He had to think about a lot of them. I think if you have to think about it, I don't think you have your Joe Montana. You don't have your franchise guy. If he plays well, yeah, we're going to win. Even though it won't always happen. But you still have that guy. And the Cowboys are doing this, sure. But I don't think people look every single week. And if you're playing the Cowboys, you think, uh-oh, it's just about Dak. We better hope Dak doesn't go crazy because then we're all screwed. I don't hear people saying that about the Cowboys. Like, we just, you know, they say that about Lamar. You say that about Josh Allen. You definitely say that about Joe Burrow, and obviously the king of that right now, Patrick Mahomes. Don't come in and shred our ass. You don't say that about Dak. At least I don't hear a lot of people saying, and you don't say that about Jordan Love. Get off it. No. Jordan Love's got a ton to prove. So does Trevor Lawrence. And luckily, they should get their opportunity because the guys they have to prove it against, the franchise quarterbacks, yeah, they're going to have to beat those guys. Lamar Jackson, franchise quarterback, yeah. He's never really even won a big playoff game, dude. Divisional round, but he's a franchise quarterback, yes. If there's a, and we fantasy owners, we know what a Lamar game is. Holy, uh-oh, get out of his way. That's the definition. Every single week, you can win on Sunday if you because you have him. 310-840-4910. Let's get in on this. We're going to start with Super Resi Day. I'm talking, you guys, to the inner city voice of sports in Detroit. That Super Resi Day now on Westwood One Sports Night. Super, go for it.
4: What's up, bro? I was about to call you Jimmy Ball Game, but Johnny Ball Game. What up, though, brother? How you doing?
0: What's up, brother? Chilling, man. Let's talk.
4: Yeah, that's what's happening. I am also the equivalency to Stephen A. Smith, if not better. So let me prove why. Now, first of all, let's go NFL. Then I wanted to go to the finals. But first of all, let me say hashtag. Colin Kaepernick tryouts matter. Oh, my bad. Hashtag Kaepernick tryouts matter to the GMs of the NFL because they're the ones that's going to make the decision if Colin Kaepernick or when Colin Kaepernick gets his tryouts, all 32 teams. Now, let's go to the NBA finals. It's laughable. It's laughable how people are salivating over this Frenchman. Bro, he got disappointed in the Olympics. Good. He's going to get disappointed again. This guy actually thought France was supposed to beat the United States of America in the Olympics. The gall, the audacity of this kid, the arrogance. We're going to send him packing. Now, is he going to get his points every other game? Okay, yeah. But they will not be able to withstand the gauntlet of the big four, which is Jalen Brunson, Josh Hart, King of Hearts, Battle Cat, Anthony Towns, the Battle Cat, and Malik Bridges. Those four, bro, they put up 130-something points. You actually think that kid, along with Fox, and then Castle, is going to be able to stop that? Nah, no. And we're going to take that first game. I do believe that. We're going to send that Frenchman packing. He's going to cry again. Good.
0: Thanks for the call. Love it, man. Thanks for the call, dude. I mean, I don't care where he's from. He's 8 feet tall, and he plays like a guard. And I see him do stuff on the NBA level that I've never seen anybody else do. And he's 22, and they nailed his roster. Stephon Castle can play. Dylan Harper is a future megastar, in my opinion. Vassell is their Bruce Bowen. They've put this thing together, man. I'm buying. I want to get back to football, and we got calls we're going to get to right when we come back. Stay holding. I'm Johnny Ballgame, Westwood One Sports Night. Get that Westwood One Sports app downloaded.
5: The quest for Lord Stanley's Cup is down to two. Vegas Golden Knights, Carolina Hurricanes. Whose names will be forever etched on hockey's holy grail? The Stanley Cup Finals, Game 1, Tuesday night, Westwood One Sports.
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1: Cleveland, Ohio, B-Cell. You're first up. We welcome everybody back from the break. Johnny Ballgame on Westwood One Sports Night. We're NFL. What is a franchise quarterback for you? What's your definition of one? I gave you mine. Stuart gave you his. We want yours because it feels like the definition of what truly is a franchise quarterback can be, you know, up for interpretation. Let's go to Cleveland. B-Cell, you're first up. What you got on Westwood One? Bring it.
2: Yeah, man, I like your answer. You know, keep a quarterback that every time he steps on the field, you feel like your team has a chance, you know, someone like Lamar Jackson. For me, it's like if you're, I'd say, a top 10 quarterback in the league, I'd call you a franchise quarterback just because you may not, you know, last forever in your franchise, but you're going to be the face of a franchise no matter where you go. So someone like, you know, Jordan Love, in my opinion, you know, he's probably a top 12, top 10 quarterback in the league. So I'd have to call him a franchise. He's more of a fringe franchise. But if you're one of those guys who's, you know, obviously Patrick Mahomes, you know, someone obviously like Lamar Jackson and obvious Josh Allen and obvious, you know, Shador Sanders, these are guys who you're the face of the franchise, man. You know, people trust you every Sunday to put them in the game and win games. And so if you're a top 10 QB in the league, I'm calling you a franchise guy. To be like a generational guy, you're going to need to be, you know, Peyton Manning, you know, Tom Brady, Pat Mahomes, Shador Sanders, one of those type of guys. But only one or two of those guys at one time. But I'd say franchise, if you're top 10 in the league, I'll call you a franchise quarterback.
1: All right, B-Cell. I love how you throw that in there. Nice little call on that. And way to squeeze that in. I mean, it's too easy to pick on a Browns fan, so I'm just not. I mean, if there's one fan base that has no clue, no definition, because they have no frame of reference as to what a franchise quarterback is, it's Browns fan. How about Keith in Las Vegas? You're next up on Westwood One Sports Night. Keith, what do you know, Keith? What do you say?
3: Johnny Ballgame, the greatest sports show on radio. I've been listening to you for years. And you know who knows? Bo knows. But I wanted to tell you something, Johnny. I got a one-of-a-kind story, kind of. I went to Radford High School in Honolulu, Hawaii, in 76 through 79. And the AFC practiced on our field every year. They did that for years, not those 4 years I was there. But, I mean, I met Terry Bradshaw, Mean Joe Green. I can go on and on and on. And all the signatures, gone. Just never realized how important it was. But the one man that drew the most attention out of all the AFC players was Mean Joe Green. Because the girls came at Coca-Cola's. You know, they give him Coca-Cola and all that. You remember the Coca-Cola commercials?
1: Oh,
3: so
1: yes.
3: That was just too cool. And that's why I just want to say that. I've wanted to tell you that for years. It's pretty cool.
1: That's sweet. I appreciate that, Keith. Appreciate you listening to me and continuing to listen to me here on Westwood One. Yeah, there was something cool when the Pro Bowl was in Hawaii. You know, Keith, thank you. There just was. And now the Pro Bowl is just such a joke. I mean, I don't even want to talk about fixing that thing and what it's going to mean. But I knew people who lived in Hawaii, like Keith did. They loved Pro Bowl week. My cousin went to the Pro Bowl one year, and that's when we were kids, and he thought it was bitching, and it was. They used to play football in the Pro Bowl, believe it or not. Seriously, they like tackled and stuff, too. It was really fun. Let's get to Ohio. Back to some NBA and some Wemby. Jamal, appreciate you calling the show, Jamal. What you got, man? Bring it.
4: Hey man, I just want to say the last guy that was on here talking about Wemby and how they're going to lose does not know what he's talking about, man. The Knicks were almost a fourth seed this year in the Eastern Conference, almost a fourth seed in a hurt Eastern Conference, first of all. And second of all, they're going to be isolating Jalen Brunson every single game, hunting for him. Jalen Brunson got it easy playing against C.J. McCollum and against James Harden. That was easy for him. But right now, when he plays the Spurs, those guys can sit on defense, I'm telling you. It's not just about
1: Wemby. So you think all this, guys, yeah.
4: I mean,
1: Jamal, so you think the Spurs, Jamal, sorry, man. We're talking over each other. That's not good for anybody. But I'll throw this in there. I mean, it's all good, man. I started it. My fault. But so you're saying you think the Spurs defensively are going to lock up Brunson. And then if you do that, it's going to be tough for the Knicks to keep this a series if, you know, Jalen Brunson is having a tough series.
4: Exactly. Yeah. And they're going to be ice. They're going to be ice. So when Jalen Brunson, every chance they get, they want him to be guarding them, you know?
1: Yep. Yep. And Dylan Harper, guy gets a shot off whenever he wants, man. And he's done it against better defenders than Brunson. Yeah.
4: And I just want to say one more thing. One thing about Harper, he's been in the league for 8 years, man. Honestly.
1: Isn't that crazy?
4: And if you're looking for Robinson to stop Victor Wembanyama, you already lost the series. If you're looking for Mitchell Robinson to stop Victor, you've already lost the series.
1: Too much to ask. I mean, I thought Hartenstein did a pretty good job against him considering the circumstances there. Thanks for the call, yeah. Jamal in Ohio. Appreciate you. 310-840-4910. I thought Hartenstein did a decent job. But Dylan Harper, guys, that was like not quite the Wemby shocker for me, but seeing him grow in the last month, Dylan Harper, first against the Portland series, Wemby wasn't playing. Dylan Harper took over a game in Portland. Guys, he's a teenager. He turned 20 in March. Way ahead of schedule. That guy's a future for me. I think he's one of the top two guards in the league in 4 or 5 years. And yeah, he gets to play alongside Wemby. And yeah, the Spurs are going to be mega dangerous. I can't wait to see what OKC does this offseason because they have to. And Sam Presti's smart. And they got massive capital. And OKC is going to figure out what they need to do, and I think they're going to do it. They're not running that back, even with J-Dub being healthy. And that's a huge thing. Oklahoma City lost this Game 7. They didn't have their second, third, whatever, best player for most of that series, and that's a bite. But, hey, Victor doesn't care. He's coming. And you better be healthy if you want a chance. And if you're not, you ain't got no chance. 310-840-4910. I promise we're going to get to 2 for 2 with Stu at some point tonight. I think this series, one of the little cool things I'm looking forward to, we're going to see, it's going to be like a time machine, man. The first couple games, all those ex-Spurs are going to be in attendance. Pop, Duncan, Ginobili, Parker, Bowen, like they're all going to be back. The Admiral. And then we're already seeing it in Madison Square Garden. Ewing, Starks, those guys, all back. So maybe not Oak, but it's going to be a lot of nostalgia in that regard, too. And it's interesting. I don't know how they're going to defend Brunson. It feels to me, though, I think the Spurs will win, but I don't want to like use a regular season footnote to think how good the Knicks are or aren't right now. This Knicks team's a different team than it was 3 months ago. Way more together. This is the best version of the Knicks. They're playing their best ball. And maybe we'll know early. Maybe it'll be halftime of game one and the Spurs are up 16 points and we're all looking at each other saying, holy shnikes. This could be interesting in the fact that this could be a bloodbath. Or, dude, the Knicks just keep on nicking. The big four, like he says, sure. I mean, no one's stopped Jalen Brunson yet. Karl Anthony Towns, whoever called and said that, I think it was Jamal, he's huge. Cat is mega this series. They need, 20 and 10-ish? From him, need that second score. Maybe the Knicks can hang. 310-840-4910. John Mallory, Johnny Ballgame all night on Westwood One Sports Night. Download the Westwood One Sports app.
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1: Best concert I've ever been to in my life, 2018 Pearl Jam at T-Mobile Park. It's where the Seattle Mariners play. Oh, it was the only time I've actually heard a lot of good things coming out of that stadium. Womp womp. Great stuff on Westwood One Sports Night. I'm Johnny Ballgame, and remember this, late Sundays, early Monday morning, if you're up for whatever the reason, come here. Westwood One Sports Night. 310-840-4910. Wemby, his comp is Goliath. His ceiling, I'm not even talking on the floor ceiling. I think that's, you know, several championships to be the centerpiece of a dynasty and be the type of player that the league has not seen. I think he can check those boxes. But for me, what we're going to talk about, his ceiling globally. Can Wemby elevate the entire league to a much better place than it is right now? Like, say, Michael did. Like Magic and Bird did. They took that league and elevated it. I don't know if you would say LeBron did. Maybe Kobe a little. But the league was, you know, pretty well still established. I know when Jordan left, took a dip. Shaq and Kobe came back, and it was still the NBA. Sure, it was great. LeBron era, Kobe era. But I don't know, can Wemby be the vehicle that takes it to even more of a global scenario? Like Michael did. Michael got the game global with the Dream Team, 92. Everybody started to pay attention to basketball, and other countries played it and participated in record numbers, and now look at the sport. The best player is from France. Cool. Open that talent pool. You know, 50 years ago in the NBA, the only players they found were Americans. Now, look at the NBA, they find you wherever you are. Let's have some fun. Do it for the first time. 2-4-2 with Stu.
0: What will the sports world be talking about in the morning? It's 2-for-2 with Stu.
2: All right, ball game. So we had Rams quarterback Matthew Stafford speaking on his future this week.

0: you're probably not going to win. And I don't even care if that's like a Seahawk fan. You know, the Rams can beat anyone. And if Stafford is on that day, look out. He's not as old as you'd think. He's like 5 years younger, or what, 4 years younger than Aaron Rodgers, somewhere in that neighborhood, I think. So he's not super old yet. Could you get 2 years? Sure. The question is, if you do win a Super Bowl, and I know they think they can, does that mean that he, you know, goes off John Elway style into the sunset, or does he come back to try to win another? I mean, I don't think Sean McVay is in any rush for the Ty Simpson era to begin. I think he's going to want Stafford back at least 2 years. The question is with Stafford, Stuart, how healthy can he be? Because it feels like Stafford's injury report is going to tell us how long he's going to play. He's got maybe the best arm talent, second, third, fourth in the whole league. Still, I love watching Stafford play, and I love watching Sean McVay operate the way Stafford plays. I love watching the Rams, but 2 more years, I don't think that's a massive stretch. I mean, it depends on his health, Stuart.
1: Yeah, and you mentioned the age not being as old as some might think he is. He's only 38, doesn't turn 39 until next February, so he'll basically be 38 right? This whole season. So maybe it's not crazy.
0: Not that old.
1: 2 or 3 years. It's not insane.
0: Agree.
1: Right?
0: Agree. It shouldn't be unless he's hurt, because he's been hurt, Stuart. He's been brittle. And if he gets a serious back issue, which he's had, I mean, you don't want a back injury. And that's what Stafford's had to deal with, among other things, Stuart. But, yeah, I mean, you think of him like he's in his 40s. He's not. He's 38. Yeah, he like you said, he won't be 39 until next season is over. This is his year 38 season. 2 more years? Man, Ram fans certainly hope so, Stuart.
1: Absolutely. And one player that could be on the move as early, I guess, as today, it is now June 1st, that is A.J. Brown of the Eagles. I know we've been talking about this pretty much all season. Where will A.J. Brown land? Ian Rappaport kind of said, you know, it is June 1st. It is the time where the Eagles could trade him. The Eagles want a first-round pick in 2027. The team most rumored to get him, the Patriots, right now at least, are not willing to give up that first-round pick. So, two-part question, where do you think Brown lands, and what team do you think needs to trade for him the most?
0: Yeah, I'm still going with the Patriots. I think they'll work it out, because the Patriots, like, they need him the most. It feels like it. I mean, they just went to a Super Bowl. They don't want to fall into the abyss and be, like, farting around at 9-8, 8-9 for the next couple years. They need a playmaker. The only thing I have with A.J. Brown, and you guys can destroy me all you want, I don't know if I want to mess with that on my team. It feels like you go as his attitude goes. Like, if he's mad about something, then nobody's happy. You know, it's like everybody has to figure out what A.J. Brown's temperament is before they can do whatever it is they're going to do. Feels like he's a lot of trouble. And he was reading a book on the sidelines once.
1: Yep.
0: Like, what the hell is that? That is so, I'm not getting the ball, so I might as well just read a book. I mean, what, 12 years old on some of this stuff? Super talented player, and he's a guy that has not had a double-digit touchdown season since 2022. He's had 7 teeters in each of the last 3 years. Fantasy owners, you know this. You don't want a guy under 8 teeters if he's going to be your receiver 1. I don't know, man. He's 29 this year as well. I'll say the Patriots take him, but I don't want to give away a first-round pick for A.J. Brown at 29 with the baggage he comes with. I'll go elsewhere, just my opinion. You guys can destroy me if you want on that. Not huge on A.J. Brown right now.
1: Do you think a team like the Rams or the Chiefs, a team kind of in that really win-now scenario, a team that maybe needs a receiver, probably the Chiefs are probably more in that, you know, line of needing a receiver more than the Rams, but do you think one of those teams could possibly trade a future first or future assets for him?
0: Yeah, and think about this. Like, A.J. Brown, maybe he doesn't pull that stuff when he goes to a new team, especially one has a locker room that's established with vets that

0: aren't going to put up with that crap that somehow, some way, really, they put up with it in Philly. Nick Sirianni puts up with it. Jalen Hurts puts up with it. Like, they just kind of make excuses for it, and they're still really good. And I don't know if that got in the way of their Super Bowl repeat last year or not. But there's a lot. I don't know. You need great receivers. It's tough if you don't have them, especially if you're Philly there. And he can play. But it just, the Chiefs, I think, Stuart, are they going to have to take a look at Tyreek Hill, potentially?
1: Ooh, yeah.
0: I don't know what they're going to do there if they feel they need added punch. And I don't know what Tyreek's injury situation is. That was a rough injury last year. I don't know when he'll be back. But I could maybe see the Chiefs, because I'm with you. I think they need another playmaker on the outside. I look at a lot of these teams that people think are going to be in the playoffs. And like, oh, this is going to be an easy peasy here. Like, you know, a team that I don't have right now, or I have struggling to make the playoffs, is the Green Bay Packers. It's a tough division. And there's not one player on their roster, one playmaker in Green Bay that scares me. Josh Jacobs is dealing with some stuff. If anything, there could be a potentially violation of the league's personal conduct policy, and he'll be gone for a few games, potentially. Matthew Golden doesn't pump my nads. Neither does Christian Watson or Jaden Reed. That's where I am with Green Bay. I like Jordan Love. I don't love him, no pun intended, but I certainly don't love his options there. Will the tight end be back ready to go? And that's a tough division. You know, there's a lot of these teams. I don't see the playmakers, man. I don't see a JSN. I don't see an Amon-Ra. I certainly don't see a JJ or a Chase or one of these elite-level playmakers we're seeing in this league right now. So your guess will be as good as mine. They did bring in Sky Moore. The Packers did. That was another brilliant pick by the Chiefs when they were passing up on DK Metcalf to draft Mecole Hardman a couple of years ago. And good stuff. 2 for 2 with Stu right there. Who's a team that everybody's talking like foregone conclusion? Yeah, they're going to the playoffs. It's the Packers. Sure. And you're like, well, I'm really looking at this roster. I mean, and Green Bay might have a terrific defense. They should. On paper, they do. So maybe it's one of those things. But in that division, I don't see a team winning 12 games. I think they beat each other up. I expect the Vikings to be better, and they were 9-8 last year. I would hope the Lions are better, or else it's way over on that run with that team in this era in Motown. And then the Bears, are you kidding me? Bears fans haven't been this excited going into a season since 86. And then, yeah, you got the Packers, who've been a mainstay in the playoffs with stuff like this. That's going to be a tough division. I see a 10-7, 11-6 maybe champion. I don't think you have a 12-game winner coming out of that division, because it is really close. And you're going to have a good team. Two good teams that won't make the playoffs potentially out of that division. Because you probably think at least one wild card will come out of the NFC West. Where's the other one coming? Where's the other one after that? 310-840-4910. Give us a call and get in on this. The SEC versus the FBS. Is that what we're doing in college football? And what would it look like if the SEC just said, yeah, we're just going to start our own league, everything on our own? What would that do to college football? College football is the one sport I love almost as much as the NFL. I don't, but I love it. Deeply love college football. And I look around at the sport and it just sucks in so many ways for me now. And you might argue, what are you talking about? It's never been better. You can be Indiana and you can win championships. We're seeing it. You can be Indiana and you can now compete with Ohio State. All you need, cha-ching, you need money. That's it. But if you don't have that, If you don't have that well, that river, that resource, you're out of it in college football. Now, you are flat out priced out. And whether it's 16 teams, 12 teams, or like everybody but the SEC wants 24 teams. I used to say this, college football had the best regular season of any sport I follow. Yes, one loss can get in the way of you winning a natty. And I don't care if that loss is in September or November. Every game matters in that league. You don't get a pass because you lost early on and you found, no. In college football, it all counts. Your resume is your resume. And I used to always say, you know, the college football had the best regular season because of that. Every week was a monster week. But it had the worst postseason. Best regular season, worst postseason, whether it be the bowl games or a four-team tournament where you're just like, okay, it's not great. Now I'm looking at it saying, okay, well, how sweet would a 24-team megaplex college football tournament be? And what would that do to the regular season? I'm asking you, 310-840-4910. What would you suggest some type of normalcy coming back in the world of college football? The way we're going now, guys, in 5 years, a starting quarterback in the SEC is going to make $13 million a year on average. Guys, it's not going to stop. It's getting more and more and more, and it's not going to stop. Maybe you don't care. Maybe it doesn't matter. Maybe it will actually make the sport better. I'm open to hear all of it. College football's really frustrating me now. Now the SEC's like, man, we might just start our own thing. 310-840-4910. How we feeling? I'm Johnny Ballgame. It's Westwood One Sports, and I download that Westwood One Sports app.
1: Less than 6 months after knee surgery, Patrick Mahomes is already back, throwing at OTAs. But will the three-time Super Bowl MVP be fully ready for the Chiefs' opener against Denver? 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

0: Let's do the ditty. Remember Paperboy? Remember this little ditty? It's a good one, man. Yeah, I got college football on my mind. I got the NBA Finals. Wemby has no comp. There isn't one. It's my comp is Goliath. And you got to go 3,000 years back to research the David versus Goliath story. That's Wemby. He's Goliath, man. Let's get to the calls here. Brooklyn. Sometimes you just got to say where Brooklyn at. And then we go to Pete, who's in Brooklyn right now on Westwood One Sports Night. Pete, Brooklyn, where are you at, man? What's up?
1: Ball game. What's up, man? Shout out from Park Slope. I just got a quick thing.
0: Bring it.
1: I was hearing you talk about Matthew Stafford and kind of counting the age back, seeing how close he is to Mr. Aaron. And I don't know. I'm 37, 36. These are old quarterbacks still. And I think you're a story guy, and I'm watching a developmental position in a league that is not developing quarterbacks. Are you excited about this? Is this making you excited, seeing these big roles be saved for guys that are pushing the age back at what we once kind of have known? I mean, I'm seeing all these college quarterbacks that might not make it, and your quarterback just won a whole Super Bowl on his fifth try. Where are you at with that? Are you excited, or are you bummed out?
0: Yeah, Sam Darnold, five teams. How about that? You know, like a modern-day Jim Plunkett or something, journeyman who ends up winning a title. Here's what I'll tell you, Pete. Look, this new level of college football and the money that quarterbacks are going to be making, I'm talking the quarterbacks from the Power 2, those are going to be the main players drafted at that position. So if you think the NFL has a quarterback development problem, I think it gets better because kids are going to stay in college because they're going to be making $14 million to play in the SEC and the rookie contract won't even pay them that. Like, I think you're going to get, for the most part, a lot more, I don't know, experienced signal callers getting drafted, because before you just had to go so you could get paid. You had to get out of there.
1: Yeah.
0: Dude, you don't have to get out of there anymore, man. So I hope that does make a bit of a difference there, Pete.
1: Yeah, yeah, 100%. And, yeah, all the 7-on-7 stuff that they're doing all throughout their development now that just wasn't there. I mean, it's just these teams that are receiving them, man. I pray that the Jets never get a good enough guy, because then they don't put him down the toilet.
0: You know, it's crazy. The whole world. Thanks for the call, Pete in Brooklyn. The 7-on-7 culture. It's like AAU basketball, 7-on-7, and it's absolutely. I mean, it's kind of astonishing how much the sport in that position in particular has grown. I mean, in many cases, guys, you're not even going to be a high school quarterback unless you have your personal quarterback coach. You have your camps that you're going to. Like, it is a massive commitment just to play at the high school level. And, dude, why should it not be? These teenagers are going to be making multiple millions of dollars every year. It's coming to the high school kids. 310-840-4910. SEC guy, I'm asking you, would you just be cool with your league just departing the NCAA and the FBS system? Like, do you want that, SEC fan? I know it just means more. An SEC fan, and I'm trying to be real with you here. You do, and maybe rightfully so too. You look down on the rest of college football, SEC fan. You're bigger, faster, stronger, better than everybody. You pay more money. Your stadiums are bigger. You cheat more often. You pay more money for the hookers on the, yeah, I get it. You're better at everything. So would you be okay just doing your own thing? What, 18 teams in the SEC? You only play each other. 12-game schedule. You only play SEC teams. And then you take what? The top six, make your own SEC. I can see corporate sponsored Dr. Pepper SEC tournament. They'll say it's bigger than the CFP, and it might be. And they'll do their own six-team SEC playoffs, and that will just be its own league. SEC fan, do you want that? Sounds to me like let's call your bluff here, SEC fan. Because you'll say, we don't need you, this and that. I mean, yeah. And now the SEC is saying, hey, we're not doing a 2014 tournament, man. No way. Which I still don't really know why. Guys, if there's a 2014 tournament, the SEC is going to get 9 teams. The Big Ten is going to get 9 teams. That still leaves 6 spots open. 1 for Notre Dame, 2 for the ACC, 2 for the Big 12, and some group of 6 school, Boise State, Memphis, South Florida, whoever the hell. That would be your 2014 tournament. And college football would be, hello, college basketball. You'd be talking about a team that's 5-4 in the SEC, and you're talking about them getting into the tournament. That's how it would be. I mean, they're not going to do a 2014 tournament and the SEC gets 3 teams in. You guys are sick if you think that's going to be the case. The tournament will be the entire, will be Big Ten and SEC. They'll get 2/3 of the field. And I'm not really sure why the SEC is against it. And maybe to protect the sanctity of the regular season? Sure. That doesn't really feel like SEC talk, though, but maybe. 310-840-4910. Because if this were to happen, like, would SEC fan be like, we don't want this? Like, we still want to play the Big Ten in the national title game if we can get there. All this stuff. So keep that in mind. 310-840-4910. Let's get back to the NBA. Let's get back to the NFL and even some NHL. Up all night here. Johnny, ball game on Westwood One. Let's get to Montreal. Tony from America's Hat. Good old Canada, Montreal. What you got, Tony? Welcome.
2: I love beating the CRTC and the FCC. The CRTC is our FCC. 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Listen, Johnny, I know are you in Boise? 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
0: It is. Thank you for the research on that. My job in radio, I'm a part of a team that hosts a show in Boise, and then I have this Westwood One gig on Sunday night. So I'm busy.
2: Do you do like regular everyday radio? Is that what you do, like in Boise?
0: I do. I'm on a show. There's 3 of us, and we go for 3 hours Monday through Friday. KTIK, The Ticket. I'll give a shout out there, and we talk a lot of college football, a lot of NFL and that type of stuff. But yeah, I'm loving this Westwood One gig, man.
2: I like the way you're on the radio, man. You're good. You're a character, and you got a lot of charisma. And what I'll do is I'll scare you one day. I'll call you in Boise because I've never been to Idaho, but I figure Boise's got to be cool. Anyway, long story short, talking about the Knicks, you know, like I listen to all this stuff. Your other hosts on Westwood, they're all trashing the Knicks all season. And then all of a sudden, Jaylen and the boys go on a nut rampage and score 1,222 points in 10 games and win another game, knock everybody out. And then all of a sudden, maybe they can take out the West. And guess what? I think they could have taken out the West in the beginning because, if you look at that starting five, man, that is a tremendous bunch of guys that love each other and play each other. I watch him, Cat. That guy's crazy, man. He's a character. He can play. He can move. He's a big man. He can shoot. He does everything. And then you got, I call him Mikael, the Tappan Zee and Brooklyn Bridges. I mean, he's unbelievable. Every one of the Josh Hart, Jaylen, just the speed of the game. If they play at high tempo and they run the way they have been, I think they can beat anybody in the West. But you know what? What do I know? I only know hockey. What can I tell you? And just about one last thing I want to say, Johnny, because you give me some good lead time here. Torts, listen, if you're listening, man, I figure you're not listening. do me a favor and take out Carolina just so Josh can shut his, you know, pie, because all he keeps talking about is how great Carolina is and comparing them to the Edmonton Oilers of the Gretzky era. The only, the greatest hockey team, the greatest NHL season, Johnny, is the Stanley Cup winning Montreal Canadiens, where they won, lost only 8 games in a regular season, and they lost 2 in the playoffs, and they won everything, including the Stanley Cup and the Prince of Wales, et cetera. And they won most of the scoring titles, and they have Guy Lafleur on that team. That team has never been matched in any hockey era at all. And that's the number one thing. I don't care if you win 16 games now, nobody touches that team. And if you know hockey, you go back and check the lineup where there's, I believe, 8 Hall of Famers on that team, including Ken Dryden, who died this year. And you had Henri Richard, you had Yvon Cournoyer, Jean Beliveau. You had just a bunch of superstar players on that team. Of course, you know, we're not going to ever see that again, but we have to live with just the fact that the Montreal Canadiens have 24 Stanley Cups to cry on. Anybody going to match
0: crazy,
2: that
0: and they other haven't...
2: than... Yeah, go
0: it's
2: ahead.
0: It's crazy.
2: Sorry.
0: Thanks for the call. Thanks for the call. It's crazy because the Canadiens have all those Stanley Cups, and they haven't won one since 93. Like, holy shnikes. They were winning every single year. Think what the Yankees did, and then, what, take it to a slightly higher level to see what the Habs did? Not here nor there, apples and oranges. I get all that. Here's what scares me about the Knicks as I put money on the Spurs to win this series. Their confidence. The Knicks play, I guarantee you, nobody in the Knicks locker room thinks they're going to lose. And that's a mother sucker. Confidence, and they have it. Now it's up to Wemby to take that confidence away, and he can start by absolutely murder-facing Karl Anthony Towns in this series, which he needs to do, and I can't wait to see what Kat has in store. I said, I think Kat needs to be like 20-8 this series, doesn't he? Like, where else are they going to get their... You need that number two. This isn't the Hawks... It's not the Sixers and the Cavs. It's not the 6 seed, the 7 seed, and the 4 seed in the East. I mean, that is the easiest road we have ever seen a team go to the finals, right? Add up the seeds. A 6 seed, a 7 seed, there's 13, plus a 4 seed, there's 17. Add up the total number of seed points at the opponents in the Knicks, sure. But they... aren't playing like they're only benefiting off an easy schedule. That would worry me too. I mean, and I was kind of surprised, guys. The Spurs aren't as big a favorites as I thought. I mean, I was thinking if you're going to pick the Knicks to win this series, I want like plus 300. I want a big, it's plus 155 to win the series. The Spurs, it's only minus 195, guys. That's like nothing. Minus 195? I'm shocked. And those guys are experts. And I guarantee you they're getting all these people like me to spout off on the radio. Oh, my God. How are the Spurs not this? How are they not bigger favorites? What's going on? Oh, my God. And they want idiots like me. I'm the sucker. And I'm going to bet the Spurs. 310-840-4910, yeah. I mean, you would think that the odds would be further apart. They're not. And the Knicks are playing with a lot of confidence. I'll tell you this, though. So are the Spurs, though. I mean, seeing Wemby go over and hug and congratulate and share that moment with all his teammates, did you guys think that was special like I did? Like, he genuinely loves those dudes. That they got something going in San Antonio. Let's get back to the calls. Let's get to Columbus, Ohio. Yes, Columbus. Roger, you're on Westwood One Sports tonight. What you got, Roger?
3: I got a question for you. Well, first of all, I'm 69 years old. I've never called a radio station. I love your show on Sunday
0: night.
3: Thanks,
0: brother.
3: I drive a semi, and it keeps me going. But I got a question. What is your opinion about the Bengals this year?
0: Oh, I love the Bengals this year. I love them.
4: Right on.
0: And I will tell you this. I'll tell you this. As a guy who thinks that the Seahawks have a pretty good chance to do some things this year, mainly because of that defense, if I was thinking, oh, what's right. What am I worried about with the Seahawks defense? What scares me? I'll tell you. Joe Burrow protected, slinging the ball around to all-pro level wide receivers and a good running attack. And if the defense, and I like their pieces that they brought in, dude, I also like this. The Ravens, rookie head coach. The Steelers, first-year head coach. The Browns, rookie head coach. Every division, every coach in that division is new, except Zach Taylor in Cincinnati. Just stay healthy. I think the Dexter Lawrence thing will be huge. Joe Burrow said, and I believe him, right. This is the most talented team I've been on.
3: That's what he said. Well, I appreciate you taking my call. I just want them, before I leave this earth, I would love to see them win a Super Bowl. That's all I want. Love to see him win.
0: Man,
3: so you
0: thanks for the
3: care,
0: call.
3: I love-
0: Perfect. Thanks for the call. Man, appreciate you listening. Love that you listen. And, yeah, there's a lot of those teams out there, and I feel for you, man. You just want that one. Just let your team win one Super Bowl. I've had that talk with the sports gods, too. Just give me the one. I'll never ask for another. Just give me the one. Because I'll tell you, when your team wins the Super Bowl, just as a fan, you think about it every day, dude. Every day. About seven times, my train of thought in my head goes to the Seahawks are Super Bowl champions. And I just love it. Grew up in Seattle. That's my squad. That's my town. That's my team. I try to call it fair, and I think I do, but sure. 310-840-4910. I get it. You just let the Bengals have the one. And it sucks, too, because if you don't get the one without Burrow, when are you going to get it? It's tough to play that game. Let's get to the ATL, one of my favorite places, Atlanta. Israel, you're up. What you got, bud? Welcome to Westwood One with your boy, Johnny Ballgame.
5: Oh, Johnny Ballgame, man. I love you, my brother. Thank you for taking my call, man. I just want to tell you, your take on the definition of a franchise QB is spot on. It's right on point. And if we consider, okay, since the turn of the century, okay, since 2000, there's been seven. Okay, not what I would consider non-franchise quarterbacks, okay? 2000, Dilfer. 02, Brad Johnson. 2013, Flacco. 14, Russell Wilson. 17, Nick Foles. Then the last 2 years, Jalen Hurts and Sam Darnold, okay? Good quarterbacks take nothing from them, but you have a point. On their own, these aren't the guys who are going to carry you. These aren't the guys when your top receiver and running back is out and going to carry you to a victory in week 12. And a lot of people don't really understand that. And when you build a team, a true roster, and my daddy was a football coach, so I understand roster building. It always starts with the offensive defensive line, and you can win, quite frankly, with a B-minus. Trent Dilfer, Brad Johnson, you can win with a B-minus quarterback. I mean, every decade,
0: agree.
5: We get one or two every decade, my brother, right?
0: Agree. Agree, brother. Yeah. Agree all the way. I will say this, though. I wouldn't put Russell Wilson in that group. I think Russell Wilson, first off, he went to two in a row. He bailed Seattle out. Thanks for the call. So many games in that LOB era. I know it ended poorly and quickly for Russ. I credit Seattle for seeing the writing on the wall, trading him at the absolute perfect time. But I've studied Russ like we all have. I love Russ, right? He was my guy. He lost his magic, and his magic was his mobility. And once Russell's mobility left, he just wasn't good. Russell was Fran Tarkenton. Russell was Doug Flutie. He was like those guys, and that's okay. You can be like those guys. Stinking magician. I never saw anybody squeak out of that pocket like Russ and then just dagger you with like a 30-yard run up the middle, perfectly safe sliding at the end. So many times. So I would put Russell as a franchise quarterback. Sure. If you're going to get Hall of Fame votes, You're probably not in the Trent Dilfer, Brad Johnson, along for the ride Super Bowl title. And I also look at your receivers. Russell Wilson won a Super Bowl with Jermaine Kearse, Doug Baldwin, and Golden Tate. Not a load of, I mean, yeah, right? It's like you look at Tom Brady earlier. He was winning a title with David Patton, David Givens, Troy Brown at receivers. The great quarterbacks, they make do, dude. They make do. I mean, you can look at the greatest receivers of all time outside of Jerry Rice. It's not a collection of Super Bowl rings. T.O., Moss, Megatron, like, even, you know, just because you have the mega receiver doesn't mean you get to go to a Super Bowl. Hell no, it doesn't. We see more teams get to the Super Bowl with Keenan McCardle. Tampa Bay scored two teeters in that Super Bowl, if I remember correctly. Keenan McCardle, loved him. And Keyshawn. 310-840-4910. Keep with the calls. Go all night with this sucker. Yeah, franchise quarterbacks. What's your definition of one? Mine, it's simple. Every single week, you expect to win if he has a good game. Every week. You're never out of a game. You're never out of a season. Even if you're never going to win one. Dan Marino was a franchise quarterback every single week. If you guys are old and you remember, like me, watching Dan Marino. Every single week you thought he could win the game with the Dolphins. Even though many years, Miami wasn't all that good in the Marino era. They got caught. They didn't draft well. They couldn't find a running back. And the defense wasn't always there. And you had like a Buffalo AFC dynasty. You had John Elway going to three Super Bowls in 4 years. Marino just kind of sucks, but he just kind of missed his window. Those were better teams. Or in Elway's case, it was just Elway. 310-840-4910. Johnny Ball Game. Westwood One Sports Night. You guys, make sure you download the Westwood One Sports app.
4: 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Vegas Golden Knights, Carolina Hurricanes, whose names will be forever etched on hockey's holy grail. 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

0: more than you love the NBA, or say you love the NHL as much as you love the NBA? Is the NHL Stanley Cup final, is it not getting discussed enough? Is that the premier series that will begin this week? Or is it just, my gosh, it's Wemby versus New York? Are you kidding me? I mean, feels to me, sports talk radio, I mean, unless you're in a hockey town, you're probably all NBA. And are we making a mistake there? Is kind of what I'm saying. If I want the full entertainment package, should I go NHL? Also want to get your take. We're talking franchise quarterbacks tonight. What's your definition of one? You know, Cowboy fan. I'm sure you're going to say Dak is a franchise quarterback. So you expect, hey, if Dak has a good game, you're going to win that game. Because there's a few guys that are certainly paid and asked and expected to be franchise quarterbacks, but I'm still kind of, are they? Let's get to Ontario. Probably going in the direction of hockey in the good old Stanley Cup final. We got Ryan on the line in Ontario. Ryan, you're on Westwood One. What you got?
1: Hey, Johnny Ballgame. Thanks for taking my call, pal. How you doing?
0: Excellent, brother. Where are we going, Ryan? Hockey?
1: Well, we're going to hockey, yeah. And Tony, the Montreal Canadiens, by the way, Nick Suzuki, he's from London, Ontario, but Dobish and Josh Anderson, so I'm rooting for Mitch Marner. So they didn't win because, like, the stupid penalties. Yeah. And by the way, I'm rooting for Mitch Marner, pal. Yeah.
0: Okay. What's the better series?
1: Sorry, pal. My UK is cut out.
0: Sorry, brother. I mean, is the hockey series for you going to be more entertaining than the NBA simply because, I don't know, where you live?
1: Well, I live in St. Thomas, Ontario, home of Jumbo Joe Thornton. I absolutely. Yeah.
0: Who's going to win?
1: Pardon?
0: Who's going to win?
1: Mitch Marner, Vegas, Torts. Hopefully it goes 7. Right.
0: I want Torts too, man. What a story that is.
1: Yeah.
0: Ryan in Ontario. Yeah, what a story that is. Thank you for the call because I was thinking about this. Think of all the teams in any sport that have made a coaching change in season and ended up winning the title. And in Torts' case, it was late. I remember way back in the day, Steve Fisher, Michigan Wolverines, 1989. Bill Frieder, the coach, said, oh, I'm going to take a job at Arizona State as soon as the season's over. Bo Schembechler, the AD at Michigan, said, no, you're not. You're out. And he fired him right before the NCAA tournament, promoted Steve Fisher, Michigan, Glenn Rice, Ramil Robinson, won the title that year. Loy Vaught, a really good Michigan team, the title until they won it this year, their last one. Like, this is where the Tortorella thing would be, right? I mean, unbelievable what he's been able to do there. And I'm not a hockey aficionado or even X's and O's guy, so I don't exactly know what it was he did. But holy shnikes, they're still playing. And they beat a Colorado team. It swept them, damn near killed them, that nobody thought they could beat. Let's get to Columbus, Ohio again. Love our audience in Columbus. Kurt, you're next up on Westwood One. Kurt, what you got, man? Bring it quick.
2: That was a weird run because you brought up that team up north, but we'll just leave that there. First off, love Torts, always have because of his time here in Columbus. But I really wanted to get to the quarterback debate. I've always thought that for whatever reason, Dan Marino and Philip Rivers almost have one of those like parallel type of careers to where they get that to that point where they're so close, but so far away. And it's like, yes, well, they're franchise quarterbacks, but they are just, for whatever reason, they never get to the pinnacle. And I felt like it's been that way for multiple quarterbacks over the years.
0: And that's a good point. Thank you. That's a good point, Kurt. Where is the Marino comparison? For me, Dan Marino kept me up in the middle of the night. Philip Rivers didn't. We'll turn around. See you in a second. Westwood One.
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Sunday morning guy on Westwood One Sports Night. So remember, Sunday night, late night, this voice, your ears. Let's have some fun. Appreciate Stuart Kovacs producing as he always does. Mondo Hernandez running the Westwood One board op in you. Well, there's a line for you, 310-840-4910. And I was surprised that the Spurs won the series. And I know not everybody was. Good for you who weren't. I didn't think the Spurs were ready for whatever it was the Thunder had. Even with J-Dub kind of MIA, I still thought, especially at Game 7, home teams win 70% of the time. When I just thought it would happen, just kind of like Game 5. But no, because the Spurs were better the whole series. You can go back, rewatch Game 1. The Spurs were better Game 1. They were better the series. It felt for me like the entire series, Oklahoma City was playing catch-up until they had that 3-2 lead. And you thought, okay, well, it might not be this year for the Spurs. You'll have to wait. No, Game 7 happened, and they were the better team, period. It reminded me of a sports movie. I was talking about this because I love sports movies. You guys probably do too. We've seen them all, right? Even the horrible ones, we still watched them. The cheesy McGillicuddy, Stinky Sullivan, we've seen them and we still watch them and we love them. They're sports movies. Some of my favorite movies are sports movies. But I had a sports movie moment when I was watching the Western Conference Finals, Oklahoma City Thunder and the San Antonio Spurs. It reminded me of The Natural, one of my favorite sports movies ever. Certainly not, I mean, you could say it's very, very cheesy, but not in a fact where I think it takes away from the movie with Roy Hobbs, Robert Redford, Robert Duvall, Wilford Brimley. My gosh, Pop Fisher, the manager, should have been a farmer. I love it. Hobbs, you're up. Yes, The Natural. Made me think of that because there's this scene in The Natural. It's early on in the movie where Roy Hobbs is just like a 19-year-old kid prospect. And he's on a train, and then the train stops, and they kind of get out and are at this carnival. You've seen it. And there's this character kind of like a Babe Ruth. His name is the Whammer in The Natural. Joe Don Baker plays him, and he looks like Babe Ruth. It's supposed to be Babe Ruth. And in that movie, they do this contest. The two start kind of arguing, and, you know, they say that Roy Hobbs will strike out

Harriet Byrd, and she goes from looking at the whammer, and you see her head move to the left, and her eyes get fixated on Roy Hobbs. She goes from one to another, old, new. I had the wrong guy picked out. It's not the whammer. It's the pitcher. I had that moment with the Western Conference Finals. It made me think of that scene in The Natural. Because I had that moment when I'm looking, I'm all fixated. SGA, look out, Oklahoma City. I said a couple of weeks ago, they were further ahead from any other team in the NBA, maybe even going back to like the Jordan era or Shaq and Kobe. They were that far ahead of the rest of the league. I fully believed that. And they weren't, because Wemby Dunn caught him. And Dylan Harper's a future all-star. Steph Castle is a future really, really good number three, like a Ginobili. Just a rock star number three. Will he make a couple all-star teams? Probably, sure, great. And the Spurs passed him. And like Barbara Hershey in The Natural, that was me looking from what I thought was going to be everything in this league in OKC for a while. And then I just looked at Wemby. Couldn't take my eyes off him. It's hard. What, he's 8 feet tall. And he plays guard. Whatever, positionless. He's just there. And he's a total nightmare. And there's no comparison for him. You know, we had an excellent call earlier, said, well, I mean, at 22 years old, with those numbers, the only guys that are comparing to that historically are Shaq, Kareem. And the difference is, you guys, those guys played center. Wemby doesn't. There's not a Kareem comparison. Kareem played on the block. So did Shaq, and they were amazing. And they're statue players. They have statues up. They're legends. And Wemby's got long, long, long, like 15 years to go to get to that status. I get it. But, and this is a big Sir Mix-a-Lot, baby got back-sized butt. Just how I like it. Wemby has guard skills at 22, at 7'4", 7'5", whatever. Clearly the tallest dude either in the league or on the floor, and he's the most skilled. Made me think of The Natural. And it makes me think, you know, Stuart Kovacs, producer over there, hey, what's his ceiling? He asked that. I mean, on the basketball court, his ceiling is, you know, like, I'll just say what, Michael? Ultimately, if Wemby exhausts this career, you want to compare him to Michael, right? That means he'll pass LeBron. You're not arguing LeBron over Michael anymore, I don't think. It's tough. I think you still give it to Michael. Even though LeBron was a one-man dynasty over 10 years with different teams, different coaches, different supporting cast, the only thing that happened that mattered was LeBron was in the finals every year, 10 years in a row, a one-man dynasty. Michael never won a playoff series without Scottie Pippen. Not one. But yeah, okay. That's going to be where you compare Wemby, right? Jordan. Like all-timer. That's where the trajectory is. And if he doesn't come close there, you'll say he's probably a bust, right? I mean, injury for me is like the only thing that gets in the way. And that would be a bummer. Think Bill Walton for the Celtics in the 80s. Just painful watching him play on those knees. No! Think Arvydas Sabonis when he finally got to the NBA before he was a 7'1" Larry Bird in Lithuania playing. He got to the NBA and he was big. He lost knees. He was broken and he was still effective. Wemby can't get there. And hopefully he won't, because his ceiling for me isn't about anything he's going to do on the floor or winning titles and MVPs. I think that's going to come unless he gets hurt. For me, the ceiling for Wemby is what's he going to do with this league? Do you know how few of

0: players in the history of the NBA actually have the league kind of at their disposal. They have the league under their influence. Wemby does. Kobe never did. I don't even think LeBron did. LeBron did not take the NBA and put it in a place where it had never been before. He didn't. Neither did Kobe. Matter of fact, and I think you would agree with me, that the NBA was better in the Jordan era, that it was less in the LeBron 10-year dynasty or the Kobe, Shaq, and great stuff. We saw love the NBA in that era, sure. But I don't think they're going to say it was better than the Jordan era. And that's Jordan's legacy, right? It's not the six titles. It's not the MVPs. It's not the shot over Elo. It's Michael's legacy is he took the NBA and made it a massive global empire. That's what Michael did. That's his legacy. He took the game over with the Olympics in 92, the Dream Team. Basketball wasn't mega overseas then. It's mega everywhere now. And I credit Michael Jeffrey Jordan in that era for saying, look how stinking awesome basketball is. And look how damn good the Americans are at it. Holy shnikes, this is a lot of fun. Wow, they're doing this? Oh, wow, let's play hoops. And now we see basketball globally. It is what it is. There's only a couple of players that have had the whole league's influence. Like, they can take the sport to other places. And I think Wemby is the guy in the league that can do that. Magic and Bird did it. Early 80s. It wasn't Moses Malone. It wasn't Doc. It wasn't the great players of that era. It was Magic and Bird and the story they told. And that took the NBA off tape delay, got CBS, TNT eventually, TBS, and all of a sudden games were all over the place. Magic and Bird. They took the league, they influenced the league, and made it massively popular in America. Michael took it and made it massively popular in the world. So what's that leave Wemby? You tell me. 310-840-4910. Can Wemby further this? Meaning, can he go MJ? Just be without question, best player in the league, biggest badass in all of sports. Because you guys remember, if you weren't alive, I'll fill you in. I was there. When Jordan was ruling in the NBA in the 90s, he was bigger than any NFL player. He was bigger than any baseball player. Michael was bigger than Barry Bonds. He was bigger than Ken Griffey Jr. He was bigger than Brett Favre. He was bigger than Joe Montana. He was bigger than Troy Aikman. Michael was the most popular, the biggest, baddest athlete, certainly in this country, but in the world. Can Wemby be that? Maybe Kobe, maybe LeBron, but I'm looking even bigger. Like where Wemby can take this league and all of a sudden, I don't know, can he make the regular season better? I think that's asking too much. But he can make the playoffs bitchin'. And that's his ceiling. He doesn't have a comp. I mean, you're telling me, are we going to compare him to Kareem and Shaq? No. Those guys play different positions than Wemby. I know they're both tall, but no, they play basketball completely different. Kareem and Shaq's game is an antithesis of Wemby's. He plays the game entirely different. He plays the whole floor. He's a three-level scorer. The biggest matchup nightmare I've ever seen. And he's 22. 310-840-4910. And yes, I have the Spurs winning this series. I've been against the Knicks. They made me pay financially, literally, this whole time in the playoffs. And I hope they give them a good series. I want a good series. I think it's going to be the Spurs 4 or 5 games. And it's going to be holy shnikes. Wemby is just all that. Let's get to Baltimore. Ty is next up. Ty in Baltimore. You're on with Johnny Ballgame on West. One Sports Night. Ty, what you got?
1: Everything you're saying is spot on. You know, you said, you know, we might not compare him to MJ at the end of his career, but he's also different than Shaq and the Big Ben. And I don't want to talk about baseball, but, you know, Ohtani is an alien when it comes to baseball. He's the best ever. It feels like Wemby is getting into that talk in basketball where he's something we've never seen before. And, you know, he's from France. He's an international generational talent. And like you said, you know, he could get the whole world around him, and he's just different, man. He's different. It's awesome to watch.
0: And I don't want to hold back, Ty, in Baltimore, because there is a strong population of sports fans that are screaming at their radio right now saying, no, you can't have this conversation yet. He's 22. He's won jack.
1: You can't.
0: He's won squat. Right. But I want to, Ty, because I've never seen this. He's 8 feet tall, man. He can make a layup from the three-point line. Takes him 2 steps to get from the three-point line to the basket. Like, he defies geometry of basketball. If he would have came out earlier, they would have changed the metrics of the game. They would have made the lines longer. They would have made the court bigger. Like, it's just crazy to see, and I don't want to temper too much. And if they win the title this year at 22, I mean, that's young to win your first title. Michael didn't win jack till he was late 20s. LeBron didn't win till he was late 20s. Magic Johnson won his rookie year. You got to kind of put Wemby in that category. But also, remember, when Magic Johnson joined the NBA, the best player in the league was his teammate, Kareem. Magic walked into Kareem, dude. Wemby didn't walk into anything. He is the Kareem. He is the Magic. So if you're looking at a player at that age who is the centerpiece of a team winning a title, it's not a lot of players, man. Usually in that league, it takes you a few years. It took Magic year one. It took Bird year two.
1: It's so fun to watch. You know, he'll stuff a guy once or twice, get the rebound, and then he'll pull up from the logo and hit a three. It's different. It's fun, dude.
0: And he seems like a good guy.
1: I'm a diehard Wizards fan, which sucks, but you know, watching this is unreal. I love it.
0: Thanks for the call. There's Ty in Baltimore. You want a line? 310-840-4910. You got one. I know. And I almost feel guilty talking about Wemby like this. Like, I should know better. Guys, I've watched the NBA, and I'm sure we all have. I'm not bragging. I'm just saying, like, we're sports fans. We all are. But I've watched the NBA, like, with a religious passion since the mid-80s. I've seen everything this league has thrown at us, and I've not seen this guy. His comp? What is it? It's Goliath. And that's a story 3,000 years old. David and Goliath. That's the comp. Guys, he's Goliath. He's Goliath. And he seems like a really good dude. Like, his teammates love him. He doesn't have an ego yet. It's not, you know, he doesn't show up with an entourage yet. He doesn't have, you know, Maverick Carter, Rich Paul, Clutch Sports, like LeBron wanted to do so many other things. Maybe he'll get into that, Wemby, but right now, no. He's just a dude who likes hoops, who's balling with his friends, because that team is together, man. Man, I hope the Knicks, and you want to talk about a team together? The Knicks are together, too. And is Jalen and the fellas going to have enough to be David? Because, yeah, that's my comp. Well, who's Wemby remind you of? Goliath. And that's a story 3,000 years old. David versus Goliath. What is it? Israel versus Palestine, I think, whatever it was. 3,000 years ago. We still talk about that story. Because David had no chance. We still tell that story. And he's 22. I don't get it either. I can't believe I'm saying this. I've been doing sports radio for 15 years. I've never had a dude like Wemby. I've never seen this. Shohei is close, but it's just different in baseball. Basketball, you can give it to the same guy every single possession, and you see them on offense and defense. They work the whole floor. Just kind of different, but for baseball, yeah, hell yeah. Shohei is one of the best pitchers, and he is the best hitter. Cool, yeah. I could see Wemby, though, being the first billion-dollar athlete. Like if the Spurs say, okay, we're going to do a deal, it's going to be 15 years, $1 billion. I mean, hell, SEC quarterbacks are going to start making $10 million a year, every one of them. Some of them already are. 310-840-4910, I'm Johnny Ballgame, Westwood One Sports Night, going all into the morning. Give us a quick one. 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
2: 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Knicks, Spurs. Will New York win its first title in 53 years? Or will San Antonio continue its championship legacy? Now with Wemby leading the way. Game one tips Wednesday night. 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
1: I think anybody with a brain and any opinion on basketball, if they've watched the NBA, would say that, you know, Victor Wembanyama is going to win some titles for the Spurs, right? He's going to elevate the Spurs to get back to where they've been, and they're going to win more titles. But my question is, what can Wemby do for the league? Not just the Spurs, but can he take the league, which needs it? Guys, I don't watch a lot of NBA regular season, and I'll be honest, I don't know a lot of people that do outside of your team. You watch your team every night, but you're not running home on a Tuesday to watch the latest NBA regular season game. No, a third of the teams aren't even trying to win. Half the time, it feels like, or at least a third of the time, your team will be playing a team that doesn't care. Sorry, but I'm not going to watch that. That sucks. I got other things I can watch. They have football on almost every night now. So for the first part of the basketball season, I'm good. But what can Wemby do for the league? Can he get it at a better place than it is? Can he do what Magic or Bird did with it? Can they do what Michael did with it? I don't know. I'm asking you guys. Let's get to Chicago. Here's somebody who knows a little something about Michael and the NBA, I'm sure. Dave in Chicago. You're on Westwood One with Johnny Ballgame. Dave, what you got for us?
2: Hi, Johnny. Thanks for taking my call, first of all. And secondly, from our local Chicago radio, having you guys kind of fill in on the overnights and everything, it's been amazing. And I think you guys do a great job. A couple of points I wanted to make, if you don't mind.
1: Please.
2: I think Wembanyama will be broken shortly. And the comparison or the analogy that I made with the call screener or your producer was that, like, if you put Wembanyama up against Shaq, up against Anthony Mason, a Charles Oakley, he's broken. There's no way. I understand his physical advantage, which is an attribute that is unique to an individual, but not necessarily to their talent skill. You know, I mean, and basketball allows for that, right? If you're over 7 feet tall or like you're a lefty pitcher, you're going to get a chance. And I do not see Wembanyama lasting very long. Someone's going to break him. I don't think the Knicks will, but the old school Knicks would have broke him. The old school NBA would have broke him. 100%. But I also heard you refer to Shohei as being the greatest baseball player ever. And I don't think that's I think he's a great player. I love watching him play. But he's one of the first people that's been allowed to do the dual roles. You know, obviously Babe Ruth, you know, did it, but then they transitioned. I think there are many, many baseball players that are in the league right now that could come in and pitch a couple of batters and throw at high velocity. Thank you. Thank you for taking my call.
1: Great stuff. Thanks, Dave in Chicago. Appreciate the call. There's a lot of that. Wemby's not going to hold up. They'll break him. Guys, he's not Manute Bol. He's not Sean Bradley. He's not this, oh, he's so skinny toothpick. If he gets bumped in the thigh, he's going to get a Charlie horse. He's not Manute Bol, dude. He's bigger than that. And look, I mean, maybe if you're going to put Anthony Mason in a boxing ring against Wemby, all right. But Wemby would kick Mason's ass on the floor. He'd kick Charles Oakley. Like, I don't mean physically. Like, if you're going to say, well, Oakley would break him, what's he going to do? Is he going to walk up to him in the middle of the game and punch him in the face? Well, if he does, then he's going to get tossed. Wemby's going to go to the free throw line, nail a couple of free throws, and be good. Like, I don't get that. And I love the 90s, guys. It was a better story. The NBA was way better to follow. It was way more entertaining. And the basketball was better. The athletes weren't more athletic, but the basketball was better. But these 90s teams, guys, Wemby would have been a massive issue for any era, guys. I mean, you would have put Scottie Pippen on him if you're the Bulls. I love Scottie, best perimeter defender maybe ever. So he's 6'7". He can't guard Wemby. Then you're going to have him go down low. What, you're going to put Rodman on him? Probably. Rodman would annoy him and probably get in his head, and that would probably be a pretty good matchup. Luke Longley's not going to stay on Wemby. Who do you put on him? What, Anthony Mason and Charles Oakley are just going to get physical and elbow him and beat him up? You can't do that either. I mean, those Knicks teams couldn't get through, you know, Jordan and Reggie Miller in one instance. And I don't know. I mean, let's get to Atlanta. The ATL, Rashawn on the line. What's up, Rashawn? What you got tonight, man? Bring it.
3: Good morning. Good morning. How you doing?
1: Excellent. Good morning to you.
3: I'm a big NBA fan, and the way I get to watch my games, I see Wemby early, you know, between football, and I was like, and you know what? When this young guy gets a chance to hit the spotlight in the world, see this guy play, his name is going to blow. He started off kind of slow because people over here really couldn't see him on regular TV on the East Coast. We wasn't really into it. Now he's in the spotlight. That guy looks like one of those guys that played on the movie Space Jam, one of those monsters. He can hit the three. He can do whatever he wants to do on that court, right? And it's good for the NBA because he's bringing the monks. I don't even know if they ever watched NBA before, but he's walking with them back court. Maybe that's his religion. He got the nuns there. He's going to do something for the NBA that nobody has ever done. That guy right there is a different player, man, and I am proud to see it. The NBA needed it, and this is the most that I ever heard the NBA just been talked about in a long, long time. Now, listen to your comments. I hang up. Thank you.
1: Hell yes. That's why I love being a part of the Westwood One Sports Network. We get the best calls. We do. And I'll say, Atlanta, you guys got knowledgeable sports fans. I was born in Atlanta, so I have a special place in my heart for the ATL. But that was a great call. I'm with you on the Wemby thing. It's different. He's different. I'm seeing it too, man. You know, you use the Space Jam analogy. You're right. He's one of the aliens. Michael beat them too, though. Womp womp. But no, for me, what Wemby is, I love the video games. Okay, I'll probably go home tonight and play MLB the Show. Because when you do sports radio overnight, just trust me, you can't go home and just go to bed. So I'll be up way late, early. So I'll probably be playing the vids. But I grew up playing video games. Tecmo Bowl, Tecmo Super Bowl, NBA Live, Madden, all of them. And for Wemby, for me, he's NBA Live 96. I go in there, I go to the edit machine, I go to create a player, and I make him as tall as possible, 7'5". But I make him a guard. I make him able to shoot threes. I give him, like, Wemby could play point guard in a pinch if he had to. And Miss Johnson was like, Wemby, you got to play the one. He could do it, and he wouldn't mess the game up. He could play the one. But that's what it is. And then you're playing the game, NBA Live, and you have this super player that you've created who's 7'5", and he's a guard. And you're like, oh, this is so unfair. Oh, yeah, look at this. That's Wemby in real life. Like, he had a step back three yesterday. Please tell me you guys remember this. It was a step back three for a 7'5" dude. And I laughed when I saw it. Like, oh, hell, he's doing this stuff? Step back threes? Like, he didn't even need to step back for one. No one's ever going to block his shot on a jumper. But, yeah, he can. He has that type of skill. He's not just tall. He is skilled. And I haven't seen a guy that big play like this. I haven't seen a guy that like, I haven't seen anybody like Wemby take a team to the finals when he's 22 years old. That's a big thing. In the NBA, there's not a lot of kids who've put a team on their back and went to the finals. You got to earn your stripes in that league. Michael didn't get to the finals till 1991. He came to the league in 85. LeBron came to the league, what, 03? Didn't get to the finals till 07 with that weird Cavs team that got swept by Duncan. There's just, you don't do this in that league. Especially go through SGA, a multiple MVP winner, OKC, that environment, all that stuff, dude. Been there, done that. Wemby's taken all comers on this thing. Let's get to Pittsburgh. Brandon's on the line. Keep these calls coming in. Brandon, Pittsburgh, you're on Westwood One. What you got?
4: Hey, yeah, I just wanted to talk about Wemby for a minute, and then your quarterback thing. You're talking about a lot of good stuff tonight. I love it. The Wemby thing, I'm 35 and or about to be 35, born in 91. You know, my first memories of Michael Jordan are more like, and you'll probably like these movie references coming up, but the Space Jam, you know, that's like my first memory of Michael Jordan and my memory of him playing basketball with the Wizards. So it's really just kind of like, you know, history with that and word of mouth. But, you know, LeBron came into the league in 03. I was 12. I had his shoes. And that time, like, Kobe and AI were big, know, but man, it really feels like Wemby is going to be bigger than all those guys, you know, maybe on the Michael Jordan level. You know, he's basically kind of become the John Gerard of the NBA. He's, you know, this French guy that reads books before games. And, you know, you can just tell after that press conference, like, he wants to win. And, you know, I think on top of this, you know, the physical abilities that he has, which are amazing, the mental part of it, I think, is just going to be even bigger and better for him. I mean, like you say, he's 22. He's still growing. He's still learning. His brain's still developing. But you can just tell this guy is just super focused. And, you know, regarding the health thing, look, we don't know what's going to happen there. But today, you know, he seems smart enough, too. He's going to take care of his body. And, you know, the NBA is going to take care of him as well. And like you said, like, what's somebody going to do, punch him? Like, the guy barely has to jump to dunk it. It's not like he's going to roll an ankle or something. You know what I mean? Like, that's just kind of crazy. and then I just, you know, I'm from Western PA. They call it the cradle of quarterbacks in the United States. I'm just going to name this list off. And, you know, I think it just says for itself what a franchise quarterback might mean. Joe Namath, Dan Marino, Joe Montana, Jim Kelly, Johnny Unitas. All those guys. It's
1: the best. It's,
4: you know, elite play, longevity. You know, doesn't really matter who they have around them. They make it work. And, you know, and in Pittsburgh as well, obviously we have like Ben and Brosh. We have like good receivers and stuff like that too. But, you know, it's just, I think, stable and longevity. And, you know, I think a big part of the problem with, you know, a lot of things now is like these guys just get thrown into this and they immediately have to, you know, be successful. And a lot of these guys just, you know, they all played through college, you know, 3-4 years and, you know, it's a little bit to develop. So, but yeah, you know, that's just kind of my thoughts on that, and I appreciate your time.
1: That's a great call too, Brandon in Pittsburgh. We're just lining them up. You know, the definite first off, Western PA quarterbacks. I love that story. I love it. Now, here's the other description you got to throw in there: toughness. Western PA quarterbacks were tough. Namath was tough. No, he was. Yeah, I know he was brash and he was pretty and all that, but he was tough as hell. Look at all the knee injuries that dude went through just to play. And Joe Namath sadly was in pain like majority of his career. Tough. Jim Kelly, as tough as they come. Montana, look at the shots Joe Montana took. He missed 2 years when Leonard Marshall reworked his elbow and still came back and went to an AFC championship game with the Chiefs. Let's get to New Hampshire. Jim in New Hampshire, you're next up on Westwood One Sports. Jim, go for it.
5: How's it going?
1: It's going really well, Jim. You want to talk Wemby? Hey, man, go for it.
5: I just want to touch base with you on Webiana. It's like, you know, I think you and I are probably about the same age. I grew up watching Bird and Magic and Michael, but this guy's he's just the tip of the iceberg right now. We don't know what we're going to see out of this guy. He's going to be amazing.
1: God.
5: It's so fun to watch it.
1: Yeah.
5: You know, he pulls up and he takes a shot. He looks like, you know, Reggie Miller or Ray Allen taking a three-pointer.
1: Yeah.
5: The guy's just ball, man. It's like, I don't know. What are the Knicks going to do to stop this guy?
1: Seriously. I mean, they play together.
5: Huh?
1: What's Earth going to do to stop him? Seriously, what's Earth going to do? What do they have here? I don't know.
5: Hey, that goes with anything. Like the other caller just said, you know what? Health is, you know what? He stays healthy, sky's the limit. And anybody can get hurt at any time. But this dude's built, and he's only going to get bigger and stronger, and that's scary.
1: He is not a beanpole. Thank you, Jim in New Hampshire, of like, oh, he like example. Manute Bol is a great example. He's not Manute Bol. Manute Bol was brittle. You watched him play, you're like, oh, God, I hope nobody touches him. He's going to break his arm in two. You know, that was Manute Bol. Sean Bradley, same thing kind of thing. Wemby, no, he's thicker than those guys. He's way more athletic than those guys. Like I said, he plays guard. So if you're going to put all these big-ass dudes on him, he'll take you to the perimeter, and you can't guard him there. He's a total nightmare. And it's great. I mean, Michael Jordan's the best. LeBron's up there. Magic Bird, they're all great. But they don't have one thing that Wemby has. They don't. They're not 8 feet tall. Right? I mean, Wemby does things that make you say, that's unfair. He makes basketball unfair. He's playing Nerf basketball in your room. You got the little Nerf hoop on your door, and you're playing your brother who's 6 years older than you, who's blocking all your shots, who's dunking over you. He doesn't even need to jump to dunk it on you. Wemby does that in real life NBA. He had a dunk on that on Holmgren where he just suffocated Chet. No wonder he disappeared. He scared the hell out of him. Kidding, but yeah. Wemby does multiple things a game that you say, Ben, that's unfair. That's he shouldn't be allowed to play. He's too tall. You can't play him. Nope. He's like Bo Jackson in Tecmo Super Bowl. You can't be the Raiders. Come on, man. If you're the Raiders, then I have to be the Niners or the Giants. So the only way I can beat Bo in Tecmo Super Bowl, I'm going to have to be another one of those elite teams, or else I have no chance. 22-310-840-4910. I'm Johnny Ballgame. 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
0: The Super Bowl champion Seahawks, MVP Matthew Stafford's Rams, and Mike Vrabel's Patriots are all back on the field for OTAs. 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

0: The month of June. NHL, NBA finals, both this week. I think the U.S. Open's around the corner. Baseball getting going. And it is the last month without really any decent form of the NFL. Training camps begin in the end of July. The last, like, non-football month we have to work with. Had fun. I'm Johnny Ballgame, and I'm your guy. Sunday nights, early Monday morning, right here on Westwood One. Make sure you're tuned in all Sunday night. Stuart Kovacs producing, Mondo Hernandez running the board. And let's have some fun with this one. 2-4-2 with Stu.
1: What will the sports world be talking about in the morning? It's 2-for-2 with Stu.
2: Well, speaking of football in the NFL, one team that was disappointing last year were the Commanders after reaching the NFC Championship game the year before. Yes, last year was pretty rough for them. And Jaden Daniels said that last year has left a bitter taste in his mouth. So which quarterback and team are you expecting the biggest turnaround from in 2026?
0: Biggest turnaround. Well, you could say it's going to be the Commanders. The NFC East, for example, man, I don't know. Who's the best quarterback in that division? Is it Dak or is it Jalen? Could it be the other Jaden Daniels? Could it be Jackson Dart? Like, I don't know where I'm going with that division. If the Commanders are back, I'll be like, yeah, that makes sense. But if the Giants leapfrog the Commanders, and maybe the Cowboys or the Eagles are up there too, I don't know what I'm going to do with Jaden Daniels. Stuart, I don't think that it's going to be the Commanders for that team that, you know, they stumbled last year, and then this year they're right back in the swing of things. For me, it's the Cincinnati Bengals. They were 6-11 last year. They had a defense that almost surrendered 500 points, guys. 492 to be exact for the Bengals. I think only the Jets gave up more points last season. I'm going with the Bengals. I love what they did defensively. They have, you know, the 4 or 5 new starters that are going to come in. And if Burrow stays healthy, I trust when Joe Burrow says this is the most talented Bengals team I've been a part of. Stuart, for me, they're going to flip that. They'll go from 6-11 to about 11-6. And it all is contingent upon Burrow being healthy. And I think he will, Stu. So the Bengals are kind of that bounce back team for me. We'll see what happens with the Commanders. I don't know what to make out of the NFC East, like I said.
2: Yeah, it does feel like it is pretty random. And I do think the Bengals, that's a pretty good pick, especially when you consider the Ravens have a new coach, the Steelers. Okay, you have the aging
0: new
2: quarterback
0: coach.
2: And a new coach as well. That division is pretty open for them. And yeah, I kind of like that pick.
0: Thanks, Stu.
2: We have the MLB this week. They gave their latest proposal, and it includes a salary cap and a salary floor. The union, you know, came back within hours and immediately rejected it. Doesn't seem promising in terms of getting an agreement before the offseason. What do you think? How many baseball games do you think we have played next season? Do we think we get maybe 120 to 140, or do you think there's a chance this whole season gets wiped out?
0: Dude, baseball was just coming back, man. Like, the pitch clock. Games aren't taking 4 hours anymore. The shift. They've changed stuff. Replay. I love ABS. Baseball, I think it's in a good spot. I thought the playoffs last year were spectacular. You get the Blue Jays and the Game 7s against Seattle and the World Series. And then, now, from everything I'm hearing, there's not going to be a 2027 baseball season. If it is, it's going to be a short version. Like, baseball, you're going to kill this momentum? Because in 1994, when you went on a strike, everybody gave up on you. People, like, quit on you. And then you had to use the steroid era to get them back. Stuart, I'm worried. Baseball's in a good spot. And hell no, they're just not going to want a cap. And the union is going to get what it wants. And we'll see. Appreciate you. 2-for-2 with Stuart. There he is, the producer. Guys, I'm Johnny Ballgame. That's at Ballgame underscore KTIK on X. And that's at Johnny Ballgame KTIK on Instagram. Go ahead, give me a follow. We're here every Sunday, all into Monday morning. So we're going to flip this. Franchise quarterbacks, Wemby. Always appreciate you guys tuning in to Westwood One Sports Night. Got the full lineup. We're killing it here on Westwood One. Glad you guys are listening. I'm Johnny. Ball game. Stuart, love ya.
3: The U.S. Treasury quietly released its official financial report for 2025. It appears by its own numbers, the U.S. government seems insolvent. It's reported that the Treasury shows about $6 trillion in assets and over $47 trillion in liabilities. Add it all up, and it looks like the U.S. owes more than $130 trillion it doesn't have. 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
1: This song, and I'm embarrassed I know it, it's on the Batman soundtrack. I'm talking Michael Keaton, Jack Nicholson. Good flick. 310-840-4910, Johnny Ballgame, the late Sunday night guy, on into the morning. And, you know, June 1st, here we are, right? Another month. Let's go. Summertime. Let's rock and roll. Let's start in Michigan with the one, the only. You know him. I think maybe you love him. He's Mr. Positive, and he's up right now on Westwood One Sports Radio. Mr. Positive, go for it.
2: Johnny Ballgame, boom, shakalaka. Everybody, go for your dreams. Hey, I got to tell you, I am looking so forward to this series. But here's the thing. I agree with you, and hopefully Stephen A. Smith isn't listening. San Antonio Spurs are going to win, but here's the thing. The New York Knicks are going to whittle away. They're going to chop down Wemby like a big red oak, and they're going to wear him down. They're going to tire him. They're going to tire him down. He's in a place that he's never been, Johnny Ballgame. And I got to tell you, it could go long. You say 4 or 5. I would have to agree. But don't be surprised. Don't be surprised, my Warriors, that this game, this series goes 6 or 7, because they're going to go after Wemby. And if they can get him down, and knock him down and get him tired, you got to understand, he's 7 feet 5 inches tall. The blood flow from the heart to the top of the head to the bottom of his feet is going to be tough. He's going to be lumbering down that court. Let me tell you, it's going to be a battle, and I am so looking forward to it, buddy. What say you?
1: Mr. Positive right there. I mean, that's a tall order, no pun intended. Thanks for the call. Yeah, you're going to do everything you can, as will every coach who ever faces Wemby in a basketball game over the next 2 decades. You're going to say, how do we slow him down? How do we wear him out? How do we chop him down? How do we get him in foul trouble? You know what they need to do, and they will, and they're smarter than me, certainly, let him shoot outside. Even though he's decent out there, it is way better than letting him operate in the paint or have guys cutting to the basket where he can be a beautiful passer or he can crash the glass and just dunk on somebody in super embarrassing, like, Nerf hoop in your bedroom fashion on your little brother stuff. I mean, the Knicks will do, and I don't know. I will say this. I'm still waiting to see the Knicks play a really good team. I mean, they beat a 6 seed, a 7 seed, a 4 seed. And I'm not saying they couldn't beat 1s, 2s, 3s. They were the 3. I'm sure they could. I'm sure they could. They just didn't have to. So maybe that won't be a thing. Or maybe those first 2 games in San Antonio are going to hit them like a 7'5" 2 guard. And they're going to be down 0-2, lickety split. And they're going to be like, uh-oh, if you don't win game 3 in the garden, this thing is

0: And you made me have a flashback.
1: Wow.
0: The only NFL playoff game I ever went to in my life, I was living in California, when the Raiders had moved down, you know, and played in L.A. And that was the only playoff game, and Bo Jackson was on the team, right? I saw his last game, and we played the Bengals, right? And, man, you're talking about exhilarating, right? And so, man, when he got hurt, he broke one around. He broke it around the right side, you know, on a sweep, and was running up, and trying to score. But the little corner, the cornerback up, just tackled him from behind and kind of twisted his leg, kind of, you know, and that's what happened. That's what happened. If you ever pull it up, you know. But other than that, though, I got to see him, and then I got to see him when he came out and played the Angels, because we didn't stay too far, like maybe 5 or 10 minutes from Mannheim Stadium. And when he played with the Royals, I got to see him there, and so that was a treat too. And one more story, and I'm gonna get off because I know you got plenty of people. Because you made me have a flashback, back in the day, man. I grew up in St. Louis, and Roger Maris, man, when we had him on the Cardinals. Them players, man, back then would come out, man. Roger Maris, I still remember, came out, man, with a beer and just sit down with me and my buddies and just talk over an hour with us. I wish it was like that for some of them now. I mean, they were so down to earth, man. And I could go on some stories, but I'm going to let you go because I know you got plenty of people, though. But I enjoyed the show, though. I'm going to keep listening to you. You take care. All right.
2: Heck yeah, Lee in Mississippi, Sunday nights. He knows where to be. Johnny Ballgame on Westwood One Sports Night. Stuart Kovacs producing. Mondo Hernandez operating the Westwood One board. The Bo stories, I know they're the best. I have one. I worked an event with a former Raider quarterback, and he told me some beautiful Bo stories because he was a quarterback when Bo was a Raider. And he told me some beautiful Bo stories. And the one that I'll share is, said he got to the facility early to work out. And this is when Bo was a Raider. He would not show up until October. He didn't show up until the baseball season ended with the Royals. So late September, then Bo would show up. It'd take him like a week to get ready, and then he was playing in the NFL. But when he would show up, it was a big deal for the Raiders. Tim Brown, Howie Long, Marcus Allen. I mean, they had some dudes. Greg Townsend. I'll keep going. But, yeah, Steve Wisniewski. They had some guys. And this quarterback told me he got to the building early to get a workout in. And he sees there's a light on, and nobody was really there that early typically. And he goes there, and he sees the light on, and he sees Bo. Bo's there working out. And what he said stood out to him was, and I couldn't believe this, he said, Bo was on a treadmill, but he was running on it backwards at a really high speed. Like, the point being, like, Bo, like, couldn't even get in a workout from a treadmill. It wasn't enough. So he needed to run backwards on a treadmill. I have never seen anybody do that. If anybody's listening that has, and that's like a good workout, then let me know. I had never heard it, and I spent my life following sports. Running backwards on a treadmill. That's Bo Jackson-ish, right? Crazy, crazy stuff. And the pocket, I'm sorry, the injury, that's only a Bo injury. It was a Bengal linebacker, and he grabbed him by the hips, and Bo kept going, and he was so strong and so massive that his leg kept going even though the defensive player had him wrapped up, and his hip just left its socket. And from my understanding, that socket filled with blood, and it was Humpty Dumpty. And they tried to put that dude back together. He won an artificial hip, was hitting home runs for the Angels, White Sox. Yep, there's a legend, man. And the whole point was, you know, dang, if that's Wemby, let's just cross our fingers that it's not. And, yeah, I'm ahead of the game on this. I'm the first one to the party that Wemby is like or unlike anybody I've seen. And if he stays healthy, he's going to do things in this league that only a few I've ever seen have done. That's where I am with Wemby. I'll be the first one to the party. I don't mind. Like, I think he's going to be that. But sure, if anything happens with injury or whatnot, like, yeah. I know, I mean, the pressure for me in this series, all the pressure for me is on Mitch Johnson. Mitch, if you're...

0: not winning this series or next series, think Paul Silas with LeBron. Oh, Paul Westhead, Magic. Like, a lot of those times, the great, great players. You know, who was Michael Jordan's first coach? Kevin Lockery with the Bulls? Mitch Johnson, do not be Wemby's Paul Silas. Because if Mitch Johnson wins this title and then maybe another, it's off and running. Mitch Johnson's going to have 4 or 5 titles, man. San Antonio's going to add these up. But if they don't win, it's going to be, we need to get Wemby an established coach. Needs this. Seriously. That's what happens when you have the talent like Wemby. Look how many coaches Wilt played for. Look how many LeBrons played for. But yeah, you're always trying to find, we need the right coach for this talent. Anytime you don't win a title, it's like, oh, what are we going to do now? 310-840-4910. That's where I am with that. But no, if he gets hurt, it's going to be a sports tragedy. The likes of Vincent Edward Jackson, a.k.a. Bo. And I hope that's not it. I mean, Bo had that injury, guys, in the 1990 NFL season. I mean, womp womp, but the last time the Raiders were legit. But it's been that long. We're going on like 40 years, and I mentioned Bo Jackson once. We had 7 Bo calls already. That's a legend. Now, Wemby has a long way to go, but Wemby has, like Bo had, superhuman talents that sports fans, we salivate over. We want to see this. I love that Wemby is Goliath. There's a Goliath in the NBA now. He's flat out, that's Goliath. That's his comp. Mel Kiper, he reminds me of Goliath, guys. Baltimore, Maryland. We got Bert in Baltimore on the line. Guess what he wants to talk about? Bert, go for it.
1: Yeah, you're bringing up some fond memories, my man. July 11th, 1990, I had just graduated high school. I was at Memorial Stadium when I watched that man, Mr. Jackson, literally defy gravity and walk 8 feet up the left field wall to corral a Joe Orsulak sure home run and then fire the ball back into the infield as if it was another day in the park. Do you remember that one?
0: I think he had the strongest arm I've ever seen an outfielder have, all due respect to like Ichiro and Roberto Clemente. Bo didn't play that long, but dude, I saw him gun down Harold Reynolds in the Kingdom. I'm from Seattle. I saw Bo play a bunch. He gunned down HR from the warning track, like that arm. And then, like you said, he caught the ball.
1: And speaking of the Kingdom, I remember watching him run all the way out of the Kingdom after a long touchdown run against the Seahawks.
0: Might as well not stop till Tacoma, said the great Dan Dierdorf.
1: I'm sure you'll recall that I mentioned San Antonio's regular season 4-1 mark against OKC when I predicted that the Spurs would be going to the finals.
0: Great call.
1: I wouldn't be me if I didn't miss.
0: Bert. Oh, sorry to lose you, man. I meant great call on the Spurs winning in 5. Great call, dude. I mean, or whatever you called. You picked the Spurs when not a lot of people were. Bert, I would love to know who you think's going to win the finals. Let's see if you keep this hot hand. I take it you're going to go with the Spurs, but in how many games? 310-840-4910. We are the Lionel Richie of Sports Talk Radio. We go all night long. I'm Johnny Ballgame. 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

0: to the NHL, too? I mean, this Wemby versus Knicks, I mean, you talk about overshadowing. NHL, yeah, I guess. Take your medicine. It's fine. That should be a hell of a series. Vegas versus Carolina in the NHL side of things. Pretty good time of year for sports, right? I mean, you got NBA, NHL wrapping up, baseball. You know, people say don't look at the standings until Memorial Day. Well, you can now look at the standings. You got the U.S. Open coming up this month, right? It's not too shabby. How about this? This is the last month, like, without kind of real NFL. Training camp start late July. So we're getting there. Let's get to Texas. Because Darren in Texas is holding, and we want to know what he has to say. Darren in Texas, welcome to the show. What you got?
1: I'm very impressed with you, sir. 52, and you brought in the natural Bo Jackson and a Bible story. I've never heard that before, so I wanted to give you some love.
0: Thanks, man.
1: Yeah, prayers for Mr. Positivity. I'm moving to Denver on June 10th. My mom's in hospice, so I understand what Mr. Positivity is going through, and prayers for him. But my question is, why does everyone in Dallas want Kyrie Irving traded? I don't get it. I don't know what kind of value you'd get from him.
0: He makes probably way too much money to get serious value in return, unless you're going to trade your disgruntled player for another team's overpaid disgruntled player. And you can just do kind of one of those swaps. Just feels like with Kyrie Irving, and just feels like he's always at the center of whatever's not happening that needs to happen. But again, he can take over games. He can take over series. I don't know where he is with this. Like, look, in the NBA right now, I'm trying to get younger. I'm not trying to bring in Kyrie Irving. That's so 2016, which was so 10 years ago, man. You know? I mean, if I'm Dallas, sure, maybe you keep him.
1: Soldier with the Mavericks. He has stayed out of trouble. He doesn't, you know, rock the media or anything like that. But
0: 100%.
1: I'm not smart enough to know about the new Trey or the new draft lottery things, but I would want at least two first round picks for him.
0: Sure. I mean, well, you're not making the playoffs this year with him, and I know you had a lot of other circumstances. They won 26 games. I'm with you. You fired your coach, and we'll see who can come in there. Thanks for the call. Great stuff there in Dallas, but there's a lot of teams that have a lot of work to do, and maybe Dallas is one of them. At least they got the Cooper Flag pick, and but there are bigger fish to fry right now in the NBA, I think. We'll see what happens. 310-840-4910. What's a franchise quarterback? I think about that a lot. Like, do you need a franchise quarterback to win a Super Bowl? Well, hell no, you don't. Do you expect a franchise quarterback to win you a Super Bowl? I think in many cases, absolutely. My definition, and I'd love to see yours. Just give me your definition of a franchise quarterback. Is your NFL team, do you have a franchise quarterback, and what does that mean? I want to talk to you about that tonight as well, because I got some good definitions, I think, for a franchise quarterback, and really kind of have to ask yourself about certain quarterbacks around this league that are mega paid to be franchise quarterbacks and don't really fit in my definition. What is your definition of a franchise quarterback? Stuart Kovacs, my producer, work on that one. I'm coming to you in a little bit on that. Let's get to Buffalo. Back to the calls here. We got David in Buffalo. David, welcome to the program. Where are we going tonight, David, in Buffalo? Line's yours.
2: Hey, John. Appreciate taking my call, man. I got to talk Stanley Cup Finals here. I'm a huge hockey fan. Really excited about this series. These two teams took very different paths to get there. Vegas was kind of a disappointment this year. John Tortorella rescued this team a lot like Larry Robinson did with the Devils back in the early 2000s when the Devils got rid of Robbie Fatorik and brought in Robinson and had a great run there in the playoffs. And that's kind of what the Golden Knights are looking to do with Tortorella since he replaced Bruce Cassidy. And, you know, you look at that team, to me, a lot of different personalities on that team. Mitch Marner was a guy that was, you know, a lot of Toronto Maple Leafs fans like to go after. Eichel was a guy that was sort of a disappointment here in Buffalo. And, you know, you look around at Carolina. Carolina's a team that for years, John, had been kind of knocking on the door. You know, they really struggled in the conference finals. They had one really strong line. But since that Mikko Rantanen trade, they've added some second and third line talent that's really been strong. And I think the goaltending in this series, Frederik Andersen, Carter Hart, that's where this all comes down to. I know it's kind of Captain Obvious hockey take, but to me, I don't think neither of these goalies have to look like Marty Brodeur or Patrick Waugh, but I think whatever goalie's better in this series, you know, and they don't have to steal a game and, you know, 50 saves and win 1-0, but if they can, you know, not make any boneheaded moves, I think the goaltending's really the key in this series. These teams are very evenly matched, I feel like.
0: Who's going to win it then? David in Buffalo?
2: Carolina in 7, man. It's going to be a great series. Carolina in 7.
0: There he is, David in Buffalo. Thank you for the call. Carolina in 7. Stuart Kovacs, producer, are you on board with Carolina in 7? Are you leaning towards Vegas here?
3: I think Carolina. I think this is their year. Like he said, they've been knocking on the door for a while, and I think it's finally their time.
0: That wasn't a bad sell from David there on this series, which, I mean, let's be honest, Carolina and Vegas, I can't imagine where the ratings are going to be. They're not going to be good, especially with Wemby versus New York. And that's going to be a massive play right there. But I'll be watching, and I hope, you know, if it gets to where it's every other night, you know, Stuart, you get the NHL, I think, what, Tuesday, NBA, Wednesday, and then just each night you got that. You dribble in a little bit of baseball on the side. My Seattle Mariners are the hottest team in baseball. They won 6 in a row. So that's kind of where you go with sports these days. Franchise quarterbacks is where I want to go. Well, what's your definition for one, Stuart? A franchise QB is what?
3: I think it's simple. I think it's a quarterback that can put his team on the back even when the things around him aren't great, right? Like, there are a lot of guys where if you have a great roster, okay, he can lead you to 10 or 11 wins. But I think a franchise quarterback, I think of Mahomes, Allen, Lamar, obviously Brady in the past, Peyton Manning in the past, guys where, okay, receivers are hurt or the team is banged up, not everything is right. You could still trust that guy to win 10 or 11 games, even if everything isn't right.
0: That's a good one. Yeah, that's very well said, ladies and gentlemen, Stuart Kovacs. Franchise quarterback, by definition, for me, it's every single week you think your team can win. Every single week, you almost expect your team to win. If he plays well, we'll probably win if he plays well. That's a franchise quarterback. That's, hey, we're trying to get to a Super Bowl, and you are the biggest reason we have for us getting there. You are franchise quarterback. You're the most important person in this building, and we don't believe we can get where we want to go, Super Bowl, without you. Everything, all our eggs in your basket. And you're right, Stuart. A franchise quarterback has to be able to, you know, overcome deficiencies within a game, within an organization, within a poor draft. I mean, everything gets back on the franchise quarterback's plate. If you have a franchise quarterback, in most cases, you're paying absurd amounts of money for these guys. So you better hit on your picks to even your roster out. And if you don't hit on your picks, but you're paying all this money to quarterback, then you're like, dude, our roster isn't good enough. Nope. It all comes together, but it doesn't matter when you have a franchise quarterback. You still put the blame and the praise all on him. It's not fair. I get it. But that's being a franchise quarterback. Not fair. But that's what it is. Like, for example, you don't even have to win a Super Bowl to be a franchise quarterback. No, that's not the definition. I mean, Sam Darnold just won a Super Bowl. He is not in my definition, a franchise quarterback. The Seahawks build their team in a particular way. There's a lot of ways to skin this cat on the NFL salary cap and building your roster. And the Seahawks, you know, we all know what they did last year in terms of the quarterback position. Too many teams are just like, well, we don't have a franchise quarterback. That has to be operation number one. Let's stop everything and find somebody, even if we're not quite sure he is one. Well, what else are we going to do? We better pay him. Teams do that way too much. But you don't even need it. Like Dan Marino is a franchise quarterback every single week. And I watch these games. I lived that era. I loved watching week in, week out the Dolphins. I remember this. You thought every single week that the Dolphins had a shot to win that game because of Daniel Constantine Marino. Even though they weren't 500 in many cases, even though, say, they were having a down year, even though they were finishing 8-8 at the end of the year, you were still worried if you played against the Dolphins in the Marino era that, dude, if you didn't slow down Marino, your ass is going to get beat. That's a franchise quarterback. Every single week, you expect him, yeah, if he plays well, we're going to win the game. You don't do that with a Sam Darnold. And no disrespect, Darnold's a Pro Bowl caliber guy. I don't have him as a franchise guy. Fine. Doesn't need to be. You don't need it. But when you do have that guy, you think and you expect to win every week. Whether you win or not. It's the security. It's like a certain level of certainty. Like, we have the most important position locked up, and he's the best player on our team. And if we're going to get there, it's because of him. Think of John Elway in 86, 87, 89, taking those Bronco teams to Super Bowls. And yeah, they got their teeth knocked out when they got there. They had no business being there. John Albert Elway made it happen because he's a franchise quarterback and he's throwing passes to Steve Sewell and Clarence Kay. God, Sewell had some big catches, though. Gerald Wilhite. I can go on and on and on. Sammy Winder, Gene Lang, I love all of them. But yeah, that's a franchise quarterback. And I'm watching, or I'm paying attention, I'm following. Here are the top five average salaries per year at the quarterback position as it sits right now in the NFL. On an average salary, these are the five highest paid quarterbacks in the league. I'm going to play a game with Stuart. Stuart, I don't want you to show me your work. Just say yes or no to the question, is this player a franchise quarterback for you?
3: Okay.
0: Do I need to explain any further, Stu?
3: Nope. Sounds good to me.
0: Just kidding. Just kidding, Stuski. Okay, well, first up, he's the highest paid quarterback in the league on average salary. Dak Prescott. Franchise quarterback, Dak, right? Yeah? Yeah?
3: No.
0: Sure? Right?
3: No.
0: Okay. Well, he's paid the most in the league. At 33 years old, the Cowboys are saying Dak is a franchise quarterback. They're going to get as far as he takes them. Trevor Lawrence, Stuart.
3: I'll say yes.
0: Jordan Love, Stuart.
3: I will say no.
0: Josh Allen, Stuart.
3: Yes.
0: Joe Burrow, Stuart.
3: Yes.
0: Those are the five highest paid quarterbacks in the league. Dak, Trevor Lawrence, Jordan Love, Josh Allen, Joe Burrow on average salary of their current deal. NFL contracts are weird, guys. You can slice it and dice it a million different ways. If you just look at it, average per year, those are the five highest paid guys. Like, how many of those guys are legit, bona fide? No question. You just instantly know. See, I was doing that thing with Stu. He had to think about a lot of them. I think if you have to think about it, I don't think you have your Joe Montana. You don't have your franchise guy. If he plays well, yeah, we're going to win. Even though it won't always happen. But you still have that guy. And the Cowboys are doing this, sure. But I don't think people look every single week. And if you're playing the Cowboys, you think, uh-oh, it's just about Dak. We better hope Dak doesn't go crazy because then we're all screwed. I don't hear people saying that about the Cowboys. Like, we just, you know, they say that about Lamar. You say that about Josh Allen. You definitely say that about Joe Burrow, and obviously the king of that right now, Patrick Mahomes. Don't come in and shred our ass. You don't say that about Dak. At least I don't hear a lot of people saying, and you don't say that about Jordan Love. Get off it. No. Jordan Love's got a ton to prove. So does Trevor Lawrence. And luckily, they should get their opportunity because the guys they have to prove it against, the franchise quarterbacks, yeah, they're going to have to beat those guys. Lamar Jackson, franchise quarterback, yeah. He's never really even won a big playoff game, dude. Divisional round, but he's a franchise quarterback, yes. If there's a, and we fantasy owners, we know what a Lamar game is. Holy, uh-oh, get out of his way. That's the definition. Every single week, you can win on Sunday if you because you have him. 310-840-4910. Let's get in on this. We're going to start with Super Resi Day. I'm talking, you guys, to the inner city voice of sports in Detroit. That Super Resi Day now on Westwood One Sports Night. Super, go for it.
4: What's up, bro? I was about to call you Jimmy Ball Game, but Johnny Ball Game. What up, though, brother? How you doing?
0: What's up, brother? Chilling, man. Let's talk.
4: Yeah, that's what's happening. I am also the equivalency to Stephen A. Smith, if not better. So let me prove why. Now, first of all, let's go NFL. Then I wanted to go to the finals. But first of all, let me say hashtag. Colin Kaepernick tryouts matter. Oh, my bad. Hashtag Kaepernick tryouts matter to the GMs of the NFL because they're the ones that's going to make the decision if Colin Kaepernick or when Colin Kaepernick gets his tryouts, all 32 teams. Now, let's go to the NBA finals. It's laughable. It's laughable how people are salivating over this Frenchman. Bro, he got disappointed in the Olympics. Good. He's going to get disappointed again. This guy actually thought France was supposed to beat the United States of America in the Olympics. The gall, the audacity of this kid, the arrogance. We're going to send him packing. Now, is he going to get his points every other game? Okay, yeah. But they will not be able to withstand the gauntlet of the Big Four, which is Jalen Brunson, Josh Hart, King of Hearts, Battle Cat, Anthony Towns, the Battle Cat, and Malik Bridges. Those four, bro, they put up 130-something points. You actually think that kid, along with Fox, and then Castle, is going to be able to stop that? Nah, no. And we're going to take that first game. I do believe that. We're going to send that Frenchman packing. He's going to cry again. Good.
0: Thanks for the call. Love it, man. Thanks for the call, dude. I mean, I don't care where he's from. He's 8 feet tall, and he plays like a guard. And I see him do stuff on the NBA level that I've never seen anybody else do. And he's 22, and they nailed his roster. Stephon Castle can play. Dylan Harper is a future megastar, in my opinion. Vassell is their Bruce Bowen. They've put this thing together, man. I'm buying. I want to get back to football, and we got calls we're going to get to right when we come back. Stay holding. I'm Johnny Ballgame, Westwood One Sports Night. Get that Westwood One Sports app downloaded.
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0: Mallory.
1: Cleveland, Ohio, B-Cell. You're first up. We welcome everybody back from the break. Johnny Ballgame on Westwood One Sports Night. We're NFL. What is a franchise quarterback for you? What's your definition of one? I gave you mine. Stuart gave you his. We want yours because it feels like the definition of what truly is a franchise quarterback can be, you know, up for interpretation. Let's go to Cleveland. B-Cell, you're first up. What you got on Westwood One? Bring it.
2: Yeah, man, I like your answer. You know, keep a quarterback that every time he steps on the field, you feel like your team has a chance. You know, someone like Lamar Jackson. For me, it's like if you're, I'd say, a top 10 quarterback in the league, I'd call you a franchise quarterback just because you may not, you know, last forever in your franchise, but you're going to be the face of a franchise no matter where you go. So someone like, you know, Jordan Love, in my opinion, you know, he's probably a top 12, top 10 quarterback in the league. So I'd have to call him a franchise. He's more of a fringe franchise. But if you're one of those guys who's, you know, obviously Patrick Mahomes, you know, someone obviously like Lamar Jackson and obvious Josh Allen and obvious, you know, Shador Sanders, these are guys who you're the face of the franchise, man. You know, people trust you every Sunday to put them in the game and win games. And so if you're a top 10 QB in the league, I'm calling you a franchise guy. To be like a generational guy, you're going to need to be, you know, Peyton Manning, you know, Tom Brady, Pat Mahomes, Shador Sanders, one of those type of guys. But only one or two of those guys at one time. But I'd say franchise, if you're top 10 in the league, I'll call you a franchise quarterback.
1: All right, B-Cell. I love how you throw that in there. Nice little call on that. And way to squeeze that in. I mean, it's too easy to pick on a Browns fan, so I'm just not. I mean, if there's one fan base that has no clue, no definition, because they have no frame of reference as to what a franchise quarterback is, it's Browns fan. How about Keith in Las Vegas? You're next up on Westwood One Sports Night. Keith, what do you know, Keith? What do you say?
3: Johnny Ballgame, the greatest sports show on radio. I've been listening to you for years. And you know who knows? Bo knows. But I wanted to tell you something, Johnny. I got a one-of-a-kind story, kind of. I went to Radford High School in Honolulu, Hawaii, in 76 through 79. And the AFC practiced on our field every year. They did that for years, not just those 4 years I was there. But, I mean, I met Terry Bradshaw, Mean Joe Green. I can go on and on and on. And all the signatures, gone. Just never realized how important it was. But the one man that drew the most attention out of all the AFC players was Mean Joe Green, because the girls came at Coca-Cola's. You know, they give him Coca-Cola and all that. You remember the Coca-Cola commercials?
1: Oh,
3: so
1: yes.
3: That was just too cool. And that's I just want to say that. I wanted to tell you that for years. It's pretty cool.
1: That's sweet. I appreciate that, Keith. Appreciate you listening to me and continuing to listen to me here on Westwood One. Yeah, there was something cool when the Pro Bowl was in Hawaii. You know, Keith, thank you. There just was. And now the Pro Bowl is just such a joke. I mean, I don't even want to talk about fixing that thing and what it's going to mean. But I knew people who lived in Hawaii, like Keith did. They loved Pro Bowl week. My cousin went to the Pro Bowl 1 year, and that's when we were kids, and he thought it was bitching, and it was. They used to play football in the Pro Bowl, believe it or not. Seriously, they like tackled and stuff, too. It was really fun. Let's get to Ohio. Back to some NBA and some Wemby. Jamal, appreciate you calling the show, Jamal. What you got, man? Bring it.
4: Hey, man, I just want to say the last guy that was on here talking about Wemby and how they're going to lose does not know what he's talking about, man. The Knicks were almost a fourth seed this year in the Eastern Conference, almost a fourth seed in a hurt Eastern Conference, first of all. And second of all, they're going to be isolating Jalen Brunson every single game, hunting for him. Jalen Brunson got it easy playing against C.J. McCollum and against James Harden. That was easy for him. But right now, when he plays the Spurs, those guys can sit on defense, I'm telling you. It's not just about
1: Wemby. So you think
4: all
1: this,
4: guys
1: Jamal, so you think the Spurs Jamal, sorry, man. We're talking over each other. That's not good for anybody. But I'll throw this in there. I mean, it's all good, man. I started it. My fault. But so you're saying you think the Spurs defensively are going to lock up Brunson. And then if you do that, it's going to be tough for the Knicks to keep this a series if, you know, Jalen Brunson is having a tough series.
4: Exactly. Yeah. And they're going to be ice. They're going to be ice when Jalen Brunson, every chance they get, they want him to be guarding them, you know?
1: Yep. Yep. And Dylan Harper, guy gets a shot off whenever he wants, man. And he's done it against better defenders than Brunson. Yeah.
4: And I just want to say one more thing. One thing about Harper, he's fun. He's been in the league for 8 years, man. Honestly.
1: Isn't that crazy?
4: And if you're looking for Robinson to stop Victor Wembanyama, you already lost the series. If you're looking for Mitchell Robinson to stop Victor, you've already lost the series.
1: Too much to ask. I mean, I thought Hartenstein did a pretty good job against him considering the circumstances there. Thanks for the call, yeah. Jamal in Ohio. Appreciate you. 310-840-4910. I thought Hartenstein did a decent job. But Dylan Harper, guys, that was like not quite the Wemby shocker for me, but seeing him grow in the last month, Dylan Harper, first against the Portland series, Wemby wasn't playing. Dylan Harper took over a game in Portland. Guys, he's a teenager. He turned 20 in March, way ahead of schedule. That guy's a future for me. I think he's one of the top two guards in the league in 4 or 5 years. And yeah, he gets to play alongside Wemby. And yeah, the Spurs are going to be mega dangerous. I can't wait to see what OKC does this offseason because they have to. And Sam Presti's smart and they got massive capital. And OKC is going to figure out what they need to do. And I think they're going to do it. They're not running that back, even with J-Dub being healthy. And that's a huge thing. Oklahoma City lost this game 7. They didn't have their second, third, whatever, best player for most of that series, and that's a bite. But, hey, Victor doesn't care. He's coming, and you better be healthy if you want a chance, and if you're not, you ain't got no chance. 310-840-4910. I promise we're going to get to 2 for 2 with Stu at some point tonight. I think this series, one of the little cool things I'm looking forward to, we're going to see, it's going to be like a time machine, man. The first couple games, all those ex-Spurs are going to be in attendance. Pop, Duncan, Ginobili, Parker, Bowen, like they're all going to be back. The Admiral. And then we're already seeing it in Madison Square Garden. Ewing, Starks. Those guys all back. So maybe not Oak, but it's going to be a lot of nostalgia in that regard too. And it's interesting. I don't know how they're going to defend Brunson. It feels to me though, I think the Spurs will win, but I don't want to like use a regular season footnote to think how good the Knicks are or aren't right now. This Knicks team's a different team than it was 3 months ago. Way more together. This is the best version of the Knicks. They're playing their best ball. And maybe we'll know early. Maybe it'll be halftime of game 1 and the Spurs are up 16 points and we're all looking at each other saying, holy shnikes, this could be interesting. And the fact that this could be a bloodbath. Or, dude, the Knicks just keep on nicking. The big four, like he says, sure. I mean, no one's stopped Jalen Brunson yet. Karl Anthony Towns, whoever called and said that, I think it was Jamal, he's huge. Cat is mega this series. They need, 20-10-ish from him? Need that second score. Maybe the Knicks can hang. 310-840-4910, John Mallory, Johnny Ballgame all night on Westwood One Sports Tonight. Download the Westwood One Sports app.
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1: Best concert I've ever been to in my life, 2018 Pearl Jam at T-Mobile Park. It's where the Seattle Mariners play. Oh, it was the only time I've actually heard a lot of good things coming out of that stadium. Womp womp. Great stuff on Westwood One Sports Night. I'm Johnny Ballgame, and remember this, late Sundays, early Monday morning, if you're up for whatever the reason, come here. Westwood One Sports Night. 310-840-4910. Wemby, his comp is Goliath. His ceiling, I'm not even talking on the floor ceiling. I think that's, you know, several championships to be the centerpiece of a dynasty and be the type of player that the league has not seen. I think he can check those boxes. But for me, what we're going to talk about, his ceiling globally. Can Wemby elevate the entire league to a much better place than it is right now? Like, say, Michael did. Like Magic and Bird did. They took that league and elevated it. I don't know if you would say LeBron did. Maybe Kobe a little. But the league was, you know, pretty well still established. I know when Jordan left, took a dip. Shaq and Kobe came back, and it was still the NBA. Sure, it was great. LeBron era, Kobe era. But I don't know, can Wemby be the vehicle that takes it to even more of a global scenario? Like Michael did. Michael got the game global with the Dream Team, 92. Everybody started to pay attention to basketball, and other countries played it and participated in record numbers, and now look at the sport. The best player is from France. Cool. Open that talent pool. You know, 50 years ago in the NBA, the only players they found were Americans. Now, look at the NBA, they find you wherever you are. Let's have some fun. Do it for the first time. 2-for-2 with Stu.
0: What will the sports world be talking about in the morning? It's 2-for-2 with Stu.
2: All right, ball game. So we had Rams quarterback Matthew Stafford speaking on his future this week. He said, quote, "I am happy to be in Los Angeles right now with the sun beating down on my face and another year under my belt coming up and hopefully some more football after that." So what do we think about Matthew Stafford? Obviously, he is up there in age. The team drafted Ty Simpson in the first round this year. Could you see Stafford playing another season after this upcoming season?
1: Good one, Stuart. First off, franchise quarterback, absolutely. If Matthew Stafford has a day, you're probably not going to win. And I don't even care if that's like a Seahawk fan. You know, the Rams can beat anyone. And if Stafford is on that day, look out. He's not as old as you'd think. He's like 5 years younger, or what, 4 years younger than Aaron Rodgers, somewhere in that neighborhood, I think. So he's not super old yet. Could you get 2 years? Sure. The question is, if you do win a Super Bowl, and I know they think they can, does that mean that he, you know, goes off John Elway style into the sunset, or does he come back to try to win another? I mean, I don't think Sean McVay is in any rush for the Ty Simpson era to begin. I think he's going to want Stafford back at least 2 years. The question is with Stafford, Stuart, how healthy can he be? Because it feels like Stafford's injury report is going to tell us how long he's going to play. He's got maybe the best arm talent, second, third, fourth in the whole league. Still, I love watching Stafford play, and I love watching Sean McVay operate the way Stafford plays. I love

0: And if he gets a serious back issue, which he's had, I mean, you don't want a back injury. And that's what Stafford's had to deal with, among other things, Stuart. But, yeah, I mean, you think of him like he's in his 40s. He's not. He's 38. Yeah, he like you said, he won't be 39 until next season is over. This is his year 38 season. Two more years? Man, Ram fans certainly hope so, Stuart.
1: Absolutely. And one player that could be on the move as early, I guess, as today. It is now June 1st. That is A.J. Brown of the Eagles. I know we've been talking about this pretty much all offseason. Where will A.J. Brown land? Ian Rappaport kind of said, you know, it is June 1st. It is the time where the Eagles could trade him. The Eagles want a first-round pick in 2027. The team most rumored to get him, the Patriots, right now at least, are not willing to give up that first-round pick. So, two-part question, where do you think Brown lands, and what team do you think needs to trade for him the most?
0: Yeah, I'm still going with the Patriots. I think they'll work it out, because the Patriots, like, they need him the most. It feels like it. I mean, they just went to a Super Bowl. They don't want to fall into the abyss and be, like, farting around at 9-8, 8-9 for the next couple years. They need a playmaker. The only thing I have with A.J. Brown, and you guys can destroy me all you want, I don't know if I want to mess with that on my team. It feels like you go as his attitude goes. Like, if he's mad about something, then nobody's happy. You know, it's like everybody has to figure out what A.J. Brown's temperament is before they can do whatever it is they're going to do. Feels like he's a lot of trouble. And he was reading a book on the sidelines once.
1: Yep.
0: Like, what the hell is that? That is so, I'm not getting the ball, so I might as well just read a book. I mean, what, 12 years old on some of this stuff? Super talented player, and he's a guy that has not had a double-digit touchdown season since 2022. He's had seven teeters in each of the last 3 years. Fantasy owners, you know this. You don't want a guy under eight teeters if he's going to be your receiver one. I don't know, man. He's 29 this year as well. I'll say the Patriots take him, but I don't want to give away a first-round pick for A.J. Brown at 29 with the baggage he comes with. I'll go elsewhere, just my opinion, and you guys can destroy me if you want on that. Not huge on A.J. Brown right now.
1: Do you think a team like the Rams or the Chiefs, a team kind of in that really win-now scenario, a team that maybe needs a receiver, probably the Chiefs are probably more in that, you know, line of needing a receiver more than the Rams, but do you think one of those teams could possibly trade a future first or future assets for him?
0: Yeah, and think about this. Like, A.J. Brown, maybe he doesn't pull that stuff when he goes to a new team. Especially one has a locker room that's established with vets who aren't going to put up with that crap that somehow, some way, really, they put up with it in Philly. Nick Sirianni puts up with it. Jalen Hurts puts up with it. Like, they just kind of make excuses for it, and they're still really good. And I don't know if that got in the way of their Super Bowl repeat last year or not. But there's a lot. I don't know. You need great receivers. It's tough if you don't have him, especially if you're Philly there, and he can play. But the Chiefs, I think, Stuart, are they going to have to take a look at Tyreek Hill, potentially?
1: Ooh, yeah.
0: I don't know what they're going to do there if they feel they need added punch. And I don't know what Tyreek's injury situation is. That was a rough injury last year. I don't know when he'll be back. But I could maybe see the Chiefs, because I'm with you. I think they need another playmaker on the outside. I look at a lot of these teams that people think are going to be in the playoffs and like, oh, this is going to be an easy peasy here. Like, you know, a team that I don't have right now or I have struggling to make the playoffs is the Green Bay Packers. It's a tough division, and there's not one player on their roster, one playmaker in Green Bay that scares me. Josh Jacobs is dealing with some stuff. If anything, could be a potentially violation of the league's personal conduct policy, and he'll be gone for a few games, potentially. Matthew Golden doesn't pump my nads.

0: either does Christian Watson or Jaden Reed. That's where I am with Green Bay. I like Jordan Love. I don't love him, no pun intended, but I certainly don't love his options there. Will the tight end be back ready to go? And that's a tough division. You know, there's a lot of these teams. I don't see the playmakers, man. I don't see a JSN. I don't see an Amon-Ra. I certainly don't see a JJ or a Chase or one of these elite-level playmakers we're seeing in this league right now. So your guess will be as good as mine. They did bring in Sky Moore, the Packers did. That was another brilliant pick by the Chiefs when they were passing up on DK Metcalf to draft Mecole Hardman a couple of years ago. And, yeah, good stuff. 2 for 2 with Stu right there. Who's a team that everybody's talking like foregone conclusion? Yeah, they're going to the playoffs. It's the Packers, sure. And you're like, well, I'm really looking at this roster. I mean, and Green Bay might have a terrific defense. They should. On paper, they do. So maybe it's one of those things. But in that division, I don't see a team winning 12 games. I think they beat each other up. I expect the Vikings to be better, and they were 9-8 last year. I would hope the Lions are better, or else it's way over on that run with that team in this era in Motown. And then the Bears, are you kidding me? Bears fans haven't been this excited going into a season since 86. And then, yeah, you got the Packers, who've been a mainstay in the playoffs with stuff like this. That's going to be a tough division. I see a 10-7, 11-6 maybe champion. I don't think you have a 12-game winner coming out of that division because it is really close. And you're going to have a good team. Two good teams that won't make the playoffs potentially out of that division. Because you probably think at least one wild card will come out of the NFC West. Where's the other one coming? Where's the other one after that? 310-840-4910. Give us a call and get in on this. The SEC versus the FBS. Is that what we're doing in college football? And what would it look like if the SEC just said, yeah, we're just going to start our own league, everything on our own? What would that do to college football? College football is the one sport I love almost as much as the NFL. I don't, but I love it. Deeply love college football. And I look around at the sport and it just sucks in so many ways for me now. And you might argue, what are you talking about? It's never been better. You can be Indiana and you can win championships. We're seeing it. You can be Indiana and you can now compete with Ohio State. All you need, cha-ching, you need money. That's it. But if you don't have that, if you don't have that well, that river, that resource, you're out of it. In college football now, you are flat out priced out. And whether it's 16 teams, 12 teams, or like everybody but the SEC wants 24 teams. I used to say this, college football had the best regular season of any sport I follow. Yes, one loss can get in the way of you winning a natty. And I don't care if that loss is in September or November. Every game matters in that league. You don't get a pass because you lost early on and you found, I don't know. In college football, it all counts. Your resume is your resume. And I used to always say, you know, the college football had the best regular season because of that. Every week was a monster week. But it had the worst postseason. Best regular season, worst postseason, whether it be the bowl games or a four-team tournament where you're just like, okay, it's not great. Now I'm looking at it saying, okay, well, how sweet would a 24-team megaplex college football tournament be? And what would that do to the regular season? I'm asking you, 310-840-4910. What would you suggest? Some type of normalcy coming back in the world of college football. The way we're going now, guys, in 5 years, a starting quarterback in the SEC. Casey is going to make $13 million a year on average. Guys, it's not going to stop. It's getting more and more and more, and it's not going to stop. Maybe you don't care. Maybe it doesn't matter. Maybe it will actually make the sport better. I'm open to hear all of it. College football's really frustrating me now. Now the SEC's like, man, we might just start our own thing. 310-840-4910. How we feeling? I'm Johnny Ballgame. It's Westwood One Sports, and I download that Westwood One Sports app.
1: Less than 6 months after knee surgery, Patrick Mahomes is already back throwing at OTAs. But will the three-time Super Bowl MVP be fully ready for the Chiefs opener against Denver? Westwood One Sports.
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0: do the ditty. Remember Paperboy? Remember this little ditty? It's a good one, man. Yeah, I got college football on my mind. I got the NBA Finals. Wemby has no comp. There isn't one. It's my comp is Goliath. And you got to go 3,000 years back to research the David versus Goliath story. That's Wemby. He's Goliath, man. Let's get to the calls here. Brooklyn. Sometimes you just got to say where Brooklyn at. And then we go to Pete, who's in Brooklyn right now on Westwood One Sports Night. Pete, Brooklyn, where are you at, man? What's up?
1: Ball game. What's up, man? Shout out from Park Slope. I just got a quick thing.
0: Bring it.
1: I was hearing you talk about Matthew Stafford and kind of counting the age back, seeing how close he is to Mr. Aaron. And I don't know. I'm 37, 36. These are old quarterbacks still. And I think you're a story guy, and I'm watching a developmental position in a league that is not developing quarterbacks. Are you excited about this? Is this making you excited, seeing these big roles be saved for guys that are pushing the age back at what we once kind of have known? I mean, I'm seeing all these college quarterbacks that might not make it, and your quarterback just won a whole Super Bowl on his fifth try. Where are you at with that? Are you excited or are you bummed out?
0: Yeah, Sam Darnold, five teams. How about that? You know, like a modern-day Jim Plunkett or something, journeyman who ends up winning a title. Here's what I'll tell you, Pete. Look, this new level of college football and the money that quarterbacks are going to be making, I'm talking the quarterbacks from the Power 2, those are going to be the main players drafted at that position. So if you think the NFL has a quarterback development problem, I think it gets better because kids are going to stay in college because they're going to be making $14 million to play in the SEC and the rookie contract won't even pay them that. Like, I think you're going to get, for the most part, a lot more, I don't know, experienced signal callers getting drafted because before you just had to go so you could get paid. You had to get out of there.
1: Yeah.
0: Dude, you don't have to get out of there anymore, man. So I hope that does make a bit of a difference there, Pete?
1: Yeah, 100%. And, yeah, all the 7-on-7 stuff that they're doing all throughout their development now that just wasn't there. I mean, It's just these teams that are receiving it, man. I pray that the Jets never get a good enough guy because then they don't put him down the toilet.
0: You know, it's crazy. The whole world, thanks for the call, Pete, in Brooklyn, the 7-on-7 culture. It's like AAU basketball, 7-on-7. And it's absolutely, I mean, it's kind of astonishing how much the sport in that position in particular has grown. I mean, in many cases, guys, you're not even going to be a high school quarterback unless you have your personal quarterback coach. You have your camps that you're going to. Like, it is a massive commitment just to play at the high school level. And, dude, why should it not be? These teenagers are going to be making multiple millions of dollars every year. It's coming to the high school kids. 310-840-4910. SEC guy, I'm asking you, would you just be cool with your league just departing the NCAA and the FBS system? Like, do you want that, SEC fan? I know it just means more. An SEC fan, and I'm trying to be real with you here. You do, and maybe rightfully so, too. You look down on the rest of college football, SEC fan. You're bigger, faster, stronger, better than everybody. You pay more money. Your stadiums are bigger. You cheat more often. You pay more money for the hookers on the, yeah, I get it. You're better at everything. So would you be okay just doing your own thing? What, 18 teams in the SEC? You only play each other. 12 game schedule. You only play SEC teams. And then you take what? The top six, make your own SEC. I can see corporate sponsored Dr. Pepper SEC tournament. They'll say it's bigger than the CFP, and it might be. and they'll do their own six-team SEC playoffs, and that will just be its own league. SEC fan, do you want that? Sounds to me like let's call your bluff here, SEC fan, because you'll say, we don't need you, this and that. I mean, yeah. And now the SEC is saying, hey, we're not doing a 24-team tournament, man. No way. Which I still don't really know why. Guys, if there's a 24-team tournament, the SEC is going to get 9 teams. The Big Ten is going to get 9 teams. That still leaves 6 spots open. 1 for Notre Dame, 2 for the ACC, 2 for the Big 12, and some group of 6 school, Boise State, Memphis, South Florida, whoever the hell. That would be your 24-team tournament. And college football would be, hello, college basketball. You'd be talking about a team that's 5-4 in the SEC, and you're talking about them getting into the tournament. That's how it would be. I mean, they're not going to do a 24-team tournament and the SEC gets 3 teams in. You guys are sick if you think that's going to be the case. The tournament will be the entire, it'll be Big Ten and SEC. They'll get 2/3 of the field. And I'm not really sure why the SEC is against it. And maybe to protect the sanctity of the regular season, sure. That doesn't really feel like SEC talk, though, but maybe. 310-840-4910. Because if this were to happen, like, would SEC fan be like, we don't want this? Like, we still want to play the Big Ten in the national title game if we can get there. All this stuff. So keep that in mind. 310-840-4910. Let's get back to the NBA. Let's get back to the NFL and even some NHL. Up all night here. Johnny, ball game on Westwood 1. Let's get to Montreal. Tony from America's Hat. Good old Canada, Montreal. What you got, Tony? Welcome.
2: 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The CRTC is our FCC. 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Listen, Johnny, I know are you in Boise? 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
0: It is. Thank you for the research on that. 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So I'm busy.
2: Do you do, like, regular everyday radio? Is that what you do, like, in Boise?
0: I do. I'm on a show. There's 3 of us, and we go for 3 hours Monday through Friday. KTIK, The Ticket. I'll give a shout out there. And we talk a lot of college football, a lot of NFL and that type of stuff. But, yeah, I'm loving this Westwood One gig, man.
2: I like the way you're on the radio, man. You're good. You're a character, and you got a lot of charisma. And what I'll do is I'll scare you one day. I'll call you in Boise because I've never been to Idaho, but I figure Boise's got to be cool. Anyway, long story short, talking about the Knicks, you know, like, I listen to all this stuff. Your other host on Westwood, they're all trashing the Knicks all season. And then all of a sudden, Jaylen and the boys go on a nut rampage and score 1,222 points in 10 games, then win another game, knock everybody out. And then all of a sudden, maybe they can take out the West. And guess what? I think they could have taken out the West in the beginning because, if you look at that starting five, man, that is a tremendous – tremendous bunch of guys that love each other and play each other. I watch him, Cat. That guy's crazy, man. He's a character. He can play. He can move. He's a big man. He can shoot. He does everything. And then you got, I call him Mikael, the Tappanzee and Brooklyn Bridges. I mean, he's unbelievable. Every one of the Josh Hart, Jaylen, just the speed of the game. If they play at high tempo and they run the way they have been, I think they can beat anybody in the West. But you know what? What do I know? I only know hockey. What can I tell you? And just about one last thing I want to say, Johnny, because you give me some good lead time here. Torts, listen, if you're listening, man, I figure you're not listening. do me a favor and take out Carolina just so Josh can shut his, pie, because all he keeps talking about is how great Carolina is and comparing them to the Edmonton Oilers of the Gretzky era. The greatest hockey team, the greatest NHL season, Johnny, is the Stanley Cup winning Montreal Canadiens, where they won, lost only 8 games in their regular season, and they lost 2 in the playoffs, and they won everything, including the Stanley Cup and the Prince of Wales, et cetera. And they won most of the scoring titles, and they have Guy Lafleur on that team. That team has never been matched in any hockey era at all. And that's the number one thing. I don't care if you win 16 games now, nobody touches that team. And if you know hockey, you go back and check the lineup where there's, I believe, 8 Hall of Famers on that team, including Ken Dryden, who died this year. And you had Henri Richard, you had Yvonne Cournoyer, Jean Beliveau. You had just a bunch of superstar players on that team. Of course, you know, we're not going to ever see that again, but we have to live with just the fact that the Montreal Canadiens have 24 Stanley Cups to cry on. Anybody going to match
0: that?
2: It's
0: crazy, and
2: they haven't. Yeah, go ahead.
0: It's crazy. Thanks for the call. It's crazy because the Canadiens have all those Stanley Cups, and they haven't won one since 93. Like, holy shnikes. They were winning every single year. Think what the Yankees did, and then take it to a slightly higher level to see what the Habs did. Not here nor there, apples and oranges. I get all that. Here's what scares me about the Knicks as I put money on the Spurs to win this series. Their confidence. The Knicks play, I guarantee you, nobody in the Knicks locker room thinks they're going to lose. And that's a mother sucker. Confidence, and they have it. Now it's up to Wemby to take that confidence away, and he can start by absolutely murder-facing Karl Anthony Towns in this series, which he needs to do, and I can't wait to see what Kat has in store. I said, I think Kat needs to be like 20-8 this series, doesn't he? Like, where else are they going to get their... You need that number two. This isn't the Hawks... It's not the Sixers and the Cavs. It's not the 6 seed, the 7 seed, and the 4 seed in the East. I mean, that is the easiest road we have ever seen a team go to the finals, right? Add up the seeds. A 6 seed, a 7 seed, there's 13, plus a 4 seed, there's 17. Add up the total number of seed points at the opponents in the Knicks, sure. But they... aren't playing like they're only benefiting off an easy schedule. That would worry me too. I mean, and I was kind of surprised, guys. The Spurs aren't as big a favorites as I thought. I mean, I was thinking if you're going to pick the Knicks to win this series, I want like plus 300. I want a big, it's plus 155 to win the series. The Spurs, it's only minus 195, guys. That's like nothing. Minus 195? I'm shocked. And those guys are experts. And I guarantee you they're getting all these people like me to spout off on the radio. Oh, my God, how are the Spurs not this? How are they not bigger favorites? What's going on? Oh, my God. And they want idiots like me. I'm the sucker. And I'm going to bet the Spurs. 310-840-4910, yeah. I mean, you would think that the odds would be further apart. They're not. And the Knicks are playing with a lot of confidence. I'll tell you this, though. So are the Spurs, though. I mean, seeing Wemby go over and hug and congratulate and share that moment with all his teammates, did you guys think that was special like I did? Like, he genuinely loves those dudes. They got something going in San Antonio. Let's get back to the calls. Let's get to Columbus, Ohio. Yes, Columbus. Roger, you're on Westwood One Sports tonight. What you got, Roger?
3: I got a question for you. Well, first of all, I'm 69 years old. I've never called a radio station. I love your show on Sunday
0: night. Thanks, brother.
3: I drive a semi, and it keeps me going. But I got a question. What is your opinion about the Bengals this year?
0: Oh, I love the Bengals this year. I love them.
4: Right
0: on. And I will tell you this. I'll tell you this. As a guy who thinks that the Seahawks have a pretty good chance to do some things this year, mainly because of that defense, if I was thinking, oh, what's right. What am I worried about with the Seahawks defense? What scares me? I'll tell you. Joe Burrow protected, slinging the ball around to all-pro level wide receivers and a good running attack. And if the defense, and I like their pieces that they brought in, dude, I also like this. The Ravens, rookie head coach. The Steelers, first-year head coach. The Browns, rookie head coach. Every division, every coach in that division is new, except Zach Taylor in Cincinnati. Just stay healthy. I think the Dexter Lawrence thing will be huge. Joe Burrow said, and I believe him, right, this is the most talented team I've been on.
3: That's what he said. Well, I appreciate you taking my call. I just want him, before I leave this earth, I would love to see him win a Super Bowl. That's all I want. Love to see him win.
0: Man,
3: so you
0: thanks
3: take
0: for
3: care,
0: the call. Perfect. Thanks for the call. Man, appreciate you listening. Love that you listen. And, yeah, there's a lot of those teams out there, and I feel for you, man. You just want that one. Just let your team win one Super Bowl. I've had that talk with the sports gods, too. Just give me the one. I'll never ask for another. Just give me the one. Because I'll tell you, when your team wins the Super Bowl, just as a fan, you think about it every day, dude. Every day. About seven times, my train of thought in my head goes to the Seahawks are Super Bowl champions. And I just love it. Grew up in Seattle. That's my squad. That's my town. That's my team. I try to call it fair, and I think I do, but sure. 310-840-4910. I get it. You just let the Bengals have the one. And it sucks, too, because if you don't get the one without Burrow, eh, when are you going to get it? It's tough to play that game. Let's get to the ATL, one of my favorite places, Atlanta. Israel, you're up. What you got, bud? Welcome to Westwood One with your boy, Johnny Ballgame.
5: Oh, Johnny Ballgame, man. I love you, my brother. Thank you for taking my call, man. I just want to tell you, your take on the definition of a franchise QB is spot on. It's right on point. And if we consider, okay, since the turn of the century, okay, since 2000, there's been seven. Okay, not what I would consider non-franchise quarterbacks, okay? 2000, Dilfer. 02, Brad Johnson. 2013, Flacco. 14, Russell Wilson. 17, Nick Foles. Then the last 2 years, Jalen Hurts and Sam Darnold, okay? Good quarterbacks take nothing from them, but you have a point. On their own, these aren't the guys who are going to carry you. These aren't the guys where your top receiver and running back is out and going to carry you to a victory in week 12. And a lot of people don't really understand that. And when you build a team, a true roster, and my daddy was a football coach, so I understand roster building. It always starts with the offensive and defensive line, and you can win, quite frankly, with a B-minus. Different Brad Johnson, you can win with a B-minus quarterback. I mean, every decade,
0: agree.
5: We get one or two every decade, my brother, right?
0: Agree. Agree, brother. Agree all the way. I will say this, though. I wouldn't put Russell Wilson in that group. I think Russell Wilson, first off, he went to two in a row. He bailed Seattle out. Thanks for the call. So many games in that LOB era. I know it ended poorly and quickly for Russ. I credit Seattle for seeing the writing on the wall, trading him at the absolute perfect time. But I've studied Russ like we all have. I love Russ, right? He's my guy. He lost his magic, and his magic was his mobility. And once Russell's mobility left, he just wasn't good. Russell was Fran Tarkenton. Russell was Doug Flutie. He was like those guys, and that's okay. You can be like those guys. Stinking magician. I never saw anybody squeak out of that pocket like Russ and then just dagger you with like a 30-yard run up the middle, perfectly safe sliding at the end. So many times. So I would put Russell as a franchise quarterback. Sure, if you're going to get Hall of Fame votes, You're probably not in the Trent Dilfer, Brad Johnson, along for the ride Super Bowl title. And I also look at your receivers. Russell Wilson won a Super Bowl with Jermaine Kearse, Doug Baldwin, and Golden Tate. Not a load of, I mean, yeah, right? It's like you look at Tom Brady earlier. He was winning a title with David Patton, David Givens, Troy Brown at receivers. The great quarterbacks, they make do, dude. They make do. I mean, you can look at the greatest receivers of all time outside of Jerry Rice. It's not a collection of Super Bowl rings. T.O., Moss, Megatron, like, even, you know, you, just because you have the mega receiver doesn't mean you get to go to a Super Bowl. Hell no, it doesn't. We see more teams get to the Super Bowl with Keenan McCardle. Tampa Bay scored two teeters in that Super Bowl, if I remember correctly. Keenan McCardle, loved him. And Keyshawn. 310-840-4910. Keep with the calls. Go all night with this sucker. Yeah, franchise quarterbacks. What's your definition of one? Mine, it's simple. Every single week, you expect to win if he has a good game. Every week. You're never out of a game. You're never out of a season. Even if you're never going to win one. Dan Marino was a franchise quarterback every single week. If you guys are old and you remember, like me, watching Dan Marino. Every single week you thought he could win the game with the Dolphins. Even though many years, Miami wasn't all that good in the Marino era. They got caught. They didn't draft well. They couldn't find a running back. And the defense wasn't always there. And you had like a Buffalo AFC dynasty. You had John Elway going to three Super Bowls in 4 years. Marino just kind of sucks, but he just kind of missed his window. Those were better teams. Or in Elway's case, it was just Elway. 310-840-4910. Johnny Ball Game. Westwood One Sports Night. You guys, make sure you download the Westwood One Sports app.
4: The quest for Lord Stanley's Cup is down to two. Vegas Golden Knights, Carolina Hurricanes, whose names will be forever etched on hockey's holy grail. The Stanley Cup Finals, Game 1, Tuesday night, Westwood One Sports.
6: The U.S. Treasury quietly released its official financial report for 2025. It appears by its own numbers, the U.S. government seems insolvent. It's reported that the Treasury shows about $6 trillion in assets and over $47 trillion in liabilities. Add it all up, and it looks like the U.S. owes more than $130 trillion it doesn't have. 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

0: more than you love the NBA, or say you love the NHL as much as you love the NBA. Is the NHL Stanley Cup final, is it not getting discussed enough? Is that the premier series that will begin this week? Or is it just, my gosh, it's Wemby versus New York? Are you kidding me? Feels to me, sports talk radio, I mean, unless you're in a hockey town, you're probably all NBA. And are we making a mistake there? Is kind of what I'm saying. If I want the full entertainment package, should I go NHL? Also want to get your take. We're talking franchise quarterbacks tonight. What's your definition of one? You know, Cowboy fan. I'm sure you're going to say Dak is a franchise quarterback. So you expect, hey, if Dak has a good game, you're going to win that game. Because there's a few guys that are certainly paid and asked and expected to be franchise quarterbacks, but I'm still kind of, are they? Let's get to Ontario. Probably going in the direction of hockey in the good old Stanley Cup final. We got Ryan on the line in Ontario. Ryan, you're on Westwood One. What you got?
1: Hey, Johnny Ballgame. Thanks for taking my call, pal. How you doing?
0: Excellent, brother. Where are we going, Ryan? Hockey?
1: Well, we're going to hockey, yeah. And Tony, the Montreal Canadiens, by the way, Nick Suzuki, he's from London, Ontario, but Dobish and Josh Anderson, so I'm rooting for Mitch Marner. So they didn't win because, like, the stupid penalties. Yeah. And by the way, I'm rooting for Mitch Marner, pal. Yeah.
0: Okay. What's the better series?
1: You just cut out.
0: Sorry, brother. I mean, is the hockey series for you going to be more entertaining than the NBA simply because, I don't know, where you live?
1: Well, I live in St. Thomas, Ontario, home of Jumbo Joe Thornton. I absolutely. Yeah.
0: Who's going to win?
1: Pardon?
0: Who's going to win?
1: Mitch Marner, Vegas, Torts. Hopefully it goes all seven. Right.
0: I want Torts too, man. What a story that is.
1: Yeah.
0: Ryan in Ontario. Yeah, what a story that is. Thank you for the call, because I was thinking about this. Think of all the teams in any sport that have made a coaching change in season and ended up winning the title. And in Torts' case, it was late. I remember way back in the day, Steve Fisher, Michigan Wolverines, 1989. Bill Frieder, the coach, said, I'm going to take a job at Arizona State as soon as the season's over. Bo Schembechler, the AD at Michigan, said, no, you're not. You're out. And he fired him right before the NCAA tournament, promoted Steve Fisher, Michigan, Glenn Rice, Ramil Robinson, won the title that year. Loy Vaught, a really good Michigan team, the title until they won it this year, their last one. Like, this is where the Tortorella thing would be, right? I mean, unbelievable what he's been able to do there. And I'm not a hockey aficionado or even X's and O's guy, so I don't exactly know what it was he did. But holy shnikes, they're still playing. And they beat a Colorado team. It swept them, damn near killed them, that nobody thought they could beat. Let's get to Columbus, Ohio again. Love our audience in Columbus. Kurt, you're next up on Westwood One. Kurt, what you got, man? Bring it quick.
2: That was a weird run because you brought up that team up north, but we'll just leave that there. First off, love Torts, always have, because of his time here in Columbus. But I really wanted to get to the quarterback debate. I've always thought that for whatever reason, Dan Marino and Philip Rivers almost have one of those, like, parallel type of careers to where they get that to that point where they're so, so close, but so far away. And it's like, yes, well, they're franchise quarterbacks, but they are just, for whatever reason, they never get to the pinnacle. And I felt like it's been that way for multiple quarterbacks over the years.
0: And that's a good point. Thank you. That's a good point, Kurt. Where is the Marino comparison? For me, Dan Marino kept me up in the middle of the night. Philip Rivers didn't. We'll turn around. See you in a second. Westwood One.
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1: Yep, I'm just a Sunday night, early Monday morning guy on Westwood One Sports Night. So remember, Sunday night, late night, this voice, your ears. Let's have some fun. Appreciate Stuart Kovacs producing as he always does. Mondo Hernandez running the Westwood One board op in you. Well, there's a line for you, 310-840-4910. And I was surprised that the Spurs won the series, and I know not everybody was. Good for you who weren't. I didn't think the Spurs were ready for whatever it was the Thunder had. Even with J-Dub kind of MIA, I still thought, especially at Game 7, home teams win 70% of the time. When I just thought it would happen, just kind of like Game 5. But no, because the Spurs were better the whole series. You can go back, rewatch Game 1. The Spurs were better Game 1. They were better the series. It felt for me like the entire series, Oklahoma City was playing catch-up until they had that 3-2 lead. And you thought, okay, well, it might not be this year for the Spurs. You'll have to wait. No, Game 7 happened, and they were the better team, period. It reminded me of a sports movie. I was talking about this because I love sports movies. You guys probably do too. We've seen them all, right? Even the horrible ones, we still watched them. The cheesy McGillicuddy, Stinky Sullivan. We've seen them and we still watch them and we love them. They're sports movies. Some of my favorite movies are sports movies. But I had a sports movie moment when I was watching the Western Conference Finals. Oklahoma City Thunder and the San Antonio Spurs. It reminded me of The Natural, one of my favorite sports movies ever. Certainly not, I mean, you could say it's very, very cheesy, but not in a fact where I think it takes away from the movie with Roy Hobbs, Robert Redford, Robert Duvall, Wilford Brimley. My gosh, Pop Fisher, the manager, well, should have been a farmer. I love it. Hobbs, you're up. Yes, The Natural. Made me think of that because there's this scene in The Natural. It's early on in the movie where Roy Hobbs is just like a 19-year-old kid prospect. And he's on a train, and then the train stops, and they kind of get out and are at this carnival. You've seen it. And there's this character kind of like a Babe Ruth. His name is the Whammer in The Natural. Joe Don Baker plays him, and he looks like Babe Ruth. It's supposed to be Babe Ruth. And in that movie, they do this contest. The two start kind of arguing, and, you know, they say that Roy Hobbs will strike out the Whammer on three pitches. We'll bet $10, whatever the case is. And Roy Hobbs strikes out the Whammer on three pitches. And there is a character, the great Barbara Hershey. I'm going to say she's probably been nominated for an Oscar. She plays the role of the serial killer, Harriet Byrd, the Black Widow. And there's a scene when Roy Hobbs strikes out the Whammer. You see the character, Harriet Byrd, and she goes from looking at the Whammer, and you see her head move to the left, and her eyes get fixated on Roy Hobbs. She goes from one to another, old, new. I had the wrong guy picked out. It's not the Whammer, it's the pitcher. I had that moment with the Western Conference Finals. It made me think of that scene in The Natural. Because I had that moment when I'm all fixated. SGA, look out, Oklahoma City. I said a couple of weeks ago, they were further ahead from any other team in the NBA, maybe even going back to like the Jordan era or Shaq and Kobe. They were that far ahead of the rest of the league. I fully believed that. And they weren't. Because Wemby Dunn caught him. And Dylan Harper's a future all-star. Steph Castle is a future really, really good number three. Like a Ginobili. Just a rock star number three. Will he make a couple all-star teams? Probably, sure, great.

Kareem. And the difference is, you guys, those guys played center. Wemby doesn't. There's not a Kareem comparison. Kareem played on the block. So did Shaq, and they were amazing. And they're statue players. They have statues up. They're legends. And Wemby's got long, like 15 years to go to get to that status. I get it. But, and this is a big Sir Mix-a-Lot, baby got back-sized butt. Just how I like it. Wemby has guard skills at 22, at 7'4", 7'5", whatever. Clearly the tallest dude either in the league or on the floor, and he's the most skilled. Made me think of the natural. And it makes me think, you know, Stuart Kovacs, producer over there, hey, what's his ceiling? He asked that. I mean, on the basketball court, his ceiling is, you know, like, I'll just say what, Michael? Ultimately, if Wemby exhausts this career, you want to compare him to Michael, right? That means he'll pass LeBron. You're not arguing LeBron over Michael anymore, I don't think. It's tough. I think you still give it to Michael, even though LeBron was a one-man dynasty over 10 years with different teams, different coaches, different supporting cast. And the only thing that happened that mattered was LeBron was in the finals every year, 10 years in a row, a one-man dynasty. Michael never won a playoff series without Scottie Pippen. Not one. But, yeah, okay. That's going to be where you compare Wemby, right? Jordan. Like, all-timer. That's where the trajectory is. And if he doesn't come close there, you'll say he's probably a bust, right? I mean, injury for me is like the only thing that gets in the way. And that would be a bummer. Think Bill Walton for the Celtics in the 80s. Just painful watching him play on those knees. No! Think Arvydas Sabonis when he finally got to the NBA before he was a 7'1" Larry Bird in Lithuania playing. He got to the NBA and he was big. He lost knees. He was broken and he was still effective. Wemby can't get there. And hopefully he won't, because his ceiling for me isn't about anything he's going to do on the floor or winning titles and MVPs. I think that's going to come unless he gets hurt. For me, the ceiling for Wemby is what's he going to do with this league? Do you know how few players in the history of the NBA actually have the league kind of at their disposal? They have the league under their influence. Wemby does. Kobe never did. I don't even think LeBron did. LeBron did not take the NBA and put it in a place where it had never been before. He didn't. Neither did Kobe. Matter of fact, and I think you would agree with me, that the NBA was better in the Jordan era, that it was less in the LeBron 10-year dynasty or the Kobe, Shaq, and great stuff. We saw love the NBA in that era, sure. But I don't think they're going to say it was better than the Jordan era. And that's Jordan's legacy, right? It's not the six titles. It's not the MVPs. It's not the shot over Elo. It's Michael's legacy is he took the NBA and made it a massive global empire. That's what Michael did. That's his legacy. He took the game over with the Olympics in 92, the Dream Team. Basketball wasn't mega overseas then. It's mega everywhere now. And I credit Michael Jeffrey Jordan in that era for saying, look how stinking awesome basketball is. And look how damn good the Americans are at it. Holy shnikes, this is a lot of fun. Wow, they're doing this? Oh, wow, let's play hoops. And now we see basketball globally, it is what it is.

0: There's only a couple of players that have had the whole league's influence. Like, they can take the sport to other places. And I think Wemby is the guy in the league that can do that. Magic and Bird did it. Early 80s. It wasn't Moses Malone. It wasn't Doc. It wasn't the great players of that era. It was Magic and Bird and the story they told. And that took the NBA off tape delay, got CBS, TNT eventually, TBS, and all of a sudden games were all over the place. Magic and Bird. They took the league. They influenced the league and made it massively popular in America. Michael took it and made it massively popular in the world. So what's that leave Wemby? You tell me. 310-840-4910. Can Wemby further this? Meaning, can he go MJ? Just be without question, best player in the league, biggest badass in all of sports. Because you guys remember, if you weren't alive, I'll fill you in. I was there. When Jordan was ruling in the NBA in the 90s, he was bigger than any NFL player. He was bigger than any baseball player. Michael was bigger than Barry Bonds. He was bigger than Ken Griffey Jr. He was bigger than Brett Favre. He was bigger than Joe Montana. He was bigger than Troy Aikman. Michael was the most popular, the biggest, baddest athlete, certainly in this country, but in the world. Can Wemby be that? Maybe Kobe, maybe LeBron, but I'm looking even bigger. Like, where Wemby can take this league and all of a sudden, I don't know, can he make the regular season better? I think that's asking too much. But he can make the playoffs bitchin'. And that's his ceiling. He doesn't have a comp. I mean, you're telling me, are we going to compare him to Kareem and Shaq? No. Those guys play different positions than Wemby. I know they're both tall, but no, they play basketball completely different. Kareem and Shaq's game is an antithesis of Wemby's. He plays the game entirely different. He plays the whole floor. He's a three-level scorer. The biggest matchup nightmare I've ever seen. And he's 22. 310-840-4910. And yes, I have the Spurs winning this series. I've been against the Knicks. They made me pay financially, literally, this whole time in the playoffs. And I hope they give them a good series. I want a good series. I think it's going to be the Spurs 4 or 5 games. And it's going to be holy shnikes. Wemby is just all that. Let's get to Baltimore. Ty is next up. Ty in Baltimore. You're on with Johnny Ballgame on Westwood One Sports Night. Ty, what you got?
1: Everything you're saying is spot on. You know, you said, you know, we might not compare him to MJ at the end of his career, but he's also different than Shaq and the Big Ben. And I don't want to talk about baseball, but, you know, Ohtani is an alien when it comes to baseball. He's the best ever. It feels like Wemby is getting into that talk in basketball where he's something we've never seen before. And, you know, he's from France. He's an international generational talent. And like you said, you know, he could get the whole world around him, and he's just different, man. He's different. It's awesome to watch.
0: And I don't want to hold back, Ty, in Baltimore, because there is a strong population of sports fans that are screaming at the radio right now saying, no, you can't have this conversation yet. He's 22. He's won jack.
1: You can't.
0: He's won squat. Right. But I want to, Ty, because I've never seen this. He's 8 feet tall, man. He can make a layup from the three-point line. Takes him 2 steps to get from the three-point line to the basket. Like, he defies geometry of basketball. If he would have came out earlier, they would have changed the metrics of the game. They would have made the lines longer. They would have made the court bigger. Like, it's just crazy to see, and I don't want to temper too much. And if they win the title this year at 22, I mean, that's young to win your first title. Michael didn't win jack till he was late 20s. LeBron didn't win till he was late 20s. Magic Johnson won his rookie year. You got to kind of put Wemby in that category. But also, remember, when Magic Johnson joined the NBA, day, the best player in the league was his teammate, Kareem. Magic walked into Kareem, dude. Wemby didn't walk into anything. He is the Kareem. He is the Magic. So if you're looking at a player at that age who is the centerpiece of a team winning a title, it's not a lot of players, man. Usually in that league, it takes you a few years. It took Magic year one. It took Bird year two.
1: It's so fun to watch. You know, he'll stuff a guy once or twice, get the rebound, and then he'll pull up from the logo and hit a three. It's different. It's fun, dude.
0: Fun. And he seems like a good guy.
1: I'm a diehard Wizards fan, which sucks. But you know, watching this is unreal. I love it.
0: Thanks for the call. There's Ty in Baltimore. You want a line? 310-840-4910. You got one. I know. And I feel like, I mean, I almost feel guilty talking about Wemby like this. Like, I should know better. Guys, I've watched the NBA, and I'm sure we all have. I'm not bragging. I'm just saying, like, we're sports fans. We all are. But I've watched the NBA, like, with a religious passion since the mid-80s. I've seen everything this league has thrown at us, and I've not seen this guy. His comp? What is it? It's Goliath. And that's a story 3,000 years old. David and Goliath. That's the comp. Guys, he's Goliath. He's Goliath. And he seems like a really good dude. Like, his teammates love him. He doesn't have an ego yet. It's not, you know, he doesn't show up with an entourage yet. He doesn't have, you know, Maverick Carter, Rich Paul, Clutch Sports. Like, LeBron wanted to do so many other things. Maybe he'll get into that, Wemby, but right now, no. He's just a dude who likes hoops, who's balling with his friends, because that team is together, man. Man, I hope the Knicks, and you want to talk about a team together? The Knicks are together, too. And is Jalen and the fellas going to have enough to be David? Because, yeah, that's my comp. Well, who's Wemby remind you of? Goliath. And that's a story 3,000 years old. David versus Goliath. What is it? Israel versus Palestine, I think, whatever it was. 3,000 years ago. We still talk about that story. Because David had no chance. We still tell that story. And he's 22. I don't get it either. I can't believe I'm saying this. I've been doing sports radio for 15 years. I've never had a dude like Wemby. I've never seen this. Shohei is close. But it's just different in baseball. Basketball, you can give it to the same guy every single possession. And you see them on offense and defense. They work the whole floor. It's just kind of different. But for baseball, yeah, hell yeah. Shohei? He's one of the best pitchers, and he is the best hitter. Cool, yeah. I could see Wemby, though, being the first billion-dollar athlete. Like, if the Spurs say, okay, we're going to do a deal, it's going to be 15 years, $1 billion. I mean, hell, SEC quarterbacks are going to start making $10 million a year, every one of them. Some of them already are. 310-840-4910. I'm Johnny Ballgame. Westwood One Sports Night going all into the morning. 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
2: 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Knicks, Spurs. Will New York win its first title in 53 years? Or will San Antonio continue its championship legacy? Now with Wemby leading the way. Game one tips Wednesday night. 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

0: I think anybody with a brain and any opinion on basketball, if they've watched the NBA, would say that, you know, Victor Wembanyama is going to win some titles for the Spurs, right? He's going to elevate the Spurs to get back to where they've been, and they're going to win more titles. But my question is, what can Wemby do for the league? Not just the Spurs, but can he take the league, which needs it? Guys, I don't watch a lot of NBA regular season, and I'll be honest, I don't know a lot of people that do outside of your team. You watch your team every night, but you're not running home on a Tuesday to watch the latest NBA regular season game. No, a third of the teams aren't even trying to win. Half the time, it feels like, or at least a third of the time, your team will be playing a team that doesn't care. Sorry, but I'm not going to watch that. That sucks. I got other things I can watch. They have football on almost every night now. So for the first part of the basketball season, I'm good. But what can Wemby do for the league? Can he get it at a better place than it is? Can he do what Magic or Bird did with it? Can they do what Michael did with it? I don't know. I'm asking you guys. Let's get to Chicago. Here's somebody who knows a little something about Michael and the NBA, I'm sure. Dave in Chicago. You're on Westwood One with Johnny Ballgame. Dave, what you got for us?
1: Hi, Johnny. Thanks for taking my call, first of all. And secondly, from our local Chicago radio, having you guys kind of fill in on the overnights and everything, it's been amazing. And I think you guys do a great job. A couple of points I wanted to make, if you don't mind. I think Wembanyama will be broken shortly. And the comparison or the analogy that I made with the call screener or your producer was that, like, if you put Wembanyama up against Shaq, up against Anthony Mason, a Charles Oakley, he's broken. There's no way. I understand his physical advantage, which is an attribute that is unique to an individual, but not necessarily to their talent skill. You know, I mean, and basketball allows for that, right? If you're over 7 feet tall or like you're a lefty pitcher, you're going to get a chance. And I do not see Wembanyama lasting very long. Someone's going to break him. I don't think the Knicks will, but the old school Knicks would have broke him. The old school NBA would have broke him. 100%. But I also heard you refer to Shohei as being the greatest baseball player ever, and I don't think that's a. I mean, I think he's a great player. I love watching him play. But he's one of the first people that's been allowed to do the dual roles. You know, obviously Babe Ruth, you know, did it. But then they transitioned. I think there are many, many baseball players that are in the league right now that could come in and pitch a couple of batters. And throw at high velocity. Thank you. Thank you for taking my call.
0: Great stuff. Thanks, Dave, in Chicago. Appreciate the call. There's a lot of that. Wemby's not going to hold up. They'll break him. Guys, he's not Manute Bol. He's not Sean Bradley. He's not this, oh, he's so skinny, toothpick. If he gets bumped in the thigh, he's going to get a Charlie horse. He's not Manute Bol, dude. He's bigger than that. And look, I mean, maybe if you're going to put Anthony Mason in a boxing ring against Wemby, all right. But Wemby would kick Mason's ass on the floor. He'd kick Charles Oakley. Like, I don't mean physically. Like, if you're going to say, well, Oakley would break him, what's he going to do? Is he going to walk up to him in the middle of the game and punch him in the face? Well, if he does, then he's going to get tossed. Wemby's going to go to the free throw line, nail a couple of free throws, and be good. Like, I don't get that. And I love the 90s, guys. It was a better story. The NBA was way better to follow. It was way more entertaining. And the basketball was better. The athletes weren't more athletic, but the basketball was better. But these 90s teams, guys, Wemby would have been a massive issue for any era, guys. I mean, you would have put Scottie Pippen on him if you're the Bulls. I love Scottie, best perimeter defender maybe ever. He's 6'7". Wemby's he can't guard Wemby. Then you're going to have him go down low. What, you're going to put Rodman on him? Probably. Rodman would annoy him and probably get in his head, and that would probably be a pretty good matchup. Luke Longley's not going to stay on Wemby. Who do you put on him? What, Anthony Mason and Charles Oakley are just going to get physical and elbow him and beat him up? You can't do that either. I mean, those Knicks teams couldn't get through, you know, Jordan and Reggie Miller in one instance. And I don't know. I mean, let's get to Atlanta. The A-T-L, Rashawn on the line. What's up, Rashawn? What you got tonight, man? Bring it.
2: Good morning. Good morning. How you doing?
0: Excellent. Good morning to you.
2: I'm a big NBA fan, and the way I get to watch my games, I seen Wemby early, you know, between football, and I was like, man, you know what? When this young guy gets a chance to hit the spotlight in the world, see this guy play, his name is going to blow. He started off kind of slow because people over here really couldn't see him on regular TV on the East Coast. We wasn't really into it. Now he's in the spotlight. That guy looks like one of those guys that played on the movie Space Jam, one of those monsters. He can hit the three. He can do whatever he wants to do on that court, right? And it's good for the NBA because he's bringing the monks. I don't even know if they ever watched NBA before, but he's walking with them back court. Maybe that's his religion. He got the nuns there. He's going to do something for the NBA that nobody has ever done. That guy right there is a different player, man, and I am proud to see it. The NBA needed it, and this is the most that I ever heard the NBA just been talked about in a long, long time. Now, listen to your comments. I hang up. Thank you.
0: Hell yes. That's why I love being a part of the Westwood One Sports Network. We get the best calls. We do. And I'll say, Atlanta, you guys got knowledgeable sports fans. I was born in Atlanta, so I have a special place in my heart for the ATL. But that was a great call. I'm with you on the Wemby thing. It's different. He's different. I'm seeing it too, man. You know, you use the Space Jam analogy. You're right. He's one of the aliens. Michael beat them too, though. Womp womp. But no, for me, what Wemby is, I love the video games, okay? I'll probably go home tonight and play MLB The Show. Because when you do sports radio overnight, just trust me, you can't go home and just go to bed. So I'll be up way late, early. So I'll probably be playing the vids. But I grew up playing video games. Tecmo Bowl, Tecmo Super Bowl, NBA Live, Madden, all of them. And for Wemby, for me, he's NBA Live 96. I go in there, I go to the edit machine, I go to create a player, and I make him as tall as possible, 7'5". But I make him a guard. I make him able to shoot threes. I give him, like, Wemby could play point guard in a pinch if he had to. And Miss Johnson was like, Wemby, you got to play the one. He could do it, and he wouldn't mess the game up. He could play the one. But that's what it is. And then you're playing the game, NBA Live, and you have this super player that you've created who's 7'5", and he's a guard. And you're like, oh, this is so unfair. Oh, yeah, look at this. That's Wemby in real life. Like, he had a step back three yesterday. Please tell me you guys remember this. It was a step back three for a 7'5" dude. And I laughed when I saw it. Like, oh, hell, he's doing this stuff? Step back threes? Like, he didn't even need to step back for one. No one's ever going to block his shot on a jumper. But, yeah, he can. He has that type of skill. He's not just tall. He is skilled. And I haven't seen a guy that big play like this. I haven't seen a guy I haven't seen anybody like Wemby take a team to the finals when he's 22 years old. That's a big thing in the NBA. There's not a lot of kids who've put a team on their back and went to the finals. You got to earn your stripes in that league. Michael didn't get to the finals till 1991. He came to the league in 85. LeBron came to the league, what, 03? Didn't get to the finals till 07 with that weird Cavs team that got swept by Duncan. There's just, you don't do this in that league. Especially go through SGA, a multiple MVP winner, OKC, that environment, all that stuff. Dude, been there, done that. Wemby's taken all comers on this thing. Let's get to Pittsburgh. Brandon's on the line. Keep these calls coming in. Brandon, Pittsburgh, you're on Westwood One. What you got?
3: Hey, yeah, I just wanted to talk about Wemby for a minute, and then your quarterback thing. Talking about a lot of good stuff tonight. I love it. So the Wemby thing, I'm 35 and or about to be 35, born in 91. You know, my first memories of Michael Jordan are more like, and you'll probably like these movie references coming up, but the Space Jam, you know, that's like my first memory of Michael Jordan and my memory of him playing basketball with the Wizards. So it's really just kind of like, you know, history with that and word of mouth. But, you know, LeBron came into the league in 03. I was 12. I had his shoes. And at that time, like Kobe and AI were big, know, but man, it really feels like Wemby is going to be bigger than all those guys, you know, maybe on the Michael Jordan level. You know, he's basically kind of become the John Gerard of the NBA. He's you know, this French guy that reads books before games. And, you know, you can just tell after that press conference, like, he wants to win. And, you know, I think on top of this, you know, the physical abilities that he has, which are amazing, the mental part of it, I think, is just going to be even bigger and better for him. I mean, like you say, he's 22. He's still growing. He's still learning. His brain's still developing. But you can just tell this guy is just super focused. And, you know, regarding the health thing, look, we don't know what's going to happen there. But today, you know, he seems smart enough, too. He's going to take care of his body. And, you know, the NBA is going to take care of him as well. And like you said, like, what's somebody going to do, punch him? Like, the guy barely has to jump to dunk it. It's like he's going to roll an ankle or something. You know what I mean? Like, that's just kind of crazy. and then I just, you know, I'm from Western PA. They call it the cradle of quarterbacks in the United States. I'm just going to name this list off. And, you know, I think it just says for itself what a franchise quarterback might mean. Joe Namath, Dan Marino, Joe Montana, Jim Kelly, Johnny Unitas. All those guys. It's
0: the best.
3: It's, you know, elite play, longevity. You know, doesn't really matter who they have around them. They make it work. And, you know, and in Pittsburgh as well, obviously we have like Ben and Bradshaw. We have like good receivers and stuff like that too. But, you know, it's just, I think, stable and longevity. And, you know, I think a big part of the problem with, you know, a lot of things now is like these guys just get thrown into this and they're immediately have to, you know, be successful. And, you know, a lot of these guys just, you know, they all played through college, you know, 3-4 years and, you know, it's a little bit to develop. So, but yeah, you know, that's just kind of my thoughts on that, and I appreciate your time.
0: That's a great call too. Brandon in Pittsburgh, we're just lining them up. You know, the definite, first off, Western PA quarterbacks. I love that story. I love it. Now, here's the other description you got to throw in there. Toughness. Western PA quarterbacks were tough. Namath was tough. No, he was, yeah, I know he was brash and he was pretty and all that, but he was tough as hell. Look at all the knee injuries that dude went through just to play. And Joe Namath sadly was in pain like majority of his career. Tough. Jim Kelly, as tough as they come. Montana, look at the shots Joe Montana took. He missed 2 years when Leonard Marshall reworked his elbow and still came back and went to an AFC championship game with the Chiefs. Let's get to New Hampshire. Jim in New Hampshire, you're next up on Westwood One Sports. Jim, go for it.
4: How's it going?
0: It's going really well, Jim. You want to talk Wemby?
4: Hey,
0: go for it.
4: I just want to touch base with you on Wembanyama. It's like, you know, I think you and I are probably about the same age. I grew up watching Bird and Magic and Michael, but this guy's he's just the tip of the iceberg right now. We don't know what we're going to see out of this guy. He's going to be amazing.
0: God.
4: It's so fun to watch it.
0: Yeah.
4: You know? He pulls up and he takes a shot. He looks like, you know, Reggie Miller or Ray Allen taking a three-pointer. Yeah. The guy's just ball, man. It's like, I don't know. What are the Knicks going to do to stop this guy?
0: Seriously. I mean, they play together.
4: Huh?
0: What's Earth going to do to stop him? Seriously, what's Earth going to do? What do they have here? I don't know.
4: Hey, that goes with anything. Like the other caller just said, you know what? Health is, you know what? He stays healthy, sky's the limit. And anybody can get hurt at any time. But this dude's built, and he's only going to get bigger and stronger, and that's scary.
0: He is not a beanpole. Thank you, Jim in New Hampshire, of like, oh, he like example. Manute Bol is a great example. He's not Manute Bol. Manute Bol was brittle. You watched him play, you're like, oh, God, I hope nobody touches him. He's going to break his arm in two. You know, that was Manute Bol. Sean Bradley, same thing, kind of thing. Wemby, no, he's thicker than those guys. He's way more athletic than those guys. Like I said, he plays guard. So if you're going to put all these big-ass dudes on him, he'll take you to the perimeter, and you can't guard him there. He's a total nightmare. And it's great. I mean, Michael Jordan's the best. LeBron's up there. Magic Bird, they're all great. But they don't have one thing that Wemby has. They don't. They're not 8 feet tall. Right? I mean, Wemby does things that make you say, that's unfair. He makes basketball unfair. He's playing Nerf basketball in your room. You got the little Nerf hoop on your door, and you're playing your brother who's 6 years older than you, who's blocking all your shots, who's dunking over you. He doesn't even need to jump to dunk it on you. Wemby does that in real life NBA. He had a dunk on that on Holmgren where he just suffocated Chet. No wonder he disappeared. He scared the hell out of him. Kidding, but yeah. Wemby does multiple things a game that you say, man, that's unfair. That's he shouldn't be allowed to play. He's too tall. You can't play him. Nope. He's like Bo Jackson in Tecmo Super Bowl. You can't be the Raiders. Come on, man. If you're the Raiders, then I have to be the Niners or the Giants. It's the only way I can beat Bo in Tecmo Super Bowl. I'm going to have to be another one of those elite teams or else I have no chance. 22-310-840-4910. I'm Johnny Ballgame. 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

0: the month of June. NHL, NBA finals, both this week. I think the U.S. Open's around the corner. Baseball getting going, and it is the last month without really any decent form of the NFL. Training camps begin in the end of July. The last, like, non-football month we have to work with. Had fun. I'm Johnny Ballgame, and I'm your guy. Sunday nights, early Monday morning, right here on Westwood One. Make sure you're tuned in all Sunday night. Stuart Kovacs producing, Mondo Hernandez running the board. And let's have some fun with this one. 2-4-2 with Stu.
1: What will the sports world be talking about in the morning? It's 2-for-2 with Stu.
2: Well, speaking of football in the NFL, one team that was disappointing last year were the Commanders after reaching the NFC Championship game the year before. Yes, last year was pretty rough for them. And Jaden Daniels said that last year has left a bitter taste in his mouth. So which quarterback and team are you expecting the biggest turnaround from in 2026?
0: Biggest turnaround? Well, you could say it's going to be the Commanders. The NFC East, for example. Man, I don't know. Who's the best quarterback in that division? Is it Dak or is it Jalen? Could it be the other Jaden Daniels? Could it be Jackson Dart? Like, I don't know where I'm going with that division. If the Commanders are back, I'll be like, yeah, that makes sense. But if the Giants leapfrog the Commanders, and maybe the Cowboys or the Eagles are up there too, I don't know what I'm going to do with Jaden Daniels. Stuart, I don't think that it's going to be the Commanders for that team that, you know, they stumbled last year. And then this year, they're right back in the swing of things. For me, it's the Cincinnati Bengals. They were 6-11 last year. They had a defense that almost surrendered 500 points, guys. 492 to be exact for the Bengals. I think only the Jets gave up more points last season. I'm going with the Bengals. I love what they did defensively. They have, you know, the 4 or 5 new starters that are going to come in. And if Burrow stays healthy, I trust when Joe Burrow says this is the most talented Bengals team I've been a part of. Stuart, for me, they're going to flip that. They'll go from 6-11 to about 11-6. And it all is contingent upon Burrow being healthy, and I think he will, Stu. So the Bengals are kind of that bounce-back team for me. We'll see what happens with the Commanders. I don't know what to make out of the NFC East, like I said.
2: Yeah, it does feel like it is pretty random. And I do think the Bengals, that's a pretty good pick, especially when you consider the Ravens have a new coach, the Steelers, okay, you have the aging
0: new
2: quarterback
0: coach.
2: And a new coach as well. That division is pretty open for them, and yeah, I kind of like that pick.
0: Thanks, Stu.
2: We have the MLB this week. They gave their latest proposal, and it includes a salary cap and a salary floor. The union, you know, came back within hours and immediately rejected it. Doesn't seem promising in terms of getting an agreement before the offseason. What do you think? How many baseball games do you think we have played next season? Do we think we get maybe 120 to 140, or do you think there's a chance the whole season gets wiped out?
0: Dude, baseball was just coming back, man. Like, the pitch clock. Games aren't taking 4 hours anymore. The shift. They've changed stuff. Replay. I love ABS. Baseball, I think it's in a good spot. I thought the playoffs last year were spectacular. You get the Blue Jays and the Game 7s against Seattle and the World Series. And then, now, from everything I'm hearing, there's not going to be a 2027 baseball season. If it is, it's going to be a short version. Like, baseball, you're going to kill this momentum? Because in 1994, when you went on a strike, everybody gave up on you. People, like, quit on you. And then you had to use the steroid era to get them back. Stuart, I'm worried. Baseball's in a good spot. And hell no, they're just not going to want a cap. And the union is going to get what it wants. And we'll see. Appreciate you. 2-for-2 with Stuart. There he is, the producer. Guys, I'm Johnny Ballgame. That's at Ballgame _ KTIK on X. And that's at Johnny Ballgame, KTIK, on Instagram. Go ahead, give me a follow. We're here every Sunday, all into Monday morning. So we're going to flip this. Franchise quarterbacks, Wemby. Always appreciate you guys tuning in to Westwood One Sports Night. Got the full lineup. We're killing it here on Westwood One. Glad you guys are listening. I'm Johnny. Ball game. Stuart, love ya.
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0: It is the Drake Toll Show. Westwood One Sports, the Westwood One Sports app. Addie Bates produces, Curtis Poindexter runs the board, and for the next 3 hours, you and I will make magic.
1: Yes.
0: Exactly like that. You can call or text the show all day long, 310-840-4910, 310-840-4910. I namely want to know, if you are excited about the San Antonio Spurs and New York Knicks playing in the NBA Finals, first time in 27 years we've seen these two teams, this iteration of an NBA Finals, and two squads that going into the year, you did not expect to be in the NBA Finals. Last year, the Spurs didn't even make the playoffs. The Knicks are led by Jalen Brunson. You know the name Jalen Brunson, but Jalen Brunson being a star and a certified bona fide New York star, that's a surprise to you. Because you think about the greats of the game right now that we discuss. When we open that conversation, you say, hey, it's the back end of LeBron James' career, but he could go down as the greatest of all time. Up for debate, obviously. SGA is two-time MVP, back-to-back MVP trophies for SGA. Jokic or Giannis had their run 3, 4, 5 years ago, but are still elite at the top of the NBA. Luka Doncic, Victor Wembanyama. There's a whole host, a list of those 12 names, 15 names. You say star, star, star. Steph's still here. KD's still here. James Harden's still here. Where's Donovan Mitchell? These names you've known in the last 10, 15 years at the top of the league. Jalen Brunson isn't that. You don't open a conversation of Mount Rushmore players in the NBA and start with Jalen Brunson or even put Jalen Brunson in that top four. You don't do top five, a power ranking top five players in the NBA and then put Jalen Brunson in there. No, you forget him. But he's been the best player this postseason in the National Basketball Association and has led the New York Knicks to the NBA Finals. That's the question today. Is this what you want? Did you want the Thunder against the Celtics? You know, did the brands matter? Did the names matter? Did you need SGA and not Victor Wembanyama? Because I think Major League Baseball fans would give you a... You woke up today in Keller, Texas. You got to drive to Joshua. It's just south of Fort Worth. It's not fun. It's not a fun drive during commute, by the way. You got to drive to Joshua during your commute this morning, and it's going to take you way longer than expected. So you pop the radio on. Just giving a good little listen before the early shift. And you're thinking about that 2023 World Series. You think about it most days when the Texas Rangers won their first. And it felt a little weird. I've talked to Mitch Moreland, who's on those back-to-back AL champion Texas Rangers teams in the early 2010s. He's like, yeah, man, it was odd because the names that were representing Texas in the World Series were just... Like, there was so much buildup the first time we went, and now it's like, oh, here's Corey Seager, Marcus Semien, Adolis Garcia, they win a World Series. And ultimately, it was bad for baseball. Rangers Diamondbacks was bad for baseball. It lacked the star power of I'll show you where I'm going with this, of a Dodgers versus Yankees, or Dodgers versus Blue Jays, even. Well, the Dodgers are there. People are going to watch that. The electricity of seven games, people are going to watch that. When it was the Rangers and Diamondbacks, all-time low in viewership. So I get the Knicks have the market, and the Spurs have the dynasty, you know, a decade ago, under Pop and the Admiral and Tim Duncan and Tony Parker and Tiago Split, Boris Diaw. But now, these two brands that have resurged, the Knicks resurging for the first time in, 27 years, and the Spurs the first time in a decade. Is this what you wanted? 310-840-4910. Is this the most entertaining iteration of the NBA Finals you could ask for? Because I'm going to make the case that if you're a true NBA fan, a nostalgic 27-year-old rivalry, not much of a rivalry, but 27 years ago,

0: the opportunity to call games at Disney World, ESPN Wide World of Sports, the Party Animals and Loco Beach Coconuts on ESPN. So I'm dialed in on that. I've got the separate screen on my right where I grew up, thanks to my Uncle Matt, a San Antonio Spurs fan. One of the first biggest Christmas gifts that I got, tickets to see Tim Duncan, Tony Parker, Manu Ginobili play in Memphis against Mike Conley and Zach Randolph and that crew. Oh, I was over the moon. I couldn't believe it. I was going to my first NBA game, and it was this Spurs Grizzlies rivalry of the mid-early 2010s that I got to be front and center for. That's awesome. Growing up a Spurs fan, feeling the emotion of Saturday, of the Spurs being back with the Victor Wembanyama, the Spurs, the way that Greg Popovich has fed it to the team in the postseason, that was an emotional feeling. Wow. I don't know if we had to wait that long, not as long as some organizations, but Spurs fans, whew, it's been a sad, weird, gross decade as Greg Popovich retired and Mitch Johnson comes in and you wonder, is he the guy? Is this is the guy who's going to lead the team to an NBA Finals? Yeah? Okay. We'll trust the process. And I won't open the show today with, oh, my Spurs did it. Ha, ha, ha, ha, ha. Take that, Oklahoma City. Take that, all you. This show's not about me. I know it's named the Drake Toll Show. You might be a diehard Oklahoma City Thunder fan. And I don't want to rub it in because you know what? This whole, hey, Oklahoma City's the best team in the NBA. It's the best organization in the NBA, no doubt. It's the deepest team in the NBA, no doubt. But I told you this last week and the week before this. All the Spurs have to do is be better than the Thunder with the five that are on the floor. That's what happened. I'm not going to gloat over my team. I didn't dribble the ball. I didn't put it through the basket. Oh, my squad. I can't believe it. But I will tell you, I'll drop a nugget in there. The emotion on Saturday, seeing the Spurs back, reminded me of being a kid, watching games with my parents, of diving into the NBA and becoming and learning what fandom is like when Ray Allen hits a shot in the corner. Bang. For the Heat to ultimately knock off the Spurs. I mean, I felt it again. That was really cool. It was a great moment for Victor Wembanyama. It caused controversy because Victor Wembanyama at the buzzer decided to run around the court almost Jim Valvano style. He's running around the court and in, you know, full on tears and grabbing his face and grabbing his teammates. It becomes this emotional moment. And I loved it. A lot of America didn't, but I loved it. And I'll tell you why after we hear Mike Tirico, NBC, the Spurs win, the final call from Tirico when San Antonio knocks off Oklahoma City to send the Spurs to the NBA Finals.
1: Ahead to Vassell, who goes in for the dunk, and the San Antonio Spurs have done it. There will be a new champion in the NBA. A new era has dawned. It's Wemby's West. The Spurs are going to the NBA Finals.
2: Look at the emotion from Wemby. Unbelievable. This is what you want to see. A young team growing up on the biggest stage.
3: They have arrived, and you saw the emotion from Victor Wembanyama as he was looking up into the stands. The San Antonio Spurs go on the road and in the house of the defending NBA champs earn a berth in the NBA Finals for the first time in a dozen years.
2: And Mike, I'm absolutely loving the emotion here by Wemby.
0: That was the controversy. Victor Wembanyama embracing his teammates, crying. It was a pretty big display for the Frenchman. He broke down in tears. Grueling 111-103 series win. That game 7 victory was the culmination of a series that went to the brink for both teams. It was a raw, unforgettable sports moment. There's the picture of Kobe

0: the trophy in the locker room. There's the picture of Jordan with his tongue out. This is a modern moment for Wembanyama that the internet took and ran with in a negative way. That NBA Twitter, this cesspool that is NBA Twitter or NBA Reddit or this NBA Substack or it's a Discord. Parts of the internet, the old school fans, I don't like all that. Back in my NBA, guys didn't cry. They got it out there and they fought. And if you watch the series, which I watched the entirety of the Western Conference Finals, Eastern Conference Finals, for the first time in years, I felt like the NBA, and even the way the Thunder were officiated, the way that evolved, I thought the NBA was at its best this year that it's been in four seasons, that the NBA this season was a very good product. Part of that being the parity of the Spurs versus the Knicks. But this old school crowd that said, oh, I don't like what Wemby did. I don't like that display. I think they're off base. I think you're fully off base. People are like, oh, well, the job's not finished. He hasn't won the NBA Finals. You're the same people that told me 2 weeks ago that the Spurs and the Thunder, that was the real NBA Finals. That the Spurs and the Thunder are probably the best two teams in the NBA. They're each competing for who is going to win the title against the team that comes out of the East. So if that was the case 2 weeks ago, it's like, oh, hey, this is the real NBA Finals. This is the real series. This is the one that's supposed to go 6 or 7 games is Oklahoma City and San Antonio. And San Antonio wins that in an emotional way. And you say, well, yeah, all right, they're celebrating a little bit too early. Wemby's crying before he even gets to the finals. You told me this was the finals. And what Victor Wembanyama told me is he has a pure obsession with winning. In an era, listen to this. In an era, this is where you bring the water cooler when your friends say, did you see Victor Wembanyama crying the other day? In an era where critics accuse modern stars of being more interested in brand building, lifestyle, YouTube, their cell phone, checking boxes, Wemby crying showed a pure, unfiltered obsession with the game of basketball. That's what you've been missing from the NBA. That's what, they just jog down the court half the time and the travel. If that's what you've been missing, it's what you got. Push past it, they beat the Trailblazers, knock off the Timberwolves. The reigning champion Thunder took everything Victor Wembanyama had. That final buzzer sounded and you did it. You made it to the NBA Finals. You get a few days off to recoup. You did it. You got through the domino that the world said was the biggest domino. The final domino, the Knicks, they're good, but they're not the Oklahoma City Thunder. You just won the quasi-NBA title. So if the star of the NBA, if the best player in the universe, falls into a hug with Stephon Castle, his teammate, he's not looking at analytics, metrics, marketing. Oh, how will this be on my TikTok live? The little dance, viral dance. No. That guy's thinking about basketball. You're looking at a 22-year-old realizing a childhood dream of reaching the NBA Finals. That kind of drive is what you've asked for in the NBA. That kind of drive is what you build a dynasty on. There's been a lazy, inaccurate stereotype hovering over the Lucas, the international prospects. They're brilliant. You know, Jokic is brilliant, but he's emotionally detached. There's a lack of fire. Luka's fat. He doesn't care about the game enough. He's too fat. Wemby blows that up. Vocal all year about refusing to hide his feelings on the floor. Joy, relief, pain, sadness. He shows all of it. There's a charismatic relatability to it if you lean in. 7'4" basketball alien whose emotion proves he's human. And he's unlocked and part of it's his relationship with Greg Popovich, a leadership tool at 22 years old that has made a young team so great. And that's where I want to go. That's where I want to go next. You understand that you could turn the TV on or the radio on before this series, and the lazy take was, yeah, man, I got the Thunder in five. I feel like the Spurs are way too inexperienced. Turn on the TV, the lazy take it. Yeah, the Spurs are young, man. I don't have playoff experience on that roster. I got Oklahoma City in six. As if these aren't world-class pro athletes. As if these are players who are going to get to the finals and be like, well, I forgot how to play basketball. The opposite of that happened. The young, inexperienced team was more savvy, grittier than the wise Oklahoma City Thunder. So how did all the talking heads tell me it'd be the other way around? When we come back, let's hear from Mitch Johnson, Spurs head coach, his pointed take on calling his team too young to win. Addie Bates producing. Curtis Poindexter runs the board. You can text the show or call the show, 310-840-4910. 310-840-4910. 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
2: 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You know what happened this weekend?
0: What?
2: It's in Orlando, Florida.
3: Orlando.
2: In Orlando, Florida. And decided after our second game, Party Animals Loco Beach Coconuts.
1: Might not hype banana ball. I don't even get it.
2: All right, that's fine. Yeah, fine. That's okay. You can have that opinion. I'm not mad at you. You and Addie Bates aren't that far off base. From what you and Addie Bates get along well. We go to the bar after game two, and we walk into the bar, and I'm like, hey, bartender, really weird question, but we're all on ESPN right now. Could we maybe, you know, at this bar, this sports bar, billiards bar, turn ESPN on? And then, of course, you know, you can't be hired as a bartender unless you've never held a TV remote in your life. She was like, I don't know. I can try. What do you mean you can try? Do you have ESPN? Yes. Is it on that TV? Obviously. Can we please? They put it on. Bar closes at 2. And you would think, like, we're all sitting there giving them, we'd bought a few buckets of beer. You have a few Miller Lights. And you would think in that spot, the bartender would be, hey, you know, if you guys want to stay until 2:30, that's when the game, it was a re-air. If you guys want to stay until 2:30 and keep watching yourself on ESPN, you can. No. 1:45. Guy comes over and is like, all right, dump your beers. What do you mean dump your beers? I should, as an American, I should be given an opportunity to finish this drink. And not only did he say dump your beers, he said, all right, dump your beers or chug it in 3, 2, 1. All right, here we go. He had the audacity to 3, 2, 1 my ass and make me chug that thing in front of God and everybody. You know how embarrassing that is?
4: It came in so fast and so hard.
2: I'm shaking that thing on ESPN. And this guy's very clear, like, hey, 3, 2, 1, nice job. Yay. Put all my beers into his little trash bin. It's a problem. It's a problem, man. All that to say is if somebody walks into your bar, asks for ESPN, throw ESPN on. If they ask, if you see that they're the ones on there, let them stay for a half hour. Let them hang out. It's a good feel. The Westwood One Sports app is your home, along with Sirius XM Station 375, to listen to the entirety of the Drake Toll Show, 6 a.m. to 9 a.m. You can pop that sucker on the App Store for free and listen to the whole show. 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
2: We're live on video because you have to be in radio now. Oh, it's your radio show. Why are you live on video? I don't know, man. It's part of the deal now. It's what the kids want nowadays. The San Antonio Spurs being in the NBA Finals is not a shock. I picked the Spurs in 6 games. I was off. Goes to 7. San Antonio wins it in 7. That was the pick prior to this series. I fully expected the Knicks to beat the Cavs. Didn't have it as a sweep. But after game 1, I think everyone could see the writing on the wall. Hey, this series is going to be over fast. The Cavs don't have it. And now the Knicks and the Spurs meet in the NBA. But now it's actually happening. Now what I saw in the tarot cards is real. There's controversy over Wemby's emotion. There's controversy over Chet Holmgren being terrible in this series. SGA not having a great series either. On Wemby as a leader at 22 years old and Pop's involvement in the team. And if the Knicks and the Spurs, is that a sexy enough NBA Finals? Is that meeting of brands going to bring in new eyeballs, more eyeballs, or only these traditional NBA fans? I can tell you what we will get. We'll get 2 teams that lack NBA Finals experience and 2 teams that overall lack substantial playoff experience. It's not, and yes, I understand the Knicks have been, and Tibbs did a great job of getting them to the postseason. It's not like the Knicks have fought through Jalen Brunson, Karl Anthony Towns, an NBA Finals series. Not like the Knicks have preparation. There's not a cheat code for this on how to understand and know and be prepared when you get there. But here's the deal. Here's the take you bring to the office. That's not a problem. Spurs coach Mitch Johnson spoke on the court with NBC Saturday night. And I want you to listen to what he said along the lines of experience didn't matter. Experience meant nothing in San Antonio winning against the Oklahoma City Thunder.
3: Back in October, we knew we had a chance to be pretty good. And they've just given themselves to each other and to the program and everything that we've done. Oklahoma City's a hell of an organization. And what a series. And there's been a lot being talked about. And I think just words like competitiveness, resolve, togetherness, execution, habits, they don't give a damn about the word experience.
2: They don't give a damn about the word experience. I want to take you back. I want to take you back. When you were calling the show and texting the show, and I think the Thunder are going to win because they have more playoff experience. You turn your TV on, you turn your radio on, and the voice says, yeah, man, give me the Oklahoma City Thunder because I think the Spurs lack experience to win. Do you understand these 22, 25, 28, 30-year-olds, these adult human beings, have played in some of the biggest games on planet Earth? The EYBL Championship for all the glory. March Madness. Round of 32. Final Four. Overseas representing Team USA in 14U, 18U, 16U, whatever it may be. You understand these guys up through the NBA. A sold-out game in L.A. against the Lakers. A sold-out game in New York against the Knicks. A sold-out game in Miami against the Heat. These NBA players didn't just wake up yesterday and like touch basketball for the first time. These NBA players, these Spurs, Victor Wembanyama, to Stephon Castle, to De'Aaron Fox, with Greg Popovich in their ear, they weren't going to show up in Oklahoma City, like a lot of the talking heads said, and forget basketball. Yeah, man, you know, we showed up and the lights were too bright. We weren't prepared. Yeah, we didn't have enough playoff experience to win. You ever heard that? Have you ever heard a normal human being, step to the podium and say, we didn't have enough experience to win in the playoffs? I don't care that neither of these teams are working on a dynasty. I don't care that neither of these teams have been to the NBA Finals in a decade plus. The Knicks are there for the first time in 27 years since they played the Spurs. The Spurs are there for the first time in over a decade. I don't care about the lack of experience. Oh, it was sloppy. I'm trying to protect you. I'm trying to build a shield around you so that we can all go into the NBA Finals and understand that this is good for the game. If for nothing else, nostalgia. If you're a fan who grew up on 90s basketball, maybe the best era of the NBA, by the way, this series scratches that historical itch. I hope NBC uses the retro classic old school score bug. Old school graphics. This is a direct poetic sequel to that 1999 NBA Finals. You know, if the Spurs played against the Heat, that kind of finals rematch, it would be fine. But what made that series was the San Antonio Spurs versus LeBron James, Tim Duncan and LeBron James, and what that matchup became. If the Suns played the Bucks, would you care about a rematch? The Nuggets played the Heat, would you care about a rematch? If Oklahoma City and Indiana were headed back, would it be that big of a deal to you? I don't think we get this pop from San Antonio, Miami. I don't think we get this pop from Phoenix or Milwaukee. I don't think you get this pop if the Lakers play the Pistons or the 76ers play the Lakers. You don't start talking about like, oh, wow, first time. No, there's something that has this, because in 1999, it was the same thing of, where did these two come from? Hello, San Antonio Spurs and New York Knicks. Spurs, would you like to win your first title? Knicks, would you like to do it for the first time in 20 plus years? That nostalgia should carry true fans of the NBA. And you get a clash of styles. I was talking to a buddy driving home from Orlando back to Savannah, Georgia, where I'm stationed yesterday. And the conversation was, you know, Victor Wembanyama, this prototypical NBA guard, SGA, Shai Gilgeous-Alexander, you look at him, like, that guy plays in the NBA. He's got the build, has the pedigree. Jalen Brunson's not that. Like, SGA is easy to identify on the court. Like, oh, there he is. I should probably block that shot. Oh, there he is. Wembanyama should have a hand in there on the back line. Jalen Brunson, wily, sneaky, gets his in gritty ways for all the flopping SGA does and the free throws SGA does and all that he's accused of. Jalen Brunson's just that hard-nosed, frustrating guy to play against. This series features matchups of contrasting styles. 7'4", visual anomaly, breaks the mold, breaks the scouting report. Defensive gravity, perimeter fluidness. Brunson, old school. Master of the mid-range, point guard. There's a historic narrative battle. Can a small, hyper-intelligent guard, not named Steph Curry, carry a franchise to a title? Or will elite size, defensive strength, and length reign supreme? And if you're tired of these regular season games ending 143-138, no resistance, guys jogging down the floor, put up a three, it's good. Jog down the floor, put up a three, it's good. Jog down the floor, take six steps, dunk, it's good. This series is 99-94. 88-85. Low scoring, gritty, hard-nosed basketball. This is what the NBA needs. You're looking at the number one and number two net ratings in the postseason at defense. Suffocating, disciplined defense. Tom Thibodeau wanted that from the Knicks. Mike Brown's got it out of the Knicks. OG Anunoby. San Antonio, Victor Wembanyama. High intensity, half-court grinds. In historic atmospheres like Madison Square Garden. The desperation of a fan base waiting over half a century for a banner versus that frantic, incredible show that is a home basketball game in San Antonio. Fresh off a thrilling seven-game series, you know they're ready to welcome the Spurs back. What I can guarantee you out of this NBA Finals and why it's good for the basketball heads, is it ensures the NBA will crown its eighth different champion in the last eight seasons. And I love that parity. I love that your organization, your market has a chance, has a shot. This is the longest stretch of competitive parity in league history. One of the longest in sports history, regardless of said sport. And both rosters feel constructed the right way. Genius, brilliant drafting, or savvy, organic free agent fits. Hi, Jalen Brunson. You weren't a sexy name, but now you're a certified star. This says, true fans, front office execution, patience, team chemistry still matter in the NBA more than star-studded shortcuts, TikTok lives. This isn't adding Kevin Durant to a team just to go win a championship, then doing a dance in the locker room and filming it and posting it on Instagram. Nope. This is hard-nosed NBA basketball. National Basketball Association basketball. And it's back. Don't treat this like the Texas Rangers and Arizona Diamondbacks, like two teams you don't care about, like two teams that aren't star-studded enough, two teams whose logos haven't been in the spotlight enough in the last decade. Oh, the Warriors aren't there. Oh, the Lakers aren't there. No. Treat this NBA Finals as it is. A damn good display of the best of basketball in the modern era. Coming up, our biggest losers of the day on the Drake Toll Show. UCLA baseball? Yeah. This is Westwood One Sports, the Westwood One Sports app, and this is the Drake Toll Show. I was taking shots from the front and the back.
5: The NBA Finals are set. It's a 1999 rematch. Knicks. Spurs. Will New York win its first title in 53 years? Or will San Antonio continue its championship legacy? Now with Wemby leading the way. Game 1 tips Wednesday night. Westwood 1 Sports.
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1: 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That or SiriusXM Radio. We're on SiriusXM as well. I found out, which is cool. Got a text out of California. Really enjoy starting my day here in Cali with Drake, Addy, and Curtis. Keep up the good work. Thanks. You could also do that. Text me. I've got my phone up. I'm ready. My phone is ready. 310-840-4910. 310-840-4910. It's time for our biggest losers of the day. Biggest loser number one. NFL practice squad player. Tom Brady, in an interview with the UFC and Fanatics, explained the rule. It's like a minute and 20 seconds. This is a good, he's going to unpack this for you. What a practice squad is like and why practice squad guys aren't playing in the NFL. Tom, what do you got here?
3: I learned this, you know, again, over a period of years, but there's 53 guys on the active roster. And there's now 15 guys on the practice squad. So there's 68 players. But those practice squad players are important because if anybody on the active roster gets hurt, they can get elevated to the squad. Well, there was times where these 15 guys would do really well in practice. And they'd be practicing and you'd be like a scout team receiver. And I saw this happen a lot. These scout team receivers would come in and practice with, you know, the scout team. And they do really well. And I'd be watching. I'm like, man, we got to get that guy. Like, let's get him on, up on offense. He's making a lot of plays. That's Darrell Revis he's getting open on. Like, we got to do something. Then all of a sudden, we're like, hey, man, you're doing really well. You got to come over here and deal with the pressure of succeeding now that you have expectation. And these guys are like, they weren't prepared for it. So whatever we saw in practice against where there was not a lot of pressure, now, when they're put in a situation where there's an expectation for performance, they've never had to personally deal with that, and then they fail. And then what I realized was a lot of guys in those practice squads, they don't want to be elevated to the roster. They're very happy living this life where they could tell their family and friends, which I have no problem with that. Like, there's no problem. Like, you would just assume, though, that if you're on the practice squad, you'd want to be at the top. But the reality is a lot of guys don't want the pressure of dealing with something.
0: Interesting, Christine.
1: What is he talking about? What kind of, I mean, I far be it for me to insinuate that Tom Brady might not know that much about being a practice squad NFL player. He probably wasn't in their back pocket every day. But what do you mean they don't want to be in the NFL? You have guys who spent their entire life dreaming about being in the NFL, and now they're on the practice squad getting close, that they don't actually want to go to the league? Pulse Emperor responded to this video by saying, BS talking point to make content for a podcast. Even practice squad players have played in front of larger, more hostile college crowds in Power 5 conferences. You're a damn fool if you think there wasn't any pressure. Main reason practice squad players struggle is due to lack of reps. Brady knows this, but also knows most couch potatoes don't understand athletic nuance. Bingo. Those practice squad players are still world class, great at football, better than you and I would ever come close to. And you think they just are giving up on purpose? That they don't want to make the NFL? These guys who played high level Division I football? And you said they've never experienced pressure in their lives? All right, Tom. Huh. All right. Biggest loser of the day, UCLA. The number one baseball team in the country, hosting its own regional. And in college baseball, 16 teams host regionals. There are four teams at each of them. The one seed UCLA is the number one overall seed in the country, meaning they're playing the worst team in the tournament, St. Mary's. Number one UCLA versus number 64 St. Mary's. And really, in college baseball, St. Mary's is probably 175th out of 300 teams. But here's the final call. Bottom of the 10th. St. Mary's as the home team against number one UCLA. And the Bruins are staying home.
2: Ground ball to third.
1: A total, utter fall apart. UCLA, 52-9, the number one team in the country all season long, is now bounced from the NCAA tournament in their own ballpark against the worst team, the supposed worst team in the bracket. That's college baseball, baby. Congratulations to St. Mary's and those listening who are big St. Mary's baseball fans. History is made. Biggest loser today, Carter Hart. Yeah, that looks like it might be the case. This is from General Gainey and says, well, due to the Lenovo Center being within a half mile of a high school, will Carter Hart be allowed to play in the... that is the... Hart background, one of five Canadian junior players acquitted in July 2025 of sexual assault charges. Later signed with Vegas, key performer. But some of those allegations never quite leave you. And that one blew up multi-platinum on NHL Twitter this week. Let's do it. Fine. You can have it. Biggest winners, Addie Bates, Texas Longhorns fan. Longhorns come back, eliminate Nebraska. Jordy Fromm going home. And UT moving on to the semifinals in the College World Series at Oklahoma City.
4: A single today and a ground out. This one to Martinez at short, and Texas has done it. The comeback win with the Katie Stewart three-run home run in the sixth inning. They eliminate Nebraska and end the collegiate career of Jordy Fromm.
5: What a game. Jordy Fromm leads this game off with a home run and then has a no-hitter going into the sixth inning, and then Texas comes back.
1: Yeah, that story of the game there at the very end, the no-hitter late. UT to rally, 3-1 victory for the Horns, again headed to the semifinal. Big softball guy. Sister plays at Baylor. Follow along with it as much as anybody else. And this tournament boiling down to Texas Tech, Texas, Alabama, Tennessee. Two rival brands that won the championship last year, Tech and UT. Tennessee and Alabama, a couple of those established SEC softball brands that haven't won championships in a while. That's awesome. That's good for the sport, good for the game. Oklahoma didn't need to be there for softball to win in 2026. Speaking of winning, biggest winner of the day, Victor Wembanyama. It's a lifetime chance. Here is what Victor Wembanyama had to say post-game, that he is right there on the cusp of the NBA championship.
6: Winning the Larry O'Brien, it's a childhood dream. And having a real shot at it, having a chance, tangible chance at winning it, at realizing a dream, you know, it's a chance. It's a lifetime chance, you know, it's... You never know when it's going to happen again.
1: It's a lifetime chance for WMVP. 22 years old. In the NBA Finals. And said lifetime chance. Like he's a veteran, has been chasing this for years. Gratitude, awareness, the emotion in the quote. That's from Day-Z on Twitter. Eloquently put. But this is a veteran response from a young player in the NBA who is saving the league one win at a time. Got a few texts coming in at 310-840-4910, 310-840-4910. Knicks pulling the stunner over Wemby and the Spurs in six as the lock of the finals.
7: Yeah.
1: I struggling to go against San Antonio here. There's nominal bias in that. But him being the biggest winner of our day, Victor Wembanyama, makes a whole lot of sense. And if the Knicks were to stun, and I think stun is probably the wrong word. The Knicks are a really good basketball team. The Knicks would just beat the Spurs. If they did, it would be surprising to me as someone who has the Spurs winning the series. But at least for the next couple of days, can't both fan bases relish in the fact that you're here? Another text, 310-840-4910. Good job, Craig. Yeah! Thanks. Spot on those Spurs. Go San Antonio. In the NBA Finals for the first time since 1999, these New York Knicks versus a Spurs team resurged after a decade of dormance. That's pretty cool. Coming up, our obituaries and the quickie. Addie Bates producing. Curtis Poindexter runs the board. It's Westwood One Sports and the Westwood One Sports app. This is the Drake Toll Show.
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1: Blowing mountains, growing like a breeze, country roads.
2: Oh, we're not getting the call, too? Oh, okay. Oh, we were getting Blankenbaker came in singing this.
3: I belong.
2: And the reason he's singing this is how UK lost last night. The call is in the thread. But, yes, Mark Blankenbaker came to mind. He wanted to do radio on the front porch. He's in a great mood.
4: It's going to be a gorgeous day.
2: Absolutely.
4: Here in Louisville, Kentucky, June 1st.
2: I was accused of living in the shaded portion of Cuba yesterday by someone who had not seen me this summer rather than the out in the sun portion.
4: Oh, wow.
2: Because I wasn't dark enough.
4: Oh.
2: So I need some change.
4: Oh.
2: Yes.
4: Oh, who accused you of this?
2: Neighbor Kyle.
4: Neighbor Kyle. He's like, you don't emerge. You're just a hermit inside your house.
2: Well, no, he said it was not that I was Cuban, but looking like I was from the shaded portion of Cuba.
4: Oh, okay.
2: Like in the jungle portion, you know. So there hadn't been direct sunlight.
4: No, today could be a great day.
2: Yeah.
4: Today could be one of all. Now, I don't know
2: that
4: it's going to be a great day.
2: People were like, why am I caring about West Virginia? They beat Kentucky to walk off last night.
4: And that whole region, that whole side of the bracket with the super regional possibility, we'll let Creighton kind of fill us in on this. It's opened up for the College World Series, so you don't want Kentucky to go to the College World Series and to host a super regional next weekend.
2: I'm unaware. So the winner of this game will probably host.
4: I think so. Creighton, help me out with that. Right.
5: So
4: I don't know that it's decided yet, but go ahead.
5: West Virginia was the overall number 16. UCLA was the overall number one. So UCLA got knocked out of their own region last night. They lost to St. Mary's. Cal Poly advanced out of there.
2: The bracket is wide open.
5: The winner of the Kentucky-West Virginia game gets Cal Poly best of three to Omaha.
2: Yeah. Oh, my God.
4: So we need West Virginia.
2: UCLA was the number one team overall, right? Number one overall seed. Creighton's pick, right? Did you bet him money? Did you bet him a future? Or was it Blankenbaker's pick?
4: No. I didn't pick UCLA.
5: I liked him. I didn't take him, thank God.
2: Okay.
4: I liked Oregon State.
2: I thought you liked UCLA, but whatever. I don't care. And they lose on their first game to the – is it Cal Poly the 4 seed?
5: No, St. Mary's was the 4 seed.
2: It was St. Mary's, which is – it's not quite a 16 beating a 1 because they're
4: baseball.
2: 16 number 4s.
4: Right.
2: You know, but it's like a 12 beating a 1.
4: Yeah.
2: It's like it's somewhere between a 12 and a 16 seed beating a 1.
4: It's a big upset.
2: Yeah.
4: So you have that. It's wide open.
2: And then they're getting ready to get beat the next night, hit three bombs in the ninth inning just to advance, right, UCLA? I mean, I'm hearing all this.
4: Just to survive.
2: Is that right, Creighton?
5: Yeah, they against Virginia Tech, they hit three in the ninth.
2: Wow. Three bombs? Like back-to-back-to-back? Were they, like, in a row?
5: No, two were back-to-back, and then they had a couple outs, and then boom.
2: And then last night.
4: So last night I'm like, well, Kentucky, they're going to a super regional. They're probably going to Omaha. They're probably getting Momcilovich. And then it all started to change. And look.
2: Do you have the call, Creighton? I put in your email.
4: We're hoping that, you know, Momcilovich is a Cardinal. I don't know that he is. We'll find out.
2: What a bizarre. I don't know, bizarre. It's just a sign of the times that. You got Momcilovich sitting here, and it's like Louisville fans seem to resign themselves of, well, Kentucky's got more money. They're probably going to get him. And that is not, by the way, Strebel saying we don't want to spend the money. It's no one would take your money, therefore you have more now.
4: That's correct.
2: It is, and there's nobody, it's Louisville fans, who, well, at least we're fiscally responsible.

0: That lie needs to stop. I mean, that's a history teacher rewriting history, okay?
1: Right,
0: is saying, if Louisville doesn't get him, gee, we're glad we didn't spend the money. One, it's not our money, and two, it's funny money anyway. Who cares?
2: Who cares? We're probably going to declare bankruptcy with Cardinal Ventures anyway, and, you know, and it's just going to go away regardless. So if we're planning on doing that, let's just...
0: To be clear, there is no Louisville fan if he goes to Kentucky, he's going to say, well, good. Didn't want to spend that money.
2: Didn't want to spend that money.
0: What money?
2: No.
0: You don't know how much money is there. You don't know exactly how money they're offering. Like, what the hell? That is a myth being perpetuated 3-6.
2: In my opinion, if Milan Momcilovic goes to Kentucky, it will be the most reluctant commitment in college basketball history.
0: Why?
2: Because I don't believe he wants to go to Kentucky. I think the problem is
0: he wants that money.
2: Kentucky has the largest offer. Now, the Zooms that happened on Friday, everybody's talking out of their rears on this, okay? And Matt Jones, who talks out of his rear.
0: Why can't this guy fly in if he's looking at these two schools?
2: Well,
0: come on in,
2: Cowboy. He just wants to know what the financial offers are. So, anyway, Jones is like, Louisville up their offer. No, they didn't.
0: Well, how do we know that?
2: Well, I've talked to people.
0: Okay.
2: Okay? So
0: you're reporting that they did not.
2: What they did do was they clarified a lot of the incentives that are in Louisville's offer. And it could be more lucrative.
0: What kind of
2: Kentucky's
0: incentives do you put? Is it team incentives?
2: It's games played, team incentives.
0: Oh, you know what? I bet games played is.
2: Games played, teams incentives.
0: That would make sense.
2: Yeah.
0: Postseason
2: right. And
0: games played.
2: Average that you score, minutes that you play, you know, all those things.
0: Can you really do? Do you want to? Are there really points per game? I don't think you want that in there, because then the guy starts shooting shots to make his own incentives.
2: Well, I don't know what the incentives are, but from what I understand,
0: I would think it'd be
2: incentives.
0: Like most in the NFL are minutes, percentage of games played, that things like that.
2: The incentives could make it as lucrative as Kentucky's, and so there was some clarification needed from the Momcilovic camp and agent to make sure, because I mean, if it was just simply about money, he would have committed to Kentucky on Thursday, you know, when he pulled out of the draft. So, you know, this is, I think, going, if he, and I don't know that we're going to get him, like, but it's one of those things where a lot, and then I got nervous.
0: Uh-oh.
2: Because, you know, the Gob guy from Maryland, remember the Gob guy? He's wrong about everything.
0: The teenager you got in a fight with?
2: He says,
0: wait, is that who this is? The teenager you got in a fight with? Can we clarify that?
2: He says Louisville's going to, or he's going, he
3: that's
2: said
3: him,
2: Mom, she's going to Louisville. And I'm like, no, you're wrong about everything. Could you make this could you say he's going to Arizona, please, or something like that? I don't want Gob saying anything. And then there are fake reports that Momcilovic committed to Louisville. That was not true yet. And so our fans are getting really excited. But if you're a Kentucky fan, you're like, if we're offering the most money and we have this spot available, why aren't you coming here? That's the question you really ought to be asking.
0: I think they all know that their coach is very weird.
2: Yeah.
0: But it may not matter if they get him because they might have a pretty damn good squad.
2: It may have a good squad.
0: The guy flips a lot of balance of power, it sounds like to me.
2: Yeah, money could. Money could incentivize Momcilovic to go to Louisville.
0: money could incentivize. All these kids care about. They don't care about your school. They don't care about your tradition. They could piss that and set it on fire.
2: So
0: they don't care.
2: So, you know, you might win this championship with your wallet. The next one may not happen that way. So you'll have to see, you know, but we'll see what happens. I think this happens today.
0: Do you?
2: By the way, I don't know what time, but I do think it'll happen at some point today.
0: Would you settle that court for him going to Arizona?
2: No.
0: Right now, if they said, he's not going here and he's not going there.
2: Last night, I had to talk to Chase about a couple things last night.
0: He's cheating on Creighton again.
2: Yeah, but I had to talk to – we were talking about Milan, and I said, Chase, if he comes to Louisville, you got to clear your schedule. You know, January, February, March, okay? You need to hurry up with law school, get that cleared up, because if he comes to Louisville, you're clearing your spring, okay? Just to, Olivia can wait. Liv will be there when we're done, and you know we're gonna
0: plan his love life for you.
2: His love life, you know, have to put my family on hold. Everything's gonna go on hold. I'm not going to Atlantis. I'm not gonna go to Hawaii. If Momcilovic, this would cancel spring break, and that's what I'm hoping Pat Kelsey would do.
0: Wait, the rest of it, I thought Badunga. I thought all these would have canceled.
2: No. You throw in Badunga with Momcilovic, with Shellstad and some of these other guys that we've got in there, I'm canceling spring break.
0: Okay.
2: All right.
0: Okay.
2: I'm not saying I'm booking
0: Flory didn't do it.
2: No.
0: The others didn't do it. Okay.
2: I'm not saying I'm booking, non-refundable tickets or anything like that, but I am saying it's going to be a heck of a lot of fun January, February, and March. And I hope in April. And I hope in April. First weekend in April, specifically.
0: Wow. The guy is one of the more interesting chapters of June recruiting in the history. It might be the most interesting one in the history. I mean, you'd have told me, hey, this is going to be the biggest battle between Kentucky and Louisville that you've maybe ever seen. Be like, it's this dude that nobody said his name last year but knew he was a good shooter from Iowa State.
2: What's the biggest one to date? Is it Marcus Teague?
0: I was trying to think. No, I mean, remember Antoine Barber was a big deal because he was coming out of JUCO and he was looking at both.
2: Yeah.
0: Who would be the biggest?
2: With Rajon Rondo, I think Louisville could have gotten Rondo had they not had Telfair, mm-hmm. and they actually would have tried, which is still one of the things that ticks me off more than anything. But I think it might be Marcus Teague because Marcus Teague wanted to go to Louisville, mm-hmm. And then Nike signed his brother Jeff to a big deal, and all of a sudden he's going to Kentucky.
0: Yeah, Teague was one of those. I feel like that was probably the one that he felt like
2: they want to tie
0: Cal ripped the rug right out of you on. Because there was all these connections. There was confidence around that commitment. I've heard Andy's promo last week. People are not little enough to say, oh, we're going to get mom. So we're saying we'd like to. I haven't heard anybody go, we're going to get him. I mean, it's a nice thought. I mean, that's what you want. But
2: I haven't felt good about it yet.
0: I've yet to feel good about it. Not once.
2: Not good about it at all.
0: No, of course not.
2: I want to feel good about it. And I do like the longer that it drags on, the more reluctant it feels if he does go to Kentucky.
0: Well, I think now you're trying to rationalize things. Yes, you are. You're trying to go, so that now you've mitigated your future. So if he commits, you've got an out. You're already pivoting.
2: No.
0: And that's the most predictable pivot
2: of all
0: time.
2: It's the most reluctant commitment.
0: As soon as I saw that text.
2: Basketball history.
0: I'm like, he's self-medicating already.
2: No.
0: You are self-medicating.
2: No, today could be one of the all-time great days. Because if West Virginia can beat Kentucky.
0: Great, and play a call for him.
2: Yeah. And if Mom Silovich goes to Louisville.
0: This is his last
2: to do. There it goes. That one is drilled. It is gone. Ball showing zone. And it is pandemonium in Morgantown.
0: Wow. See, I had that. Man. So,
2: no matter who won that game, they were celebrating a Cotton Eye Joe. That's what I know.
0: Now, that's funny. No matter who won that game, they were celebrating the Cotton Eye Joe. Okay, I like that. I'm with you on that one.
2: Oh, man. And then cops had to go to the regional. They got involved because the most predictable thing, the safest bet of the weekend was that West Virginia fans were going to harass Kentucky fans. That was the
0: They would harass the Pope.
2: I know they would. Yes, they
0: would. You can't even hold that against Kentucky fans.
2: No, I'm not.
0: That
2: is
0: a
2: not
0: total,
2: a Kentucky thing.
0: Total, they would harass the Pope.
2: That's West Virginia
0: fans. No question.
2: Worst fans on planet Earth. You can't root for them in anything except right now. This is it.
0: This time you can. Today we are all Mountaineers, right? Is that what you're saying?
2: We're locked. I'm an ear if you're an ear.
0: Yeah. I'd be jamming that song. You'd just be playing it.
2: Yeah, they are the worst fans on the face of the earth.
0: It proves you would root for Al-Qaeda over Kentucky.
2: Maybe, no, I'd probably root for the Kentucky against Bin Laden.
0: Yeah,
2: probably.
0: Sure,
2: I'd think about it.
0: Not sure about that.
2: I'd consider it.
0: I don't know. Sometimes I wonder.
2: But, no, there are a lot of people talking out of their ear, including Matt Jones, which is the only way he ever speaks.
0: How do you know you're not talking out of your ear? Do we really know?
2: Chat with folks.
0: Well. How do we know they're not talking out of their
2: They might be talking. No, I know
0: that's
2: not.
0: What I go back to.
2: They're not.
0: I don't think it, you know, when people misreport things, I think they would be following most principles of journalism, to be honest with you.
2: Yeah, maybe.
0: But when it comes to this, there's just no good information.
2: Yeah, but there is no good information.
0: Right.
2: You know, on like which way he's leaning. I mean, like Matt Norlander, was it Thursday or Friday, was like, you know, I will crystal ball to Kentucky.
0: Yeah.
2: You know, if he was to make a pick right then, but he was just doing that basically on the information that he knew at that point. Like, had Louisville made their pitch yet? Had they included any of those incentives yet? So I don't I don't know the timing of these discussions, and it would stand to reason that because Kentucky swung and missed on so many high-level prospects, they have the most money at their disposal.
0: Well, and I think both schools look at it the same way. It's a chance. Look, Louisville needs to be good to help fill up, you know, the Yum Center and start making headway back from the, you know, awful Kenny Payne era. Now, it's a cop pulling in. St. Matthew's cop pulling in right
2: oh,
0: there.
2: Oh, yeah?
0: So when you Y'all start yelling, if you go on one of your greatest hits, you might be in cuffs by the end of the show.
2: Hey, let me know if you'll ever find my two bikes that were stolen.
0: Creighton, you ever heard a guy get arrested on the radio?
1: Let's go for it.
0: You start going into those greatest hits.
2: Listen,
0: you wanted to be outside.
2: By the time
0: that could
2: I
0: be
2: get
0: a decision
2: out of jail,
0: and land you in the clink.
2: Milan Momcilovic might be a Cardinal, and West Virginia might be headed to a super regional. So
0: yeah,
2: it would be fine.
0: Mm-hmm.
2: I mean, you ever see a guy get released from jail with a smile on his face?
1: This guy got 18 hours of sleep.
0: 150 hours of sleep.
1: Oh my God!
0: Comes in here just firing.
1: We were on the NASCAR warm up lap there, and I decided to pull on and merge, and he's going 225 around me. And I'm like, whoops! I'm gonna get out of this way.
2: Hey, the 65 stuff. That was interesting this morning, just coming over the Sherman Mitten Bridge, everybody going on to the Shawnee Expressway, also known as the Waterson. I don't know why.
0: I don't know why it's
2: the Shawnee once you get past, like, Shively. I don't know why it turns into Shawnee and it's not still the Waterson, but that's what it is. So it's the Waterson Expressway.
0: Okay.
2: I don't know why it's that way, but that's what it is.
0: News to me.
2: So people are getting on the Waterson, and that backed things up. But if you're just going into downtown, it's actually pretty thin. So, like,
0: okay. When you offered to do the show here, I'm like, good. Then I'm not anywhere near, even though I shouldn't be affected by any 65 traffic. People start taking weird routes, and they get other areas clogged up. I'm like,
2: I think that's what was happening today. I think everybody's sort of trying to figure out their own personal route, and you know, so that today was an interesting day. We're on the Diener back deck, so it's going to be a gorgeous day.
0: Yeah, the cop just pulled in. He's getting off his shift, but
2: he waved at me.
0: He probably got time to rest one more if it feels like.
2: He waved.
0: Yeah.
2: He waved. He was a nice guy.
0: Yeah,
2: I'm not trying to arrest me. It would be nice if they ever found my bike.
0: Great. I mean, I'm sure that's high on there. What year did you have your bike stolen,
2: you
0: poor thing?
2: Were
0: you 12?
2: The report that I filed. No, it was in my house. They stole it out of my garage.
0: Imagine how little they work on a stolen bike in St. Matthew's.
2: And then they
0: can't imagine. Anybody seen it? Nope. Case closed.
2: You know that that bank right there at Hubbard's, an old National? The old National Hubbard's in Shelbyville Road. It's like an old National Bank.
0: Okay, yeah.
2: And there's like that toy store called Playthings. Anyway, my house was like basically two houses over on Bonner. And people kept robbing the old National Bank. So like St. Matthew's with like, I think LMPD too, they put together like a sting.
0: Multi-jurisdictional task force. The Johnny Wishbone was assigned to it.
2: And they arrested the guys in my backyard. They were trying to get away. Yeah. There were like helicopters. There was all kinds of stuff. It was like a huge thing. And I'm like, you can catch those guys, but not the guy who stole my bike.
0: Yeah. They probably are way more concerned about your Mark Blanket Baker's whittle bike being stolen.
2: It was real interesting living there in St. Matthew's. I had one time.
0: I don't think you understand how unsympathetic that sounds. That they never found your bike.
2: I know.
0: Like,
2: there were two of them.
0: Sometimes there are things that I think, well, that's the least sympathetic.
2: Maybe it was the bank robber
0: thing he's ever said. This might be it. Where's my bike that was stolen?
2: My little bike
0: was stolen.
2: Yeah. They go, do you have the serial numbers on the bike? I'm like, no.
0: I'm actually surprised you don't.
2: Serial numbers on the
0: bike? I expect you to go, boom. Yes, I do. Here it is. Eat it.
2: Yeah. They said, if you have a serial number, we can check all the pawn shops.
0: So I'm sure they checked all the
2: pawn shops. I'm sure they checked them all.
0: I'm sure they looked around. Have I seen it? Case closed.
2: Nope.
0: Let's check the text line here. I can only imagine with a 90-mile-an-hour Blanket Baker here. Text
1: Man, I feel bad for you, Blank. You've had to live with that your whole life, your missing bike.
2: It's not my whole life. It's I moved from there in 2017. Probably happened in 2015, I would say, 2015. Mm-hmm.
0: Let's see. This isn't Atlanta traffic. Yeah, I know.
2: No,
0: do we know when he's announcing? No.
2: No.
0: Texture says, go Mountaineers. Let's drink a beer. Texture says, So our great Louisville days are more about Kentucky's bad days than our successes.
2: It's June 1st.
0: Yeah, I mean in June, yes.
2: I mean, it's June 1st. What do you want me to do?
0: What are they going to win today? There's not an athletic competition
2: an NBA
0: until
2: game.
0: August.
2: Yeah, we're not in the College World Series, so yes, I'm rooting against them.
0: Yes.
2: The
0: Sixer says, who beat Louisville, asking for a friend? Well, everybody. let's see. Oh, and hey, I got to give Strebel the nod. He did not skimp on eating that cat food. He got them. First of all, that looked like the most disgusting cat food.
2: Why did you use that?
0: I don't know.
2: Why was that cat food?
0: I mean, I didn't know what he was going to get, but he got like a little mini pack. That looked horrifying.
2: It looked like
0: and he
2: paste.
0: Got a heaping scoop, and he ate it.
2: It looked like Nutella almost, you know?
0: Except it was cat.
2: It made me feel things.
0: Did you?
2: And yeah. I was like, I was watching it.
0: I got to admit, I pulled up Twitter, and I was watching it.
2: Every time I pulled it up, like pulled up social media, because I got tagged and everything, I was like, nope, not going to watch
0: really?
2: This. Not going to watch it. No.
0: I didn't. Creighton, what did you think? What did you think of what you saw?
1: I was listening on there, and over the radio, I was gagging from thinking about it. I was like, ugh, God.
0: Who was dropping F-bombs in the background, by the way? What the hell was going on there?
1: Was somebody doing that?
2: Nick?
0: I mean, no, it wasn't Nick. It was a voice I did not recognize. And I'm like, is this one of the interns in there just dropping F-bombs? Like, hey, this is it's in the podcast.
2: Is it not live radio, guys? Like, you're just going to drop F-bombs on the live radio? I don't know who it was.
0: Yeah.
2: I didn't stick around and watch the video because it was like, I don't want to watch this. This is nothing.
0: Yeah, wait, so you don't even know. How do you know it was disgusting cat food then?
2: I saw it on the spoon before he ate it, and then I stopped. That's where I
0: pulled out, huh?
2: I pulled out there.
1: Actually,
2: I don't normally
0: says,
2: pull out,
0: one
2: but I
0: less
2: out.
0: Bicycle rider in St. Matthews is a good thing.
2: That's not true.
0: Sixer says some bikes nowadays go for 6 to 10K. They would try to find those bikes for sure.
2: Yeah, it wasn't one of these bikes. It was like a $300 bike or something.
0: How many years ago was this?
2: 2015, probably.
0: This is, I picture Mark on a Pee-wee's Big Adventure stolen bike.
2: Yeah.
0: Like you're Pee-wee looking for your bike.
2: That was a cool bike.
0: Marge, yeah.
2: Yeah. Oh, what a good movie.
0: How about all – this? Man, Creighton, tell me you didn't step to watch this. It says, how about Auburn having their second game starting at 10:20 Central last night?
1: Oh, that's insane. It started at 11:15. I watched it.
0: You
1: – It was 8-1 Auburn.
2: Creighton, you don't have to do this to yourself.
0: Why?
1: Well, it was like the last game of the weekend, and so I've already watched every other game. Why not?
0: Have you always been like this? When did you
1: yes.
0: get this into baseball? Okay.
1: It was when Dan got here. Louisville's
0: okay.
1: first run.
0: All right. Look,
2: where do you watch
0: zone,
2: most
0: man.
2: Of these games? Is that your house?
1: Or yeah, I was watching on my phone that game.
2: Okay.
1: A little backup alarm. Yeah, backup alarms were set.
0: Yeah, all right. Well, I got a ton of ESPN codes for you if you want to watch on a television at your house. So, and the Alexa is set up, is ready to go too. So I've got Creighton. I've got
2: got
0: goodie stuff for Creighton.
2: Good. We got all kinds
1: Big
2: of
1: time.
2: Stuff for
1: Thank
2: Creighton.
0: Yeah, yeah. So yeah, That's what we got. We're sitting around waiting.
1: Wemby's going to the finals, Drew.
0: Yeah. Look, show me. So I mean, let's see. Let's see what he's got.
1: It should be a pretty good final.
0: I agree.
1: I mean, Knicks
2: starts tomorrow, right?
0: Yeah.
1: Starts Wednesday. Wednesday.
0: I'm glad it's not OKC. I don't. Here's what's the problem with me. I mean, first of all, in the NBA, I hate the Oregon. I wish they would just get the Oregon out. I don't like.
2: You don't like Oregon?
0: I don't like Oregon's in the middle of play. When they're playing. It's a baseball game when you do that. I hate that.
1: I'm picturing the Oregon Ducks, and I'm like, what?
0: No, Oregon. Yeah, O-R-G-A-N.
2: You got a problem with the whole state?
0: No. I don't like the Oregon playing mid-dribble. I don't like that.
2: Okay.
0: Ridiculous. I think it just sounds cheap. But I just don't like – I didn't like – I don't like their color. I don't like the color scheme of OKC. I don't like them
2: you don't
0: standing
2: like the
0: around
2: and blue.
0: Now the blue and they're all standing around. I was like, I hope they lose. And Shai Gilgeous-Alexander, he's a fake All Star, fake MVP. I didn't want to see them in the finals.
2: Yeah,
0: I wanted to see the Knicks and Wembanyama is at least something interesting. You know,
2: it is pretty interesting when you have a freak, versus like the New York Knicks. Like, that's kind of cool, really.
0: Really cool.
2: And you don't have
0: that was
2: to...
0: the finals the last time I think the Knicks were there, right? I think they played the Spurs in the strike shortened season.
2: Was it 99 or something?
0: I think it was the strike shortened season,
2: Allen Houston and stuff.
0: Yep.
2: You know, but I kind of also wanted to see the New York Knicks fans deal with SGA and his falling downness.
0: There's nothing fun about that.
2: No. I was watching the Game 7, and there was a play where SGA jumped left into a defender when if he had just stayed still, he'd have had a wide open look.
0: Mm-hmm.
2: And he got the call and he missed it, but like he made two free throws as opposed to just making the jumper.
0: Damn.
2: And I was like, what's the point of that?
0: I don't know. OKC just doesn't sound, I don't know. Nick Spurs, I like. I do want to see Wembanyama here on this stage. Yeah. I want to see it. So
2: I do like having a franchise in a city like OKC do well, just in general.
0: Well, they've done fine.
2: And they've done great.
0: Check that off your list.
2: They've done great.
0: They've done great.
2: But I'm kind of over it, too. Like, hey, you've done well. You're going to be good for a really long time, Oklahoma City is. They have all the draft picks, and they have all the young players.
0: Yeah.
2: But, you know, they're going to be really good, so I'm not worried about that. But I did enjoy when OKC was doing well.
0: Yeah, you know, but now it's SGA flopping, and it's Caruso and Holmgren. I'm supposed to like
2: Chet Holmgren. And it's because of the AT&T commercial from 2 years ago, I could never root for it again. You know which one.
0: What did
2: one.
0: They do?
2: Remember, it was SGA and Chet Holmgren.
0: What were they doing in the
2: and
0: commercial?
2: It was, and they sung the Backstreet Boys or NSYNC song, and they changed the words, what a pro wants. And it was and they played it like
0: annoying.
2: Over and over and over again. And I can't root for Chet Holmgren.
0: But now they got the Knicks commercial. They've been running that the whole time with Ewing and Starks and the old guard.
2: It doesn't bother me.
0: It shouldn't. Is that AT&T as well, or what is that?
2: I don't know.
0: I don't know what it's for. I think it's one of the wires people. But how do they luck out? I mean, they got the Knicks back in the finals. They got everybody in that spot.
2: Well, the Holmgren and SGA commercial made me never want to deal with AT&T or anything. I sold my stock. I was like, nope, we're all going to Verizon here.
0: Why are you here? We hate that commercial.
2: I hate that commercial.
0: Can't stand it. By the way, better than the New Balance commercial, which kept running every break with Coco Gauff after she'd gotten dusted again. And then Swiatek had a commercial. I mean, I watched tennis all weekend, but there's very few women's tennis players that have commercials. And both of them got beat. And both their commercials are running every single changeover.
2: Really?
0: Yes.
2: Okay. Yeah.
0: I mean, it was like, well, she got beat yesterday. That one got beat this morning. Y'all going to keep running those? You got any commercials? Anybody who's winning this thing?
2: Lots of wild results in the French Open.
0: Oh, boy.
2: Sabalenka probably going to win the women's, though. Sabalenka.
0: Who knows? She plays tonight. They're all excited because they got a women's. We'll get Tribley on today. It's been
2: a
0: while.
2: Okay, cool.
0: About 9:30. So Scott Tribley, former St. X state champ, Creighton, and, you know, right-hand man of Nick Bollettieri for years. And he'd have been at the French Open on Saturday, but his daughter's graduating. So,
2: that's
0: what he said. He had tickets and everything.
2: So man, she's graduating
0: because he gets
2: now.
0: Tickets from John Paul Jones from Virginia.
2: Why are you not using those tickets?
0: Well, I'd have to get to France. I've already used those at the U.S. Open before. He gets JPJ's tickets. I don't think you understand. That's one of the richest guys alive.
2: That's amazing.
0: So
2: and he used
0: Tribley.
2: Them at the U.S. Open.
0: I used them. Yeah, it used to be on Saturday, the U.S. Open, they'd play both the men's semis and the women's final. They would sandwich the men's semis around the women's final. And this was the year they switched it to the men's semis were first. And it got rained out on Saturday. And I happened to be in New York, and he said, hey, I asked him much tickets for, and he was like, I just bought a box for $50,000 for my guy.
2: Jeez.
0: Of six.
2: Oh!
0: Like, he didn't buy. He went and did the transaction with his money. And he called me and said, come down to Soho. I got tickets. I said, I can't afford that, man. He's like, no. It got rained out. Giants home opener Sunday. He's going to go to the Giants game. We got the tickets. So we sat. Trump was behind me. Ralph Lauren was four seats down to the right. I could have flicked him in the ear. And we're behind the server. And it was Nadal, Del Potro, Federer, and Djokovic.
2: Unbelievable.
0: It's hard for me to ever go back.
2: No, yeah, you'll never.
0: You're
2: never going to go to the U.S. Open again.
0: I got to see three of the all-time greats and Del Potro, and I am looking back at Donald Trump.
2: Donald Trump's looking at the back of your head.
0: Yes.
2: That's what you're saying.
0: Yeah, he was on a suite a little higher level, but I was.
2: Man.
0: Yeah.
2: All right, so what's better? I mean, that's obviously elite and epic, but if you're going to go to a tournament like that, and you don't have $50,000 for a suite. Is it better to go on, like, the earlier days?
0: Yes, I think it's always better to go those early days. Go to Cincinnati. You see the same field you see at the U.S. Open.
2: Yeah,
0: go to the outer courts, and you see, like, a top 10 player that you're 10 feet from. It's absolutely the way to go. All right, we'll continue along here. 267-9680 is the number to get in. We're out on my big deck on the porch.
2: Yeah, we're on the big deck.
0: Blake Baker. He didn't even need an iPad for that segment. He was just fired up, ready to go. Just wants to hear Country Roads.
2: I don't think I need anything all day.
0: Every break.
2: I don't think I need
0: probably
2: any material.
0: and we'll just we're on Mom's Filovich watch.
2: Mommy watch.
0: Now that sounds
1: Made it weird.
0: That was like Tanner coming in with "You're addicted to kids." You know? That was just one of the all timers.
2: Yeah, he's like, "You're addicted to kids."
0: Jamie was like, "What?
2: You're what? What are you saying over here, Tan?
0: Yeah.
2: You know, Blankenbaker is right about
0: Chris
2: all
0: Hansen's
2: that stuff.
0: Not walking through that door, but maybe nope. He is. Yeah.
1: Well, if you're on that watch and you're sitting on the deck in Owl Creek, what the heck? You might have a good day.
2: Man, if I ever get to name horses, Tan's gonna
0: House Ball Tan?
2: House Ball Tan happening.
0: What would it be? Empty handed Tan or House Ball Tan?
2: I mean, why stop? Why only go with one?
0: They would all be
2: just all Tan-Tans.
0: That'd be a good name. That'd be good.
1: Even Spencer, Nikki the Boot.
2: That's right. Nikki the Boot.
0: I mean, really, you could get a whole day of radio of what if ESPN Louisville got the name a horse, what would it be?
2: Oh, my
0: I mean,
2: word.
0: Nick Sink. You know.
2: What would you do with Creighton?
0: Saved condiments.
2: Oh, saved condiments.
0: Creighton's alarm clock.
2: What could you
0: do
2: with Creighton?
0: A lot. You could do a lot with all of us because we all reveal our, you know, personalities. Yeah.
2: But he's a baseball narcoleptic. But
0: you know, seam head junkie.
2: Yeah, you could do something with Creighton in baseball. You got to do something with him in baseball. That's for sure.
0: Yeah. Oh boy. Okay, we'll continue along here. 267-9680 is our number to get in. So we've got more on that. We'll talk to CL Brown a little bit later. Lord knows about what. We are. It is June 1st. It is. I hate the term, but it is summer radio time. It really is. I don't know.
2: Well, this is awesome.
0: I don't know other way to
2: put
0: it.
2: Yeah, we
0: have a lot going on here.
2: Wednesday, there's a big Senate hearing we'll talk about because that's a big deal, and you know, we'll talk about all that. And we're the Senate meets on Wednesday, and the bidding ends on Monday. Okay.
0: Yeah. I understand what you're saying. So we got all that going on out here on the porch, and I'm gonna have to get RGB to come back because I've got the TV in the kitchen, but that has been, you know, the HDMI cable was run through the wall, so it hides the wires, you know. Yeah. Like you're, but the HDMI was so old that it clipped off yesterday, so I can't begin the thought of going through that, funneling that through that. So I will talk to our friends at RGB and get that taken care of. Whether you need a small job like that, maybe you've got an outdoor setup that you want, whatever the case may be, they can take great care of that. RGB Home Theaters, red, green, blue. 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
2: Oh,
0: I feel like you're doing something wrong every night. I mean, I don't want to cross the street.
2: This
0: here.
2: Is illegal. Let's
0: get the sound, get that sound right, get that picture right, wherever you want it. RGB, red, green, blue, RGBHomeTheaters.com. And tell me who's talking about them here in the Dean Show.
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0: Back at it here, 93.9 The Ville, ESPN 680, 105.7. We are here on the back deck. Good suggestion by Blankenbaker. It's pretty much a perfect morning. I mean, rather than being stuck in 65 traffic, although it doesn't sound like it's too bad yet,
2: didn't think it was that bad, but I was also running in at 7 o'clock in the morning. You know, right now, mm-hmm. you know, going to the 8 o'clock rush hour, 8:30 rush hour might be a lot worse, but felt like it was slower. I mean, it wasn't like it was
0: Shut it down. I mean, we got it. Go ahead.
1: Did you all get the alarm at 6 a.m.?
0: Yes, on the phone.
1: Yes, that's lovely.
0: Like, thanks. Yeah, but yeah. So we'll see what were they saying on DRB?
2: I wasn't listening to DRB this morning. I was listening to Sunday Morning Hangover.
0: Now wait a minute. On the day that this is being shut down, you don't think there might be some vital information on
2: there
0: that?
2: Could have been, listening to Phil Baker and Nick Curran talk about Milan Momcilovic. I mean, I was
0: who wouldn't want to do that?
2: You know, I was really excited about that, and it made me really excited to see an arrest warrant issued for Matt Bevin. That was awesome. Go to jail, kick rocks, a despicable human being. Go to jail and never come back. I don't ever want to hear about him again. I do want to hear about him. It's being tortured in jail. That's what I want to hear.
0: Yeah,
2: about Matt Bevin. I think he's an absolute piece of garbage. So I was happy to see that he got an arrest and it got recalled. But anyway,
0: so what ended up happening?
2: So
0: I know he
2: was supposed to appear in court, didn't appear in court because he told the judge he was dealing with something in his house in Connecticut, couldn't make it. So the judge was like, "I told you to appear in person. You're not in person. Putting out an arrest warrant for you." And it's the second time this judge has done that to him. And so we have the right judge. We have the right judge.
0: Okay. All right. I mean, you be careful with that karma stuff, man. You be careful.
2: You kidding me?
0: You can say Paris is done.
2: He adopted a kid
0: from
2: Africa, then dropped him off in the Caribbean, and Paris Hilton had to come and rescue the damn kid.
0: I'm just saying, hoping the guy gets tortured in prison.
2: Listen,
0: it's
2: when you abuse children, then all bets are off. Okay.
0: I
2: all bets are off.
0: Don't disagree with that.
2: You use kids for political capital.
0: I would
2: capital,
0: like justice
2: go
0: to be
2: hell.
0: Served. Let me be clear. I would like justice to be served.
2: Yeah.
0: The torture in prison part, that's Mark's deal.
2: Fine with that. Waterboarding. I'm good. I don't have any problem with that stuff
0: good.
2: At all.
0: Okay.
2: Even though we probably
0: the Kings made the playoffs. Great.
1: There
0: what
1: you go.
0: That?
1: The Kings pick six on the first play yesterday.
2: What
1: big win
2: about
1: over
2: that?
1: Columbus.
0: And yeah, they didn't even have to, right? I mean, they had already clinched going in.
1: Well, I was going to let Blank keep going on that.
0: I wasn't. I was not.
1: Yeah, they'll play in St. Louis this weekend for the first round of the UFL. Well,
0: wow.
1: The first round, the semifinals of the UFL.
0: Yeah, I was going to say first round. Yeah, there's just two rounds, so I mean that's. Pretty good. We're going to get
1: Coach Redmond. You know, he was inspired. He had Bobby Petrino as an offensive coordinator, and he's thinking like Bobby. They scored 40 plus again yesterday.
0: Yes.
2: How was it up there in Columbus when you went up there?
1: When?
0: He was too busy watching baseball, man.
2: Oh, you didn't go? You're not committed to the Kings then if you didn't go?
1: Well, shoot. Let's go this weekend.
2: Now you go ahead.
0: No, I mean, he put the offer down.
1: Little playoff game in St. Louis, Skidell, and let's
2: you're
1: take
2: let Coach Redmond down if you're not there.
1: You're already halfway there.
2: My sister's
0: you already figuring. Yeah, it does seem like Lincoln.
2: My sister's getting
0: literally
2: married this weekend, buddy. I'm committed.
0: I'm going to CMA Fest. Hell with all that.
2: Yeah. Brendan Sorsby.
0: Okay.
2: He placed 40 bets involving Indiana as quarterback for the Hoosiers.
0: What were the bets? Do we know?
2: We don't know.
0: Was it over under? Was it
2: And he registered. He used sportsbook accounts registered to a family member and friends to cover about $90,000 over 4 years, which really
0: is
2: that is
0: nothing. By the way, I mean people that hear $90,000 over 4 years
2: and continue,
0: if this guy's betting on pitches. I mean that is
2: and continued to gamble after transferring from Cincinnati, so he went down there.
0: I have talked to so many parents of college kids that the kids think they can get away by using a parent's account.
2: Yeah.
0: And it's like, dude, they know where the bets are being made from the practice facility.
2: No.
0: I mean, there was the Iowa State baseball players maybe years ago. I had a friend of mine whose son was in college baseball. Will not say where. He was like, yeah, he uses, my wife's account. I'm like, stop that now.
2: Right.
0: Because he had not heard about that. And he got on the phone, he called him. He's like, dude, you can't do that.
2: Right. So we did learn who ratted out Sorsby.
0: Okay.
2: It was a sports book. Sportsbook told the NCAA.
0: Why do isn't that a violation of privacy?
2: Sportsbooks have a responsibility to alert the authorities if an athlete is illegally placing wagers.
0: Over 4 years, that's about $60 a day.
2: It's not that bad.
0: It's not that much.
2: But it's also.
0: It just sounds
2: what are you
0: when
2: doing?
0: You say it in total. Yeah, right. It's stupid. Stupid beyond words.
2: Right. Like, what are you doing? Like, you're.
0: The
2: like,
0: amount makes makes for a headline. It's like he was probably betting. I bet his average bet was $10.
2: Right.
0: But that doesn't matter. That part doesn't matter. But the headline, he wagered $90,000 during his career. All
2: right. Right.
0: I mean, let's settle down the numbers.
2: It's kind of like when I pull my Twin Spire statement and Ashley looks at it. She's like, you bet.
0: Right.
2: $60,000 in a year? Yeah, but a lot of it's churn. It's not like I put $60,000 in and bet it.
0: No,
2: it's like you win, you lose, you win, you lose, you win, you lose. You know?
1: So if you're on the Onyx level, how much are you betting a year?
0: You want to see?
2: Yeah, you can Google that.
0: $1.5 million last year.
1: Oh, my God.
0: I mean, jazz.
2: But he didn't put $1.5 million into the account.
0: Yeah.
2: It's that's how much the wagering activity is.
0: $1.55.
2: That's what it was last year?
0: Yeah.
2: 1.55?
0: Yeah.
1: It's a good round number.
0: Yeah.
2: Good round number. But it's not like he gets 1.55 if he doesn't bet.
0: No.
2: It's just churn.
0: If you bet a live tennis match, like I will do sometimes, bet somebody plus odds for $100. You wait for the match to flip. The other guy goes plus 100. You bet that. You get to a match like last year with the center
2: in
0: final. I mean, you're betting $5,000 with none of it at risk.
2: Yeah, it's
0: in
2: all
0: your whole account. Because
2: one
0: it's plus
2: side.
0: Money, plus money, plus money, plus money. So it's that headline to the non-gambler sounds like a lot. That's a guy getting $10 promos if he's betting, what is that, $25,000 a year? I mean, that's nothing.
2: Well, when I read
0: but,
2: journalists.
0: But for a normal person.
15: for a college quarterback, right, many of it being on his own team. No, if it's $10 on his own team, it's, you know, he can, look, this guy's done.
2: You can't bet. Yeah, you can't bet on your
15: done.
2: Own team.
15: There's no way you can let this guy play. All the things they've allowed to go on, this is the one thing that they will, I believe, win on.
2: And they should. They really should. Like, if you're playing, it's not like he's playing, like, betting on the NBA Finals when he's at IU or mm-hmm. Cincinnati. He's betting on, he bet on a team in which he was playing in.
15: Yeah.
2: That he had not, like, really good knowledge of. Mm-hmm. He's in the train. He knows who's hurt. Like, it's inside information.
15: Yeah.
2: You know, and then you can influence people. It's not out of the realm of possibility that somebody who's putting money down could influence a person in the game. Mm-hmm. Even though he's not checking in. So
15: between September and in the fall of 2022, basically, he made 40 wagers on Indiana football and the performance of individual team members, totaling 850, the following says. He also placed 40 wagers, totaling more than 1,400 on Indiana men's basketball, 300 bets, totaling at least 6,500 on college football games unrelated to Indiana. I'd love to know how his bets did on Indiana, because usually the worst evaluators – of a game or people too close to it.
2: Yeah.
15: You know? So his wagering intensified after he transferred from January 1st, 24.
2: To Cincinnati?
15: To September 30th of 24.
2: Because he had more money.
15: I guess, yeah. He placed at least 165 bets, approximately 500 counting parlay legs. You cannot count a parlay leg as a separate bet.
2: What I read articles that
15: tells me you know nothing.
2: It's so clear that journalists have no idea what they're writing about.
15: 500 if you count parlay legs. No, you don't count parlay legs.
2: That's
15: not
2: an wager.
15: Individual bet. It's one wager. That's so unfair to even throw that in there.
2: But he doesn't know. The author has
15: he
2: no idea what he's writing about.
15: 165 bets totaling $38,000.
2: If you make
15: sure 40 didn't write. It was 40 who wrote that. Yes, but 40, no, he knows.
2: Oh, 40
15: you
2: wrote
15: know,
2: that?
15: You know that sounds more than it is. A leg of a par. If you bet a 12-leg parlay, you did not make 12 bets.
2: Well, maybe 40 just doesn't know a lot about gambling.
15: Possible.
2: We should teach him.
15: But he approximately 500 gambling, totally at least 38,000. He can't – look, let me forget about the intensity of the level of gambler. He is a college quarterback. He can't do that.
2: Not at all.
15: Especially not on college, his own team. This is a very simple rule. There's no gray area. There's never been an Uncle Dialysis of betting on your team. There's never been an exception granted for a transfer. There's never been a waiver given for betting on your own team or your own sport.
2: Right,
15: I don't even know how this goes to trial. I guess you got to get a trial. I don't know. But this is as simple cut and dry as it can be.
2: It really is. And like Texas
15: Tech. And they all think they're getting over. He gave money for his brother-in-law to deposit. You dummy.
2: Well,
15: they know where you are.
2: You might remember that in November they voted the NCAA to allow athletes to bet
15: on other sports.
2: Well,
15: then they pulled it back. Yeah.
2: A lot of the schools, including Texas Tech, asked for that to be not enacted. So, like, even Texas Tech, who is now fighting against this with the NCAA, agrees that athletes shouldn't be betting. And, you know, look, I think if you're a college football player, you ought to be able to bet on Major League Baseball.
15: Mm-hmm.
2: I do. I think you should be – if you're a football player, you should be able to bet on basketball. But you probably shouldn't bet on the sport in which you're playing in.
15: Probably shouldn't. It's very clear.
2: Well, no, what I'm saying, like, if you're in Indiana, you probably shouldn't bet on the Seahawks. You know, like in the NFL. Like, you know,
15: yeah, it was getting stupid. We're like, I had friends who were in college education. They couldn't enter an NCAA tournament pool, and they didn't have a basketball team, you know, or they don't
2: right.
15: if they couldn't or a football team, they can't enter a college
2: right.
15: football, you know, pick'em thing or whatever.
2: That to me, Lee, if you're Rick Neuheisel, you should be able to go into a bracket, which is, you know, cost him his job.
15: Was it him or Gary Barnett? Which one got him?
2: I thought it was Neuheisel.
15: It was a Colorado coach, but I don't know
2: if it was Rick Neuheisel.
15: You may be right.
2: Check me on that because NCAA bracket. I thought it was Neuheisel. Maybe it got a couple of them. You know,
1: Rick Neuheisel was coaching that Dallas team for the UFL.
2: Oh, I know.
15: He was great.
2: He was awesome.
15: He was. I told you that one of the great moments they had on the sidelines, the Kings game a couple weeks ago was he threw an interception and he went to the quarterback. He goes, "You keep throwing to what you want to happen. That is not what is happening." And I was
2: right.
15: like, "That is really cool." I was like, that's like me talking to Creighton about betting.
2: How'd you do on your wagers this weekend, Creighton?
1: We'll try again next weekend.
15: Yeah. We'll try again next weekend.
1: Super regionals are good times.
15: What was Cal Poly to come out of that region?
1: Oh, God. I don't know. I know that.
2: Plus 900, probably.
1: God. Yeah, there's no telling.
2: Had to be like plus 900, wouldn't you think?
1: The big one. Like
2: plus, or minus 1500 or something like that.
15: I don't know.
2: Yeah. Yeah, so that, it's wild that UCLA's out.
15: What time is Kentucky?
2: 6 o'clock. Yeah. SEC Network will be locked in, ready to roll from Morgantown.
1: You're fired up for this one, boy.
15: It's unbelievable, man.
2: Let's go. I don't even know who's on the hill. All right, I don't know who's on the hill. I don't know. I just know
15: Johnny Holstaff. That's who's on the hill on the last day of a regional. A Monday final.
2: But it's an elimination game. Yeah, so everybody.
15: It's a Monday final. It's Johnny Holstaff.
2: Everybody's ready to go, so I'm pumped about it, man. Let's go.
15: I'm pumped about it. I've never seen any more. Somebody get Blanket Maker a West Virginia shirt.
2: What are we more excited about? I mean, I'm more excited about Mom Silovich, to be clear.
15: So are we finding out today about this cat?
2: I believe about this card.
15: It's just a vigorous speech.
2: I think we will find out today. I'm pretty comfortable saying that we'll find out today, but I don't know what the agency's thinking, what their timeline is. I mean, you know, like, you'd like to get them on campus. It's June 1.
15: Yeah.
2: I know Flory showed up over the weekend. So you'd like to get your team assembled and together, start working out together. And, you know, we're not going to Europe or anything this summer. So,
15: yeah. No European vacation.
1: Strebel's belly, and you figured out Flory's on campus.
15: What's that?
1: I said Strebel's belly also figured out that Flory's on campus.
2: Yeah, he did. His belly, his gullet.
15: Oh, okay.
2: Flory was on campus. So
1: that initial shock of tasting that would be just foul.
15: Yeah. I drive from New Albany to Springhurst every morning. Traffic was better than usual. They should have closed 65 a long time ago.
2: It was just bad getting over the bridge because everybody was getting in that right lane because there's only one lane that goes to the Shawnee Expressway, also known as the Waterson. I don't know why it has two names.
15: I've never noticed that. I'm never coming from that direction. So
2: yeah, I guess after you get past like the Dixie Highway exit or whatever, it's like that, or Shively maybe, it turns into the Shawnee Expressway.
15: Yeah.
2: I guess that's how it's known. And I'm like, why is it the Shawnee Expressway?
15: Shawnee Park, I assume. I don't know.
2: I don't know either.
15: I don't know. It's
2: just the water.
15: Well, Creighton, how are you going to take that game? And I think that's what we all want to know.
1: Just watch it. I mean, obviously cheering for West Virginia, but I don't have a lot of hope in either. It's going to be a crapshoot.
15: Oh, my God. That
1: nobody's got arms 16, left.
15: 16, 15 yeah, written exactly. all over it. Oh, yeah.
2: Where are you going to watch? You going to watch it at home? Today. You going to Brownies? You going to go to the Twin Peaks? Where are you thinking?
1: My dad's birthday, so we end up for dinner.
15: Where are y'all going? Well, he's going to want to watch the game, right?
1: Yeah, I imagine we'll do like Texas Roadhouse.
15: Oh, the rolls. So there's not an over-under out on it. It's West Virginia's minus 166, Kentucky plus 130. There's no run line and there's no total.
2: Not yet.
1: College we also have Troy, Florida.
15: St. John's plays at noon. I didn't know St. John's had a baseball team.
2: No, they're good. Oh,
1: yeah. We used to be in the Big East with them.
15: Yeah, I guess now you say that, it does ring a bell.
2: Yeah, they're not
15: a bad. Rick will be out there. Rick likes baseball. Maybe he'll be out there.
2: No, it's in Tallahassee. Oh, it's in Tallahassee.
1: Rick's going to Greece at some point in the next few weeks.
2: I did hear that there was some. Can you fill me in on what happened in Tallahassee? The Coastal Carolina coach.
15: He's always raising up. He's always in the middle of
2: something.
15: He's
2: mad about something.
15: He's always mad about something. What's he mad about now?
1: So on Saturday night, they're trying to get the game in. It was Coastal Florida State elimination game, and they didn't put the tarp on the field in time. The field got too wet. Sun comes back out, and they still couldn't play ball. So they had to push the remainder of the game to Sunday morning when the sun's out for hours and hours in Florida and they couldn't play. So he was upset that they didn't get that game in after just a rain delay. And that's why St. John's Florida State, it's pushed to today, and they would play two games today if Florida State were to beat St. John's in the first game.
2: Okay.
1: So they just went way behind schedule.
2: And Coastal Carolina's out, right?
15: Well, I mean, that's
1: Coastal's out. Mm-hmm.
15: So they just Florida State decided not to put the tarp on the field.
2: They didn't do it fast enough.
1: They didn't do it fast enough, or something or another, and they couldn't resume the game on the field because of the conditions.
2: Sounds like Florida State. Florida State can get out of their own way a lot of times these days, man. Although they do have a really good basketball coach now. So
15: there we go. All right, we'll continue along here. 267-9680. Number to get in. UPS Jobs text line 437-9680. 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
1: And, you know, Creighton, if you'd rather play Country Roads instead of Dropkick Murphys, you know,
2: you
1: for Blankenbaker today.
2: Well, especially tomorrow.
1: Especially tomorrow.
2: Well, depending on what happens. And then what do we do while we're on Mom Watch? Like, what do we do with that? Like, do we have – is there some good mom music?
1: It's
2: celebratory, of course.
1: What?
2: Like, if mom –
1: Dear Mama, do we play
2: – like, Come Home Mama? Is there, like, a Come Home Mama song?
1: I mean, you got songs about mom. I mean, you can't have a perfect country western song, as David Allan Coe said, if you hadn't said anything all about mama.
3: What about Mr. Mom?
2: Yeah. That's – well, and then in Country Roads it says Mountain Mama.
3: There you go.
2: He is a tall mountain of a man.
1: Yeah, no, David Allan Coe song, he says, yeah, my friend of mine wrote the perfect country western song, but he hadn't said anything about trains, trucks, prison, or mama, you know? So I was drunk the day my mom got out of prison.
2: That's right. That's
1: great. Can't play all that, I don't think. I don't know. Momcilla. What are you going to do, though?
2: If he goes to UK.
1: I mean, it feels like he's going to go to Kentucky. It feels like their financial offer.
2: It felt like that on Friday.
1: Yeah.
2: I
1: don't know.
2: Saturday.
1: You're right. Maybe it felt like way that way. Then what was reported yesterday? That they had a Mama, I'm coming home. That's a good one. Thank you.
2: Yeah. I don't know. Maybe it's just.
1: Did
2: how
1: Rutherford
2: long
1: report
2: it's
1: something?
2: Gone.
1: Did he report about the Zoom?
2: No. I mean, the Zooms, I don't think really the Zooms did much except for on Louisville's side just clarify. What was in their offer with the incentives, you know?
1: Yeah.
2: Like, 'cause they were going.
1: Why are these things open record requestable? I mean, they're spending all this damn money.
2: I don't know, but the state of Louisiana just voted to make sure that they're private.
1: I mean, I just don't know how you can spend this much money.
2: Yeah, I know.
1: At a public university.
2: Borrow money.
1: The university is borrowing and not disclose it.
2: But
1: it
2: I know what the janitor makes.
1: Right.
2: If I want to know what the janitor makes, I can find out what the janitor
1: makes. You can know what every person straight out of college working in the sports information department makes.
2: And I don't need to know.
1: And I don't need to know that. I don't know why that's even available.
2: Like, I don't either.
1: Yeah.
2: I mean, I feel like deans, presidents, you know, maybe the AD, head coach, you know, stuff like that. But, like, the marketing coordinator, I don't.
1: They're paid more than the damn head coach is.
2: Yeah. No, Flory Badunga and Milan Momcilovic will both make more than their head coach. No doubt. No matter where they play, by the way. Like, maybe not Tommy Lloyd. I don't know what Tommy Lloyd's offer. He just got Arizona. If he goes to Arizona, he may not make more than Tommy Lloyd per year. But
1: I do like what Rutherford said, though. Like, I like the idea that the last 48 hours have been like a NASCAR race. You know, Kentucky led in the morning, then Louisville took the lead in the lunch, and then UK, then back to Louisville, then a weird 15-minute period where he was going to Oklahoma, now back to Kentucky, now it's anyone's guess.
2: Yeah, I mean, I think there's probably a lot of people who are making overtures now once he fell out of the draft and declared himself coming back. So it kind of makes sense, too, if you're an agent, say, listen, we're not going to do what Yesufu did and just, you know, say we're going to St. John's. Let's see if there's anybody out there who's willing to put a big bag of money in front of you and plays a style with a coach that you'd like. I think Keeneland Dan Cronin was talking about that UCLA tried and that the offer
1: with Momcilovic.
2: With Momcilovic and Yesufu and both and UCLA's offer for both those players was $4 million.
1: I can't. We got to talk to him this week because the Belmont's this week.
2: Yes.
1: And I really want to know what he thinks about this.
2: Oh, yeah.
1: Yeah. I really want to know because he'll say the things that Mick – wants to say.
2: Right. Oh, and mentioning the Belmont real quick, just get everybody's Twin Spires loaded up for Wednesday because starting on Wednesday, every single race that has eight horses or more in it, you get your bet back through Saturday.
1: As soon as Twin Spires can figure out that their Plaid connection to use your bank account isn't working, then
2: really?
1: I'll do it.
2: Is there another way to fund it?
1: I mean, look, I've been funding it the same way for however many years. You take it from my

0: I haven't even changed the account. And they're using Plaid, which a lot of sports books do, to connect the accounts. And it says wrong username. Well, it can't be the wrong username because I'm already getting the six-digit code back from my bank.
1: Oh, weird.
0: So it's a Twin Spires issue, not a Plaid issue, not a Republic Bank issue. So figure it out, Twin Spires.
1: Man,
0: I don't know
1: what
0: to tell you.
1: Well, that's cool. I like the bet back promo. So
0: I know
1: you
0: do.
1: If they finish second or third and they don't win, you get it back in a bonus bet. Now, I don't like the way they do their bonus bets because they're in $10 increments or $25 increments, depending on your – I'd like to be able to pool them together. Like, give me like a – if I have $100 in bonus bets, throw a pick four or something at it, you know?
0: As he sits here with his sunglasses on a porch after he's been by his pool all weekend, we really feel your pain on the structure of the bonus bets at Twin Spires.
1: I'm just trying to make things better. Why not try to make it better?
0: I got to sit.
1: Why not make it better?
0: I mean, you're like, you're just.
1: Why not make it better?
0: It's great. It's great.
1: And I wasn't at a pool all weekend. Saturday, I had to go to a dance recital, which, upon arrival, I learned that the program would last for 3 hours.
0: What?
1: My daughter,
0: for three-year-olds, they can't focus for 20 minutes.
1: My daughter danced for 2 minutes of a three-hour program. My wife set us in the front row. I left at intermission.
0: Good for you.
1: Ella danced. They said
0: 3 hours? These people?
1: And the teachers
0: how old
1: were
0: are
1: like,
0: all the
1: no,
0: other
1: we
0: kids?
1: Need to, what, they were from 3 to 18.
0: Oh, that's a big difference.
1: 3 to 18 years old.
0: Well, you get the 3 to 9-year-olds out fast. Get them out.
1: Yeah.
0: Get them out.
1: By the way, of all the dancers, not a single knee brace.
2: God.
0: What?
1: Pretty significant.
0: I'm not sure I get the joke.
1: No knee braces at that dance academy for 3 hours. I didn't see a single dancer with a knee brace.
0: Okay, and what's that mean?
1: Our Ladybirds, how many knee braces we
0: got? Oh, God.
2: Come on, Drew.
0: I wasn't picking up on
1: it's
0: that.
1: It's like 20
0: oh,
1: knee braces.
0: Oh, man, yeah.
1: I'm like, I think that's what happened. We started, there's too many knee braces with the Ladybirds. They are not winning championships anymore. I go to watch a three-hour program. There's not a single knee brace out there.
0: Well, there are three.
2: We had
1: 18.
2: The Kings cheerleaders had some knee braces, too, in their
0: oh
2: comments.
0: My God.
1: The knee brace birds.
0: Great. He is on one this morning, man. It's going to be a good summer. It's going to be a good summer. Dexter says, Mama, I'm coming home. Stacy's mom. Yeah, yeah.
1: Stacy's mom.
0: Tupac, dear mama. That was my, my vote. Let's see. A lot of Ozzy Osbourne songs about mom. So
1: really, Ozzy had a lot of songs about mom.
0: Yeah, yeah. Texture says my winner is the most friendly, player friendly horse betting site. Daily cashback and weekly cashback.
1: Huh.
0: I don't know.
1: Okay.
0: I haven't heard of them.
1: I never heard of
0: them. Texture says just send a winky face if it's wrapped up and done. I know.
1: No winky face, Pat Kelsey. No winky face. The last player to do that went to St. John's.
0: Yeah. No winky faces.
1: I mean, he hadn't really missed that much this year. I mean, who do you miss on? He missed on Blackwell, and he missed on the St. John's.
2: Quinn Ellis.
1: Yeah, Ellis.
0: Well, you miss on a lot of people.
1: No, I'm just saying, like, he's hit. He's got a pretty high hit rate when he's
0: I don't care about that. I'd rather swing for all of them, swing and miss. And what you end up with is all that matters. There's no batting average.
1: Right.
0: It's you know, how good are the guys you get?
1: Yeah, that's true. I had a buddy of mine. He would go to O'Shea's. He just hit on everything and to see where
0: right.
1: he landed.
0: And one of them was a 10. And,
1: yeah.
0: Who cares?
1: Every now and then it was.
0: Yeah. I mean, honestly, if you go after 25 players and you only sign three, but they're the three that everybody wants.
1: That's true.
0: Nobody says, well, they were 3 for 25. They go, no. I mean, that sort of seems to me where Pope is here, too, that everybody's talking about everybody's missed. They quietly have a pretty decent squad.
1: So you,
0: and if they get this guy, they're going to have a good team,
1: they'll
0: a
1: be
0: really
1: like top
0: good
1: 15.
0: Team.
1: They'll be top 15. Yeah. So you're saying Pope's a volume hit.
0: I'm not saying that at all. Guy. I think because his misses have been so public that the perception is different than the reality of the roster.
1: Right.
0: Because I was starting to feel like, well, hey, they're going to suck. That'd be great. And they're like, well, if they get Mont Silvers, they could go to the Final Four. I'm like, well, hang on.
1: Well, I don't.
0: Hang on here. Now, that's a big difference.
1: I think Louisville, could be a Final Four team with Mom Silovich. I don't believe Kentucky.
0: Let's see how much he would flip the odds. I want to know what the odds are right now.
1: So in Myakawa. And
0: not talking about where you can bet it.
1: Oh, where you can bet it. Okay.
0: So let's go to DraftKings and NCAA. Kentucky is plus 5,000 today, and Louisville's plus 2,000. All right?
1: Okay.
0: So let's see how much this kid would change those odds.
1: Wow.
0: You know?
1: Okay. Yeah, let's
0: we'll
1: see
0: do that.
1: What happens.
0: We'll do it. We'll see.
1: All right, so here
0: we noted. I've screenshotted it. It's noted.
1: So here's from Eric Crawford. He used the Evan Mayakawa roster projection tool that's on his website.
0: Okay.
1: Adding Milan Momcilovic to Louisville makes Louisville ranked preseason somewhere between 3 and 7. It's a range. Kentucky, it makes them 13 to 19.
0: What are each team without him, does it say?
1: He doesn't have that information.
0: Oh, in that would seem to be a good comparison point.
1: So
0: Crawford didn't have that? It sounds like something he would have.
1: But I think Louisville's top 20 right now. You know, I think that we're like maybe 15 to 20-ish. But if it moves us to 3 to 7, that's worth the investment, even though I don't know what the investment is.
0: Yeah, that's worth other people's money.
1: I agree. I can't measure the aura.
0: It's worth other people. But at this point, sure, why not? I mean, it's not my money. What do I care?
1: It's not my money. And
0: if they don't get him, I'm not going to say, well, I'm glad we saved the money, because we're not saving money anyway.
1: Right. And this might be the last year you can overpay like this. I mean, I think you're still going to have a market where you can really, you know, pay players and really weight toward, you know, like a basketball team towards one player. If there's a LeBron James of college basketball or a Zion Williamson type guy that demands a lot of money, you might do that. But this might be the highest.
0: Do you think this guy thought when he was playing at Iowa State last year he'd be sought after this much?
1: I think he wanted to be in the NBA, but
0: that's fine. But this isn't just a guy who is wanted. He is might make as much money as anybody's ever been paid.
1: He shot 48% from three.
0: I get that.
1: And shot a lot.
0: But we never said his name.
1: Yeah, it was a hard name to say.
0: and I just – I wonder if he thought, you know, when he was doing well there, that he thought, man,
1: I know,
0: I'm going to break the bank this offseason.
1: And why isn't Iowa State
0: – That's what my – keep going back to this. How can you let him – how can you not even be in play?
1: Because he's not Lamar Jackson level. If he was, he'd be in the first round.
0: Right.
1: But he's a good player. And so there's a huge investment that's required to bring a player like him back.
0: Absolutely.
1: But why is it Iowa State the landing spot? You're playing in a good system.
0: He led him in scoring, I assume, right? Yeah, we're tied with Joshua Jefferson. And we know about his three-point – I mean, dude shot basically 50% from three,
1: yeah,
0: which is just –
1: And he shot a lot of them. What was his? How many did he shoot per game?
0: Oh yeah, it's. I'll look. Let's see. He his three pointers total on the year 136 made out of 279 in 37 games.
1: He shot a lot of really tough shots too.
0: Yeah, yeah. So he averaged whatever four a game, something like that.
1: Altsberger said, "I had to learn with letting him take bad shots."
0: Right. So how are they not? He averaged 3.7 makes per game.
1: It's pretty good. Pretty good.
0: I mean,
1: he's tall. You know, he's got.
0: Oh, he gets the shot. You're not going to block it. He's a perfect college player.
1: All right. So on our team,
0: this is kind of a tweener. You know, that it's not a. It's not a tweener. I mean, not quite an NBA player.
1: Right.
0: But a really, really effective college player.
1: So on our team, what it would do is it would basically have a 3-man rotation of Momcilovic playing the majority of the minutes, obviously.
0: Although he did crap the bed in their last game. That was his probably one of his worst games. Well, it's weird. He has all these, you know.
1: Great games,
0: and then sandwiched around, like, the quarterfinal game of the Big 12, 5 points.
1: Yeah.
0: Last game of his career, 6 points on 2-of-7 shooting. But mixed in and around that, I mean, you know, he dropped 20 on Kentucky, 17. He had 28 in that great game against Arizona.
1: So this
2: 17
1: is,
2: on who?
0: Nolan Smith, Tennessee State. Yes.
1: But this is probably going to cost Fulgaris the most minutes, wouldn't you say?
0: I guess.
1: Or Carter Knox. I mean, which one is it?
0: Probably.
1: Is it Carter Knox or Fulgaris?
0: I'd love to worry about that. I would absolutely love to worry about
1: that. Let me frame it to you like this. If we're starting this over and we're not going to – let's say the option was you could drop a Fulgaris – and have the money for a Momcilovic.
0: I mean, I'd love to live in that world, but you don't know that.
1: Right. At the time, you had to sign.
0: I'll take them all. I'll take as many good players we can get around here.
1: Right.
0: All right.
1: I think Fulgaris is a good player. He's not as good as Momcilovic. He's not. really even.
0: So you'd like to take the money from Bulgaris and spend it?
1: I would like to send him. And if that's part of – now, I want both of them. I think it would be great to have both of them. But if it's a money issue, seems like we could free up them.
0: I mean, the money issues, they just seem to borrow more.
1: That's true.
0: I mean
1: – That's true.
0: I don't know. I really don't.
1: No, I'm excited. You know, if he plays here at Louisville, if that's what happens, I mean, I think we're looking at the best preseason Louisville basketball team since 2016.
0: Yeah, 16 was
1: that was Donovan.
0: Okay,
1: Trey yeah. Lewis, Damian Lee. We self-imposed that year, right?
0: Yeah,
1: right. Yeah.
0: Yeah, I mean, it's – so we better find – I say we better find out today. I don't know.
1: Yeah. Because, like, in 17, you know, we had Donovan.
2: They were a two-seed.
1: Yeah, they were really good.
0: Yeah.
1: They were really good in 17.
0: It's funny. I don't think of that as a great team, and they were a two-seed. You know, that's how spoiled we were then.
1: We were.
0: You know, we went to Final Four in 12, team in 13, team in 15 were in the regional final. 16 we self-imposed.
1: Yeah.
0: 17 they were a two-seed, and we're like, eh. They're pretty good.
1: Yeah.
0: I mean, it wasn't like you go, man, all year that team we were – I mean, I don't even think of thinking that team was a national title contender. And they were a two seed, so by definition they were.
1: Right. It was devastating to lose to Michigan that day. You know, that was – I mean, they really – they played very poorly. It's not like Quentin –
0: But it was easy to shake off because you had been – the only thing that stopped you was a self-imposed ban. I mean,
1: that's right.
0: You'd been to a regional final. You kicked yourself out of the tournament. And then you get upset in the second round, you go, well, I mean, this happens to everybody. Little did we know
1: what was
0: getting back there was going to be the hardest climb of all time.
1: Right, right. And, you know,
0: because that's why it wasn't, I mean, it hurt, but it wasn't devastating. Like, the loss to Kentucky in Indianapolis was devastating. Losing in the regional final anytime is devastating,
1: yeah.
0: Like in 09 especially.
1: Yeah. Well, in 15.
0: And it didn't suck losing them, but it was like, well, I guess it happens to everybody. And that Michigan team was not the one that they're playing. Like,
1: yeah, they went on a crazy run
0: for
1: the Big Ten championship.
0: Right. They had karma on their side. And,
1: they all were happy to be alive, and they just started playing well together that day. And you know, we won the national championship over Michigan, so it was we got the better end of the deal.
0: Yeah,
1: you know,
0: I just remember I was
2: pretty devastated that day.
1: I was too. Well, I did not lose.
0: I don't think you guys are the norm. I mean,
1: I think
0: it's always tough losing. In the NCAA tournament, especially when it's the first weekend. But I say it wasn't – maybe it could be devastating in the moment. But it was a – in your mind, it was a stumble. Like, oh, we'll be back next year. Obviously, we're going to the Sweet 16.
2: I know what you're saying there, yeah.
0: Yeah.
1: You're saying like a rational mind.
0: Yeah, yeah. You could go, well, that really did suck. But you're like, well, next year we'll be back in the Sweet 16. I mean, come on.
1: Yeah, rationally speaking, you're right. It's – You go through these things, but when you lose in the NCAA tournament, you're just
0: – No, it's always – you remember where you were, who you were watching it with. I mean, I can tell you any time, you know, my team has lost in the NCAA tournament, where I was and who I was watching it with. But at the same – Chip just comes up and throws a bone at Blankenbaker.
1: He just threw it at me. He's like, why are you –
0: He's not going to pick it up, buddy. Not
1: why are you not throwing this – or are you not holding this bone for me?
0: Yes.
1: So I can slobber all over your hand.
0: You get a little weird there. A little weird. But trying to get back to that point, that's when you know you've made it back. When if you lose as a two seed, and it isn't as devastating. In my mind, it wasn't as devastating.
1: This would be the most preseason excitement for a team since
2: this past season.
1: No,
0: I was gonna say, we're pretty jacked.
1: There was a
0: great.
1: You
0: got a point,
1: going
0: man.
1: Going to that Kansas game.
0: I mean, Creighton
1: you're
0: got
1: right.
0: a point. Yeah.
2: Ethan was declaring the Final Four team. I got excited with them accidentally.
0: I mean, their coaches were tweeting out pictures of the Final Four, right?
1: Yeah, but and I honestly felt like we were one of the best teams in basketball until
2: then
1: Memphis.
2: Then the UK game, and I'm like, all right, here we go.
1: Yeah. But it was the Memphis game that was the last good feeling that we had with Louisville basketball last year.
0: Yeah.
1: Memphis happened. We won that game by a lot. And we were hanging out in the DraftKings suite doing smelling salts. It was great.
2: God.
0: You were.
1: No, a lot of people.
0: I was stuck on the side of the road somewhere in
1: That's
0: Illinois.
1: Right. Now, Breno brought the smelling salts, so everybody was doing smelling salts. And so
2: I was hanging out with Chris Morgan in the box next door then.
1: Oh, sure you were. Mm-hmm. Yeah, you were just being a nice little Christian mm-hmm. boy.
0: Mm-hmm. Yeah,
1: sure.
0: Texter says people gloss over that Mac COVID team that got ranked number one during the year. Was it that team that got ranked number one?
1: That team
0: prior. Is that right?
1: That.
2: Yeah, they got the number one in early December.
1: Right. But did we have the preseason hype for that team?
0: I don't feel like they did, but I think it's when they beat Michigan, right?
1: Right.
0: After Michigan had just beaten everybody.
1: I don't think you can have more preseason hype than we did in for the 2013 team that won the title because they just went to the Final Four. They brought a lot of that group back. You knew you were losing mm-hmm. Kyle, but you were adding Luke Hancock, and you got another year of Gorgie. It was like, okay, this team's going to be really good. And then I think we had a lot of that same stuff in 14 after we'd won the championship because we still had Russ and there was a lot of really good pieces and we were the best KenPom team in the country that year. I just don't.
2: But it was quite literally every year you got fired up. You knew you had the potential to be a Sweet 16.
1: But this is the first time
2: 14.
1: I'll feel it.
2: Even the bridge year, 2010-11, it was like, all right, it's still Patino. He's got players that he can, you know, mm-hmm. get the gel. And that team was in the top 15 most of the year.
0: Yeah, team was a 4 seed.
2: Right.
0: Yeah, like bridge year.
1: But I do think this if Milan Momcilovic comes to Louisville, it'll be the
0: how much is it if they were to get him that they get him over Kentucky.
1: I think you get a period, but I think it helps.
0: I think that matters
1: cuz you
0: too.
1: Can dance on Pope here if that happens.
0: Yeah.
1: Of course, if Kentucky gets him, they resurrect like their off season. The whole narrative changes if he lands for them. Now, from Louisville, they go from pretty good to maybe great
0: mm-hmm.
1: with him. They go from above average to good.
0: So you're saying we should place future bets on both of them right now to go to the Final Four?
1: Yeah, I mean.
0: Because somebody's going to be undervalued, right?
1: Right now, somebody's undervalued.
0: Right now, someone's undervalued. I don't know who. The Blankenbaker can't make a bet on Kentucky.
1: I am not betting on Kentucky. I would let you do that.
0: These are widgets, man. These are all widgets.
1: I know they're widgets.
0: It's value.
1: But it's still real to me.
0: Yeah.
1: It's still real to me. I can't have Kentucky in my bet slip for.
0: I guess Max is home.
2: Did Chick-fil-A breakfast come to you all, too?
0: I don't know.
1: I mean, Chick-fil-A's coming to you. You're going to get the benefit. Enjoy the Chick-fil-A breakfast. If 65 Project wasn't happening today, we'd both be there. For breakfast this morning. So you enjoy it with the rest of the studio, Chick-fil-A Barstown Road, Chick-fil-A Stony Brook. They have catering worked out. David Blake and his team, amazing at what they do. When you order it for this youth sport event or the swim meet.
0: They're probably there right now, aren't they? I mean, it's 8:30. I assume.
1: Yeah. Yeah, it's right probably there. Showing up right now. You got all these swim meets that are coming around. Maybe you need some food for that. You get it catered. You set a time. They'll deliver it. They'll be there within 5 minutes, plus or minus, of your arrival time, and they're very, very reliable. Chick-fil-A Barstown Road, Chick-fil-A Stony Brook.
0: Also, as I was looking for that, I found the point spread on the Ole Miss game. Have you seen this?
1: I think we're 5-point dogs.
2: 6.5?
0: 6.5. Ole Miss, 6.5-point favorite. -278 money line, +225 on the cards, over under 55.5. Golly.
1: Yeah.
0: 55.5.
1: I think you can go under on that.
0: I don't know.
1: I think I'll go under. Eventually, if it holds at 55, I'll probably go under. I just don't want to have my money held up for 3 months.
0: No, I'm not doing that.
1: You know what I'm saying?
0: No, I mean, it's fun to talk about. No, you're not getting that now.
1: Right.
0: No.
1: But there's so many unknowns. Like, is Pete Golding, is he that good of a coach?
0: Find out.
1: Trinidad Chambliss is really good. Yeah. Can he wheel it back? They have a great running back in Kyron Lacy. Now, we have a great
0: before we
1: back.
0: Go do it, let's step aside because we got to get CL.
1: CL.
0: So it's 8:30, so let's go to break here. We'll come back, talk to you here this morning. 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
0: Yeah, songs about mom. That's what we're waiting on. Mom Silovich, as we are here on my back porch. Good suggestion by Blankenbaker. who, as he said, leads a dope life, and he's dressed like he leads a dope life today.
1: I do.
0: He's got a little pullover.
1: I do dope
0: ready
1: stuff.
0: To go.
1: My life is dope, and I do dope stuff.
0: Like spend 3 hours at a dance recital on Saturday.
1: One and a half.
0: Sounds
1: I left
0: dope.
1: Early.
0: Yeah. Yeah.
1: Went and got a table
0: side.
1: CL,
0: hopefully you were doing something much more fun than that Saturday afternoon. So good morning. Welcome in.
15: That's hilarious. Good morning.
0: Isn't it?
15: I'm just coming off vacation, so I hadn't been all the way up on the Momcilovic waiting game, but I've been kind of paying attention from afar.
0: It's expected. I mean, to me, what would you say the biggest, like, down to the wire Kentucky versus Louisville recruiting battle that you ever remember is? I mean, I was trying to pull up, like, Antoine Barber, I kind of remember back in the day, Marcus Teague. Like, I don't know. Is there one for you that you remember that went down to the wire between just those two primarily?
15: Actually, it's funny you said that because right before I called, I was thinking about that, and I thought about Teague. I thought this didn't end up coming down to the wire, but I thought about DJ Wagner as well as somebody that was, you know, just viewed as such a prize and didn't actually turn out like that. But and I kind of feel like that with Momcilovic too. Like, I think the desperation for Kentucky to land him has kind of elevated his importance. Like, he's a great three-point shooter, and he is a piece of what you put together. But he's not a guy who just comes and creates his own shots and dominates the game offensively. Like, they had Jefferson and Lipsy as creators on that Iowa State team, and that helped the spacing and helped him get those open shots. So he's a great shooter. I'm not sure he does a lot of things great. But, I mean, you know, I think his value might be inflated right now because he's the last guy standing.
0: Oh, to me, it's the Maverick Rowan recruitment. Well, because Maverick Rowan was like the last guy that summer. We talked about Maverick Rowan all damn summer because he was the only guy left. But the thing of it is, that was just talk. This guy's going to profit from it, you know?
15: True. Profit big time. Which I'm also kind of wondering why it's taken so long at this point. Like, you know, does that mean that there's a third party that we hadn't been talking about that all of a sudden contacted his agent and they're trying to make room and is become intriguing? Is he trying to just go back and forth between teams and drive up the price? I feel like he should have made a decision by now. It seemed like the tough decision was whether to stay in the NBA draft or not. I feel like this one would be a lot easier, but, you know, more power to him.
0: Yeah, I think it's been wise, is whoever's advising him has been really wise to wait this long to keep. I mean, we're in an era where, I mean, this guy's probably going to make twice as much as the head coach. It's crazy.
15: It's very possible. Yeah, it's very possible. He lives a dope life.
0: yes, he does. But I don't know what made you say that. I mean, what were you doing that was so cool, Blankenbaker?
1: Well,
0: when you said I do dope stuff,
1: I can't remember what it was, but it was.
0: We weren't going to let him forget it.
1: Creighton was goading me into saying something, and I'm like, listen, I have a cool life, Creighton. Like, I don't. What do you want me to say? I'm sorry.
0: Oh, man. Cooler than. Did you happen to see, I know you're off, Strebel eat the cat food on Friday? Did you catch any of that? Because he had to make good on his Floyd Badunga bet.
15: Oh, no, I did.
0: Oh, yeah. So Strebel said, we'll send you the video. Strebel said, oh, he's not going to Louisville. This was months ago. And he goes, you know, if he does, I'll eat a spoonful of cat food. And he was waiting until he had pulled out of the draft until he was officially announced and enrolled. So he had to do that on Friday. And he picked the nastiest cat. I give him credit, man. He didn't get the easy way out. I mean, I don't know what cat food isn't nasty, but this looked like even worse than I thought it would look. And he did it.
15: I hope he used one of those little small, like, infant spoons. Like, I hope he at least.
0: He didn't get cheated, man. You would not. No, you would not say the guy didn't make good.
1: Yeah. He had it stacked up high like it was Nutella. I mean, he really got leaned into it.
0: Gross, man. It's gross.
15: Oh, man. That's disgusting. Good for him.
0: Well, I mean, I agree to say that you wouldn't build a team around Momcilovic, but as the final piece of the puzzle seems to add tremendous value, I guess it's an obvious answer, who needs him? It seems like Kentucky needs him more, maybe Louisville wants him more, you know?
15: For sure. I mean, Kentucky has to have him, I feel like. I'm not sure if there's a tournament team without him, to be honest. Like, I'm just not overly impressed by what they did in the portal and who they have on the roster right now. Moreno coming back helps big time, but outside of that, like, I just feel like he would be a key piece for this team. But Louisville doesn't need him. I think the thing for U of L is they could strike two blows, keeping him from going to Kentucky as well as enhancing their roster a little bit if they end up getting him.
0: Well, that's a good point. I mean, his value to your team is one thing, and his value to your team and not being on your rival, how do you assign value to that? I mean, at this point, value means nothing. We're just throwing fake money at this stuff. I mean, they're all borrowing this stuff, so hell, I would love to know. I would love to know someday what these guys are really making. I mean, open records requestable. Everybody ever given a good reason why it's not? It seems a lot of money that nobody has the right to know what's in these contracts.
15: Well, I think, when this first got approved, NIL first became legal, I think it was intentional just to allow schools some leeway to kind of, and I don't know, maybe they viewed it as protecting the players too, being on college campuses and not wanting people to be targets of scammers or whatever, maybe that had something to do with it, but I think it'd make things a lot easier for everybody if we all just knew, for coaches, opposing, athletic departments, everybody. I feel like if we knew the exact figures, not necessarily individuals made, but that the teams paid, collectively for a basketball roster or for a football roster, everything. I think that might help. The horse is out of the barn, so nothing is going to, short of collective bargaining or legislation, nothing is going to bring these back down. But I think it might help at least feel like a guardrail when you know what the bar is, where people are spending, and maybe that could help bring some of these salaries to being more realistic for sustaining a athletic department budget. But, that's certainly above my pay grade at this point, and maybe we'll see something develop with that this summer, too, in terms of the legislation that they're trying to pass.
0: Yeah, I don't know. Where you said that last
1: night.
0: So,
1: yeah, Wednesday they're going to start hearings on the Ted Cruz and Cantwell bill, the bipartisan bill that they're putting together. So on Wednesday, that's going to get started, and it's going to be really interesting to see, how that goes and if they can get the votes. I think Saban is going to be one of the witnesses on Wednesday. So they're going to be bringing out all the cast of characters trying to drum up support for this thing.
15: Yeah, the thing that I don't like about it is it still doesn't – there's still no one speaking for the players. Excuse me. There's still it's kind of just reverting to how the old system was, except the players will get paid now. But it's still – the control is at the top from administrative level. There's no cap on what coaches can make. There's – everybody else can get their big piece of the pie, and then you're going to say, but the players can't, and we're going to limit what they do. And I have a problem with that. If you're going to make sacrifices for the greater good of college sports, then everybody needs to make a sacrifice, not just the players.
1: Yeah, and I think that's why the SCORE Act ultimately died, was because, the Black Caucus came out against it saying, hey, who's out there looking out for the players? Now, the Cruz-Cantwell bill, it allows for unionization for the players to kind of create a uniform, a union, so that they have representation, and then probably going to go into, you know, how much of these conferences earning, and then, you know, create like a system where in the NFL and the NBA, it's based on how much the leagues earn is based on how much the players are paid. And I think that's why I think this one, the Cantwell-Cruz one, at least has the framework early enough for the players to have some level of representation, although we don't exactly know what that will look like yet.
15: Yeah, and I also feel like, and I know they had UofL in their open letter had a mention of, I think that whole Sports Broadcast Act of 1961 or whatever it was needs to be revisited, and they do need to look at allowing, and the SEC and Big Ten, of course, would be fighting this tooth and nail, but I do think they need to open up and allow everyone to bargain for the TV broadcast rights, for the streaming rights, for whatever. I think it needs to be one body as the NCAA going forward, because I think the way it's fragmented now is what has created this environment as it is. Like, if they were all under one accord, then it would be a lot easier to both set standards and both to enforce those standards. And, you know, the SEC and Big Ten have all the power. So that's kind of the last bastion to me. If they revisit that Sports Broadcasting Act and they open up those coffers, then that would make a big difference for college sports.
0: Yeah, but this is a sport that has never worked together for a common goal.
15: You're right.
0: I mean, that sounds great, but that doesn't even come. You can't even get similar schools to work together.
16: No.
0: I mean, much less haves and have-nots. I got a better chance hitting a growth spurt than college football teams work.
1: What's the better chance? Horse racing all comes together and works
0: None.
1: Together, or college football does?
0: None.
15: I would say horse racing, but because I think they're in a more dire situation. Than, yeah. When you're basically, you know, NFL is king, but college football is the prince. You know, when you're up that high, then there's also a level of hubris that horse racing doesn't have right now. I think it's much more humbled as a sport, kind of knowing that it's a very niche sport in American culture. But yeah, the football acts like football acts like it's infallible, like they can do whatever they want and nothing will stop people from watching and spending money and going to games and all that stuff. So,
1: because they haven't ruined it yet.
15: Not yet.
0: Trying like hell. We'll see. What's next on your sports calendar? What are you into? What's like an event? I mean, you know, I'm sitting here, I'm watching the French Open. I'm sure I'm not going to talk about it on air to drive away listeners, but like, what's something on the CL sports calendar this summer?
15: Yeah, I've been watching that too. I'm actually, this isn't really for public consumption, but I'm going to go to the NBA Top 100, NBA Players Association Top 100 camp for the first time in, shoot, I don't know, maybe 7 years or something like that. I think the last time I went was before COVID. Matter of fact, no, the last time I went was 2018, I think it was, because Anthony Edwards was there. And I remember talking to him. But, it's just something different. Like, I normally would go to Pete's Jam, Nike's Elite Basketball Camp, and down in North Augusta, South Carolina. But I felt like over the past couple of years, because of the transfer portal, because coaches just don't prioritize high school recruiting the way they used to, I just, you know, I feel like I wanted to switch it up this year and do something a little different. So this, with the elite guys, it'll be a different set of eyes on them. And, I'm looking forward to going back to that just to see see players firsthand and try and get a feel for who's going to be what in these coming classes.
0: All right, CL. Well, yeah, if you're watching the French like me, set aside 5 hours for every damn match on the men's side. It's like, golly. But Lefko looks good, huh? Lefko's hosting that with those guys on set. I think he does great up there.
15: Yeah, man. Hey, I was trying to get Lefko on my podcast, man. I got to holler at him. He's big timing me now.
0: Oh, yeah. he is. I mean, he does. That's not a sport that's easy to just kind of instantly, you know, step in there and, like, speak the language and get the credibility. But, like, Isner and Sam, I mean, they got great chemistry, man. He's doing great. I mean, this just in, Adam Lefko's talented. We knew that, but it's cool to see. Cool to see. So
15: yeah, no doubt.
0: All right, man. All right. Well, I'm sure he'll do it. But when he gets back from France, who knows? Maybe you can catch him over there. I don't know. We'll see what we can do.
15: Nah. but yeah, I appreciate you, man. You guys have a good week.
0: All right, I appreciate it. There you go. C.L. Brown with us here, 9th round of the ESPN 680. Yeah, I mean, Lefko, he's killing it on there. I mean, he's funny. Yesterday, and I've seen a lot of athletes do this. I saw Wembanyama do this the other day where they juggle before they go on the court. Like, when they're not, I mean, like, it's part of their pre-match rituals.
1: Oh, really?
0: Like, as a warm-up. So
1: I didn't know that.
0: I saw Wembanyama do it. We saw some of the female tennis players or one of the male tennis players doing it. And I'm wondering if it's not vision training.
1: It might be a warm up.
0: Eyes, yeah. And so they asked everybody, said, "Can you juggle?" Sam Querrey said he could, and so they made him juggle when he came back, and he did it.
1: he did it.
0: Yeah.
1: Oh, that's
0: great. No, Lefko's just funny, smart, and the sport doesn't have a heat problem. New York Times, one guy is retired, just Sinner who couldn't handle it. So no, they don't need to redo the whole sport.
1: I don't know. Maybe they need to move it to the winter time. Winter in Paris. You know, do it that way.
0: No.
1: What's wrong with that? We could have a little
2: winter. They should give players of Irish descent evening tip times out there.
0: They should what?
2: They should give players of Irish descent the evening slate.
0: Oh yeah.
2: So
0: yeah.
2: The sun goes down.
0: Sure, I think the gingers.
2: It's tough on – whoa.
0: Yeah, I don't think – I don't.
2: Hard R and everything. Come on now.
0: I don't – is that –
1: doesn't feel like an offensive term.
0: Doesn't feel like it's an offensive term.
1: I do want to have a radio show where it's just titled, "I know, I'm sorry, I know you're offended." You know, just do that. I know you're offended.
0: Golly. Yeah. The light. What do you mean? The light skinned white guys? What do you mean? What's the term?
1: With Brayden? Red hair?
2: Just the guy. The guys. You don't have to differentiate based on paleness.
1: No. Officer,
0: you're the one who said you wanted to play him at night, you know. So how would you describe the group of people you would advocate for night matches for?
2: People that are sensitive to the sun. Hereditarily.
0: Uh-huh.
1: Listen, that era's over. We're calling redheads gingers. All right? We're not tiptoeing around stuff anymore. All right? We're going to make good movies like The Hangover, and we're going to go back to calling bullcrap.
2: Well, say it, Mark.
0: He's got a dope life, and he says dope stuff.
1: So you're a ginger, and that's okay. It doesn't make me feel less about you. It's just how I'm describing you.
0: You call me a munchkin if you want. Short jokes and Italian jokes are always okay anyway. What are you doing over there? You're very concerned.
1: I'm betting Keys.
0: Oh, you're live betting.
1: Schneider.
0: Oh, God.
1: I was like, doing that while you were talking
0: distracted.
1: To CL.
0: I'm like, he's not listening to a word I'm saying.
1: I made like $30 while you were talking to CL. It was pretty good.
0: Stay up here. Stay up here, Chip. Got plus money?
1: Yep, plus money.
0: All right. That's the way to do it.
1: Yeah, sorry. But, yeah, you were talking to CL. Yeah. You had it handled.
0: I had it handled.
1: You got it handled.
2: He hit two different inning bets in the KBO. Then he went to the Australian Open. Now he's betting NBA 2K streams. You can't control him.
1: Baseball.
0: The KBO.
1: No, I'm not doing that.
0: Yes. Yes, the KBO.
1: No, I'm watching Madison Keys.
0: No, you're not. You're watching the
1: I'm watching
0: line.
1: The odds.
0: I watch a lot of – it's tough when you're live betting something. You can't really watch it on TV. It's so far after – although it's not as far after as I thought. So, yeah, it's pretty funny. So, all right, we're here.
1: So, real quick, the Sports Broadcasting Act that CL is talking about, that's the sport that broadcast act, they need to make sure it's amended to include, not ripped apart because
0: – you don't honestly think. all these colleges are going to give their rights away and have someone else determine their value for them, do you?
1: No. I think it just gives them the option. It's all it is. It just gives them the option. But the problem is that Sports Broadcasting Act is what prohibits the NFL from playing on Saturday. So if the Sports Broadcasting
0: during
1: the college football season. Yeah. So if that act goes away, the NFL could be like, oh, great, now we can play on Saturday? Like, then college football would have a big problem.
0: They need to amend that act.
1: Amend the act, not get rid of it. You need it. It needs to be amended.
0: I'm sure people understand that, right?
1: I would hope so.
0: So
1: Roger Goodell's certainly not going to fix it for them.
0: No.
1: Go ahead, rip it apart.
0: let's see if we can get UPS jobs text.
2: Blank, while you're tuned in there, are you going to bet Troy against Florida today? Take Skylar Meade and the former card?
1: Oh, yeah, totally.
0: Okay, so Creighton, let's see. Give us the games today and give us your Creighton angle on these.
1: Let me pull up my draft because we always know.
0: Florida State, St. John's, I think that one's pretty obvious.
1: You're going to go for who there?
0: St. John's there, right?
2: Well, I mean, Florida State's going to win probably. But, I mean, I'll be cheering for St. John's.
0: Yeah, St. John's, okay. Georgia Tech, Oklahoma. What is the connection to Louisville in that game?
2: Caden Campbell, relief pitcher, transferred down there.
0: To which one?
2: To Georgia Tech.
0: To Georgia Tech, okay.
2: Nate Huber's down there somewhere.
0: Oh, that's right. He's got that one today.
2: I don't know if he's calling that game.
0: I wonder if he's got the plate today.
2: He had the plate in Citadel, Oklahoma.
0: So Kentucky, West Virginia, we know who you want there.
2: Mm-hmm.
1: I'm not betting Kentucky.
0: I didn't say you were. I'm just asking the Creighton angle.
1: Okay.
2: Yeah.
1: Let's
2: go Mountaineers. Let's go drink some beers.
0: You're fading Creighton. That doesn't mean you have to bet Kentucky. Okay. You don't have to bet. Troy, Florida, you just gave us that one.
2: So, Troy, real quick, yesterday, they beat Miami 9-6 in an elimination game, turned around right after it beat Florida 16-11. So they scored 25 runs on Miami and Florida.
0: Makes no sense, right? I mean, you watch these games all year.
2: Pitching's atrocious across the board. I mean, every team might have one good pitcher, but nobody's got really a deep collection of arms that are consistent.
0: Is that product of NIL that it's spread out that maybe you used to?
2: I truly don't know the answer either. It's sporadic. It's ugly. If you watch any of these games, that's why they all take four and a half hours.
0: Oh, and then Milwaukee Auburn. You got an angle there?
2: I mean, Auburn should beat the crap out of them.
0: I mean, a Louisville angle. You got anybody? Is there like an obscure relief pitcher there who transferred?
2: No, but Bruce Pearl was at Milwaukee before he went to years before he went to Auburn.
0: We're reaching.
2: There's your head-to-head.
0: Well, John Cohen used to be the Kentucky coach. Milwaukee. He's the AD at Auburn, so you want Milwaukee, I guess.
2: Milwaukee started the season like 5-22.
0: Oh, that's correct. That's the team I put in the thread because that one of all the teams in there.
2: Their RPI was like 240th, and they
0: 5-22
2: won the Horizon tournament.
1: Yep. LSU run ruled them 21-7.
0: Then Duke run ruled them 20-3. Max must be home. Run ruled by Minnesota, run ruled by Southeast Missouri, 17-1 run ruled by Purdue, NKU run ruled 14-1, 13-2 Wright State did. They finished 22-31, won the Horizon League, earned the auto bid, and then beat Auburn, beat UCF. I mean, it's just crazy.
2: So that's what Little Rock, they had to win 5 straight in the Sun Belt to get to the NCAA tournament. They faced 5 elimination games, then they went and won the Hattiesburg Regional. If Troy is able to win over Florida, you'll have that little quadrant. It'll be Troy, Little Rock, Cal Poly, and Kentucky or West Virginia.
0: And what about USC A&M? Do you have an angle there? Do you have a rooting interest there?
2: There, I can't think of any ties at all. Yeah. We went to A&M in 22 for the Super Regional.
0: I'm betting every Moneyline underdog.
2: That's what you should do.
0: Because
2: pitching's out the window.
0: Yeah.
1: So did NC State, their season ended on a pitch clock violation?
2: Yeah, they lost 17-13 to Auburn.
0: Yeah. It wasn't like the base.
1: But it was their final out.
0: It was their final out, but like, what do you do? I mean, that's a pretty hard and fast rule, right?
1: But I'm like, what are you doing? How does that happen?
0: And everybody's mad at the rule. How about be mad at the player? Is sort of what I'm going as I'm looking at. It's the hitter was out of the batter's box, right?
1: Yeah, it was out of the batter's box, and then they're
0: clock
1: like,
0: expires. He's not ready to hit.
1: It's strike three.
0: That's strike three. Like, I don't know. Everybody's mad at the rule. Everybody knows this rule, right, Creighton?
2: Yeah, I mean, it was strike three. There's no argument there. You just got to be aware.
0: Is it enforced strictly pretty much all year? I mean,
2: I've seen it several times throughout the year.
0: Yeah, well, I'm sorry your career ended that way, but talk to the batter.
1: I mean,
0: it's not like you can go, well, it's a real rule unless the guy's coaching his last game, and then it's not. Like, that's the rule. The clock hit zero. You had not,
1: You got to get in the
0: box. You're not in the batter's box.
1: You got to get in the box.
0: That's a strike. Sorry you had two strikes. You should have been there sooner.
1: That's life as an NC State fan.
0: I mean, they
2: – I can't believe they made the field. I mean, they were 14 and 16 in the ACC.
0: Can't understand anything that's going on right now. That sport. I mean,
1: you got Coastal's out. LSU didn't make it. Vandy didn't make it. Louisville didn't make it. Think about the college
0: number one
1: series
0: team in the country
1: year.
0: Got beat by a four seed in their bracket, and then didn't make it out of their
1: it's
0: own
1: a wild
0: regional.
1: Sport. It's a wild sport.
0: It's unbelievable. So the new favorite is Georgia Tech's actually the favorite. You know, they got to win today.
1: They got to win today. Second choice,
0: Carolina plus 450. Texas.
2: That's what I'm saying. Texas has to be
0: plus 550. Climbing. Georgia plus 600. Mississippi State plus 700. Auburn plus 750. Kentucky's plus 4,000, Mark, if you want to put a future
1: plus
0: on
1: plus 4,000.
0: St. John's is plus 50,000.
1: Golly.
0: Milwaukee's plus 100,000.
2: What's Little Rock? Get them.
1: What happened to
2: the little engine they could?
0: Little Rock is plus 30,000.
2: There you
1: go. What happened
2: to
1: Wu-Pig-Sui?
2: Oh, boy. Did you not watch any of that?
1: No, I didn't see that.
2: They went to Lawrence, Kansas, so Arkansas was on the road at Kansas. They put the Arkansas section right next to the Kansas student section, and it didn't end well. There were just beer bottles being thrown left and right, right at each other. Kind of,
1: The Nebraska dream's over.
2: But that was just a crazy. You had three ranked teams in that region with Ole Miss, Arizona State, and Nebraska. So Ole Miss ended up coming out of there.
1: One of these days, we'll get Nebraska and Omaha.
2: One of these days. I think it happened in early 2000s.
1: It'd be kind of cool if it happened.
2: It would be.
0: He's like, skip back to the tournament, okay? Let's settle down.
1: Yeah, you're
0: right. Settle down with all your requests. All right, we'll continue along here. 267-9680 is the number to get in. We'll get to you on the other side. My buddy Tribley's Scott Tribley's going to join us about 9:30. What the hell's going on over there in France at the French Open? Do three segments a year. If you don't like it, go to hell. I don't know what to tell you. I'm doing three segments here. It's my show. You don't like it, kick rocks. So we'll do that on the other side as we roll along with you here. Live from here on the porch, on the back deck. So we'll have NBA Finals starting. Is it Wednesday?
1: Wednesday.
0: Or is it Tuesday?
1: Okay. I thought it was tomorrow, but it's Wednesday.
0: Okay. And I'll pull up Andy's promo sheet here so we know the rest of the week. You got Reds and Royals tonight, 6:40.
1: Awesome.
0: And then on Wednesday, we got Lou City there at Birmingham. So we got all that for you here this week. 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
1: 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As we hang out with you here this morning, we'll check the text line here. I like Mark's theory that Momcilovic will commit at 10:01.
2: Right there for Maben and Rummage and Louis and Zach.
1: Everybody else except us. So, I don't know. But do you feel like today's the day? If you had to bet a mortgage payment on it, would you bet it on today?
2: Yeah, if I had to bet, if you had to bet on
1: you got to bet a mortgage
2: or
1: payment today,
2: any day thereafter, yeah. I'd bet it on today.
1: Today or the field?
2: Yeah, I would take today. I think it happens today.
1: Yeah.
2: And if it takes another day, hopefully people aren't like in freak out mode.
1: Well, what are they going to do?
2: I mean, you're just going to end up
1: June 2nd. Yeah. I mean,
2: but, you know.
1: Damn it, we got things to do. What? Well, nothing.
2: Does feel like that is coming. And, you know, Dan McDonnell also made some decisions on the baseball program.
1: Yeah.
2: Was that Friday that news came out? Or was it Saturday?
1: Creighton, you want to sum it up there? I know you're pretty close to the situation.
3: So, Roger Williams will be stepping back and taking more of an personnel role where he's, you know, advising the pitching staff, I guess. And they're going to bring in two new faces as the pitching coaches, per se. And then they've also kind of outsourced some of the pitching coaching and analytics to, like, a third-party pitching coach or a pitching, like, factory type deal where the players go get evaluated and, you know, all their range of motions are measured and every movement's measured to try to optimize every aspect of their, you know, their arm movement release and whatnot to maximize their potential.
1: And not be predictable. I mean, I was talking to, for people that, you know, a lot of things these teams do now is they really self-scout with analytics that they don't, things they don't even realize they're doing. Like if a certain pitcher on, an 0-1 count throws a slider 78% of the time, but they don't even realize they're doing some tendency like that. But the other team's analytics are so advanced that they know it. And a lot of times teams don't even know what they're, you know, that they need to be self-scouted. So I thought that was pretty interesting, just kind of that's some of the analytics that you don't think about.
3: Right. And then I assume that they'll announce the new names this

0: week, but
1: didn't it? Oh, I thought they announced it. Everybody said Nick Birdie's name. I just assumed everybody already said it. So that seems to be the name. Quit live betting. I'm going to lose.
2: I'm not live betting. I'm looking up stats. But Roger,
1: you'll get lost in that hole.
2: Roger did a ton for the program. I mean, you think about like where we were and the pitchers that we've had, and you look at like Reed Detmers. How many strikeouts did he have in his last start? A ton of them. So we've done a lot, you know, with Roger. So
1: I think people still respect his. Just again, talking just the very few people know that his ability to understand mechanics and things like that, I don't think that's in question. But there's other things now, like the self-scouting, like the maybe the talent evaluation. I don't know. But can he look at the fundamentals of a guy? Yes, and that's why you want to keep him around. I guess, I don't know. We'll talk to Dan about it.
2: We had a first-rounder last year. I mean, you know, I mean, that's part of it. But I think sometimes it's like the whole staff has to work. You can't just have like a couple really good.
1: And then sometimes,
2: but that's the market.
1: You can't make any sense of it. Like an LSU roster that Lord knows what that costs. They don't even make the tournament.
2: They don't make tournament. I can't. Coastal Carolina's out. Louisville's not in it. You know, like look at last year's College World Series. It's wild.
1: I mean,
2: the swings.
1: It may be more wild that the teams that were in last year were a lot of the. Not Louisville wasn't a favorite, but a lot of the other favorites were there. Maybe that's more of an outliner.
2: Yeah, because UCLA out this year, number one overall seed, gone. Doesn't make super regional. So,
1: Texas, I'm sure Dieter's broken up, and Roger, he's been rallying for him for years against the fans. Roger Williams,
2: are you serious right now?
1: No.
2: What kind of text is that?
1: I rail
2: from Mars.
1: I rail against the fake takes, the fake outrage people have at the end of the year who don't attend a game and are all of a sudden experts on position coaches in college baseball. Those losers are the ones I rail against.
2: Have I not been sitting here the whole time doing shows with you? When have you ever been railing against Roger Williams
1: or rallying for him?
2: Yeah. Rally? Oh,
1: like that I've been taking up for him, like. I don't value the opinions of people who don't watch a game and tell us the pitching's messed up. Like, okay, I think those people are dopes. I think you can look at the stats and say, yeah, something needs to happen. I also don't think any of us knows any better than Dan McDonald does.
2: I mean, we've had a long history with Roger, a long history of success, but our ERA was almost 7 this year.
1: Yeah.
2: And when you throw an ERA of 7, you got to wonder if you could have a better ERA if you threw it underhanded, you know? But we've had a lot of success with Roger. And so
1: a lot of guys in the majors, man. I think he knows what he's talking about.
2: A lot.
1: But I don't pretend to know how to evaluate him versus someone else because I'm not down in the weeds on that. And we don't know enough. I think it's one thing with the basketball team, and you look at it, and you know, whether you're right or wrong, you look at it, you actually live it, breathe it, and you go, all right, this is my opinion. I mean, the fans' opinion on the basketball roster is the same as Pat Kelsey's last year. Because he did exactly what every fan said. Geesh, we need to get bigger bodies in there. We need to not, you know, focus so much. We're relying on three-point shooting all the time.
2: Right.
1: I mean, his recruitment reflects the intelligence of the Louisville basketball fans because he's doing exactly what every fan wanted to do.
2: Yeah, that's exactly
1: right. Now, when it comes to baseball, we don't know enough. I don't have enough to tell you whether anybody's good. So the fake outrage at the end of – a bad baseball season to people that, you know, have a standard for something they don't know anything about. That's what kills me.
2: I was thinking about this while I was watching the College World Series a little bit this weekend.
1: Well, it was the first round. It wasn't the College World Series.
2: Well, you know what I mean. First round of the NCAA baseball tournament. My mistake.
0: Whatever he says.
1: The regionals?
2: The regional rounds. When I was watching it this weekend, I was like, really, like, if you want to, like, it feels like we've got our offense figured out. Right, like we score a lot of runs, but like, is it one of those things where like, if you can't really get a lot of really elite arms, and if maybe there's not even that many elite arms out there, then wouldn't you rather just try to just load it up and score a ton of runs?
1: You want to get as many good players as you can, man. I mean, I don't know what to tell you,
2: but because those players are going to play every day, and pitchers only play, especially starters, only play once a week. You want to put all your money.
1: Bill James over here.
2: I don't know. I'm just thinking, like, is there a way to, like, trick it up a little bit?
1: If there was, somebody would already be doing it.
2: Yeah.
1: You think you just thought of that with all these high-scoring
2: games? No. I'm not saying I'm college baseball's Bill James.
1: You're trying to play fantasy baseball over here. Go, As you're sitting in the pool or at the dance. Well, okay. Was this the thought that you had at the dance recital?
2: Yes. I'm sitting there and I'm like, now we got to keep Tate Davis because he scores a lot
1: of runs.
2: Yeah,
1: I can figure that part out too.
2: We got to keep Tate. We got to keep the guys who are producing runs. And is it more valuable to pay the players who are playing every day for you?
1: I don't know. And do we have enough money in the first place?
2: I don't know.
1: Or is basketball and football sucking up all the money, which I understand that too.
2: I don't believe we do. We need Creighton to hit the lottery for us.
0: I was going to say, we don't have the money, but by God, we do for basketball.
1: Yeah.
2: Creighton hits the Powerball. And he's still living in his condo. And he's going to, why are you taking out a equity line on your condo?
1: Because I gave the baseball team $100 million.
0: We're going to have the damn Yankees playing on 3rd and Central.
2: Yeah. How much of a HELOC can you get on a condo anyway?
0: You're going to see kids forgo the MLB draft. All the first-round high school kids are coming to college.
2: It's hilarious. He's going to have this year's Reed Detmers, Bobby Miller. He's going to have Brennan McKay. He's going to have Josh Rogers in relief. You know, Creighton's going to load him up with both birdies coming in as closers.
1: Yeah.
2: One will be the setup guy. The other one will be the closer.
0: We'll have Adam Duvall, Henry Davis as the 1-2 in the lineup. It'll be exciting stuff.
2: It's going to be Dalt Rushing will be the backup catcher here.
0: Yeah. Will Smith, Henry Davis, Dalton Rushing. Who are we going with?
2: Creighton hits the Powerball.
1: Yeah, it's either one of you guys hit it. It's good for U of L Athletics.
2: We're gonna book rooms in Omaha.
0: I don't think it'll be if Mark hits it. It's all about the family. Family first.
2: Family will come first. Mm-hmm. I will not.
0: You
2: have
0: can't
2: a
0: even
2: Eli
0: join the damn 1909
2: that off of. That's for sure.
1: Yeah.
2: It's better for U of L if Creighton hits it, that's for sure.
1: Yeah.
0: Mr. Still Jeff Ruby, six times a month, but can't join the 1909 Society.
2: Bob Powerball ticket right now. They're going to do a draw in the night.
1: There you go.
2: Right here on the Kentucky Lottery.
1: Yeah, you don't even have to go in the store and buy it anymore.
2: I love it. And when I was in Ohio, you could have done it from your DraftKings account, which I think is great.
1: That's kind of crazy.
0: Which is now launched in Missouri as well. Are you going to St. Louis this weekend, Blake?
2: No, my sister's getting married this week.
1: What's launched in Missouri this week?
0: DraftKings, sports gambling.
2: That was drafted over the winter.
0: Well, I'm just saying that it's up there now in Louisville, and you'll have the Reds and the Louisville Kings in St. Louis this weekend, Blake.
2: This weekend, again, my sister's getting married.
0: Yeah, well, let's talk about weddings. Yeah. Not around
1: There's
0: sports.
1: Not. Yeah.
0: It's UFL
2: on a college
0: season.
2: Football Saturday,
0: it's a UFL so. Sunday.
1: I want to see the Creighton rebuttal of you can't get married on a UFL playoff Sunday.
0: UFL Sunday?
1: That's funny.
2: That's good.
1: That's great.
2: That's really good. Sorry, Nat. Couldn't do it.
1: Yeah.
2: The Kings are playing. She's
1: Who?
2: Like, what?
1: Who are the Kings?
2: Chris Redman.
1: Benny Snell's got a big game.
2: He's gone.
1: No. That'd be funny. All right, so let's dive into more of what was presented to this bill because James Phillips wrote a letter in support of it. You had Yormark, the Big 12s for it, which tells me that the Big 10 and the SEC probably won't be.
2: So far, Sankey has been – it'll surprise everyone that's listening. Sankey has been slow to support the bill. He doesn't want to really support the bill. But I think Petitti would support it but is waiting to see how it comes together because I don't think he wants to throw his full support behind it and then see it get altered to a place where he can no longer support. So that is kind of where I'm seeing that. And, like, the hearing's going to happen on Wednesday. And Dellinger's deleted his tweet.
1: I was going to say, but if you go to his I just noticed
2: maybe just
1: thing.
2: Edited or something.
1: Yeah. So there's more to it. But I'll just be curious. I mean, all this stuff seems like a starting point. That then they pivot from this, but that I'm just curious ultimately what Congress is able to give them, and do they try to go in too deep on? Like, I don't know.
2: Yeah. So. This bill is not the SCORE Act. It's called the Saving College Sports Act. That's the name, the Saving College Sports Movement. Mm-hmm. And this is the Cody Campbell-led thing. And so Cody Campbell and other people, when they met with the president and they brought them all in there, That's what's coming out of this bill. So this is the Cruz, Maria Cantwell. They're one Republican, one Democrat. One of the things that a player can only transfer one time.
1: Okay.
2: They can transfer one time without penalty. There's a
1: Are there any exceptions for coaching transfer? I mean, you know, coaching.
2: I do not believe so.
1: Okay.
2: 5-year eligibility or pro player ban. So when you graduate high school or you turn 19, one or the other, you got 5 years to play. There is a hard cap, salary cap, that you can spend in each sport. So you would say football, you could spend X amount of dollars. Basketball, you could spend X amount of dollars. Baseball, everything goes up to a cap. I would argue there needs to be a floor. And you know,
1: well, depending on which school you're at, though.
2: Right.
1: I mean, a floor, I don't care. If teams in the ACC want to suck, let them suck.
2: Right. There is a max agent fee of 5%.
1: Good.
2: There's been some consternation about this relating to the marketing deals because the agents often make up to 20% on their marketing deals.
1: Well, like, if it's a true marketing deal, I actually don't have a problem with that.
2: Right.
1: But that's not what most of it is.
2: Right. I think Heitner had a whole thing on it, basically like, you know, if I broker something with Adidas, oftentimes, you know, they'll get like up to 20%. And he goes, and if it's a small deal, I'm not even going to worry about it if I'm only getting 5%.
1: I mean, it's an 111-page document.
2: Yeah. The Lane Kiffin rule, which says that coaches, head coaches, offensive and defensive coordinators may not leave for another school in the middle of their season until it's completed. The option to pool television rights, and it would also prohibit super leagues. Now, how they do that is a whole conglomeration of legal language that I am not going to get into here, but it basically makes it very difficult for like the SEC and the Big Ten to merge.
1: I just don't know how they determine the number for a cap. I mean, the NFL, it's based upon TV revenue, but they negotiate that collectively. You know, the NFL television rights are as a group, and so the, you know, salary cap is a percentage of that. Like, it makes sense. I don't know how you do that with this.
2: Well, that's why last week in Destin they had meetings with the administrators about how it would look if the players were able to collectively bargain.
1: But that still doesn't solve the television rights issue. I mean, the cap issue. I mean, you collectively bargain in the NFL, but the number's based upon the television number.
2: Right, and so that would be part of the negotiation within. But that's the weird thing with college. Mm. Cap is based on revenues, but which revenue? Because if you're doing it on women's basketball, the revenue's great, but you're still losing money. Mm-hmm. It's a net negative. You know what I'm saying? So, like, baseball loses money.
1: Yeah,
2: So if it's baseball.
1: Most women's basketball does as well. I mean, it's profit, not revenue generation.
2: So how do you assign a cap when you're losing money?
1: I don't know. 111 pages.
2: Yeah, it's a lot of pages. I'm sure it's a page turner, too.
1: Oh boy, yeah, but it's like a Grisham novel.
2: It's Creighton watching late night baseball just fall asleep.
1: God.
2: Boom, alarm doesn't go off. You know, he's just sitting there. There's 111 pages on the recliner, sitting there with Creighton.
1: I mean, the money doesn't bother me as much as the constant flip over of the rosters. You have they're not loyal to the brand that you love. And that's not a good thing long term. Like, the college athletics succeeds because we all identify together. Like, this is our team. We love this team. And then these guys, they come in for this team or they go to the other team. They don't really care.
2: So, that is the problem. Really,
1: I mean, I would prefer more. I could care less about the cap. If they want to borrow money they don't have, that's fine to them. I would like, and you can say maybe it's restrictive, but no, here, you choose to play in college. You can transfer one time, or if the coach leaves, you can transfer another time.
2: So the one time allowed transfer actually could, you know, encourage players to stick around, because once they transfer, they've lost all their leverage to go to another school. So, like, if you're Adrian,
1: you got to negotiate a 3-year deal or how much eligibility you got left, right?
2: Right, but if you blow up,
1: you
2: know, is there arbitration that exists like there does in Major League Baseball, where, like, you're not a free agent, but your value is obviously bigger, but you can't leave.
1: Well, guess what? You got to manage your career and sign a contract.
2: Right. So,
1: if you outperform your contract, then great. That's great for the team. If you underperform, you're still getting paid. I mean, that's the world of
2: right.
1: Welcome to the real world of pro sports.
2: But if you're But, like, let's say you are – I'm trying to think. Kenai Roots, right? Mm-hmm. So, Kenai spent 2 years here.
1: Yeah.
2: He transfers to Oklahoma. Well, that Oklahoma deal in this under this yeah. system would have to account for if he becomes a better player. Otherwise, he's lost his ability to renegotiate because he doesn't have he's already transferred. Well,
1: I mean, does it account for if he sucks?
2: I don't know.
1: Then why does it account for if he's better? But I would say if you want to transfer, then you are, you know, you're gonna. It's up to you to cut a good deal.
2: Arbitration goes both ways, you know, with these Major League Baseball players.
1: Yeah, but they got to be in the league for so many years to be arbitration eligible.
2: It's before they become unrestricted free agents.
1: Yeah, it's like a number of years.
2: So, like, Will Smith, he went through arbitration and got paid a lot of money, and it's before
1: but it's
2: he's
1: a
2: an
1: long,
2: unrestricted
1: it's,
2: free
1: it's a long time.
2: Oh, it's a long period. But, like, if you're Adrian Woolley and he transfers from Kennesaw State, signs here, well, this year – he doesn't have renegotiating power.
1: What's he gets here, and what if
2: he stinks?
1: Or even if not that, what if Kelsey's like, I don't like this guy, I don't want him on my team. What are his rights then?
2: Great point.
1: I mean, it's not through no fault of his own.
2: Tyler Johnson doesn't want his tights. You want to kick him off the team,
1: right? I mean, if the guy gets kicked off the team, then what are his rights? Can he not play anywhere, or just to sit out a year?
2: He's got
1: to
2: sit out a year.
1: Yeah, that's the penalty.
2: You got to sit out a year.
1: Yeah.
2: So,
1: wouldn't be the worst thing in the world. I mean, that's
2: no. It's
1: called rules.
2: It's a good thing. Now, if you kick him off the team, I have to imagine, unless there's some language in there, you probably still owe him the money.
1: I guess. I mean, that's stuff that's got to be negotiated too. So,
2: but like, if Penny Boone pulls his stuff,
1: you're right.
2: You know, like
1: Jeff Brom's like, this guy's not going to be on my team. You're out of here.
2: Right now, do we still owe Penny Boone the money in that situation? Because he Good ended question. Up going where? Central Florida.
1: Central Florida?
2: UCF. You can't fail.
1: You can't fail. All right, we'll step aside here. We're on Mom Watch. Mom Silovich
2: Watch. Mommy
1: Watch. Yeah, that just sounds weirder when you say it that way, but you
2: Mama.
1: Like it that way. That was isolated. It is not. I was nowhere near that. He just said that. He just said that. All right, we'll continue along here. 267-968, our number to get in. I'll get to the text line after this as well. As we roll on, but again, obviously, if the news breaks, we'll have it for you here today. So I'm looking forward to all that. If you are someone who's getting ready to sell a home, Edlin, who we tell you to turn to, because, look, Phil Moffitt's been doing this for decades, and he's going to charge you 1% instead of 3%, even though he's doing the exact same amount of work he did for years at 3%. He just knows he doesn't have to put as many hours into each transaction because the buyers are doing so much more of the work. So he passes his time savings along to you to allow you to keep equity that you have earned in your home. So look him up online, Edelin.com, Edelin.com. That's Edelin.com. And talk to Phil over there. And then when you get over there, tell him here to talk about him here on the Dina Show.
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0: Yeah, Mama Tried. Yeah, that was an obvious one. Yeah, there we go. Waiting on Mom Silovich around these parts. So, got all that. You're just checking. You can't. There's nothing on Twitter, right?
1: There's nothing yet. I'm.
0: Yeah, you seem resigned. He's going to Kentucky, is what it seems like.
1: No, I don't think he's going. Okay. I don't know that he's going anywhere. I mean,
0: he's got to go somewhere.
1: No, I know, but I'm just saying I don't know if he's going to Louisville or Kentucky or Arizona or if Oklahoma got involved. I don't know, but like it's I would like for it to be over. Mm-hmm. I'd like for it to be over during the show.
0: I don't think that's going to happen.
1: Doesn't seem that way.
0: So in the meantime, one of the three times a year, four times a year, we talk tennis is with my man Scott Tribley, who is I don't know where, but you could have been in France on Saturday for the French. Is that what you told me? You had tickets?
2: Yeah, I was going to be over there, but graduation this weekend.
0: Yeah,
2: but it cooled off yesterday. It looks like it's warmer today. Keys is struggling a bit. We'll see what happens. But yeah. The last American on the women's draw, it's very Ukraine and Russian, the women's draw.
0: It has been, I mean, obviously the biggest story is Sinner going out in the way that he did. The New York Times thinks the sport has a heat problem. I think the New York Times is out of their mind. But I don't know, what do you make of the Sinner exit? This is not the first time we've seen this out of him with the heat.
2: Well, look, I mean, if we look ahead 25 years, we're going to be playing indoors, you know. And so we do need to understand that it's hot. But I just think that the center thing was mismanaged. You know, number one, he overplayed. He played Monte Carlo. He played Madrid. He played Italian Open. He won them all. He had a lot of matches coming in. That has to fatigue you. That's number one. Number two, they don't go to the ice pack around the neck until third set. That should have been game one. He requested the 11 o'clock start time. How many number one seeds played 11 o'clock, right?
0: No one. You're right.
2: He couldn't do a double. He couldn't do a double night match. So he requested the 11 a.m. to try to beat the 3-4 p.m. heat, right? And so, anyway, you have an ice pack on the minute you start. That's number one. Number two, he's taking electrolytes. And he's diluting them with water. I'm not a scientist, Drew, but like these are just some 101 things that I just can't believe. But with these teams now are like eight people in the box, and these guys can't figure it out. I mean, the guy had to win one more game.
0: I can't believe he played all those tournaments, Scott. I mean, that's just insane. Nobody cares if you win Monte Carlo. I mean, that just doesn't make any sense to me.
2: Well, when he won Monte Carlo, I was like, he should have dropped out of Madrid because he has to play the Italian Open. Like, there's no
0: right.
2: getting out of that.
0: Because he's Italian.
2: And I'm just like, what? And they're like, oh, well, Nadal did it. Well, I mean, Nadal wasn't a redhead. You know, I mean, this guy's from the this guy's basically German. He's from the mountains of Italy. And he can't take the heat. And you can only request so many night matches, you know. Mm-hmm. And it's the hottest week ever in Paris this time of year. So it was a perfect storm. But, I mean, to be up two sets in 5-1 and you lock up.
0: Yeah.
2: I mean, come on.
0: So yeah, I mean, it's a third set. I mean, no matter what, I mean, if he's locking up after three sets, this is not a sports problem. This is a center problem to me.
2: Oh, it is a center problem. I mean, look, it did happen to him at the Australian. And luckily, they called heat rule. And they closed the roof on him, and he came back and beat Fitzgerald, who's American and played at University of Texas. And again, this is like a second-round match. This is like a 2-2-2 for center, and he mm-hmm. barely wins in five. And, you know, he's kind of gutted for the rest of the tournament anyway. So, you know, missed opportunity with Alcaraz out for him. But, you know, look, I will tell you, as a tennis person, the tennis has been unbelievable. The crowds have been amazing. The matches have been great. I mean, you got this Fonseca guy, 19. I mean, Drew, I watched him play at the Miami Open, and, I mean, the Brazilian fans are nuts. And they're nuts everywhere. Paris, Miami,
0: right.
2: New York, they come out.
0: Yeah. I mean, it has been wars. I mean, five-hour matches, four-hour matches. I mean, they gave the stat yesterday. They've been like 31 five-setters already and stuff. I mean, it's just – it's crazy. I mean, it's a crazy amount
2: of – Somebody comes out, you know. Somebody gets a breakthrough, certainly on the top half of the men's draw. I mean, you can't mm-hmm. pick them. I mean, Tiafoe has a chance, which no one would have thought that, right?
0: Yeah.
2: So we'll see what happens. Fonseca on the bottom half, Joe Darr, who played at UVA, Virginia.
0: Yeah.
2: And then, you know, Zverev's been waiting. You know, he's been in slam finals, and he's the favorite. So we'll see what happens.
0: So what is the – is Tiafoe – or is it Tiafoe or Tiafoe? I don't know how you say it. Is he the best American hope at this point, or who is?
2: He is the best American hope on the men's side. I mean, so that's all they've got. That's all the U.S. has got. And then they got Keys on the women's side. And then it's very, you know, you've got obviously Sabalenka plays Osaka, which is a night match tonight, a rare night match in Paris. They've taken some criticism on that.
0: Yeah, I didn't realize that was such a big deal that they hadn't had women's matches. I mean, U.S. Open every night does a women's match and a men's match, seems like.
2: Well, they're starting at 8:15 there. And,
0: yeah.
2: and they're only playing one match, whereas at the U.S. Open, they play two.
0: Right.
2: And so everyone's like, and so they don't want a women's match. It's 2-1, right? Because you're like, pay your ticket, and it's only an hour, right? So everyone's like, well, why can't you just play two women's matches at night if you really want to make sure you have that extended time? So they haven't figured it out, but they did do this one because Osaka Sabalenka will clearly be a very, you know, very good match one way or the other. I obviously give the Sabalenka would have the edge, but Osaka's playing pretty good tennis.
0: Yeah, no, it's interesting that will be the night match.
2: Nike will be happy, right?
0: Yeah, I mean, yeah, well, Nike's hopefully somebody, I don't know, man. I mean, yeah, I guess they can't lose, but they keep playing commercials for girls that got beat. Coco Gauff and Świątek, I always say her name, they were every other commercial break. I'm like, neither of them are left in a tournament.
2: Well, you know, Nike has a little more flexibility, whereas New Balance has got Coco, right? So they got to do what they got to do. Rolex can mix it up too, so they're starting to mix this up a little, but that is a point taken. But you got Osaka coming out with the – looks like she's going to the Met Gala. And then, you know, obviously Sabalenka is a Nike brand as well, so it'll be interesting.
0: Yeah, Scott Trively with us here. So, I mean, with Sinner, what do you think – I mean, he's the most interesting story. What do you think happens? I mean, what do they make change of this guy? Is there – I mean, I don't know. I mean, you have a guy who's the best guy in the sport, allegedly, but he can't, you know, finish a second-round match or first-round match, whatever it was.
2: Oh, look, I mean, Djokovic had this issue early in his career, and he changed his diet. Now, yep. He's not a redhead, though, you know? I mean,
0: why does that matter? Like, yeah, I mean, that's a real thing. I mean, like, I heard him talking about that and breaking
2: hot.
0: That down. Yeah.
2: He gets hot. I mean, Rublev has the same issue. I've seen Rublev at the U.S. Open, and I'm like, this guy ain't going to make it. Afternoon match on grandstand, not a lot of shade. You know, some of these stadiums, you get a little more shade and, you know, you're protected from it a bit. But, no, it's a thing. I mean, the guy grew up in the mountains. He was a skier. And, you know, he's going to have to continue to manage it. But, again, to me, simple things would be put the ice on the neck from the first game and drink your electrolytes without water. Like, to me, those are that's the on-court. That's the on-court battle.
0: That is such basic stuff, Scott. I mean, like, you worked it.
2: I'm just telling you, no ice towel until the third set. And electrolytes when I'm watching him drink out of both bottles, which is one water and one electrolyte. So you're diluting the electrolytes. I mean, now look, I'm not an expert. I'm just telling you.
0: But you have worked with high-level athletes at Bollettieri's and IMG. I mean, this is it's not like you're going blind on this either.
2: My opinion. And then I think, of course, diet is huge. And he's good enough now where, yes, he can request enough night matches and dodge it a bit. But, you know, clearly there's going to be a match or two that he's going to always have to get through. And I think you just can't. I think he's got to not play three clay court tournaments that are 2 weeks each.
0: Yeah, that's just.
2: That's six weeks of tennis.
0: It's just crazy. So who are you picking? Who you got?
2: I'm going Fonseca.
0: Really? Wow, okay.
2: So these guys, Joe Darr and Fonseca, are hitting the ball 100 miles an hour.
0: You mean hitting?
2: Okay.
0: Yeah, forehands.
2: 100 miles an hour, not 100% of the time.
0: Right.
2: But so they did a stat. I think Fonseca was doing it maybe 35% of the time, and he played Rude, and Rude was doing it 3% of the time. I mean, these guys are just absolutely cracking.
0: Wait, you're telling me the forehands are 100 miles an hour?
2: I'm telling you right now, it's that pitcher, that Milwaukee Brewer pitcher guy. It's the same speed.
0: I mean, what serves are what, 140, 130, something like that, these guys can generate?
2: First serve.
0: Yeah, on a first serve.
2: They can go 130 to 145, yeah.
0: How has the form, the technology gotten to the point? I mean, I don't know what, like, Agassi or – how does that compare to, like, guys that we saw 20 years ago or 10 years ago hitting the ball? What were they hitting? Do we have any idea?
2: Yeah, I don't know what Agassi hit the ball, but I know Federer would occasionally hit 100-mile-an-hour forehand down the line, okay? Mm-hmm. So, again, geometry down the line, faster, shorter area than cross court, and Federer would do that occasionally. These guys are doing it 25 to 35% of the time. I mean, they are smoking the ball. And literally, center is too. But and so it is just sheer power. And I mean, the other thing is, it's not like it's like two shots.
0: Yeah.
2: These guys are crushing it, like 14, 15 shots, you know?
0: How is it the technology? Is it the strength training? What,
2: well,
0: what has enabled this?
2: It's everything. I mean, look, these guys have got six people in their box. They got physios. They've got, I don't know, whatever they've got, two coaches, hitters. But I would tell you, if there's one thing that I had to say, it would be the string. The string, this poly string, creates more power. And, of course, the rackets have evolved a bit. I mean, of course, the Wilson blade is different than the Wilson Pro Staff that Sampras used or whatever. These rackets are more powerful, too. But the string, to me, would be the biggest differentiator in all this, too. But it's a bigger athlete, you know?
0: Yeah.
2: I mean, like, it's interesting to listen to McEnroe go, hey, little guy, you know, this guy's a little guy or whatever. And it's like McEnroe was 5'10", and he was 84-3. In 1984, okay? And if you're 5'10 these days playing against these guys 6'6 that can move. I mean, like, all right, Medvedev went out, but he can play and he can move.
0: Mm-hmm. Yeah, I mean, the guys are huge.
2: Yeah, these are big athletes moving. It's unbelievable. I mean, you see it in the NBA too. Like, the big guys are moving better, shooting better, all that stuff. So it's incredible, really. So yeah, we're I'm telling you, the game is going indoors at this level. I mean, you're going to see more of these. Well, first of all, they got a guaranteed play. They've got, it's fan experience too. They don't want the fans sitting there like really, really hot.
0: Yeah, sweltering. Yeah.
2: Right? I mean, so you got to create shade. I mean, they actually closed part of the roof at Chatrier just to give the fans shade. So when TNT came on, they go, hey, see how the roof is half closed? That's by design, folks. So they pulled it all the way to the fence line. So the players, it wasn't a part of the court, but it shaded most of the fans.
0: Wow. Well,
2: so I'm just saying, turn the clock ahead.
0: Yeah, I mean, because you go up to Cincinnati. Scott, you go up to Cincinnati tournament here in the summer. I mean, you can't be outside in that. I mean, it's just, I mean, as a fan, it's just, it's a miserable experience if you don't have somewhere to get inside from.
2: This is my point.
0: Yeah.
2: Cincinnati puts $250 million into the facility. I want to see it so badly, the sidewalks, the seating, all the thing they've got. But here's the problem. I want to sit and watch a match, and it's 100 degrees.
0: Can't do it. No, it's August. It's just sweltering. I mean, the fans are passing out all over the place. Yeah, I mean, you make a point because it as the fan experience has to be a part of it. That's why, like, you know, it's about the Bears are building an indoor stadium. You know, I mean, Chicago Bears, you know, the monsters of the Midway. Yeah, man, it's too cold outside. We got to have an indoor facility.
2: That's right. And look, the Bills did stay outside, right? But they made all this with wind and they break the wind and the seats are heated and the field is heated and all these different things. So, yeah, I mean, it's about fan experience too. So we're headed that direction. I mean, look, more and more. Like, did the Slams now have 2 to 3 covered stadiums?
0: Yeah.
2: Cincinnati needs to do it. Like, because that hot day, they need to call Heat Rule and close the roof.
0: Yeah, I was up there last year, and we luckily, Duke Rob, one of our listeners, he'd gotten us in a suite. And if it weren't for the suite, I would not have been up there because you just can't sit in it. Just can't do it. Can't do it. So, all right, Trively. Well, good catching up with you. Are you going to any? Are you going to Wimbledon? You going to the U.S. Open? You going? I don't know. Outback and safari somewhere. What are you doing this summer?
2: So, U.S. Open for sure.
0: Yeah.
2: I'm actually going to work fantasy camp for the Roger Federer induction up at the Tennis Hall of Fame. the week before the U.S. Open. So that's a big part at the end of the summer. My kids also might be ball runners for the U.S. Open as well. So it could be
0: that's that great.
2: It's going to be 2-3 weeks in New York up there at the end of the summer. But so that's it. But let's mark off a little slot for the Wimbledon, because that'll be another. We'll have plenty to talk about. You know, Wimbledon is about to go to 72 courts.
0: 72. How many do they have now, or how many have they traditionally had?
2: Right now they're in like the 20s, but they bought a golf course, and it
0: turned into tennis courts.
2: And they're going to put in tennis courts, but they also had to agree to make a park. Half of it's a park, and half of it's tennis courts. So now they can bring the qualifying on site, and obviously you can have more play more often, because those courts are only for the tournament.
0: Yeah.
2: You know, because they just get completely, you know, beat up after two, three weeks of play. And now they'll obviously have more for their membership, and they'll be able to do qualifying also. So that's the other thing that's happening with these slams, is it's grow. You know, Paris is about to buy a horse track across the street to expand Roland Garros. The U.S. Open may expand. And so it's just these tournaments continue to become mega events.
0: Are you going to show your kids the episode of Seinfeld where Kramer was the ball boy? Do you remember that?
2: Well, thanks. I need that tip. My son's been doing a little bit of, he's been training a little, because, you know, you got to run, and you don't have to throw. You got to roll and you got to run.
0: Okay.
2: So
0: you don't throw it. They always roll it?
2: Because I said to him, you got to be able to throw. He goes, no, you don't ever throw. You roll. Everything's roll.
0: Huh. Oh, that's interesting. The French
2: toss the ball to the player, but that's not throw. You know?
0: Right, I got you. Are the French ever going to figure out we have technology to determine whether these balls are in or out? Or are they just going to do it the old-fashioned way for the next billion years?
2: So we know they're stubborn, okay?
0: Yeah.
2: And we know that cost Rude a set last night.
0: Yes, like, it did.
2: Clear. And here's the thing. It's not fair if you're going to use electronic line calling on TV, because now Rude's going to go watch that and be like, I hope it's the reason why they make the switch. Come on, let's do it, man.
0: Yeah, it's just ridiculous. I mean, everybody's doing – the weird thing for me is going to a match and hearing a voice and realizing it's an AI voice, that the ball, when it's called out, isn't a human saying it. In Cincinnati, I was watching all afternoon. I'm like, wait a minute. There's nobody saying that. That's generated. It's nuts.
2: Well,
0: it's
2: like, Australia wants to put a robot in the chair.
1: Really? Like, so an actual robot?
0: So what are they – why? What's the robot going to do?
2: The robot will just manage electronic line calling and the players.
0: So how do you argue with a robot?
2: It'll be AI scoring.
0: Yeah. Huh? What do you plead your case with the robot on something?
2: That's right.
0: And the robot analyzes it? Like, how does that work? That'd be great, actually.
2: We're going all technology.
0: Give me a robot line judge. I don't see McEnroe yelling at one of them.
2: And then they want to have drones deliver your beverages, your food, and stuff like that.
0: Oh, yeah. Wherever you sit, that's what they want. That's what they want. I love that. All right, Trively.
2: All right. I'll see you guys in a couple. I'll see you in a month at Wimbledon.
0: Yes, sure. I'll see you there, Scott.
2: Bye, everybody.
0: Bye, Scotty. Scotty Trively. That's good stuff, though. I mean, how great would that be? They should definitely do with robots.
3: Oh, that would be cool.
0: But they don't have – I mean, every sport in the world is using Hawkeye. I mean, tennis invented the thing, and the French on a surface that is – difficult to tell, you know, anymore.
3: The chalk is on clay.
0: Well, there's chalk, but is that a mark from the ball? Was it somebody's foot? Was that, you know, it's like the technology's there. Why are you idiots not using it?
3: But I do think you need a human. I mean, the Tiafoe match the other day, they're like arguing back and forth. You almost need somebody to kind of be like a referee.
0: Tiafoe's
3: in that
0: situation. You're not tough, bro. Yeah. Trying to act like it.
3: You ain't hard, bro. That's what
0: that's what he said. Yeah.
3: You ain't hard.
0: Yeah, Creighton, you got to hang up on him when he hangs up. But, yeah, you got it. That would be great. Yeah.
3: Well, that's crazy that Wimbledon's buying they bought a golf course.
0: See, Scott's got good stuff, right?
3: Roland Garros is buying a racetrack. It's called Gallup, France.
0: I just can't believe 400. I mean, all these players need 100 mile an hour.
3: That's
0: round
3: fast.
0: Strokes. That's insane.
3: Because the humans haven't gotten stronger. It's the equipment.
0: Right. Well, the players are definitely bigger. And I'm sure the training's better, but it's got to be equipment.
3: It's got to be equipment. I mean, that's what's making up for the majority of it. I know.
0: But everybody's, you know, again, you watch Wembanyama doing things you've never seen a basketball player really do. And so when you have these giant, the players have never been this large either. I mean, they're all just giants. So,
3: they're still redheads.
0: So the redhead factor.
1: Still gingers out there, right, Creighton?
0: The redhead factor.
4: It's tough out here for us.
0: It is.
1: It's tough out there. So
0: it's like when John L. pulled all the redhead stepchildren in, wasn't at a press conference, didn't he do that?
1: Yeah, he did.
4: I don't recall that one.
0: No, because he said something about a redhead stepchild, and then did he bring a bunch of redheaded kids?
1: It was at Arkansas, I think.
0: I thought it was here. Was it not? I thought that was here when I was hearing about it.
1: It could have been. It's hard to remember that one. But
0: I would figure that'd be one that would be front and center for you.
4: Yeah, Blank. Come on. Here.
1: It could have been at Michigan State.
0: I thought certain that was here. Was that not John L. Smith redheads? Am I really getting to Google that?
1: Well, Milan Mom watch will continue for us for another day, and we'll see if we can get something, you know, by the time Andy's show starts, or maybe Ennis's show. I don't know. You know,
0: maybe not. You know, who knows? Maybe not until tomorrow.
1: I did find this 11.7 college baseball is a good college baseball account. It's not Creighton. You know, you can still follow Creighton,
0: which is the number of scholarship the sport gets.
1: Right.
0: Yeah,
1: but I was wondering this, but for the first time in the super regional era since 1999. All eight teams from the previous College World Series failed to reach the Super Regionals.
0: It's a crazy sport, man.
1: And, like, four of the teams missed the tournament completely. We were one of them.
0: So it's not – you know, you don't want to justify, you know, put up – but it's not unusual what happened here this year, I guess is what I would say. The fact it's happened – I mean, like LSU didn't make the tournament despite all the money. I'd love to know what they spent on their roster.
1: Tons. I didn't mean it happened to Tennessee a year prior.
0: Mm-hmm.
1: You know, they're best team in baseball, and then they make Omaha.
0: Yeah.
1: You know, so it's, you know, it's interesting. College baseball is an interesting sport.
0: All right. Well, that'll do it for us. So maybe they'll have it. Maybe
1: come on, Mom. Honest.
0: Maybe they'll. I don't know what to do with you sometimes. there's nothing to do. But we'll be on Momcilovich watch all day here on ESPN Louisville. So listen to Maven Rummage up next for Bonko as well. We'll talk to you tomorrow.
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1: Welcome back. Welcome back. It's Middays with Marcus Maben. 8150, 93.9 is the number. 93.9 is the station. We've gotten way past the range, getting these nice warm, dare I say, a little bit humidity around us, getting these good summer days. It's right around the corner. June 1st, Steve Rummage is going to be a couple minutes late. Nikki V in the boot.
2: They want the boot. Happy Monday to you, Marcus. It's not a terrible day. It's not necessarily a great day. A little overcast out there. But
1: in parentheses, overcast.
2: Yeah, I'm kind of looking at some hazy skies right now here at the lovely, lovely ESPN Louisville Studios. But what a roller coaster it's been with Mom Watch over this weekend. Am I right?
1: Mom, is that what we're calling it?
2: Well, that's what they kind of deemed
1: it. Is that the new slogan?
2: They kind of deemed it on the Diener show as Mom Watch, and I kind of liked it. They had a lot of mom influenced rejoin music throughout the day, and I mean, it's one of those things where it's both beautiful and also a little frustrating, because at any given moment, today, tomorrow, who knows, the news can break and we can find out where Mom Silovich is going, U of L or UK.
1: Now I didn't plan on jumping straight into it. I'll try to stall for

0: How should I approach this, Nikki? Ask me a question about anything surrounding this Momzilla situation. Actually, let me ask you a question, Nikki.
1: Okay.
0: There is a fine yet dangerous line that you get to for fatigue.
1: Mm-hmm.
0: Right?
1: Yeah. I agree with that.
0: Fatigue, conversation, expectation. How close are we to the, is it, are we just standing on the fatigue line and we're going to wait and see and whoever finishes out with the win in this recruitment, their fatigue watches reset and the other person doesn't even remember, you know, a week from now that we even recruited this kid. Where is the fatigue line on this?
1: Okay. It's.
0: There is no wrong answer to, by the way. Like anything. If there's no fatigue, that's fine. If there is fatigue, is it fan base specific?
1: All right. So I was working most of Saturday, then went to the soccer game, and then Sunday was a pool day. So I just disconnected from everything, and then got on Twitter I want to say maybe about 7-8 o'clock and was getting caught up to speed on everything that had happened the last 36 hours. And it seemed like going into the weekend, UK was in the lead, Arizona was being mentioned a little bit, but it seemed like Louisville had kind of pulled out. And then Louisville got back in the race. Then UK came back as the favorite. Then I think U of L came back as the favorite. And then Oklahoma popped in there for a split second. And then UK. And now it's seeming like Louisville is back in the lead. But it's been back and forth the whole weekend. And it's one of those things where we all played sports. You at a much higher level than Steve and I did, Marcus. But
0: wait, say that one more time.
1: We all played sports, but you played at a much higher level than Steve and I. But it's like that. It's like that moment when you're really, really tired, and then it's late in the game, fourth quarter, third period, whatever. And then all of a sudden, man, something happens. Maybe you get busted by your rival or some guy you don't like, or you feel like, wow, we can actually come back and win this. You get that extra push, that second wind almost. I feel like that's kind of how Louisville was going into the weekend. They were like, eh. Whatever. Seeming like he's going to UK. We can make our excuses. I'm hearing an echo, by the way.
2: Okay.
1: Yeah, sorry. All right, there we go. Yeah, we're good now. But I feel like all of a sudden, fourth quarter rolled around, and when Louisville came back in the race, everyone's tired right now. So nobody's at 100%. It's late in the fight when both fighters are leaning on each other a little bit. They're not throwing hands exactly, but there are some spirited exchanges still going on because I think people are kind of on that second wind, that second thing of fumes. But
0: is this not Louisville house money?
1: I totally think it's Louisville house money, but it's also there was also a bit of an adrenaline dump. I felt like with U of L, because it seemed like. And correct me if I'm wrong, Marcus, it seemed like everybody going into the weekend were kind of bracing themselves and accepting the fact that he wasn't coming here and he was likely going to UK. And then all of a sudden, it was like, oh, we're back in this? We upped the offer? Is that what everyone's saying? Oh, wait a minute. And then then we kind of got that second wind, and now it's U of L and UK. It's an old James Toney fight. We're late in the fight. They're just leaning on each other, throwing uppercuts. That's kind of what it feels like right now.
0: See, I get your boxing reference. You dragged me into it, right? Now, this is what I'm going to say. I'm going to speak from multiple different perspectives, right? And you can keep score if you need to. Okay, Steve is on his way. You can keep score if you want to, okay?
1: All right.
0: To me, if this is a boxing reference, this is a

0: This is a boxing match that you've already won on the scorecard. You've already won on the scorecard, but as a fan of said boxer, you want the knockout. You want the knockout.
1: Oh, yeah.
0: You want the ability. Yeah, you're as a fan, I know we got this boxing thing in the bag. There is the losing boxer is too weak to even catch me with a haymaker to knock me out because I'm coasting to the finish line. But as a fan, I just want the full, I want the full knockout. I gambled a little something. It's the late rounds. Put him to sleep. Put him to sleep so we can get our next fight. We can get our prize fight at the next up champion. You know, by technical knockout or just KO. That's one way to look at it.
1: No,
0: as a Louisville fan, that's how I feel from one perspective.
1: I really like that. I really like that analogy too, because not only is wanting the
0: knockout, team is loaded.
1: I was gonna say you already have a good team.
0: I won.
1: But
0: the off season.
1: But if you can knock this guy out, and he is your rival, you've had a trilogy of matches with him. This would be a knockout, not just on the scorecard, but also I feel like if you keep Momcilovic from going to Kentucky, I think they have a fine team. But their expectations are the tournament, maybe a second weekend. I don't know, but I feel like. How do I want to put this? I feel like you're really, really putting a knockout blow on them having a great portal season by keeping them from having Momcilovic. Because, I mean, I'm not super...
0: It's a Diener, help your friends to hurt your enemies.
1: Yeah, a little bit of that. But I mean, we've had all the fun with Mark Pope as the Whiff King and everything like that. But if you can keep him from getting a crown jewel... Of his class, I'm not sure if there's somebody else that he could get.
0: You think
1: that would be able to generate half the excitement? I could be wrong.
0: Okay.
1: I could be wrong. That Momcilovic has, and then if you get Momcilovic, you're. I mean, it's you can dream a little bit too. That's the other thing.
0: Okay, so he would be a crown jewel for UK.
1: I mean, with respect to Malachi Moreno. I mean, everyone's I think we can be all in agreement that he's being kind of labeled as that was the best piece he got. Alex Wilkins is a good player. Zoom Diallo is a good player, but Malachi Moreno was their main focus. That's the thing. They're really betting on him making a big jump. Mark Pope has said that he's supposed to be one of the best centers in college basketball next year. That's the guy we wanted, and we got him. Great, but you're still kind of betting on. Betting on the come, is that what they say? You know, you're betting on him making the jump.
0: Okay, let me ask you this, and I do not mean this in any kind of disparaging way. I'm just going to ask the question, and I'm going to respond accordingly, right? And this is, and I'll make sure to disclaimer you out of this wagging of the finger. How many minutes? I'm asking this question because I'm going to follow it up. How many actual minutes of Momcilovic have you watched with your own eyes?
1: Oh, I mean, just highlights we've seen, and the occasional game.
0: If you added it up, just minutes.
1: Oh God, I mean, 30 maybe.
0: Okay. If you put him as your crown jewel, he's a good player looking for a good fit. He's a good scorer, and he's tall. But crown jewel, no. And, how should I say this? I don't think Coach Pope will know how to use him.
1: I get that. I get that. But if you're looking at it statistically, who was it last week that put it out there? I can't remember who it was. Was it Aaron Torres, Kyle Tucker? I don't remember who it was.
0: I don't think the lineup can use him the right way.
1: That might be true. Right?
0: You know how last week I talked about a guy like Carter Knox being more important than Floyd Badunga, right? And I understand the immediate opportunity for as much pushback as possible, right?
1: Right.
0: I was just talking about it from another perspective. How can I use my tools the best? You know, even if this is the sharpest knife, I have an extremely sharp knife. I don't keep it with the other knives, but I can't use it unless you got the sheath right. You know, you can't use it unless you have a place to put it away. It's not going to be a sharp knife long.
1: Right. You also have to keep sharpening it. Yeah. You have to maintain it. Yeah.
0: Then you just gave me a flashback of me slicing my finger open. Mom Silovich, back to him. Okay. He can play, but he's not. Okay, as a Louisville fan, he's not worth panicking over, right? I'm not going to feel like he's going to be the guy that goes crazy on us as a player. And I'll say it before Steve actually gets to the studio. I wouldn't mind a couple more off seasons of looking at Pope Whiff in the portal. If he misses on Momcilovic, he's going to get fired, right?
1: I don't know. I mean, we've been kind of consistent on the take thinking that he's going to get 4 years regardless. But here's the thing, Marcus. He doesn't get Momcilovic. How confident? What's UK's ceiling without a Momcilovic? Maybe second weekend, but I mean, I'm thinking they have another second round exit.
0: Second weekend would be huge for Mark Pope.
1: It would be insane. It'd be his second Sweet 16 in three years.
0: And
1: but
0: I would not bet against Kentucky like that. I bet against the threat that is Kentucky. I don't bet against them. You know, having a good year. You know, getting you know, they could. They have enough players to get the ball rolling, and if they really play together, but I'm just second weekend. That would be overachieving.
1: Let me no 100% it would be.
0: The way I'm looking at it.
1: 100% it would be. But let me put it to you this way. See what you think. They don't get Momcilovic, and you can only bet on one thing. Take your fanhood out of it. Just look at it logistically. What would you more likely bet? That they advance past the opening round or they don't make the tournament?
0: That they don't make the tournament.
1: Exactly. That same. If I had to pick one. Now with Momcilovic, I think they can make the tournament maybe.
0: I have a huge disclaimer though.
1: Okay.
0: I have a huge disclaimer. It depends on who wins the narrative battle of the SEC strength of schedule. Because I don't think the SEC is going to be good enough to put a whole bunch of teams in anyway.
1: Oh, yeah, I agree with that. I don't
0: as think... constructed. But I also am forced to kneel at the narrative gods at times.
1: Yeah, begrudgingly we all have to.
0: When Nike decides they're going to put their money into SEC basketball, sports media. Sometimes I get overwhelmed and tidal waved by that. So it's going to depend on that narrative too. And it's not going to be sexy at all. If I was a Kentucky fan, I would also say, where's my sexiness going to come from?
1: I see that's the other thing.
0: We can't be mid-tier and not have a name. We cannot be mid, not have a name, and Pope is the figurehead. If I'm a Kentucky fan,
1: right, and that's where it goes back to the knockout punch. You already feel good about your team, but if you keep Momcilovic from going to your rival, suddenly their expectations, I feel like we're in agreement. We're saying that if we had to pick one, suddenly. Just making the tournament is an accomplishment for that team. by keeping Momcilovic from your rival. You already feel good about your team. But if you're able to keep him from going there and then you add this piece, not only do you
0: for the Louisville fan, is that just crossing the border of petty?
1: No. Because I think it's twofold. Not only is it petty, like the knockout punch to your rival, now you can dream a little bit. Because I think Louisville has a really good team right now. I mean, I feel like we're in agreement there. But if you add this guy that has typically been one of the few guys that is ranked higher than your current crown jewel, Floyd Badunga, and is a cheat code, I mean, an absolute cheat code from behind the arc, you add that to an already good roster, suddenly I feel like you can really dream a little bit. I feel pretty confident about this team. I feel like they could be a second weekend team for sure. I'd bet on that. As is, right now, I'd bet on that with the talent they have. Now, of course, it's going to be a different system. We got to see how that works.
0: What would you bet on with him?
1: With him?
0: Yeah.
1: With Momcilovic?
0: Where would you bet? Not ceiling, not floor. Where would you bet?
1: I would bet Elite Eight.
0: You'd put money on with him, Louisville's going to make the Elite Eight.
1: That's what I'm saying. You can dream a little bit. I never want to say Final Four or bust because it's really hard to make the Final Four. There could be injuries. You could run into a buzzsaw, bad matchup, whatever. There's a lot of things that can happen. But I feel like with him, the expectation is a second weekend for sure. And with him, you can dream a little bit of going beyond, I think. As of right now, good team. Yeah, sure. Second weekend. I think that's I'd be pretty stoked with that. But with him, here's the other thing, Marcus. With him, you have the best portal roster in the country. I think it's one of those things. It's like there's been so much of an investment in this team. Dare I say, second weekend is the floor a little bit. You definitely need a little more than that.
0: Do me this favor. Just find any kind of list of portal class right now. Portal class rankings.
1: Portal class rankings. All right, let's see what we got.
0: Yes. NCAA portal class rankings. I don't care if it's a reputable, right? Because I've seen from top to bottom, I've seen ridiculously stupid. I've seen expert, like anything. Give me the first thing that pops up.
1: All right. The first thing we have right now is from 247 Sports, and it was updated 2 days ago.
0: Okay.
1: The number one portal class right now in the country, according to 247 Sports as of 2 days ago, the Louisville Cardinals. Tennessee is second. Texas third. St. John's fourth. The Hoosiers are fifth. Miami sixth. Duke seven. UNC eight. Providence nine. Texas A&M 10.
0: So Texas A&M. Who are the other SEC schools? Oh, Tennessee.
1: Yep. And defending champion Michigan is 11.
0: Okay, so there's three of the SEC teams, if I heard right.
1: Two, Tennessee and Texas.
0: Tennessee, Texas.
1: A&M and 10, yeah.
0: Duke, Miami, Louisville, or ACC.
1: And UNC.
0: And UNC.
1: Yeah, four ACC teams.
0: Okay, Indiana.
1: Fifth.
0: Yep. So Michigan's at 11.
1: Yep.
0: I'm going by conference. Big Ten. Indiana. We'll throw Michigan in there if they're 11. Who else?
1: For Big Ten, just in the top 11 is IU.
0: St. John's Big East.
1: Yeah, St. John's Big East. Providence Big East. We want to keep going down the list. We got Arizona State at 12. Missouri at 13, UK. UK and Missouri are tied at 13.
0: What do you mean tied?
1: They have the exact same portal ranking, 25.04.
0: Come on, 247. Come on. Sack up. One of them is ahead of the other.
1: No, they put Missouri ahead of UK for what it's worth. But, yeah, they're technically tied at 13. Then Houston, UConn, West Virginia, Xavier, Villanova, USC, Vandy, Georgetown, Gonzaga, Bama, Cincinnati. Round out your top.
0: I had this conversation with Steve. Top 12 is top three seeds in the tournament. We have to be in the top three seeds of the NCAA tournament to make the Elite Eight.
1: Right now, do you think they could do that without Momcilovic?
0: Yes.
1: I don't necessarily disagree.
0: Because if my backups, I'm just calling him a backup. I'm calling him a backup in portal. Just okay. We built a roster, right? Start off with Badunga, you know. Get Fulgaris, you get your Carter Knox, you get your Gabe Dines, you get Obinna Akizie. When you have a DeShane Montgomery, I'm not even going to throw the freshman in there. I'll throw Akizie in there. I won't throw my Asian bro in there because he had to show me he can do something first. Yeah, but
1: that's fine.
0: Shelstad, Carter Knox, DeShane Montgomery. Adrian Woolley returning.
1: Right.
0: London Johnson. Yeah. I'm a top three seed.
1: I'm okay with that.
0: Top three seed.
1: By the way, Steve's here.
2: We're here, baby. We're here and we're ready to go. Yeah, listen, we had some practice over at Male High School this morning, so I had to coaching the young youth of the city. And
0: I believe the children are our future.
2: How about that? There's more language in that practice than you've heard in your life. Like that goes back to that's my U of L thing when they're like, oh, these kids, they had these little babies out there. I'm like, wait, I should hear some of the stuff I just heard. Good practice this morning though, so feeling good. Summer league starts tomorrow.
0: Stop snitching.
2: Oh, no. I want people to know that. Yeah, look.
0: Do not put that on their rap sheet.
2: In the words of Calipari, look, it's male's not for everybody.
0: Now you're quoting Calipari?
2: Yep. Yeah, it's not for everybody. But, yeah, it was a good day. Good morning. All right. I've been listening for the most part, so I think I'm caught
0: coming
2: up.
0: In hot.
1: The texter says I said Moreno is better than Badunga. I did not say that. They're just trying to rile you up. I did not say that.
2: How about that?
1: I did not.
2: I mean,
1: say
2: I heard
1: that.
2: You the whole way in. Did I mean, man, no, I heard no, the no, whole no, way no. in. Boy, he was like, wow. Well, you know, I mean, if you look at it. I mean, it's kind of if Kentucky gets him, like, yeah, I bet. You got a lot of what ifs there.
0: Okay. Okay, just pole vault into the conversation wherever you want to go.
2: Well, I mean, you know, as far as it goes, I mean, I think you're looking at it. I mean, it sounds like we're in it. I still think at the end of the day, it's probably too much money to overcome. You know,
0: so we're just in it.
2: I think we're in it. Yeah, I think we're in it. I mean, you know, I hope I'm wrong. But
0: and from multiple avenues or multiple directions, we're in it, or you say, hey, either we're in it or we're not getting the score ran up on us, so we're not getting the market ran up. Would you say that's for sure?
2: No, absolutely no. I mean, I think Louisville
0: we're not being leveraged.
2: Yeah, I think not what the Kentucky side would want you to think this weekend, but Louisville's money offer hasn't moved. It's not moved an inch.
0: Is that a safety net mechanism by your rival?
2: I think so. Like I said, I kind of stayed out of this one as far as on Twitter and stuff, you know, but I had to when I saw that it was being claimed that Louisville had upped their offer and stuff. It was like, you know, made a couple phone calls. It was like, did we, you know, like, I don't know exact numbers, right? But I was like, did we move at all? Nope. I moved an inch. So I was like, okay, so that's not happened. You know, I think that was I think that was kind of a help to explain away why he hadn't committed there yet. And mm-hmm. and I think what you can see at the end of the day is, I mean, I think he believes, you can tell, that Louisville's probably the better spot for him. But also, I'm not knocking the kid because, I mean, you know, I've talked to people before. I mean, I would love to ask Nick right now, if I had $1 million, I mean, where's your line of what you wouldn't do for $1 million right now?
3: Well, a lot of those things I do on the weekend anyway.
2: Well, that you do for fun.
3: Yeah. No.
2: But for $1 million, I mean, you hear people all the time. They're like, oh, I'd let you run over my arm with a car, you know, and all that stuff. For $1 million, I mean, you could hit me with a semi. You know, you just hear people say stuff like that. I mean, this kid's talking a $5-6 million difference. So it's not just like, you yeah. know, I mean, so when people are like, oh, is it about the money or is it about the better fit? Well, I think it's obvious that he thinks Louisville's the better fit or he would have committed to Kentucky a long time ago. But I think when you're talking a $5-6 million difference.
3: Money talks.
2: That's a big difference. So
3: now, does this also go kind of push back a little bit? Which Andy's brought this up before, and I think it's a fair point, and I think a lot of fans would mm-hmm. echo the sentiment. If you're buying, he always does the car analogy, mm-hmm. if you're buying a new car and you've spent $45,000 on a new car, what's another $1,000 to get the undercoat? You know, it's one of those type things.
2: Well, it's not because you just said, what's another $1,000?
3: No, I know, but I'm saying, but I'm saying this kind of... It's not necessarily the difference between $1 million. It's multiple
2: millions of dollars. Yeah.
3: Okay.
2: Yeah, I think that's the problem. I mean, it's easy to say, well, I mean, you know, Nick, you bought a Cadillac. Why didn't you just buy a Rolls Royce?
0: Because I can't afford
2: a Rolls Royce.
0: Well, let me ask you this. Has he started playing the long game?
2: Who?
0: What I mean by that, Momcilovic. The long game, money-wise.
2: Maybe.
0: NBA versus going back overseas.
2: I mean, I think so because I think both – well, I know from the Louisville side, I think you're looking at a multi-year deal with that amount. I would imagine that's the same on the Kentucky side. So, yeah, I mean, I think he is looking at it as, hey, you've got –
0: trying to start locking in.
2: This on the table, this is guaranteed money, and then you probably – because, look, you're 6'9", and you shoot dang near 50% from three, and the NBA don't want you now, they're probably not going to ever want you. I mean, can you imagine – you know what I'm saying? I mean, and I heard you say this when coming in. You were talking about him being a crown jewel, and you're like, well okay, but I mean – crown jewel, and I want the kid bad. I think he would do great. I think he would really fit with Louisville. But again, I think he would be a fit for Louisville.
0: Yeah, right.
2: Because I mean, it's 6'9", and you shoot 48-something% from three, and the NBA was like, you probably won't make it. Well, there's some flaws to your game too. I mean,
0: you lack explosiveness.
2: Yeah, very much. So it's like, okay, you know, like yeah. I mean, we're gonna have to, and I'm not saying the kid won't eventually make it. But he will.
0: He's a taller, less athletic Luke Hancock.
2: Yeah. Yeah, I don't hate that.
0: Wanted that awkward pause to float out there to give you some time to think on it.
2: Yeah. No, I think that would be fair. But yeah, I mean, it's so. Yeah, I think he probably and look, if he is as smart as I would hope he is, he probably knows that too. 6'9", I shoot 48% in the Big 12, and the NBA didn't want me now? Well, they're definitely not going to want you in 2 years. So, like, I think he's probably saying, I need to maximize this collegiate money over the next 2 years, and then I'm looking probably at an overseas contract.
0: Right. You're not in a position to prove you can be the man.
2: Right. However, if you're saying... do you want to take the $5 extra million now, or do you think you're better off at Louisville and that money will be made elsewhere later? You know what I'm saying?
0: So, yeah. So, do you call that the long game?
2: Yeah, absolutely.
0: What do you think his agent would say?
2: I mean, his agent's probably telling him to take the money. Because the agent's going to get more money the more money he takes, right?
0: Just, like, he's so, just looking for the highest number.
2: Well, I think an agent's there a lot of times to tell you financially, look, I mean, that's, you know what you can do with $5, $6 million?
0: What is your earning
2: potential? Yeah, right, right. We got a loaded bank. You want to? What let's do you want to do? Do you want to get to a couple of them before we take a break? Or
0: yeah. Let's try to run them a little quick.
2: Okay, all right. Roger, welcome in. What's going on, man? Do we got Roger? Yep.
4: There we go.
2: Yeah, got you now.
4: Okay, I got a couple of thoughts on Momcilovic coming to Louisville.
2: All right.
4: Scientific method of his. Predicting is a cardinal bird landed on my privacy fence this morning and sang for me.
2: That's it. Boom. Done.
4: Yeah,
2: boom.
4: Yeah. Done deal. Also, one of the things that he mentioned early on was coming back to college, he'd like to play on a team that has a shot, you know? And if he comes to Louisville, we definitely got a shot.
2: Oh, and, yeah. Yeah, I think we got a shot without him.
4: Yeah, true. I mean, both cases, we're sitting pretty good. Also, can you imagine when he comes to Louisville and Mark Pope doesn't get him, people's head exploding.
2: That's always fun. That's always fun. I'm with you on that. Yeah, I do always like to see pain on him.
4: I give him to him on this. So he did take a full spoonful of that cat food. I
2: hand it
4: to him for that.
2: Yeah, yeah. That look, he did it. He did it. So I'll give him credit. Yeah.
4: But he deserves it too, though. So it's okay.
2: That's good. Hey, Roger, I appreciate the call, man. We're gonna try to get a couple of these in really quick before we get to break. Patrick, welcome in. What's going on? 93.9.
5: Good afternoon, folks. I just want to say that Momcilovic was second team Big 12. Mm-hmm. And we should not pay a penny over $4 million for that guy. I mean, he is not the main course. He's the accoutrement to the filet. He's the garlic mashed potatoes. But he's not the filet. Mark Pope's going to overpay for him. He's going to offer him $7 million. He's not a $7 million player at all. But Mark Pope's in a situation where, from a PR standpoint, he can't stand, to lose again. So, he's opened up the checkpoint and says, whatever I got to do to get this guy, I got to get this guy just so I don't look like an idiot. But in the long run, he's going to look like an idiot paying $7 plus million for a guy that can't play defense. As you said, less athletic than Luke and I'm sorry, but Luke, isn't Dominic Wilkins. he can shoot the ball, but there's no guarantee. We've had plenty of guys that shot 42% before they came to Louisville, and then they shot 37% when they put our jersey on. So that's not set in stone that he's going to shoot that same percentage. It would be nice to have him. Don't get me wrong. I mean, he would be a great addition, and if he's looking to win a national championship, he's not going to do it at Kentucky. He can win an NIT championship at Kentucky, but he's not winning an Natty. Louisville has a historically ridiculously talented deep roster, and he would be a marvelous addition, but you can't get too overwhelmed and, overpay for the guy, because he's not worth the $7 million. If $7 million is a first team conference guy, when Iowa State's lead guy went down, and it was kind of where Momcilovic had a chance to kind of be the alpha. You can tell he's not as good as being an alpha. So, he's a role player, a good role player, But, yeah, so Louisville, should, you know, sell like, you know, sell the idea of, hey, look at this roster. It's freaking ridiculous. You're going to freaking be a cog in our wheel, and we're going to freaking steamroll everybody, and you're going to win the national championship. Here's $3.5 million, you know. And, you know, if that's not good enough and Kentucky wants to give them some ridiculous amount of money, well, then let Mark Pope overpay for a guy that's not worth it. That's what I got.
2: I appreciate the call, man.
0: You want to take a quick break?
2: Just go ahead and take it. Okay. All right. Well, let's take CeCe. CeCe, welcome into 939. What's going on, man?
6: Hey, fellas. I don't know if you guys have had a chance to look back at some of the previous games, but I think we're overlooking Fulgaris.
2: Yeah.
6: If you look at his performance, especially in the tournament, he was really a lot more consistent than Milan was. Milan looked really good against Kentucky. Because, as Steve would say, Kentucky was cheeks. The very next game against Tennessee, he goes for 2 for 9 from the field, 2 for 7 from three. He has 6 points. And Fulgaris was out playing Sturts in the tournament, and he was coming off the bench playing last minutes.
2: He was very good in the tournament. I mean, you're not wrong.
6: I want Milan just as an auxiliary piece, but I don't think he's got it in him to be the dude.
2: You know, and CeCe, I appreciate the call, and I'll say this before we go to break. I get the vibe that is the Louisville thought process, even fan base. You know, of course you want to get the ha-ha over your rival, but I do think Louisville fans aren't panicked about not getting him.
0: Yeah, listen, Fulgaris has a quick, pretty looking shot.
2: And he's here on campus.
0: The same size.
2: Yeah, and he's here already.
0: And then we got to talk about the guys that are on the campus, because now we can talk about it like it's an actual thing. Let's take a quick commercial break. Keep it rolling here on 939 The Ville.
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0: 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Good people, as I'm enjoying this delicious apple, I'll call it an apple slushy, a green apple slushy. I'll just remind everyone that temperature control is and always will be one of the most valuable resources one can have. If you agree with this sentiment, the DFH company is most certainly the company for you. 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Steve, hey, I may have found something here.
1: Well, hey, man, listen, first off, let me say this. You need to start coming back to the studio. I don't know. I don't know what Nick, I don't know what Nick did well over the past few days, but he is sitting in the studio, and usually I just got to look at Nick, and that sucks.
2: Love
1: but
2: you
1: there
2: too,
1: are there are three pretty good looking women sitting right behind Nick. I'm like, what?
2: Not
1: what?
2: Making me nervous.
1: I'm like, what? As I say, how are you? Are you doing okay in there, man?
2: Oh, I told them Nick, I can't fart anymore.
1: Nick doesn't do well. If, Jesus Christ.
2: It's like I'm on a first date every time.
1: And we all immediately got unattractive, thanks to Nick. So, yeah.
2: Oh, yeah, that's what
1: I'm old,
2: that's what
1: and I'm trying.
0: Bye,
1: you know,
0: Killer Valvano.
1: I got one more. You know, like, I'm like, I still got it, you know. Not now. And Nick goes off and ruins it, so. We took
0: that from me. You stole that from me.
1: I know. Yeah, Nick proving that the male race is disgusting. So.
0: Just as creepy as ever.
1: I know. I tried to give a nice compliment. I'm like, hey, you know, beautiful young ladies. And Nick's like, yeah, they're hot, and I don't fart anymore. God dang it, dude.
0: The worst wingman of all time.
1: Yeah, right. I know. But I will say.
2: I am a great wingman.
1: I will say, all jokes aside, though, we do got a really good group. I mean, I've read their credentials and stuff and like
2: Gabby,
1: really doing
2: Sarah,
1: a.
2: Sarah, yeah. Emily.

0: based on the reflection. I think that's, yeah.
1: Yeah. Well
0: okay,
1: done.
0: I got it right. Okay,
1: yeah,
0: cool.
1: But all jokes aside, I mean, I'm having fun with that part. But yeah, really good group, man. They've done a lot of good stuff, and excited about it, man. I think they're going to be really good assets to the studio. Yeah, yeah.
2: Well, speaking of awkward situations,
1: okay.
2: Steve. So I go to my favorite store, mm-hmm. of course, because why not? I need some fruit.
1: Burlington. Oh,
2: You say what?
1: I was like, they sell fruit at Burlington now? Huh.
2: Actually, they do have a Louisville gear drop.
1: I was going to say, now stay out of my Burlington.
2: Until you purchase something,
1: you and Phil keep your grubby little hands out of my Burlington. Look, my East End Burlington. Okay, you do your Dixie Highways and your.
2: I think that one closed.
1: Well, that's unfortunate.
2: Steve,
1: that's really unfortunate.
2: This green apple slushy is phenomenal. I hate when you eat on the air.
1: Mm-hmm.
2: It irritates the bejesus out of me when you eat on the air.
1: Uh-huh. And you're like, but this.
2: Steve, I accidentally discovered this, Steve. Listen, I went this morning, got my green apples, right?
1: Right.
2: Came home, juiced them, but, you know, we're kind of running up on showtime. So what I did is I said, you know, for the first segment, I'll just put my little apples or my little juiced thing in the, has ginger in it too. I'll just throw it in the freezer, push it to the back, you know. So by the, you know, end of the first break, it should be nice and cold.
1: Yeah.
2: We went over about 15 minutes, and that's enough time to go from really cold to frozen. And now it's a slushy, and it's awesome, right?
1: That's
2: great. Okay, so here's the awkward situation, Steve.
1: Okay.
2: You're in a parking lot.
1: Sure.
2: I get to the car, you know, put my stuff in the back. So I'm sitting in the car, you know, I'm set up, right?
1: Uh-huh.
2: You know, when you ever been sitting in the car and you just kind of feel like somebody doesn't know there's somebody in that car because they wouldn't be this close to the car.
1: Yeah, yeah. They're like right up on you.
2: Yeah, they're right up on it. And it's like, you know, this guy, you know, older gentleman.
1: Yeah.
2: He's, okay, so he's got his shopping cart way too close to my car, right?
1: Sure.
2: And I'm like, he looks like he's looking around to see if anybody's going to see him ramp, like, this is what's going on in my mind. Like, is he going to just hit my car with his cart?
1: Mm.
2: And he just had this look, Steve, like he wanted to hit my car. And listen.
1: He was having like an intrusive thought. And he's like, I just want to run this car.
2: 100% looked like he was having an intrusive thought. I mean, in real life, he could have been just totally spaced out. But it felt like he was just about to do something, Steve.
1: By the way, somebody wanted you to know the Burlington on Dixie just moved to the Dixie Dozen lot.
2: I did know that.
1: Okay.
2: I did know that.
1: So you were trying to throw people off. And like, oh, yeah, no, it's closed. My bad.
2: No, but that would have been a good catch.
1: You over there, my fault.
2: They told me at the Burlington. They said we're moving down.
1: Okay.
2: To the new spot. You know, so
1: okay.
2: They,
1: all right.
2: So my guy's got
1: his cart. Yeah.
2: He got the look going right. Steve, I'm sitting in my car. This man opened my back door. This man opened my back door. I turn and look over my shoulder. Right? I said, I think you got the wrong car, sir. Steve, he about had a heart attack right in front of me. older white guy. I felt terrible, Steve.
1: But anybody could
2: for
1: do
2: him.
1: It. But anybody could do it.
2: What do you mean?
1: You said older white guy. I'm like, but I mean, anybody can make that mistake.
2: Yeah, this is another mistake that anybody made.
1: Just so we're clear.
2: Now we start to justify it.
1: Yeah, just so we're clear.
2: He was like, oh, my God.
1: I feel like older guy would have been sufficient, but no, that's fine.
2: No, I want visuals to this one. Okay. Look, I looked down and said Spurs in six. What's your prediction right now? Nikki, man, what's your prediction?
1: I'll tell you what. That was, first off, I really enjoyed that game seven.
2: Mm-hmm.
1: I did. I really enjoyed that game seven. I love the way the Spurs play basketball, man. They are just, they're tough. I mean, Keldon Johnson, I think, really, he won that game. I mean, he was fantastic. He was just fantastic. And he did all the little things that, I mean, big finishes, you know. I mean, and what about a coach's dream is your boy coming in, playing 4 minutes or whatever, getting that huge block. And, I mean, a coach now, you get to go back, tell your team, like, he was ready for the moment when he, when the moment called. You know what I'm saying? And, like, I mean, that was – and that was a perfect example of – because a lot of times you always want to say stuff like that as coaches, but then you're like – but, I mean, in reality, I mean, it's hard to, you know – but then he does it, and it's like, okay, now I have a visual, you know, of he was ready for the moment. He comes up with the big block. But I don't, maybe it's recency bias just because I believe that that Western Conference Finals was played at a much higher level than the Eastern Conference Finals. But the Knicks are really good. Like so
0: that's my biggest worry.
1: You know what I'm saying?
0: As a Knicks fan, like,
1: yeah,
2: this is Nikki allowed to even have an opinion on this, Steve?
1: Yeah, I don't know. Not. Now all of a sudden he's a big Knicks fan.
0: Like
1: now he's like, yeah, man.
0: I named
1: my dog Nick.
0: Yeah.
1: What? You did what?
0: I have a kitten named Brunson.
1: Yeah, named Ewing. Like, no, it can't be Brunson. It's got to be like Starks. You know, it's got to be because you can't prove you're a big Knicks fan by like, oh, look, Jalen Brunson. Like, if I ask somebody, like, who's your favorite Knicks player? And they're like, ever, Jalen Brunson. I'm like, hey, shut up. Yeah, you're not a Knicks fan. Get out of my face.
2: Who's your favorite Knicks player ever, Steve?
1: My favorite Knicks player ever.
2: Yeah.
1: Charles Oakley.
0: That's a fine answer.
1: I thought Charles Oakley was just vicious. No, you know who it would be, all jokes aside?
0: Danilo Gallinari.
1: But it doesn't count. I don't know. I feel like it doesn't count. Larry Johnson. But I'm like, but Larry Johnson, like, passed through the Knicks. But he went to the finals with the Knicks. But, like, I don't know why. I feel like you can't use him as, like, an all-time Knick.
0: Okay. Speed round.
1: Does that make sense?
0: No. I like
1: Marcus, you get what I'm saying there, too? Like,
0: yeah, he had a cup of coffee, but you don't associate him. With.
1: Even though, like, he made the finals.
2: And his back hurt then.
1: Mm-hmm. But I always remember him hitting that three and kind of he gets fat, which I still don't know. He gets fouled, takes a dribble, steps to the side, hits the three, and they're like, and one. I'm like, the Heat were like, the hell you mean and one? Like,
2: and the ball magnet ball then.
1: Yeah, right. But but I'll be honest with you, and I'm not just saying this because of Nick. I didn't like the Knicks growing up.
0: That's
1: so,
0: funny.
1: Like, I never, I was always.
0: Were you a Bulls guy?
1: Oh, yeah. Oh, yeah. Oh, God. I had family in Michigan City, Indiana. I mean, it's Michael Jordan. I mean, but you hate greatness because you just hate things that, for some reason, you hate, like, success. Like, you're like one of those guys that can't stand, like, I want to see greatness. Like, I want to see it because that's what you want to reach for. And you're one of those, like, you would rather, like, bring everybody down. And so that way you can look better.
2: No, put everybody.
0: I root against dynasties.
2: Socialism.
1: But you don't know if it's a dynasty if you're in it.
0: Well, it was pretty obvious it was a dynasty when everyone's wearing Bulls gear in Michael Jordan. Don't get me wrong. Freaking loved it. But I was always rooting for.
1: Well, you were a New York guy, though. So, like,
0: yeah, but I always rooted for Karl Malone and John Stockton.
2: Wait a minute. Like, how many years have you actually lived in New York, Nikki?
0: I never lived in New York. My family's from New York.
1: Oh. Well, hell, I'm more New York than you are.
0: Probably.
1: Never been to Italy? Never been to New York?
0: I'm just Fugazi. Fugazi left and right.
1: I don't even know what that means, but, like, fake. But you're that. I know, but I was all in. You said it with so much confidence. So I was like, yeah, a lot of people are saying Allen Houston. I don't know. Like,
0: yeah,
1: I said,
0: see, that was the one. I was going to pick him for a deep cut. I would have gone Danilo Gallinari. Or Pablo Prigioni.
1: But you're not, like, if you said somebody like Allen Houston, it's I would Sprewell, go, okay, that's...
2: In your brain,
1: yeah, see, Sprewell.
2: Is Latrell Sprewell, is he a Nick or is he a Warrior?
1: A Warrior, to me.
0: See, that's what I was going to ask.
1: Like, Larry Johnson is
0: I was going to go speed round and be like, who do you associate these guys with?
1: However.
0: Are they a Nick or are they something else? Carmelo a Nick or is he a Nugget?
1: But here, I've got one that will disprove my point, though. I view Alonzo Mourning as a Heat.
0: Yeah, no, I do too. I do too.
1: But
2: wait, look, I'm like, where else did he play? Yeah,
1: yeah, right. But it's like, but him and Larry Johnson. I mean, you had the Charlotte thing, and whereas Larry Johnson, I view him more as a Hornet as opposed to a Nick.
0: Okay. Yeah, but like Alonzo Mourning, I feel Miami. Yeah. Like, yeah, even though he had you know, a good stint in Charlotte and everything. But, okay, it's like, do you associate Shaq as a Laker or as a Magic? Like,
1: Shaq may be the one that transcends that, because I think Shaq is just Shaq.
0: Well, yeah, and he also, I mean, he did win a title in Miami with D-Wade, too, so.
1: But you don't even come close to viewing him as a Heat. It's Miami and the Magic.
0: Right.
1: L.A. and the Magic. Yeah.
0: I associate him more with a Laker.
1: I mean, probably Laker, but he's one where I think Shaq is, but he's the most dominant player of all time, so. I mean, in my opinion. It's not my opinion. It's truth. I mean, I was watching a thing the other day. Marcus, you might even sent it to me. It was, they were talking about Shaq on a podcast. It was one of those Steven Jacksons or somebody.
2: Yeah.
1: I think you might have actually sent it to me. And they were just like, dude, Shaq could go anywhere in anything, in any era, and just dominate. I mean.
0: Here's one. Barkley. I mean, Suns, right?
1: Yeah.
0: He wasn't terrible in Houston.
2: It depends on your age.
1: Yeah, if he had went to Houston 2 years earlier when they were still in red and won the title, I think it would be more of a battle there.
0: Him and Olajuwon would have been.
1: Yeah, for me, he's a Sun. I don't even fight. You don't
2: know him as a Sixer?
1: No, I mean.
0: Oh, God, yeah, I completely forgot about the Sixers, yeah.
1: Yeah, I mean, yeah, actually, that's a good call by Marcus, because I did.
2: Yeah, I think I know him, yeah, that's Papaw Maven.
1: Yeah.
2: That's OG Maven.
1: I would get that.
2: Because he's a Sixer.
1: I get that, though. But I do think that the Spurs, man, they play a really good brand of basketball. Again, it might be recency bias, but I think they're going to win in like 5 or 6. I really think they're good.
0: I'm worried because they're tough, and New York hasn't been tested.
1: That's kind of my thing.
0: It's almost like they're a victim of their own success.
1: Right, and that's why I was saying earlier, it's no disrespect to them. I feel like what I watched the other night was played at such a higher level, that whole series, than what the Eastern Conference was played at. But could that just be that the Knicks are that good? You know, why it's a really intriguing finals.
0: They did come back in what was a game 3, fourth quarter comeback. Fantastic. Like, so they've shown grit, but by and large, they've been beating teams like by both, like 20 plus.
1: I don't dislike either one, but my favorite thing about it is over all the weekend, I saw all the Kentucky people writing, like, they were like, oh, man, Cal had all these people, and I wanted to be like, well, don't worry, you'll never have that level of player ever again. So, hey, let me put your mind at ease.
2: You'll never have that problem ever again.
1: I mean, it was just a Calipari love fest. It was Casey Wallace hitting threes. Those guys hitting threes.
0: De'Aaron Fox.
1: I've never liked
0: Keldon Johnson.
1: I've never loved Mark Pope more than watching that game 7 the other day. It was like, oh, my God. We need to go to break. Sorry. James is stalking like a lion out there.
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1: Steve will answer as soon as he comes back into the studio.
0: did Steve just decide he wanted to hang out and socialize?
1: No. I think he just went to get some lovely Chick-fil-A. We had a great Chick-fil-A drop this morning.
0: Okay, so let me guess. This is his revenge for me drinking my green apple smoothie this morning.
1: It might be. But, yeah, no, Steve was just enjoying some good Chick-fil-A during the commercial break there. And I thought that's what you were back there doing.
2: No, I was talking to James and Phil.
1: Oh, yeah. Okay.
0: Yeah. Season ticket

0: renewal giveaways. Louisville men's basketball.
1: But I love Chick-fil-A.
0: Luncheon.
1: Sorry.
0: It's June 4th, Steve.
1: Yeah. June 4th?
0: Tip-off luncheon is June 4th.
1: What? No, it's not. That's not right. No. That's not right.
0: Season ticket renewal giveaways.
1: Yeah, maybe that.
0: Five winners, a guest, June 4th.
1: Yeah.
0: Tip-off luncheon tickets. Oh, so you're giving away tip-off luncheon tickets.
1: Yeah.
0: Go to the Twitter account.
1: Yeah,
0: go
1: they're they're giving them away June 4th. The luncheon
0: tip-off luncheon 4th. Tickets. Yeah, I was like, okay.
1: Yeah, yeah, yeah.
0: I was sitting there reading the advertisement.
1: I was like, wow, they're just throwing that away, aren't they?
0: Yeah, because I see the giveaway part, and it has some Donovan Mitchell jerseys or some 45 jerseys. So I see 10 winners, and then I see 5 winners. Okay, so you might have made it a little clearer.
1: Yeah, no, I definitely see what you saw, though. Yeah, I mean, that makes sense.
0: I screwed up, but
1: no, but I could see that. Deflect. Yeah, no, I could see that. By the way,
0: who are you most excited to? Okay, I'm listening.
1: Oh, nothing. I was going to say. By the way, I appreciate y'all holding it down on Friday. It was thank you. Got to get out of town.
0: Oh yeah, yeah. Guys, I let Nick get out here. I took care of it.
1: Oh, did you?
0: Mm-hmm.
1: Oh, so Nick Demon. Oh, no wonder. Well done, Nick.
0: I kicked Nick out.
2: Yeah.
1: Good.
2: Trained a new guy on the board.
0: Sean Baldy. Latrell Sprewell will always be a Timberwolf.
2: Baldy.
0: Is Latrell Baldy. No, Latrell Sprewell is not a Timberwolf.
2: Now, I was going to mention that. I was actually going to say, is he a Timberwolf? Is he a Nick?
0: No, he's a warrior.
1: Yeah. No, absolutely.
2: Really?
1: Yeah.
0: He's a warrior.
1: The hell is John Baldwin?
2: John Baldridge.
1: Who is that?
2: Baldy, new guy.
0: How many new people are there?
2: He's a new hire.
1: Here?
2: Yeah.
1: Have I seen?
0: What does he do?
2: Yeah.
0: What does he do? What's his skill? What does he bring to the table?
1: Okay.
2: He's great. He was an intern here, I think, 2 years ago or something.
0: How would he be an asset to 93.9?
2: He's done play-by-play for Xavier. He's a diligent worker, picks up things pretty quickly. Xavier baseball.
1: I don't believe it.
2: He's good. Kid's good.
1: Okay. I just
2: adds an air of, he's very professional, comes in not wearing sweatpants.
1: Gabby's done.
2: ACC Network.
1: ACC Network,
2: yeah,
1: right?
2: Yeah, she's professional too.
1: Yeah. It's like she's a pro. Yeah.
2: So. Yeah. Well, we got a lot of pros here.
1: Yeah.
2: Sarah hasn't done hockey, but she's cool.
1: Sarah's just hanging out. Yeah, it's all good.
2: Hey, no, she's winning right now in intern trivia.
1: Oh, okay.
2: Yeah,
1: okay.
2: Yeah, she's got a commanding lead on
1: what
2: on
1: is
2: everybody.
1: Intern trivia? Maybe I need to listen to the station more. What is intern trivia?
2: We just started.
1: You're throwing
2: it Friday.
1: A lot of new stuff at me that I've never heard of. We've got new hires. We've got new segments.
2: Phil and I were in for Andy on Friday, and we decided to quiz the interns on the station.
1: Okay.
2: And everything. And questions, what are the actual station numbers? 680, 105.7, 93.9, name a food drop. Who is this person? We had pictures and everything like that. And so they
0: or is Sprewell just a rim?
1: Fair. Also fair. I did go through something this weekend though. I've been here doing the whole show, and I've had new glasses, and Nick has yet to say anything.
2: You do? Oakleys. Look at you. You're nice.
1: Yeah. It doesn't mean anything now.
2: Well, I mean, you had black glasses before.
0: To tell you she got her hair done.
2: No, you're right.
0: You're in trouble.
2: Well, to be fair, I'm not usually looking at Steve's face.
1: Good point. That is fair too. Good save. You actually, that was actually a great save.
2: Scrambling in the pocket.
1: But, okay, so here's my thing. I wore them this weekend for the first time. Terrible mistake. Out of town. Because, like, you don't realize. Like, your eyes got it. My prescription changed just a touch. Oh, dude, it threw me off, man. It wasn't, like, bad, but it was, like, nothing ever was quite right.
0: Was the ground elevated?
1: Yeah, like a little bit, or like, you know, it's like there was always
0: or you feel shorter.
1: Yeah. It was weird. It was just like,
0: that's my problem with glasses.
1: Yeah, everything felt a little off all weekend. So yeah, that messed me up a touch. Okay, you were gonna ask me, who am I most excited?
0: Being on campus.
1: Because they're on campus. We got some guys on campus. Ethan Moore.
0: Being on campus, getting to campus, either one is fine.
1: Ethan took a picture with his kids. It was Fulgaris, Akizi, and...
0: I think I saw it.
1: Isaac Ellis. So, I need to see Zhang. I need to see Boyan Zhang. Especially if you get Mom Silovich, then that's
0: a great answer, Steve.
1: Yeah, like
0: why do you want to see Boyan Zhang on campus?
1: Because when I say things like I'm not overly concerned with not getting Mom Silovich, like that, I feel like Zhang is kind of that piece that I'm like, okay,
0: is he that tall?
1: That's what I want to know, because they say he's about 6'8", right?
0: What do they have him listed as?
1: But is he 6'8", or is that BS? Like, I need to see him. 6'5" and a half. I need to see him.
0: Come on, don't do that, Red State. He just hit me with this one, Steve. I'm excited to see the whole team.
1: Yeah, good point. Yeah. Same. No, I'm with him. Yeah. By the way, I got hit this weekend with
0: everyone.
1: My first. Look, I commented on the Mom Silovich recruitment, and I got hit with my first, you need to stick to male basketball. I'm like, well, I've been doing radio for 12 years now, and I'm still a full-time radio host, so I've got to comment sometimes.
0: you're not allowed to venture outside.
1: This is still my full-time job, you know. They got him at 6'8", 205. I got to see it. If he really is. But
0: that's not true.
1: But okay, don't go straight to that's not true. Let's just go to I need to see him, and if he is 6'8", then that's
0: not.
1: Maybe. Maybe not.
0: It's not.
1: Okay, well, we're just going to talk.
0: Yeah, so Boyan Zhang is as tall as Flory Badunga.
1: Taller. If he has shoes on.
0: This team is going to be the best roster ever.
1: Yeah. Just like... You're nicking me really bad right now, though. Like, you're really nicking me.
2: When did I turn into a verb?
1: You are seven different verbs. Like, okay. You're not just one verb.
2: I'm more versatile than the F one.
1: It is so, I mean, no, I could be doing so many different things and call it nicking.
0: Steve, what that was, right?
1: Mm-hmm.
0: What that was is like optimistic snark.
1: Okay, right? Yes.
0: Yeah, I was, it was sarcasm. It was, he better not be 6'8".
1: Because if he is, like, that's a right. big deal.
0: Right. That's what I'm saying.
1: That's why he was my answer.
0: Yeah. That would be too good if he was really, if he's 6'7", 205, that's too good.
1: Yeah.
0: Okay, put it this way. That would be such a best case scenario if he was really legitimately that tall.
1: Right.
0: And I don't know what 205 looks like on 6'7" in person.
1: Yeah. 205 is not, 205 is not bad.
0: That's not bad.
1: For a 6'8" freshman. Like, if he was a junior, I would go, okay, 6'8", 205.
0: You gotta get
1: the lap. Or you have.
0: I don't expect them to be extremely athletic.
1: Which one?
0: Boyan Zhang.
1: Seven different verbs. Yes. Yes. Good. That's a great text, by the way. That's a great text. Somebody said, this show has become all about Steve's life. And not, what? Marcus, look, I immediately deflect. I'm like, Marcus tells like crazy long stories about his apple juice.
2: Is that Nick in?
1: That's probably Nick. You probably sent that.
2: No, the deflecting? Are you nicking right now?
1: Yeah. Look at Zach. Zach's walking around like he's got so much swag right now. Look at Zach.
0: What, you get some new shoes or something?
1: No, there's girls.
0: Looking to the side.
1: There's girls in here, so Zach's coming in. Zach's like, hey, what's going on? How's everybody doing?
0: Don't you hate that?
1: He's like, man, I got so many issues over there. We're just getting everything taken care of. Oh, man. Okay.
0: Don't you hate when somebody who never talks to you tries to talk to you when you're having an important conversation?
1: Or did he want?
0: You got some new company.
2: You don't talk to me. Zachy C's got terms, which is fair. He's going to run the board for Phil and I, filling in for Andy.
1: Okay.
2: But his cost of service is a DC, which is fair. We have an ongoing thing. Okay. If I cover for him, he gets me a DC. If he covers for me, I get him a DC. I get you one
1: for free every day. I bring you a Diet Coke almost every day.
2: I try to return the favor. You get me Mickey D's. I get you cans. We agree.
0: Same Montgomery.
1: Wow. Jeez. You guys hear that deal? Holy cow.
2: Whoa. Time out. We've agreed that those are the two best forms.
1: He's like, I'll bring you a can from home. You go in McDonald's and give me a, like, wow. Fantastic.
0: I want to see Montgomery.
1: Montgomery is
2: for my car.
1: You did
0: What's
1: that
0: real
1: one.
0: Size, Steve?
2: I did. Sorry.
1: Montgomery is, okay, Montgomery's listed as 6'4", right? Because that's not a bad answer either, because if I, like, Zhang was my hot takey answer, right?
0: Mm-hmm.
1: Montgomery is probably my real answer. Like, if I was really going, like, okay, because Montgomery's going to play a lot. They've got him listed as 6'5", 195. That's nice size if that's what he is. However, let me give a full disclosure. That was 247. ESPN lists him at 6'4", 190. But does his athleticism... And this is a good one because this is right around your size wheelhouse. Mm-hmm. Does his athleticism make you worry less about that 4 or 5?
0: Very much so.
1: Okay, because I think he's an elite athlete.
0: His athleticism and his anticipation.
1: Okay.
0: Make up for if he's not quite as tall as I would like.
1: Yeah.
0: Right. And his ability to finish left or right-handed.
1: Montgomery, yeah. I agree.
0: Yes.
1: I think he's really good around the rim. Zhang is not your kid with a 502 number. Stop.
0: Wait, what?
1: Texter was like, Zhang's my son. I'm like, no. You're not Pop's Zhang. With 502.
0: Cali Zhang.
1: Yeah, you're not. All right? Stop. You don't get to do that. Be funny if you were, though.
0: Last question before break.
1: Okay.
0: Pressure defense or pack line with the roster?
1: Oh, pressure. I did not go out and get guys that can. And it has nothing to do with the guards. I didn't go out and get guys that can rim protect. Even Gabe Dines is 7'5". Like, yeah, he's not the elite shot blocker like I expect Ikeezy and Badunga to be, but he is 7'5". You don't go get 7'5" for many reasons.
0: Is Gabe Dines really only one? Wait, how old? I mean, how tall is Wembanyama? What is he, 7'6"?
1: Show me picture proof, then, Texter. I need picture proof.
0: You and him arm in arm.
1: I want you and Jang arm in arm.
0: And him on your shoulders.
1: And you, got, and you need to be holding up the number two.
0: You prove life. How tall is Wimby?
1: Let me see. Wimby
0: height. He's 7'6".
2: 7'4"?
1: He is 7. You could just Google it. He is 7'4".
0: Gabe Dimes is taller than Wembanyama.
1: And better. Wimby's only 235. How much is Gabe Dimes? Gabe Dimes. Okay, Wimby is 234. Gabe Dimes is 214. So close. So Wimby might be a little better.
0: That is.
1: Because
0: that's tall, Steve.
1: Because Wimby, think about this. Like, I was just sitting there watching TV, and I pointed at my TV, and I was like, look at him. And Charity, who doesn't do a bunch of sports, right, was like, right. Immediately was like, God, he's huge. And I'm like, right. So now, and that's on an NBA court. You know, granted, and the Thunder at the time had, I mean, people like, I mean, Chet's 7'1". You know,
0: I know.
1: Should be a freak show right now.
0: I know. Chet's probably mad too.
1: You're right. Like he should be. My league. He should be an absolute freak. And he's just.
0: I mean, how many shots does Wimby change on a basketball court?
1: Oh my God. I mean, just him being there.
0: Coach Foy, you're gonna have to get Gabe right.
1: Yeah. Yeah.
0: We're gonna have to get some use out of Gabe Dimes.
1: Yeah, but to answer your question, you go get those guys so you can press up. So you can, you know, because I'm not as worried about getting beat or reaching or taking a gamble. Now you don't want to get careless with it. If we get careless with it, then I'm gonna go, okay, you didn't have a plan. You just recruited this and told, you know. But I think it definitely changes, and I think you'll see more pressure at the top in the half court for sure. You know, full court, we'll see what they do. I mean, I still think you can press up more in the full court, but definitely in the half court.
0: Where are you gonna get your turnovers?
1: Like,
0: from?
1: You better not throw a bounce pass across the top, like against this team, because I think that will be an immediate trigger to go. For this team, I think, and that's stuff we couldn't do before.
0: Wait, start over, say that again.
1: Okay, like you better not throw a top of the key bounce pass, which really you shouldn't be doing anyways. But I think that for me would be something on this team that will be like an immediate trigger. You, and that's what having shot blockers that we have is. You're like, boy, they throw a bounce pass, go, like, you know what I mean? If they're trying to throw across the top of the key. You know, little things, and I'm just using that as an example of, I think you'll have more immediate
0: rules.
1: Yeah, immediate rules that say, hey, you can go about this, you know, and stuff like that. So he kind of, and to your point, Montgomery, and what does that do for Woolley? Because I think Woolley's had the reins on him a touch up top. I think Woolley could be a little bit better of a defender than he's been. Do they
0: once
1: open
0: he started,
1: him up
0: once,
1: some?
0: Once he started getting his hands off of people,
1: yeah,
0: or at least learn how to manipulate somebody defensively.
1: But I think he's got a little bit of that attack in him, and I don't think you've been able to see that. So, I still think he takes a step forward in that. We always look at the offensive side of it, but I mean. I think Louisville's looking to get more buckets transition, and I know that's what you love, and I think that's what they want to play.
0: Who's going to make me miss Hadley? Who's going to make me feel? Who is going to help me forget about Javon Hadley?
1: Man, I mean, God, I don't want to say it because I feel like it.
0: It stains you.
1: I feel like it's disrespectful to Hadley for me to say it like this, but I just. stink every. I think every piece down there.
0: You don't miss him until he's gone. So.
1: That's why I say I don't want to be disrespectful because I think Javon Hadley was very good for us for 2 years, and I think they'll see things that you're like, oh yeah, he did that. But you're also going to watch Fulgaris and guys like that who can turn around, shoot over somebody, and you're going to go, man, but I didn't have that. So maybe it's a B-hole answer. Maybe there's some things that is going to be, okay, yeah, you know, Javon did that for you. But there's going to also be some things that you go, okay, yeah, but I never had that, you know.
0: You know who's going to make a huge step up coaching-wise?
1: Okay.
0: TBT.
1: It's pretty messed up. How do you know I'm not involved?
0: I didn't say anything. I just can predict the TBT.
1: You just went at Luke. And Luke's probably listening right now. I'm sorry, Luke. Look. I apologize. Yeah, I apologize for my friend.
0: Yeah, listen.
1: Because you're my friend too. And I don't know that it is.
0: Luke can look me right in the eye and say, I know Mark is like, some of my hires weren't the best. That's a quick.
1: I mean, I became the associate head coach all of a sudden. Like
0: only when you lose.
1: Like, I'm like, oh, it wasn't Lieberman, Stone, or McKeel, or anybody only, like that. Yeah,
0: only when you lose.
1: Yeah, it was Steve.
0: Listen, Nikki, I have had to wear my resume in front of Steve for a decade. Right, Steve, listen, that's what's so funny.
1: I'd have left Chris Dallin.
0: My resume over my entire basketball career has been picked and prodded and poked at and made fun of from Steve Rubbish. Now, let's put some of your resume on the table, big boy.
1: Yeah.
0: Let's see how you handle taking the fall for everybody.
1: This sucks. I don't like it. I got to tell Hayworth, I'm like, you sure you want this?
0: Let everybody pick it.
1: We're gonna be loved and hated because you brought me along. You know that, right? Like, Hayworth could care less. He is the one person.
0: Be prepared
1: like,
0: to what comes with.
1: I'll tell you what. If there's anybody in this world, by the way, he's gonna jump on with us tomorrow and talk about the camp. Talk about our male basketball camp. But
0: cool.
1: If there's one person on this planet that does not give a blank what you think about him, it's that guy right there.
0: Fair enough. That's the attitude we need to adopt. Quick commercial break. Last commercial break. 93.9 DeVille.
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0: Congrats, Louisville Kings playoff berth. Congrats,
1: that?
0: Coach Chris Redman.
1: Three seed, too. Not even the four seed. They're the three seed. Like, that's clutch.
0: They're playing some good football.
1: Yeah, they've won 6 out of 7 down the stretch here. Like they're doing their thing, man.
0: I've been enjoying watching the games too.
1: Yeah. No, it is a fun brand. Are you going to St. Louis playoffs?
0: I am not.
1: Okay.
0: I've been enjoying watching.
1: Okay. Well, Chris says thank you for the support. Coach, I'm sorry.
0: Sorry.
1: Coach Redman.
0: Coach.
1: Says thank you for your support.
0: I can't make it.
1: Let's
0: want to hear something funny, Steve?
1: Yeah.
0: So Pops Maven says, how the hell they get that one guy out there to BYU? I said, what you talking about, Dad? He's like, man, back in the day, ain't no brothers look like that at BYU. He's like, and that kid can play. I don't know who he is. I was like, that is the number one draft pick.
1: Yeah.
0: In the NBA draft.
1: He made an ungodly amount of money, Dad.
0: Yeah, I keep trying to tell my dad, hey, Dad, it's different. You don't understand.
1: And then it was funny. It was funny, like, he tried to tell him, like, hey, man, he might come back. Like, I might come back. Like, stop.
0: Stop lying.
1: Which they got another one this year. Bruce Branch, I think, committed out there.
0: To BYU?
1: Yeah. And he's one of the top three players in the country, I think. Yeah.
0: Okay. I got one more question.
1: Okay.
0: This came up, Steve. Okay. Steve and Nikki. Are you there, Nikki?
2: Yes.
0: Okay, Steve and Nikki are 10 years old. Okay?
2: Okay.
1: Okay, we can relate.
0: You're 10 years old.
2: Not a whole
0: and
2: lot's
0: you're
2: changed.
0: You're in an arcade at the mall.
1: Ooh. Oh, at the mall, too.
2: At the mall, okay.
1: Come on. Yeah.
2: Here we go.
0: How many quarters do you need?
1: Oh, my God. All of them?
0: For 40? Okay, listen. How many quarters do you feel like you need to have a good time at the arcade?
2: Okay. Steve, don't punch me.
1: Okay.
2: Are we trying to win tickets or are we just having fun?
1: I think that's a fair question. I think it's a fair question.
0: You have 38 minutes to kill.
1: Okay, so we're just playing games.
2: We're just playing games.
1: Yeah, we're just playing games.
2: Like, we're not
1: I'm actually playing a game right now. You hear that?
0: You can't. Listen, if you want to play ski ball for tickets, play ski ball for tickets. If you want to play video games, play video games. How many quarters is the right amount of quarters to have a good time?
2: Okay.
0: We're going. And is it,
1: But listen, we were 10, so I mean, at 10, a quarter would get you a game.
2: Yeah, though. that's a good point. Like, that's a good point.
1: Like, so, I mean, like, now it's, I mean, like $2 a game, you know, something like that.
0: But, when you were, I know, right?
1: Yeah.
0: When did video games, they should have stopped it right when when the games went to 50 cents.
1: Listen, dude, we went to Flavortown, the Guy Fieri place or whatever, and they have this massive arcade. Like, the cards start at like 20. Because it's like, well, if you ain't at least got $20 on there, you might as well not even play.
2: Right.
1: I mean, every game's $2, $3.
0: How many trips are you allowed to make back towards your mom at 10 years old?
1: Okay, at that, I would have said, and let me be clear first, to answer the question, I would have said $3.
0: I think at 10 years old,
1: at 10 years old, with what games cost when we were there.
2: Yeah, when we were there.
1: I would have said you had to have at least
0: You
1: would have
0: went to the coin at machine,
1: I and I can
0: and
1: go
0: got
1: back once.
0: $3 worth of quarters.
1: Yeah.
2: I would have said five.
1: Five would have been fair.
2: Yeah, five, like, I can make that last.
1: Five would have been pushing it a little bit, though.
2: Yeah.
0: At five is, that's a lot of quarters, Nick.
1: Because, see, I think you get three, and then you go back for two.
2: Yeah, yeah. I think that might be the play.
0: You get $3 up front, and then go back for two.
2: Yeah.
1: Well, there's a Marcus special. Just walk by the window.
2: Oh, yeah.
1: I mean, a Marcus Maven special.
2: See,
0: I need to get out more.
1: I mean,
2: this is what would happen, like,
1: or maybe not anymore. Actually, I don't know.
2: Yeah, that's a good point. That's a good point.
1: Somebody asked me
0: quarters.
1: Somebody asked me that the other day. By the way, I was like, yeah, no, I know.
2: We used to go to River Falls Mall.
1: It works.
2: Shout out River Falls Mall back in the day.
1: Okay, River Falls. Now that's a different beast, all right?
2: It is.
1: Yeah, yeah, yeah.
2: And my mom...
0: They had a good Burlington over there.
2: They do. My mom would go shopping, and my dad would take me to the arcade. And keep in mind, we're up there for like 2 hours, because my mom can shop. So he would give me $20 and just let me go for 2 hours. That, like, yeah. two and a half hours, okay. Basically. And then he would go play ticket games and try to win appliances for the house.
1: Oh, fair.
2: So he'd be like, you know, play whatever you want. Get some tickets. Great. Cool. Like, but
0: what game have you been able to kill the most time in your life?
1: Ninja Turtles, maybe?
2: I was going to say Ninja Turtles was a good one.
1: The wrestling game I loved, but I like the superstars.
2: Yeah. You know? Wrestling. Yeah, yeah. Wrestling was good. NBA Jam.
0: Okay. Wait.
2: NBA Jam.
1: NBA Jam is it.
0: What's the game with the two guys and you got the elbow move that just got you through the whole game?
2: Is that NBA Jam?
0: It's no, two karate guys.
1: Oh, yes.
2: It was one of those fighting games.
0: Video, video game where you had the elbow. You could just elbow the crap out of people.
1: You're so right,
2: yeah,
1: man.
2: Was it Tekken?
0: What game was that?
1: It was one of those 2D scrollers.
0: YouTube.
2: You just go.
1: And there were two of you. There was two of them.
2: Double Dragon.
1: Yeah. Double Dragon.
2: Yeah.
1: Double Dragon.
2: Yeah.
1: Wow.
2: Double
1: Dragon. Good job.
0: Man. I could kill some time on Double Dragon.
1: Yeah, that's a good one, too.
2: Double Dragon. There was this G.I. Joe game that I could kill an hour on that with $2. Like, I got, like, pretty good at it. And I could, like. Were you guys ever good at the shooting games?
0: The airplane game. It was like 1947 or something.
2: Oh, yeah, yeah. 1942. That one was kind of hard, though. You could burn through some quarters.
1: Yeah.
2: That one was hard. But, yeah, that one was fun. Yeah, I could burn a couple bucks on that one. I could last. But that one was a little bit harder than some of the other, like, beat-em-up games. Yeah. Did anyone ever play, like, the classics, like Galaga or Pac-Man?
1: I mean, I think I've played them all, but...
2: I mean, Pop's kind of taught me some things. Like, Pac-Man, I was pretty good, and Galaga, I was really good at.
1: But. Yeah. Yeah, I mean, did Mortal Kombat, did that?
2: I was.
0: Yeah, I don't feel like that was the arcade. I was terrible at,
2: like the beat-em-up games, like you said, like Ninja Turtles, Double Dragon, Marcus.
1: Yeah.
2: I was okay at, but the fighting games, like Street Fighter, or Mortal Kombat or Tekken, I was terrible at. I was okay at Tekken, but I was not good at Street Fighter or Mortal Kombat. Like I'd burn through my $5 in 20 minutes because I couldn't get past like the second guy.
1: Yeah.
2: I was terrible at those. Way better at home. Like at home, like playing on Sega Genesis and stuff.
1: Yeah, I wasn't very good.
0: Asteroids.
1: I never was good at games in general, though. Like
2: I was hit or miss.
0: Arcade games or games in general.
1: Like I was decent at football games, but like even that, I wasn't like an all pro. You know?
2: Were
1: like,
2: you?
0: Yeah. Most of the time, I just played them because my friends did too. Yeah, I get what you're saying.
1: Drew said the Poon has the 1942 game.
2: Oh, it's classic.
0: Really?
1: Yeah, that's pretty awesome.
2: That game's fun.
1: I just was never good. So like I would, but I mean, I liked playing them, but that's why I
0: like, I did like watching people that are really good too.
1: Yeah, no, for sure. I mean, that's always fun. You know, you get that high score thing and,
0: why do we as adults try to act so sanctimonious with kids watching other kids play? Cause it's like, you know, good and well, if you was at the arcade and somebody was killing it, you'd watch.
1: I know. Yeah. I know. I'm like soft ass.
0: All right, Dickie, what you got on deck?
2: There were times I would just give a quarter, like, go away. Leave me alone.
1: Okay. Yeah, I thought you was about, I swear, I was about to jump through the window.
0: I heard it coming.
1: I swear, I thought he was about to be like, I mean, sometimes I would just like to go, you know, I really got enjoyment out of going around the arcade and just giving quarters to people.
2: No, Pops got so mad at me.
1: I was like, dude.
2: He was like, why are you giving your quarters away?
1: Yeah, no, quarters were gold back then.
2: Yeah, he's like, why are you giving your tokens? And I was like,
1: my mama gave me $2. These are my quarters.
2: I was like, I just want to.
0: I have been
2: alone.
0: Watching. No, I have been watching somebody kill it, and they're done. And I'm like, here, man, keep going.
1: Okay.
2: I've done that.
0: Yeah, I want to see you beat the final boss or something. Here, man.
1: But yes, sure. But I'm talking about just like the goodness of your heart. Like, you know, kids are like, oh, man, I'm out of quarters. I'm like, well, man, it ain't sorry, too bad. Like, it ain't your problem.
0: ain't got nothing to do with me.
1: You know, like, why are you stalking my game? Like, man, I wish I still had some quarters. Yeah, what you do? I don't. What your mom and dad do for a living? Like, my dad works the brickyard, bro. Like, you know what I'm saying? Like,
0: he ain't wasting one quarter.
1: My mom, yeah. I'm like, my mom sews EMS bags, dude. Like, what the, like, you ain't got quarters? You want me to feel bad for you? Like, dude, like, we ain't like we got a yacht. You know what I'm saying? Like,
0: what you got on deck, Nikki?
2: Phil and I are in for Andy. We'll be keeping everyone abreast of Mom Watch, Mom Silovich Watch.
1: Yeah.
2: We'll see where that goes. Intern trivia, round two, 1 p.m.
1: Okay, who is it?
2: We got Emily, Gabby, and Sarah.
1: Oh, they're all three of them.
2: They're all three of them are going to be in it. Okay. We got Eric Crawford at 1:30, Kyle Tucker at 2.
1: Okay.
2: So at least listen for those.
1: I can do that.
2: Thanks, man.
0: 93.9 The Ville.
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2: 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Baseball Hall of Famer, John Smoltz. Commanders wide receiver, Terry McLaurin. And now, it's Rich Eisen.
3: Oh, yes, everybody. Welcome to this edition of the Rich Eisen Show live on Disney Plus, the ESPN app, ESPN Radio, and Sirius XM Channel 80. Good to have all of you here in our neighborhood. Appreciate Suze and O'Shea Jackson Jr. holding down the fort while I was hanging out at the Big Slick in Kansas City, which raised $4.2 million for Children's Mercy Hospital there in Kansas City. Also want to appreciate Suze for sitting in while I walked back into the house empty-handed from the Emmy Awards in New York City. 844-204-RICH is the number to dial on the program. Oh, my gosh, is there a lot going on in the NFL world that is apparently about to happen, that may never happen? Rumors are flying everywhere right now that it is June 1st and all sorts of salary cap concerns that were on the plate for any team that was looking to acquire big-time talent from a team that's willing to suddenly part with big-time talented players. All those salary cap concerns that were going down in March and April and May are now gone.
6: It's now
3: post-June 1. So we're going to be keeping an eye on all of that. Chris Brockman, hello to you, sir.
7: Hello to you, and happy A.J. Brown Day.
3: Yeah, I don't know. I'm not going to be happy for you.
7: Come on!
3: The Rams are rumored to be acquiring everybody.
7: Come on!
3: Are you being acquired?
8: Let's go.
3: So I have no idea if
7: I've been waiting months for this.
3: Or if A.J. Brown's going to still be an Eagle by the end of the day. How are you?
8: Good morning, Rich.
3: Mike Del Tufo. Good to see you. T.J. Jefferson, the candle's lit. Good to see you.
9: Rich, I want to quote the great Fife Dog of A Tribe Called Quest.
7: Oh, nice.
9: I say, I never let a statue tell me how nice I am. Okay. And that's how I want you to feel right now. You don't need a statue to tell you how nice you are.
3: Bless you, sir. Thank you.
9: My man.
3: Appreciate that. Be nice to have a statue. Hey, listen, you tell Victor Wembanyama. It was an honor to be nominated for the MVP award.
9: Oh, that's a different story, though.
3: Yeah.
9: That's different.
3: Yeah. He was nominated. He was a finalist for the MVP award. Didn't win it. Watched Shai Gilgeous-Alexander being awarded it.
7: Probably didn't even
3: his face.
7: Also, didn't even come in second.
3: Whatever.
7: Jokic was second.
3: He watched himself not win it.
7: All deserving.
3: He did was go ahead and torch the place in winning game one of a Western Conference Finals that had seven games written all over it. And at the end of the day, we got the seventh game, as you know, on Saturday night, requiring Victor Wembanyama and the Spurs and all of their fans sitting back at home and all the nuns that were rooting for him to sit there and hope, wish for another victory in Oklahoma City, that they would have to, at the end of the day, after the regular season and the playoffs, have to beat a 64-win Oklahoma City team for an eighth time.
7: Wow. Got shot nine times.
3: Okay.
8: Still alive.
3: That's how many shots it took to take out the Oklahoma City Thunder, but they came out with an intensity
6: that you could see in the first quarter that would be difficult for Oklahoma City without two of their more talented players again. It would be tough for them to match that intensity. And they did. They did, taking their first lead of the game late in the first half. And then the second half hit. And, man, if the San Antonio Spurs aren't young and terrific and arriving. That's the word that you can use for the San Antonio Spurs now, arriving. And in terms of Dylan Harper and Stephon Castle and everybody on this team not named Victor Wembanyama of a certain age, they are arriving. Now, you could say Victor Wembanyama arrived the minute he landed in America as a professional athlete for the first time.
10: Out of the spaceship, you mean?
6: Correct. This dunk on Chet Holmgren in the first quarter. This is what made me think the Spurs were arriving in Game 7. Especially since Chet Holmgren essentially disappeared from this moment. Unfortunately for him and Oklahoma City fans.
7: Got body snatched.
6: Essentially disappeared. Two shots.
7: I said two shots.
6: A stat line that is unacceptable for Game 7. In fact, the only thing that Chet Holmgren made it seem like he was actually there for Game 7, that he was participating in Game 7, is the number 7 on his jersey. Because the Spurs took him out. Victor Wembanyama took him off his game. And then the second half hit. And despite a third quarter in which the Spurs were clearly the better team, Oklahoma City somehow, some way, kept it a tied third quarter. 24 points for each. And the fourth quarter is when things essentially wrap things up for the Spurs.
9: Brockman, look at that picture.
6: Where Wembanyama was like, I will take I will lean over and look at him eye to eye.
9: Rich, he's bent over at the waist. His knees are bent, and he's still bigger than Shaq.
7: Yeah. He is the man.
6: This is the truth. He is the truth. And the fourth quarter hit, and Champagne was popping threes.
9: Champagne.
6: 6 of 10 for three.
9: What a night.
6: And Keldon Johnson really was the kid who made corner threes, made shots fourth quarter. He was terrific. De'Aaron Fox getting it done in 36 minutes, gutting it out on a high ankle sprain that we all know he was battling through. And despite 35 points from Shai Gilgeous-Alexander, the San Antonio Spurs prevail. And they were the worthy winner. Worthy winner. The better team. The team on the rise. Can you believe that there's another better team on the rise than Oklahoma City, which was for the last 2-3 years, rightfully so, the avatar for NBA team on the rise. Good luck trying to beat them.
7: Yep. Facts.
6: Good luck with them having more Clipper first round choices in their back pocket to put on the table.
9: They took
6: add
9: all
6: to their stable of young stars like SGA, who they got from the Clippers. Mm-hmm. Sorry to keep bringing that up.
9: I mean, it's part of the story, though. You know,
6: and the story goes, you know, the story is for this team right now, good luck trying to beat them. Knicks fans who were out on 7th Avenue after beating the Cavs in Game 1, coming back from 22-point downs, chanting, we want Wemby, okay. Dylan Harper, 20 years old. Stephon Castle, 21 years old. Victor Wembanyama, 22 years old. Champagne, 24 years old. And Vassell, 25. He's the OG. He's the graybeard.
7: 25. I have Harrison Barnes.
6: So, Wembanyama was overcome with emotion.
9: Yeah,
6: after the
9: amazing
6: game.
7: That was cool. Yeah.

0: and having a real shot at it, having a chance, tangible chance at winning it, at realizing a dream, you know, it's a chance. It's a lifetime chance, you know. It's, you never know when it's going to happen again. But it's, you know, the day we win it, speaking for myself, it's going to be an amazing day of, like, realization of a dream, you know. It's hard to put into words. It's almost like the meaning of my life, you know.
1: Oh, my goodness gracious. We want Wemby. Chance, give me a break.
2: Yeah, but Rich, isn't this where the Knicks put this in their locker room and he just said, when we win it?
3: I know.
2: So now you're the Knicks and you're like, oh, he's already looked past this.
3: I know. And normally you'd take a player to task saying, when we win, oh, you just gave him bulletin board material. Well, when you're larger than the bulletin board, just, you know, sitting down and your game is getting better and better and better, good luck. I think the Knicks can still win this. And I'll, at some point, if not today, depending on how NFL news breaks, get to that, where the Knicks match up, I think, well with this team.
2: I'm still going with the Knicks.
3: I got you. But hearing him talk like that, that is such a unique athlete and human, and the Spurs have arrived well earlier than anybody else could have expected.
4: Much earlier. Yeah.
3: Right?
4: Yeah.
3: With Mitch Johnson taking over for Greg Popovich after he suffers a stroke, and how is this going to work, that Pop was the one who was supposed to be there for the kid and whispering in his ear and bringing him along. And Mitch Johnson, after the game, was asked about the experience, as I mentioned. Once again, the ages. Harper, 20 years old. Castle, 21. Wemby, 22. Champagne, 24. Vassell, 25. And this young coach blending it all together with De'Aaron Fox. I didn't even mention him. He's the graybeard. And this is this remarkable coach in what he's been able to cook up for this team to take him to the NBA Finals here and now.
0: As I said earlier, experience a lot of times is used in the form of it best used or the lack thereof when you need it the most. And people don't talk about as much the habits, the character, the togetherness, the competitive response, the things we talk about in these media sessions every single day. And this team has now been pretty damn consistent for a long time, for over 100 games for the most part. And so I'll take those things with the experience that we've gone through when you want to look back in terms of how we started the year, how we got to the cup on the road versus Denver and LA, what we did in the cup, playing these guys around Christmas time a few times, expectations. We've played in 3 playoff series without Victor, without Fox, multiple games. I don't know who has as much experience as we do this year in the season of 2025-2026.
3: Yeah, the experience they've had now is just as valuable as apparently the experience everyone thinks they need. And the focus, the locked-in focus from Wembanyama saying what he says about what it means to win, and the team focused on making sure they're not being taken down by what they don't have, but what they have together collectively. And the focus of this coach to keep them all together. The focus of this coach to keep them on the straight and narrow, even though apparently when he's at home games, he's got a produce section sitting behind him. I said that.
2: Wow.
3: I see all the memes.
2: Kind of hard to miss them.
3: Focus of fans to all show up wearing the same thing.
2: I don't know if we can do that.
3: In certain sections. I say to all of them in San Antonio, congratulations. I tip the cap.
2: Makes me think Charles Barkley didn't see everyone in the city.
3: Apparently not.
4: Yeah. Those might be imports.
3: The humans?
4: What?
3: Or? Okay. All right. Trying to be subtle. But congratulations to the Spurs. We've got a perfect guest to talk about it.
2: Yeah, we do.

0: His name is Sean Elliott, who has been calling Spurs games since the mid-aughts and was the third overall pick in a draft in 89, the same year that David Robinson's two-year stint in the Navy wrapped up. So he joined as a rookie, too. For Larry Brown.
1: Wow.
0: Sean Elliott got traded from the Spurs for Dennis Rodman to Detroit. He comes back, and he's on the team when Greg Popovich gets elevated to being head coach. He was there when Tim Duncan arrived. He was in the 99 finals against the Knicks. Who better to talk about all this than with Sean Elliott, who also probably shares the same hatred of Duke as I do.
2: A good chance of that.
0: Uh-huh. From back in his Arizona days. John Smoltz will join us. We'll catch up with the Baseball Hall of Famer and Fox Baseball analyst. We'll talk some ball with him, but some golf, because he's getting ready for the American Century Championship, just like I am. And after that, we have nothing in common on that front. Terry McLaurin will join us. Maybe we'll have some NFL news to talk about with the Ohio State OG in Washington, D.C. And you. Phone lines are lit. 844-204-RICH.
1: Get it.
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2: Welcome back.
0: Of the Rich Eisen Show. Sean Elliott, when we come back.
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0: Back on the Rich Eisen Show, our Radio Odyssey's return. Perfect guy to speak with right now as the Spurs are back in the NBA Finals. The last time they won it all was 1999 when they took on, guess who, the New York Knicks. And on that team is a guy who has been calling Spurs games since the mid-aughts locally. Sean Elliott is here on the Rich Eisen Show. Good to see you, Sean. How are you, sir?
1: Hey, Rich. Good to see you, man. Long time.
0: It's been way too long. What's going through your mind right now watching the Spurs arrive? That's the word I used to kick off this program. Yeah. It's a perfect word, I think, arrival for this squad, Sean.
1: Yeah, it's fitting, right? Because it's also about an alien movie and First Contact.
0: So, good one.
1: Victor Wembanyama, who is the alien, he has arrived. And look, I thought going into this year, I thought we were a mid-50 win team. We didn't have Victor for the last 18 games last year. Missed De'Aaron Fox for the last 16 or so. He had finger surgery. And so I was thinking, you know, we're a 50 win team or so. But halfway through the season, when I saw other teams go through, or when we were winning games on the road convincingly, I thought, you know, quietly, you know, we have a chance. Like, I haven't really seen a team that's really better than us. Matter of fact, we're better than almost everybody out there. And so I thought, again, going into the season, we're a 50-win team. I thought next year we're going to be a team that's going to contend for a title. I just didn't see this coming, and I don't think anybody in San Antonio saw this coming. I mean, I thought we were going to be a really good team, but the way our guys have gelled and grown up before our very eyes here. We talked about the inexperience of this ball club all year long, but when you go into a game 7 on the road against the defending champions and the 2-time MVP, and you win that game the way they did, late down the stretch, making plays, this team has grown up. They have arrived. They're here, and they're going to be a problem for a long, long time.
0: Why do you think this is happening right now?
1: I think number one, I think Mitch Johnson's done an unbelievable job. I said it over and over again, Rich. I don't think people were listening. He was the coach of the year. ESPN projected us to win 40 games. We won 62. So he did a phenomenal job getting everybody to believe in each other, getting everybody to play on the defensive end of the floor. The hardest thing in this league to do is to get young teams to defend. Everybody's trying to get their numbers. No one's trying to stop anybody. Our guys went out there, accepted their roles, and they defended their butts off the entire year. So Mitch Johnson, I think, is the number one reason we've ascended to the heights. And Brian Wright has to be commended as well. I thought, again, he was the executive of the year. I thought the signing of Luke Kornet this summer was the biggest signing of the summer. It flew under the radar, but he's been absolutely phenomenal for us. You got De'Aaron Fox coming in last year, even though it wasn't this year, you got him last year at the trade deadline. And then you draft Dylan Harper and Carter Bryant. Dylan Harper, I've been telling people, he's a superstar. He is an absolute superstar. No doubt about it. Yeah, he's plays well beyond his years. He plays a lot of poise. He's never, ever rattled, even when things aren't going his way. After the second half of the season, he was probably our best three-point shooter, and that includes having a guy like Julian Champagne on our team. He defends. He's bigger than most people know, and he finishes extremely well at the basket. And then, you know, Steph Castles, you know, continued to build on his rookie of the year campaign. He's been absolute dog on both ends of the floor. And then you have Devin and Keldon, who have matured and become valuable team leaders on this team. And then you have, of course, Victor Wembanyama that anchors and pulls all that together. Now, he's an absolute terror on the defensive end of the floor. His offensive game is still coming around. I don't think he's even begun to scratch the surface of his potential, and that's what's so scary. But let me tell you, Rich, I've never seen a player have the defensive impact that he has on the floor. It's not just about the blocks and the deflections. It's about the no-nos in the paint. When guys get in the paint, normally they're going to challenge any other shot blocker in the league, end up throwing it out to guys on the perimeter. Sometimes that creates turnovers. And instead of getting a shot at the rim, you're getting guys taking long three-point shots that are well contested by our wing. So, I mean, there's a lot there, obviously, but we have made great strides this year. And something that a lot of us didn't see coming this quickly.
0: Sean Elliott here on the Rich Eisen Show. And then there's Wembanyama. Let me just linger for a moment. You played with Duncan. You were there when Duncan arrived. You were there when David Robinson arrived. As a matter of fact, you arrived together,
1: as a matter of fact.
0: Does Wembanyama remind you of either of those gents? And another name that I've thrown out, names I've also thrown out for him because of the burning desire that he seems to have that is uncanny. I know I've been taken to task for this sort of thing, but I have thrown out just in terms of that part of it, the burning desire part of it, Sean. I've thrown out the names of Kobe and Jordan.
1: Yes.
0: I'm wondering if this tracks to you.
1: Well, 1,000%. 1,000%. He's got Kobe Bryant's drive and determination, motor, heart, killer mentality, and a 7'4" frame. That's what he's gotten. And I can talk about this. Rich, I've been around the game. Oh, I'm 58 years old. I've been playing this game since I was 9 or 10 years old, okay? Back in the day, big guys were on the high school basketball team. Guys, your age and my age, we understand this. You know, big guys were put on the basketball team because the coach saw them walking through the hallway and said, "You're on the team." And then you'd run everything around the guy, and he didn't love it, right? And so I don't know how many times I've been in the middle of guards and littles and bigs. It's a whole long dissertation. The little guys have 90% of the passion. Big guys, 10%. For them, in general. Now, I'm going to throw David Robinson and Tim Duncan out of that equation because those guys had the passion, and that's why they were great. But you have a lot of big guys, and there's a whole list of them that have gone through the league, and fans know, they see them play, and say, the guy doesn't love the game. He doesn't have that motor. We've seen that over and over again. Victor is that anomaly. He's got that guard, that little man motor, that heart, like Avery Johnson has, you know, where he just wants to get better and better and better. He's got that Kobe Bryant drive where he wants to be the very best player in the game and the best player that's ever played. He's always in the gym. He's always working on his game. He's got incredible, incredible competitiveness. And that's something that you just don't see very often, again, in bigs. So I make that comparison. I tell people all the time, he's got Kobe's makeup in a 7-foot-plus frame.
0: How much does Greg Popovich stoke it, Sean? I mean, again, that shot of him being on the tarmac waiting for Wembanyama when he came back from Minnesota after he got ejected for throwing the elbow is something I can't get rid of that moment in my head. And Wembanyama has been a somewhat mostly more aggressive, dominant player since that moment. And then I want to play this soundbite for you when he was asked after the Game 7 win about Greg Popovich and what he's going to say to Greg about this.
2: I can't answer that question. I don't know what it means for him. That's a guy who's got more experience as a coach than almost anybody and has been through so many things in his career and so many things right now as El Jefe. He goes through some things we can't even imagine. So I need to call him. I need to see him. I need to talk to him. Because there's no way I can understand right now, you know, how he feels. I don't know if he's gonna do an interview about it or if we can get what. Yeah, I figured knowing him, he's not going to. So, when I talk to him, it's gonna be only stored in my head, except if I record it in secret. But I need to talk to him so quick.
1: You know, Rich, I've been around Pop for a long time, and when Pop, before Victor got drafted, he was really on the verge of retirement. He was looking into the abyss of retirement, and that's where he was going. And when we won the lottery that year, there were a whole bunch of players. I wasn't the only one. A whole bunch of former players that told Pop he's got to stick around. because he's got to give this young kid a great foundation in this league. And I don't think it took too much prodding. I mean, when Pop is a smart guy, right? And so he can see what's going to happen with this young French kid coming in. And so Pop decides to stay. And we've had conversations about where Pop felt like he really had an obligation to give him a solid foundation, teach him how to play the right way, teach him what this league is all about and what it takes to win a championship. And I know how Pop is. I've been in that locker room with him. I've seen him address David, Timmy, Manu, Tony. It does not matter. If he's not pleased with what you're doing, he's going to go right through you. A lot of guys know this. Guys that have played for him know that he's not going to blow any smoke up your nether regions. He's going to give you the truth. And so he was there at the plane, and I'm sure it wasn't like, hey, big fella, you know, watch your elbow. That's not how that conversation went, I'm sure. And so Pop has also gone in the locker room a few times, you know, after we haven't played so well during the playoffs, just to, you know, lend that other voice. Because, you know, the players are hearing Mitch, and then you have Pop come in there, and then they get that second opinion, and they're like, okay, what Mitch is talking about is exactly right. Here's Pop in here telling us exactly the same thing, but in maybe not so friendly terms or phrases. And so Pop, I'm sure he had a very candid conversation there with Victor, and you see how Victor responded. He's got to keep himself on the floor. Pop was probably not too pleased that he allowed himself to be kicked out of the game. I'm just guessing. But I've been around him for a long time. And so he addressed what he had to, and Victor has responded.
0: Sean Elliott here on the Rich Eisen Show. All right. Just like 99, not crazy. Here we go. It's Knicks and Spurs. Break it down for me, Sean. What do you think is going to be the key to these highly anticipated and no doubt well-watched NBA Finals?
1: I'm going to have to see how the first game unfolds, to be honest with you, and see what the Knicks have in store for our guys and how our guys are going to defend on the perimeter. The Knicks gave us a lot of problems this year. They beat us twice, beat us in the cup game where there was a lot of skin on the line for everybody involved. And then we had to come back from, I believe we were down 20 at home in late December and beat them by two, where we had a rally late and they were in control of that game most of the time. And then they beat us in Madison Square Garden early March and pretty handily. So they have the know-how. They have the tools. Jalen Brunson, obviously, you don't have to talk too much about him and what he's meant to that franchise and everything he's done. I think he's, like Pop said, he's the head of the snake. You got to definitely keep him under control, number one. And that means Steph Castle or Devin Vassell, Dylan Harper, De'Aaron Fox, when those guys are tasked with guarding him, you got to keep him under control. Don't allow him to get to the foul line. Make him make tough shots. Make him work for absolutely everything and try to limit him getting everybody else involved in the game. If you can do that, you have a good chance to win. But, you know, this Knicks team is different. They're different than they have been in a long, long time. They're not just one player dominant. They have a lot of guys that can do things out there on the floor. OG Anunoby is a terrific player. He plays both ends of the floor, very physical, can score the ball. Really like him as a player, but any piece for any team. Obviously, Karl-Anthony Towns, like I said earlier today, a few years ago, you could argue that he was the best offensive big man in the league. He gave us 60 here a few years back in San Antonio when he played for the Timberwolves. So you scored 60 in an NBA game. That's pretty damn impressive. Mikal Bridges, we couldn't stop him a couple years ago. Every time we play him, he's been a difficult matchup for us. Mitchell Robinson, if he plays, forget about the broken finger. His strong suit is rebounding, getting physical, blocking shots. He can still do that. And the one pickup I got to say that I really liked was getting Jose Alvarado. When I saw that, I really thought that would help buoy the Knicks because he's been a pain in our side for a long, long time. High energy player, really smart. Just brings another level to that team when he's out there on the floor. And you have a lot of guys that are playing well. So I just want to see what the two teams have in store, what their game plans are, and then I can make a better assessment from there. But we're also a different team, Rich. I mean, we're not the same team that saw the Knicks early March. And we just went through a gauntlet here in the Western Conference. We beat Minnesota there in that second round with Anthony Edwards, who's one of the premier players in the league. And then you win game seven on the road against the defending champions with the two-time MVP. And that says a lot about our guys, about their mindset, the belief that they can go in there and actually win that game. So our guys right now, they believe that they can get it done. It doesn't matter who they're playing. They believe in each other. They play well together. And we have the very best player in the world, in my opinion, on our side. And so let's see what happens.
0: Let's see what happens. What advice would you give them about playing an NBA Finals game in Madison Square Garden, Sean?
1: You know, enjoy the moment. The biggest thing when you're playing in MSG is you just got to calm your nerves early on there, because it's the biggest spectacle in the NBA, right? I mean, it's just an atmosphere that's almost unrivaled. It's going to be crazy. Knicks fans are as loud and as boisterous as you're going to find anywhere in the league, maybe louder than everybody. And they're hungry. They're hungry. And our guys are going to have to bring a lot of attention to detail and keep your focus, block out the noise, those kind of things. If you can do that and you settle down and just realize it's basketball and you do what you're supposed to do, you stick to your roles, you don't try to do too much, and then our guys can be successful.
0: Well, Sean, last question for you. If the Spurs do win it all, and there's going to be another one of those reunion-type dinners, right? They're locally in San Antonio.
1: Always.
0: It always is. Who picks up the check for that, Sean? Who
1: Spurs do.
0: Well, Spurs the organization does.
1: Oh, yeah. You better believe it. No one wants to be saddled with that bill individually.
0: All right.
1: And you better have some deep, deep pockets.
0: Who picks out the red wine? Does Pop still do that? Is he in charge of the wine?
1: I think if we win the whole thing, I think it's going to be whatever you want. That's what I'm guessing. Okay. R.C. Buford will be there. Okay. Peter, John will be there. Everybody will be there. And I don't think anybody's going to care at that point.
0: But we've always wondered that, because we've seen these photographs of the team all together, you know, with Pop in the center and everyone else there about.
1: Pop would pick up a lot of those. I mean,
0: he would.
1: Pop would do that. And Pop is, you know, he would kill me for saying, you know, what he does for the waiters and the servers. But he would pick it up. And he was the guy who started all the team dinners. He was the guy who started that. Now you have every team in the league that's doing that because it builds camaraderie. After the game, I've seen us win by 20. I've seen us lose by 20 or 30 on the road. And you go to these team dinners and all is forgotten. You forget about the mistakes you made. Pop might walk by the players' tables, get up and walk by the players' table and say, "Hey, Manu, what do you think about that Brunello? What do you think about the raviolis here? Do you like that gnocchi and lobster?" You know, he's always, it's about more than basketball with him. He's trying to get guys cultured, aware, and realize that there's more to life, and basketball is just a game.
0: Sean, what a treasure to pick your brain at a time like now. You're right at the center of so much going on with this franchise that I think a lot of this country's become more and more fascinated with and by with each passing victory over Oklahoma City. And now here comes the NBA Finals. If you don't mind, I'll love to have you on during the finals itself to get your thoughts on it, if you don't mind.
1: Just hit me up, man. Anytime, Rich.
0: I will do it. It's been too long, Sean. It's been too long.
1: Yes, it has been, buddy. Okay. I appreciate you.
0: Thank you. Real quick, before I let you go. Do you have a Stuart Scott story, Sean? Got a story about Stu? He might have been at the 99 finals. What do you think? No?
1: No, okay. I have to think about that one, to be honest with you. I worked with Stu early on when I worked for ESPN, my first couple of years. And so, now Stu was a good dude. What a great dude. Funnier than hell, away from it all.
0: Yep.
1: And just, you know, one caring individual. So, obviously a big loss, and we've talked about it for years, but an amazing personality, a great guy.
0: Yeah, we used to call your highlights, Sean, all the time. We used to do that.
1: Yeah, lots of them.
0: They were indeed. Next time I have you on, maybe we'll shake the cobwebs a little bit on that.
1: All right.
0: Thanks again, Sean. Appreciate it.
1: All right. Thank you.
0: Sean Elliott, everybody, right here on the program, giving you some insight on what's going on with the Spurs. And the answer is a lot. All right. We'll take a break and I'll look at my phone and see how many texts I've gotten. Something's up, man, in the NFL. Something is afoot. I don't know if it's going to break today. If it does, we'll be all over it.
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0: 844-204-RICH, number to dial. We're back here on the Rich Eisen Show on the radio side of things. There is some breaking news out of the National Football League, although not what was been is rumored to be blowing my phone up right now. But you got it? You want to hit it?
1: Here it comes.
2: Oh, and my eyes see breaking news.
0: A reunion of sorts. Look who's back on the New York Football Giants, everybody. Odell Beckham Jr. The rumors are true. He's been chit-chatting with him. The dynamic, once upon a time rookie of the New York Giants who came in and set the city aflame. Ladies and gentlemen, let's not forget, when that kid came out of LSU, he was hurt. Remember that? He came in, he was...
3: slipped in the draft a little bit.
0: Right?
3: Yeah.
0: He was hurt, and he didn't... You get this right. I should have checked this out during the commercial break.
3: Wow. His first three seasons are as good as they come.
0: They sure as hell are.
3: Yeah.
0: But he in his first season, he did not start game one.
3: He only played 12 games.
0: Right. And he was just unreal. Of course, the game that we all remember was the... There he goes, right there.
4: Woo!
0: It's the week one Sunday night in New York, in New Jersey, if you will. That was against... Let me see. That was week one. Oh, by the way, this game wasn't week one when it was happening.
3: No, it wasn't.
0: This is the game against Dallas back in the day.
3: Yeah.
0: On Sunday Night Football, couldn't believe it. And you know who they're playing week one this year. It's Dallas at MetLife.
4: That was a tremendous effort in a losing
0: cause. Love pointing out what the final score
4: is. Yeah, because I have to.
5: That's great.
3: Also, are we...
0: pointing out what the final score of that game
3: was. I mean, I don't want to be the wet blanket, but like...
4: You don't?
0: Well, listen, the last time he started a game was the playoff victory for the Ravens against Houston in the 2023 season.
3: He hasn't been a good player in a long time, and I would actually be kind of surprised if he is...
0: Makes the team?
3: Yeah, and on the field week one for that game.
0: I don't know, because obviously John Harbaugh loves him, and there's much to love about him as far as I'm concerned.
3: Yeah, of course. I just mean from a pure football standpoint. Like, it's been a while since he was a good player, that's all.
0: You know,
3: 33 years old, multiple knee injuries, he had a suspension not too long ago. You know, it's fine.
0: And you look at their wide receiver grouping, Darius Slayton, Darnell Mooney.
3: They signed Braxton Berrios.
0: You know, obviously Malik Nabers. So you've got a little bit of LSU love there. I mean, Isaiah Hodgins, Malachi Fields, Calvin Austin as well.
3: This just tells me that
0: Jalen Hyatt is a guy that they're waiting for finally take off out of Tennessee, the kid they drafted a couple years ago.
3: Just feels like Malik Nabers isn't going to be ready week one, you know.
0: Perfect way to welcome in Matthew from Connecticut on the program. What's up, Matthew? How are you, sir?
6: Can you guys hear me?
0: We can. Hey. What's going on, Matthew?
3: Hey, bud.
6: Not much. For the first time in my 13 years of being a fan, I got confident. So I was wondering if I can do the win-loss schedule for the New York Football Giants.
0: Absolutely, sir. We've got about 2 minutes for you. You ready to hit the music? Go for it. Matthew in Connecticut, what happens on opening night against the Cowboys?
6: T.J. Jefferson's going to cry. The Giants are winning that one.
0: I love it. I like the moxie.
4: Come on, brother.
0: Then there's a Monday night. The Giants are out here in Los Angeles to take on the Rams.
6: Yeah, that's not happening.
0: Okay.
6: But if we're competitive, I'll be proud.
0: Week three, home for the Titans.
6: Dable ain't coming back winning. That's
0: home for the Cardinals, week four.
6: 3-1. That's a win.
0: 3-1 at the Commanders, week five.
6: That's a win.
0: 4-1, home for the Saints.
6: Don't turn the ball over five times in a row, and that's a win.
0: That's a reference to last year's loss. 5-1 at the Texans.
6: Pray for Jackson Dart healthy that game. That's a loss.
0: 5-2 off the bye at the Eagles.
6: Never seen us win at Lincoln Financial. That's a loss.
0: 5-3, home for the Commanders. Short week return Thursday night.
6: We are sweeping them.
0: 6-3, home for the Jaguars.
6: I think they're worse than last year. That's a win.
0: 7-3, visiting Daniel Jones and the Colts.
6: That's not happening. No revenge Daniel Derp's game.
0: Daniel Derp loses, huh? 8-3, home for the Niners.
6: First game I'm ever going to live. I think the Niners will be not healthy. That's a win.
0: Okay. We're now 9-3 at the Seahawks.
6: That's a loss.
0: 9-4, home for the Browns.
6: That's a win.
0: 10-4 at the Lions on a Monday night.
6: Close game, but L.
0: 10-5 at the Cowboys.
6: Sweeping in Jerry's world.
0: 11-5 home for the Eagles.
6: We are sweeping. We are splitting with the Crap Birds.
0: Okay, so that's a loss, you're saying?
6: That's a 12-5. Go Big Blue and go Knicks.
0: Okay, there you go. Matthew in Connecticut, everybody. Man. You'll be crying, is what he said.
3: Crying.
4: Does he know how many times his team has beaten the Cowboys in the last few years?
0: Remind him.
4: They haven't.
3: They haven't.
0: Okay.
4: I mean, what are we doing?
0: He's got Odell Beckham and 12 wins in his back pocket. Fantastic. All right, we're through hour number one, and that fat bit of NFL news that's blowing my phone up is yet to be
3: not yet
0: real. We'll see if we make it through the show entirely without it. I'm hoping not, to be straight up with you. John Smoltz is coming up.
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13: 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On the pitch, Olivia Moultrie scored as the Thorns drew 2-2 with the Utah Royals in a thriller. Then Moultrie sprinted across town to watch the Fire knock off Caitlin Clark and the Indiana Fever. 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
25: Earlier on the show, two-time All-Star and NBA champion Sean Elliott. Coming up, Baseball Hall of Famer John Smoltz. Commanders wide receiver Terry McLaurin. And now, it's Rich Eisen.
29: All right, hour number two of the show is on the air. Hour number two of my phone blowing up like crazy that a massive, massive National Football League trade is about to happen. June 1st has arrived, which means salary cap concerns over the last 2 months that have held up trades and deals and things of that nature have been removed. It does not involve A.J. Brown. And I don't want to go any crazier because it may not happen, but we're keeping an eye on everything for you. As we mentioned last hour, the rumor is rampant that Myles Garrett is on the move. So keep an ear peeled or an eye peeled.
30: Ears peeled, yeah, sure.
29: For the moment, we bring in our Hall of Fame friend getting ready to play in the American Century Championship and is trying, ladies and gentlemen, trying to qualify for the U.S. Senior Open because he's damn good at the game of golf. Ladies and gentlemen, John Smoltz is back on the program. How are you, John? Good to see you.
31: I'm doing great. Just tell me Myles Garrett's going to the Lions and everything else.
29: You know what I mean? Then Christmas arrives on June.
31: University of Michigan winning the National Basketball Championship. And I will tell you this. I will confess. Mm-hmm. Normally, mm-hmm. I present my bracket in a celebrity challenge every year. This year, I confess, I did not submit it. The reason being is I had Michigan winning it all. And you know what that does for me. So
29: I do know that you're a highly class individual, and I appreciate you taking the time because you know I was going to bring it up. But you also know, being a Sparty and a Michigan State fan with Izzo, what it takes and how good the Spartans were this past year, and how good we were, you know, against you. You could just see and how deep the Big Ten was. Have you met Dusty May? Have you ever come across him?
31: I haven't.
29: You'll love him.
31: Seems like an unbelievable coach. In game four, all I had to see was four games. I said, they're going to win a national championship. Now, they were talented. They played the right way. He's a great coach. Big Ten, finally, we talk about somebody winning the tournament from the Big Ten because it was the deepest league. But Yeah, congrats. Gotta be very proud.
29: I appreciate that. Are you in a clubhouse somewhere? It does look like you're somewhere getting ready to tee it up.
31: I'm at home, okay. Right outside my pool. Yeah. Okay. Right. Got a little chipping area that I'll probably go to right after this to work on the short game.
29: All right. How are we feeling?
31: Feeling great. Yeah. Actually feeling great. You know, the game's in a really good spot. It's just a matter of making putts. You know how that goes. You got to make putts.
29: Yep.
31: Those are the two things that keep me from winning the American Century Championship and going to the next level in golf. So this Wednesday, I'll try to do something that I did about 6-7 years ago. And, you know, I'm excited about it.
29: And you're in my favorite town in the United States, right? Trying to do this, correct? Right.
31: Well,
29: I'm very popular. We're about to try and
31: Florida?
29: No, for the U.S. Senior Open, if you get
31: there. Oh, yes, you are popular in Ohio,
29: yes.
31: Right?
29: Yeah, Columbus, Ohio, yeah. In particular.
31: That's correct.
29: Yeah, say hi to everybody there for me if you make it, and I'm sure you
31: will.
29: So, and so your game is your sight. I know you like to get dialed in, certainly for the American Century Championship, but this would be a great way to get ready for that, I'd imagine, for sure.
31: There's no doubt. It would be the weekend before. It would be absolutely perfect timing. And then I would get ready for it.
29: Okay, very good. And so, yeah, you're at the Bears Club in Jupiter, Florida this week. And then you make the field, and here we go in Columbus, Ohio. Is it called the Scioto Country Club? Did I get that
31: Scioto,
29: right?
31: Scioto. Where Jack Nicklaus grew up.
29: Well, it's Columbus, Ohio. It makes sense. Yep. It all tracks. Before we return to the American Century Championship, I'd love to ask you what you think of this particular race in the National League for Cy Young right now, John.
31: Yeah.
29: It's off the charts. I don't know how you could choose right now.
31: Well, you're right. It's fantastic, and some guys are on some unbelievable streaks. The National League has really the balance of the teams that are going to be really good this year and are good. But, you know, Paul Skene's always going to be a front runner, dynamic pitcher out of the Pittsburgh Pirates. But you got this guy by the name of Ohtani that I've been saying for years, his greatest asset is his arm, and everyone thought I was crazy. And now they don't think I'm as crazy because he's the greatest generational pitcher to ever and hitter to play in our sport. He's dynamic. He's got a chance to win the Cy Young. His mind is motivated on it. Sanchez, what he's doing in Philadelphia is ridiculous. But I think for Shohei Ohtani, he wants to prove to the world why he's not just considered a great hitter, that his attributes on the mound will be his greatest asset come playoff time because he's tough to hit. And the only thing that keeps him from maybe being in the conversation at the end, his team is so good that they may rest him. He may not get as much of the statistical categories that some of the others will get, but man, do I love watching him pitch.
29: Yeah, you mentioned Chris Sanchez, who is actually, for the first time, and I can remember, inhaling distance of Oral Hershiser's record for most consecutive scoreless innings. He's got 44 and two-thirds right now. And then you didn't even mention Mizorowski of Milwaukee, who has been just lights out, and he's touching 100 half of his pitches in a game, John.
31: He's a freak. I hope he doesn't fall victim to every narrative that we talk about, and that is, when is he going to get his Tommy John? You know, I've been banging that drum for a long time. I hope the young man stays healthy. He has a unique way that he throws the baseball. I wouldn't say it's prototypically perfect, but he's got genetics that allow him to throw a baseball well beyond what's normal. You know, for Milwaukee and how they go about their business, tremendous organization with less resources. And I think he's a byproduct of that. So, you know, my fingers are crossed. No one's escaped it yet. And Paul Skene's might be the only one that we're talking about. You know, Scoobal had to go get his little elbow surgery. But, you know, it's a narrative I'm tired of talking about. And I want to see these guys pitch well beyond what they're capable of, because that's the fun part about being in the professional sports, man, dominating as long as you can and wearing the uniform as long as you can.
29: So let's return to Ohtani for a bit here, John, because you mentioned the mental aspect. Like, mentally, he wants this, which is, by the way, could you imagine his streak of 3 MVP seasons in a row, 1 American, 2 National, gets broken up because he wins the Cy Young instead? I mean, it's just, it's stupid. You can't even make it up. But all of us watching it feel you just got to, you know, roll the baseball out and he'll do it. But yeah, the mental aspect of it, what does he need to do? Like, what is he doing that you think others, other than the physical attributes,
31: Well, first of all, he wants it. He speaks it into existence. He wrote everything down when he was a young man in Japan. He's going to absolutely live out his destiny of what he wants to do. And I think he's mentally tough and athletic beyond belief. So, look, there is going to be some regression when you're really, really good at both. You're going to have one of them suffer a little bit. And I will say that if he wins the Cy Young, he's going to win the MVP as well. I mean, it's basically his trophy to lose, fair or not. It's just a discussion in a world that we've never seen anything like it. When he goes into a slump offensively, he can't afford to go into a slump on the mental end in pitching. So he's constantly on guard for doing something that nobody has been able to do just by one self by itself. So when he had nothing to do but concentrate on hitting, he stole 50, hit 50 home runs. Now that he's pitching, his stolen bases are going to go down. His offense is going to go down. But you're seeing the byproduct of his pitching. So there's this complicated metrics of when to give him a day off. When should he hit? Did he hit when he pitches? And he's going to impact the game in so many different ways. I truly believe that if he wasn't a pitcher, he'd want to be one of the greatest outfielders to ever play the game. But because he's going to be the DH and the pitcher, I basically am saying he could do it.

0: your body, eating right, getting the rest you need. You need different rest for hitting than you do for pitching. I would argue that his sleep study and sleep schedule is different for pitching than it is for hitting. And I give you an example for me, because I was a clown and you know, I was loose cannon. I didn't care much about what go on in between. I didn't need sleep for 4 days, but the day that I pitched, I slept in till about noon or 1 o'clock every day that I pitched. So that's what I needed. Imagine what he needs at a high level and the level that he's playing. That's, to me, that's what separates him as the greatest player ever.
1: Hall of Famer John Smoltz here on the Rich Eisen Show. Who's the American League team you should be circling? Obviously, the Rays are playing terrific baseball, and the Yankees trying to keep up with them when their pitching is healthy or their bullpen isn't imploding. What do you make of the American League right now, John?
0: The American League is wide open. The Yankees are the prohibited favorites because their starting staff can just dominate. I think their offense has to find a way to cut down strikeouts, and when they do, they're going to be tough to beat. This upstaging, surprising Chicago White Sox, that's a great story, finally.
1: Right.
0: But I think it's anybody's game in the American League, depending on the moves they make. I don't think Toronto's going to be in the position they are right now. They're going to get healthy. They're going to return to the form they did last year. Seattle's getting dangerous. They're starting to get hot. So it's going to be some of the same names, same teams that you saw last year in the postseason that I think are going to be there. But I think the Yankees have made the best improvements in their rotation. They get Garrett Cole back. They'll eventually get Max Fried back. They've got the ability to shut down the opposing team. The one thing that hurts the Yankees every year, every postseason, is can they make enough contact? And now they can at least make up for the lack of contact in areas with their pitching staff because they can win a close game.
1: What do you think of Cam Schlittler, John, who's going to have a two-start week? He's taken on the Guardians, who constantly give the Yankees trouble on Tuesday night, and he's got the Boston Red Sox to wrap up that series on the weekend. What do you think of this kid?
0: This kid has got ice water. He's got tremendous life to his pitching. What he did last year was short of miraculous being so young. He's fearless. And then once you click in as mentally as a pitcher and you go, I've arrived, which he may be there right now, you start thinking that this is no longer, you know, a once in a while thing. This is every 5 days. So understanding what it takes to make it through a season is going to be key. Knowing when to push your body, when to take a break, when to get off the gas. I don't think pitchers can max effort the way they've been able to do this in a full season and get to the end of the year healthy. That's the difference. And whether they space them out or take some time, who knows? But I think the only concern I have is if you're full tilt every single time, what do you have left at the end of the season? And it's a long year. So that's something that young players have to learn how to manage. And what they're being asked to do is not in the resume or it's not in the reward system. They want them to dominate every single time out. And I think that's a tough ask.
1: I just found something in common I have with the Yankees, John, based on your last comment, was when the chips are down at the American Century Championship, I have trouble making good contact myself. So there's that.
0: Yeah, but you'll learn from it. You'll learn from it. You're an athlete.
1: This is year two for me in a row after finishing second and last year, John.
0: I promise you this. Mm-hmm. You will not be in the bottom five. I promise.
1: Wow. Whoa.
0: I promise.
1: Confidence.
0: The first year is so difficult for people. Yes. I don't care if you're a great golfer or you're just getting it. The first year is different. And now that you've experienced it, now you know that the 50,000 that are out to see you play, it's not that big a deal the next time you swing a club and tee it up at the American Century. It won't be.
1: And I appreciate you including me in the, I assume, the collective you wanting to see me play. You know,
0: absolutely.
1: Obviously. So you, all right, what would it mean for you to win this thing, John? Come on now.
0: Let's put it honestly, in all seriousness, this is the one thing I've marked down I want to win so bad. You know, I have come close. I've followed my Atlanta Braves career, four second-place finishes, just like the Atlanta Braves career.
1: Okay.
0: We were so close. And look, you know, I'm 59. It's time to get it going. I'm going to be the oldest winner. I know that. It's just a matter of when. You know, and then ultimately be able to say I'm a champion, because that's what a lot of people before me have been able to do. And I just need to get off to a better start. And my first round, look, I think I might do this.
1: Okay.
0: All right.
1: Yep.
0: To get one with nature and one with the golf course, you got to understand those greens. You've experienced them. They're difficult. I don't exactly putt them well. Okay. I may spend a night in Tahoe on the green, laying on the green, just getting one with the putting green. Now, I will need somebody. I'll need my caddy to look out. I've seen some bears before on the golf course. I don't.

0: to have anyone, you know, sneak up on me. Mm-hmm. So that could be a scenario that gets me over the top.
1: Okay. So communing with Edgewood is in the offing for the American Century Championship. I saw Jonathan and Cindy Thomas in Kansas City over the weekend at the Big Slick a charity event, and they are fired up to have you in the field, and it's going to be great, man. I'm looking forward to it.
0: It is.
1: John,
0: I'll see you out there.
1: You bet. I'll see you out there, what, 1 in the morning? I'll be out there. I'll take a shift.
0: Yeah, check on me. Check on me.
1: I'll take a shift. I got you. You be well, John. Thanks for the time.
0: All right.
1: Okay,
0: thank
1: that's
0: you.
1: John Smoltz, Baseball Hall of Famer, going to be part again of the American Century Championship that's going to take place in Lake Tahoe, airing on Peacock and NBC July 10th through the 12th. And you heard what he had to say. I will not finish in the bottom five. That is big news.
2: Woo!
1: That's the breaking news so
2: that
1: far
2: is
1: in this program.
2: Maybe
1: that's why my phone's buzzing, like with Miles Garrett.
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0: indeed. Back here on the Rich Eisen Show, and I'll just repeat the breaking news, certainly of interest here in Los Angeles, California, where we're heard every day on ESPN 710. The Los Angeles Rams have just officially stopped messing around as if they were just playing footsie. They've just acquired Myles Garrett from the Cleveland Browns. And they're sending Jared Verse, the 2027 first-round pick, and currently other draft pick compensation to be determined. That's what's just happened. I don't mean to turn my next guest into a television pundit, but I got to ask him
1: right.
0: how this lands in his neck of the woods. One of the best in the business, wide receiver of the Washington Commanders, the OG from the Ohio State, Terry McLaurin, back on the program. How are you, Terry? Good to see you.
2: What's up, Rich, man? How you doing? Good to see you, too.
0: How's this news hitting you?
2: I was walking in. I was hearing that. That's a blockbuster for sure. I mean, Myles Garrett is obviously, I think, top two, you know, at his position. Probably one of the top five players in the league. Jared Verse, who I also think is going to be, if not already, one of the top DNs in the league. So, teams are trying to make moves to put him in position. So, we're all chasing that Super Bowl. So, that was crazy.
0: Yeah. I mean, is this something that's been talked about? You're in the facility right now?
2: Yeah, I am. Yeah, I just got done working out.
0: All right. So you guys talking about this sort of thing?
2: We ended about 12:30. So a lot of the guys are either in treatment or getting around. So I'm sure they'll be buzzing around tomorrow.
0: Yeah, I bet so.
2: Yeah, that's crazy.
0: And then how do you think this lands in the

0: world of Browns fans that you know from your time in Ohio, Terry? How do you think this one lands? Not to turn you into that guy, but what do you think?
1: I mean, each year the Browns are, you know, I think their fans are extremely optimistic. That's what I respect. Like, obviously, they haven't had the success that they wanted to have, but, you know, I've met a lot of diehard Browns fans from my time in Ohio, and they still ride pretty hard. So, I mean, I think getting a guy like Jared Verse is, you know, he's a young player who's ascending. If I'm not mistaken, he may be from the area, so that's pretty cool for him to maybe be back closer to home. And, you know, you get a guy you could build around. So, obviously, losing a guy like Miles, you know, he's impossible to replace. He's started his career there and done so many great things. But, you know, that's the NFL, too. It's a business, and, you know, guys, there's a lot of attrition. So we'll see how it works out for both teams.
0: Well, I appreciate you turning yourself into a pundit for the moment.
1: Yeah, man, I got to get a little practice in.
0: You're good at it, man.
1: I might have a feature in this. We'll see.
0: You're good at it. No, you're not done yet.
1: No, not at all.
0: But you're done being a pundit in this conversation, so we can turn the page a bit here. How are you doing?
1: I'm doing really well. We're about to head into week two OTA, so body's feeling good, starting to put the new offense together, seeing it, you know, come to life on the grass. After being in the meeting rooms for the first few weeks. And it's been really fun building this thing together.
0: And I'm sure you must be relieved you're not dealing with the business side of things like you were at this point last year, right? I mean, and that's potentially part of the reason why somebody like Myles Garrett does get sent on the move at some point in time. The business intervenes. Yeah. Last year, did the business wreck your season, do you think, Terry, last year?
1: Say that again, it cut out.
0: Did the business wreck your season last year?
1: I mean, I think that's a fair question. I think it definitely it intersected. I think a lot of people say when the business and football intersect, like it can definitely shake up a lot of things. And, you know, when you're a player who's been around for a while, like myself, and had a key role in this team for a while, you know, the importance of being out there. And that was something that was always on my mind. But at the same time, this is a business. It's a business for the player, and it's a business for the team. Like, if you don't produce, teams move on from you. And when you produce at a high level as a player, you deserve to be compensated like that. So it was definitely challenging. I think the biggest part that I missed was this team building aspect in the spring. Mm-hmm. Obviously, you have that around camp, but I think spring, everything is new. And with us having a new offensive coordinator, defensive coordinator, you know, Jaden being back and healthy and everything like that, building this new offense is extremely important for me to be here each and every day and kind of just help this offense come to life and try to be a go-to guy in this offense and bring the vision that Blau has to offense.
0: Yeah, I mean, and again, you know, the fact that you could just walk around a building and not have to worry about that stuff, right? That you could just focus on exactly what you just said. It's got to mean the difference. It's got to make a big difference.
1: 100%. I think last year, like 2025 was a lot. I got married last year.
0: Hey, congrats.
1: Yeah, I went to, took a few trips to Italy, had a trip to the Maldives and traveled around. And then, you know, I had the contract situation in the summer, got hurt early in the part of the year. So everything that I'm so used to over the first 7 years of my career was just completely different from a timing standpoint, my body, and just the business side of football. It was tough, but I grew a lot during that time, man, honestly. I learned a lot about myself. I had an unbelievable support system. And, you know, when I was finally able to get that done, you know, this is a place that I see myself continuing my career and playing as long as they'll want me here. So, you know, I'm just looking forward to getting back on track. I've had such a great offseason, been able to end the season, allow my body to get the rest it needed, and started training right after the Super Bowl and headed right into OTA. So I'm feeling really good right now. No setbacks, no ailments. And, you know, the numbers are supporting the work that I've been putting in. So I'm looking forward to this year.
0: All right, I lied. I had you as a pundit earlier. Now I'm turning you into an information person. How's your quarterback looking?
1: He looks really, really good. And since I know Jaden since he got drafted, he's always been a focused, determined, prepared player, young guy, but now he's a vet. And this offseason, you can tell he's taking even more of a leadership role, more initiative of, you know, putting his hands on the steering wheel of this offense. You know, I think it's no secret that Blau wants to build this offense around him, the things that he does really well. And, I mean, there's countless things he does well. And, you know, him being able to work under center and use more of the play action is only going to not only help him, but it's going to help the receivers, it's going to help the O-line, the running backs, the tight ends. And so I just think the biggest thing you can tell, his voice is becoming more and more loud. He's a very laid back person, but from getting us together, throwing in LA, you know, before OTA started, to the way he's communicating in the meetings, him and I are having so many conversations, not only on the field, but through text. We were going into Memorial Day weekend, and, you know, Friday, guys are doing their plans, and he's texting me about a route that we ran that day. And I'm like, all right, Five, like, we cut on the weekend now. Like, we could talk about this on Monday. But that's just the type of player he is. He's always locked in and focused on the task at hand, and you can just tell his personality is continuing to grow. And, you know, he's the leader that we want leading this team this year and every year. So it's just been really fun to be able to build with him. And I think for me it's been different because I think this may be the first year I've had the same quarterback starting for 3 years. Huh. And that continuity goes such a long way. And so him and I are really, you know, hitting a lot of early marks now in OTA. So I believe it's going to continue to build as we get throughout the offseason.
0: And there's so many new offenses and new offensive coordinators around the league that I'm fascinated to see, you know, how it plays out. It was one of them, one of, you know, three in the division, as a matter of fact, you know, with the Eagles hiring a new offensive coordinator. The Giants have obviously got John Harbaugh in the mix there now. And then there's you. You mentioned David Blau, the OC, in the conversation about it's a more pro-style offense that he's bringing in. You kind of just referred to it a little bit. That is what is happening. And what more meat can you put on the bones there of what it's going to look like?
1: Yeah, I mean, I'm not going to give away too much, but I just know he wants to be multiple. And the first thing he said about our philosophy, he wants the same things that look different and different things that look the same. And what I take from that is you want things to marry together. You want formations that you could build off of. You have multiple formations that you could run same plays out of. You have different formations that you could give the defense a completely different look. But all encompassing, it all makes sense as an offense. You know, for a receiver, going from no huddle to a huddle, that's different. You know what I mean? It goes from a signal base to really being able to open your ears to what part of the play call is most important. I think I got to give Jaden a lot of credit because it seems like he's just really picked up the offense really quickly, and his calls out there when we're in OTAs are really clean and concise, so it allows the communication to be that much better. And so, you know, I've been benefiting through OTAs of having a lot of similar stems and formations that allow me just to manipulate defenses more, manipulate the DB a lot more, and put them in a position of feeling like they maybe have to guess what I'm running because they just saw this same formation two or three plays ago, but it's a completely different concept. And as a receiver, that's music to my ears because you never want to feel like the defense has the upper hand on you. And, you know, I feel like with this offense, we'll have a chance to not only be on the attack, but also be able to get back to things in the games that maybe have been successful earlier in the first or second quarter. So I can't say enough great things about David Blau. He's an excellent communicator. He's been that way before he even got the offensive coordinator job. He's extremely personable, and he's played the game. You know what I mean? He knows what it's like to be in our shoes extremely recently, and he knows the importance of putting playmakers in position to make plays. And he's been around so many talented offensive minds and offensive players. It's kind of seemed like it's come second nature for him to step into this role. And so even though this is his first opportunity, we're all excited to help support him and bring his vision to life because we all definitely believe that he has a chance to have a bright future in this league as a coach. A
0: few minutes left with Terry McLaurin, Washington Commanders, Pro Bowl wide receiver here on the program. All right, first round of the NFL draft. You're sitting wherever you're sitting. Commanders are seventh overall on the clock. Mm-hmm. And there's Sonny Styles. There's Caleb Downs out there. Yeah. You know, I mean, walk me through what you were going through at that point.
1: Yeah, you know, leading up to that week, I was, I don't make any of those decisions, but I was buzzing around AP and a lot of our front office people. And it was like, we got a lot of options of Buckeyes. You know what I mean? Like, just grab one of them. Just grab one of them. And, you know, they're going to be available, and just shout out to that program and, you know, everything that they're doing great with Coach Day and Coach Mick and having those guys prepared. But when we got Sonny, you know, I've known Sonny for a few years now. Got to meet him a few times when I've gone back to Ohio State over the years. And, man, he doesn't carry himself like a rookie. I know that's cliche, but he has a very serious demeanor about him. He's extremely smart. And he was a captain back in Ohio State, so I know what that means. You know what I mean? He had the utmost respect of the coaches and the players there. And he's a guy who leads with his work first. You know what I mean? You don't really hear him a lot, even though he's a middle linebacker. His communication is great so far, but he just handles his business like a grown man, comes in here, does his treatment, studying his film, and he's down there now working. So I've just tried to encourage him as much as I can to come in here and be himself. You know, they drafted him for a reason, to be a leader on that side of the football when his time comes, and to become an impact player. And like I said, having a Buckeye is always great, you know, because just the demeanor in which we play with, we're used to championship atmospheres and competitive environments, and I know he's going to fit in great here, you know, especially having DQ with his background as a linebackers coach. He's on a fast track with him and Coach Ken to really help us this year. So I was sitting there, you know, selfishly, you always, you know, I love the receivers, you know what I mean? Zone six and zone six, and I was happy for Carnell, but I don't think you go wrong drafting a Buckeye, and especially that high, and we're really glad to have him. He's been great.
0: Yeah, everybody's just trying to strive for JSN money, huh, Terry? Right?
1: Hey, that's what we got to get. Shout out to JSN, man. He broke the bank. He deserved it. Ooh, yeah.
0: Did he ever? What would your advice to Carnell Tate be?
1: Yeah, you know, I reached out to him. I got to know him over the last year or two, and I'm just really blown away by his demeanor. He's a very composed man. He's dealt with a lot of adversity, and he's never let it sway him one way or the other. And, you know, playing at Ohio State, I have that type of background as well, where he's a number one wide receiver. But on the other side, you got a guy by the name of Jeremiah Smith who's going to be a top five pick next year. So I think he learned to embrace the role that he had at Ohio State, but he also, we all know what he's truly capable of. And I think, you know, obviously Coach Daboll has done a great job coordinating offenses and, you know, neighbors, and just so many receivers have had success in that offense. I know he's going to be a go-to guy. Cam Ward, I'm a fan of his game as well. So I'm rooting for him, you know, not against us when we play him this year, but I'm looking forward to seeing how he takes the next step in the league. He has everything you're looking for: hands, speed, route running, deceptiveness, and he's smart. So I think he's going to be able to step in there and help them right away.
0: Well, listen, Terry, I think I've shown off my professionalism through this conversation over the last 2-3 minutes, right? Just letting you talk about how great Ohio State is.
1: Yeah, championship, I appreciate that.
0: Listen, I'm a pro. But because I also really appreciate you as a person, you just told me you got married. I've got a late wedding present for you.
1: Do you really?
0: I do. It's right here. It's a Dusty May autographed piece of the floor of the Michigan National Championship. from Indianapolis.
2: Wow.
0: You know, it just shows you how much I care about you.
1: Okay. So I'm from Indianapolis, so like I'm familiar with the area. I appreciate it, but I may put that in the back of my office.
0: I could frame this tweet right here that Michigan's knocked Ohio State out of 5 Big Ten tournaments this year. Baseball, softball, men's basketball, hockey, and lacrosse. We could
1: remind me, how'd the last Team Up North Ohio State game,
0: though. Oh, Team Up North.
1: Team Up North. Yeah, okay, all right. Don't remind me about the year before. What have you done for me lately?
0: So wait a minute. Every year we got to spell your last name Xclaurin? Like,
1: yeah.
0: Come on.
1: It takes what it takes. And honestly, it was killing me to the point where I almost had to stop watching the games because I never lost to you guys. You know, so I never knew what that felt
0: that's
1: like.
0: That's what I was looking for out of this interview there.
1: You know? I'm in here getting bullied by Mikey Sarah still. Like, he won't leave me alone. So. But that's what makes the rivalry great. And I will say this.
0: Yes, sir.
1: I will say this.
0: Yes,
1: you know, they train us up at Ohio State to dislike the Team Up North.
0: Oh,
1: and
0: gosh.
1: the color blue, and we hate it. Don't get me wrong. I don't like it, but right. You guys are some solid men. You know what I mean? The Michigan men I've met, you guys are really solid people, so I do have respect for you guys.
0: Seriously, who else are you going to do an interview with where you get a great wedding present like the one I just gave?
1: There you
0: gave
1: go.
0: Out, right?
1: I appreciate that. Thank you.
0: Thanks for the time, Terry. Appreciate seeing you out there without the business hanging over your head. Go crush it. Thanks for the time.
1: I appreciate you. It's always a pleasure.
0: Right back at you. That's Terry McLaurin, everybody, the Washington Commanders. Where the conversation in there is not just about how great the quarterback looks, but they're talking about what we're all talking about. Well, it's Garrett's a Ram. Holy crap. Your phone calls, 844-204-RICH, and Tom Pelissero is going to join us in hour three to talk about this breaking news. And I think he's on the golf course, too.
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0: 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Tom Pelissero is going to join us in the middle of next hour. Chris Brockman, Overreaction Monday is a casualty of today's news.
1: Oh,
0: we will now have Overreaction Monday on a Tuesday.
2: Whack.
0: Come on now. We got to open phone lines and talk about this. Shepard in Los Angeles, California, just called in, wants to talk about the news of the day. Miles Garrett is coming to Los Angeles to play for the Rams. What's up, sir?
3: Hello, Rich. Thank you for having me on.
0: Yes, sir.
3: I am very worried about this. I know that the Rams are going all in, and it's worked once before, but I feel like our Rams are testing fate, and I could use – do you feel like they're tempting the football gods by going all in twice over?
0: Let me ask you this, Shepard. What are you nervous about? You can't even call him a first ballot Hall of Famer because it's who he is. It's just like you can't even.
4: It's one of the greatest defensive players ever.
0: Oh my God! at the zenith of his talent, he's not on the back end. He's not falling off. I mean, tell you, I personally see him in with my own two eyes at the NFL Honors, or you see him anywhere. The last two words you're thinking are, he's not falling off anything. As a matter of fact, the Rams just acquired the one person who could make Aaron Donald look in the mirror and say, do I look fat?
2: You stole one of my overreactions.
0: It's the truth.
2: Oh. Aaron Donald is coming out of retirement. Mark my words.
0: Okay. Well, leave that one for overreaction.
2: There's no way.
0: But honestly.
2: Really?
0: Don't go down that wormhole.
2: I'll make a comparison.
0: We're good.
2: Later.
0: We'll talk about it another time. We're focused on the moment right now of what is in fact happening for real. And thank you for the call, Shepard. I think I've made my point. This is earth-shattering. And I understand, you know, what Shepard just said about being nervous and you know, tempting this, tempting that. I ask any Rams fan here.
1: Yep.
0: Any Rams fan. That fellow who called in from Singapore to troll all over the Niners is able to do that because of the one in the case.
1: Yep.
0: Yeah. You got to put him in the case when you can. Ask any Seahawk fan how great life is now and for years to come. They can look at the Niners and say, we've had multiples in the case now since you've last won it. We just had John Smoltz on the air with the rumor being red hot about Myles Garrett. And he's like, please tell me it's the Lions. Lions fans would give anything to put one in the case. And the Rams are right there. And not only did they do that in the last few months, they've added Trent McDuffie for the back end. They extend Stafford. They draft a kid who they think is the next guy, right? Jalen Watson is too as well. And the Rams just added Myles Garrett. A walking bat suit. They threw up the signal. And I understand this comes across in the same way that the drafting of Ty Simpson, the Rams didn't want to denigrate, upset, get Matthew Stafford upset, right? In the same way, Jared Verse is going to hear, like, this is a no-brainer, man. You're so good. You're great. You're generationally great. Boy, did Les Snead hit it with him. And he's so damn good. And he's the next generation. And it's suddenly like, oh, yeah, we can get Myles Garrett. Here's a plane ticket to Ohio. And it's going to be tough for him to handle that. I imagine he'll put a chip on his shoulder and he'll deal with it. But at the end of the day, Jared Verse is going to make more money than Myles Garrett sooner than they're going
2: to. Yeah, for sure.
0: Right? Like, he's going to, it's going to require a new contract.
2: Mm-hmm.
0: And,
2: start,
0: you know,
2: with five.
0: Will Anderson just hit it for $50 million per.
2: Right.
0: Myles is $40 million per. And at this point, it's all it's going to cost is a 2027 first and other considerations. I don't care what the considerations are. If one's in the case and the Browns are picking 32nd overall next year, as Myles Garrett is, how old is Myles Garrett now?
2: He's 30.
0: He's 30, and he's now 31 years old?
2: Yeah.
0: And they get more years from him? And anybody out there who's thinking, oh, Matthew Stafford was upset about this, and that's why they wound up paying him all that money, that may be true or not. But this doesn't get done overnight. Don't you think they let him know, hey, Matthew, Myles Garrett is coming?
2: Or it's possible, yeah.
0: Yeah?
1: Not necessarily.
0: And he'd be like, okay.
1: Little text message.
0: And Ty Simpson's sitting at home, and if I'm Matthew Stafford and I'm feeling good and I like playing football and I like coming to work and this guy is going to help me get back on the field, I'm not leaving. I'm like full on Wolf of Wall Street.
1: I'm not leaving.
0: Ty Simpson, you chill. Because Myles, I cannot be more effusive about this. So I don't know if Shepard in L.A., you got your answer, but what are you worried about? Win now, and he's still here. And you got a star in Los Angeles. Holy crap.
1: This is kind of like the basketball, to put this in basketball terms, this is like what the Lakers did. You had Kobe all those years. He retires, and then 2 years later, you get LeBron James, and now they had Aaron Donald. And then, what, 3 years later, now they get Myles Garrett? This is, like, unfair, almost.
2: I'm thinking about this, too, in Reggie White terms. Reggie White was 32 when he joined Green Bay. Mm-hmm. He had 124 career sacks in Philadelphia. Myles Garrett has 125 and a half career sacks in Cleveland.
0: Wow. Good one.
2: Now goes to his second act here in Los Angeles, just like Reggie White's second act in Green Bay. I know that was a free agent situation, but the impact, I think, is going to probably be the same.
0: Yeah. The name you just mentioned is a big, huge manhole cover you very rarely throw around to compare anybody else to. But Myles Garrett, you don't stutter you mention Reggie White's name.
2: I mean,
0: and him in the same sentence.
2: Reggie White in Philadelphia had 6 first-team All-Pros and 1 Defensive Player of the Year. Myles Garrett in Cleveland has 5 first-team All-Pros and 2 Defensive Player of the Years.
0: I said
2: 2 Defensive Players.
0: Yeah.
2: So,
0: and the Rams just got him for a highly talented player. A first-round pick next year that could be 32nd overall, chock full of quarterback prospects, but you don't need one because you just used one. Now the Ty Simpson pick, the light bulb goes over your head going, oh, okay, because you were going to trade him the draft pick in next year's draft for Myles Garrett. Unless you trust everybody. Here in Los Angeles, California.
2: Oof.
0: Holy
1: it's amazing.
0: Cow. Hope that answers your question, Shepard. Wow.
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18: Earlier on the show, two-time All-Star and NBA champion Sean Elliott. Baseball Hall of Famer John Smoltz. Coming up, Commanders wide receiver Terry McLaurin. And now, it's Rich Eisen.
21: All right, hour number three of the Rich Eisen Show is on the air here on this very busy Monday. We came on the air talking about the Game 7 Spurs victory over the Oklahoma City Thunder. That was the Thunder. Then came the Lightning. Of the NFL news, we all thought today would be the day we would hear the A.J. Brown trade from Philadelphia to parts unknown, most likely New England. But that hasn't happened yet. And if you missed the first 2 hours, we had Terry McLaurin on the program, John Smoltz on the program, Sean Elliott talking about the Game 7 win by the Spurs. And the NBA Finals now, Spurs-Knicks, starts on Wednesday. And if you missed any of it, all 3 hours can be heard through our podcast, which we appreciate you taking in every single day. Subscribe to that. 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It's called This Was SportsCenter.
0: Nice.
21: I'm going to be sitting down with all a handful of some OGs from back in my SportsCenter day and strolling down memory lane, straight butter, if you will, for those who are looking for some nostalgia in their lives. On Friday, it will drop. It will launch with Dan Patrick as my first guest.
0: Love it. Can't wait.
21: You're going to love it. And we're going to be talking more about it throughout the week.
0: It's going to be great.
21: 844-204-RICH is the number to dial on the program. Now, listen, we always try and drop breadcrumbs for you or pick them up when they're dropped on the ground and tell you what's real and what's not in the world of NFL news in particular. Things happen, and then there are some who think that that is 100% a sign of something that's going to happen. Chris Brockman, you're the king of that on this program, which is why you're so excellent at Overreaction Monday. Yeah. But you also do believe that many of these stories that sometimes don't get a lot of attention is more of a bellwether, a canary in the coal mine.
0: Agree.
21: And when we heard back in the spring that the Browns pushed some form of payment to Myles Garrett to deeper into the summer rather than in the spring, a lot of folks said that's an indication of something, that he may not be on the team later in the summer. We're like, does this mean we could have another Micah Parsons situation on our hands where a generationally brilliant pass rusher gets traded?
1: Macca.
21: From the team that drafted him?
1: Miles.
21: Not possible?
22: Yeah, gotta make a Miles.
1: Miles.
21: And all we heard was, it's procedural. It's procedural. And you are leading the charge here on the program, Chris, of there's maybe a procedure that's going down. And that would be Miles isn't on the team anymore.
0: Yeah, on March 30th, we did an overreaction, and I was like, I don't care what the Browns are saying. We're on Myles Garrett trade watch.
21: Sure enough, what day was this, Mike Hoskins? What day was this for Browns camp? May 21st. Smash cut to May 21st.
0: Boom.
21: Browns are out there. Hold on a minute. May 21st. Okay, Browns are out there playing. A little bit of practice.
22: Talking about practice.
21: Okay. They're out there. Myles Garrett's not, though. As a matter of fact, Myles Garrett had not apparently spoken to Coach Todd Monken. Face to face.
23: Face to face with Garrett, yeah.
22: Miles?
23: Yeah.
22: No.
21: Miles? Play it one more time, please, because Miles? Play that soundbite.
23: The record, have you had any face-to-face with Garrett yet?
22: Miles?
23: Yeah.
22: No.
21: Okay. As if there were other Garretts in question. We're having fun with it, right? Which Garrett? Leif Garrett? Yeah, he's one of those.
0: Brad?
22: Brad.
21: Yeah. Right?
22: Everybody loves Brad.
21: Garrett Morris. Who are the other Garretts? Jason Garrett. Could have been Jason Garrett.
0: Jason Garrett.
21: No. The future first ballot Hall of Famer, perennial defensive player of the year, heartbeat of your team, Myles Garrett. That guy.
0: Him.
21: I hadn't spoken to him yet. We're on the cusp of June here. What's up? Something must be up. Well, something was up today because, I mean, my phone did not stop buzzing in the first hour of, like, Myles Garrett's getting traded today. And you heard it too, Chris, right?
0: Some people that
21: you know back at the NFL Network shop saying that they're prepping.
0: Yep.
21: They're prepping for this sort of thing.
0: Uh-huh.
21: Having no idea it would be the neighbors across the street, NFL Network, that was the one acquiring him. But it was buzzing to the point where the Browns golf tournament that they're having today, their head coach had some microphones and cameras in his face. I don't know if this is making a turn, if he was at, you know, the halfway house, right? Right? The comfort station?
0: Oh, love a good
21: comfort station.
0: Oh, those are the best.
21: Well, he was asked about what's going on, or is Miles gone? I mean, were you at least told when you took the job you were going to have Myles Garrett on the team?
23: I was never assured of anything when I took the job, other than once I signed my contract and whatever my contract said, that's what I was assured. And no matter what any of us coaches sign up for, is we show up every day and we coach the guys that are in the building like we've done all since we've been here. That hasn't changed.
21: Nothing's changed. I mean, Todd Monken had to know this guy's gone by this point in time.
0: Yeah, yeah.
21: Same thing with Andrew Berry, who's, you know, I mean, again, deals like this don't just get done, you know, hey, let me just step out of the cart, you know, before I bust out my 9-iron. Andrew Berry hit it.
1: Not naive that there's a lot in, you know, the social media sphere regarding Miles. Nothing is final at this point. We are in discussions of a potential transaction, including him. I'll have a lot more to say about it once it is final, if it does become final. And I'll discuss the details at that point. But, you know, we are in negotiations. We're hopeful that we close something here in the next, you know, several hours. But nothing's final right yet. So, like I said, I'll have an update for you guys maybe as soon as tomorrow when there's resolution.
21: It is a tough spot for everyone to be put in. Because, again, words that I'm hearing, oh, screw it, I'll just say. Because, again, my phone's buzzing. The reason why it took some time is I heard the Browns wanted to get through their golf tournament without this hanging over everything.
0: Right.
21: And plus the Rams were trying to reach out, I guess, to Verse to let him know personally.
0: Sure.
21: Like, there's reasons why they had to play cat and mouse, and unfortunately they're on the golf course answering questions about a massive transaction. Massive transaction. And I will just say this. I didn't get it. I didn't understand it when Myles Garrett was at the Super Bowl a couple years ago, having said, I don't want to play for the Browns anymore, and they didn't trade him then. I didn't understand it. I didn't understand why he took the money. And I understand, you're like, it's a lot of money. It was $40 million at the time. That was groundbreaking and was market setting and all of that stuff. I thought the time to do it was then, even with him saying, I want out, that you'd think that it would kneecap them in negotiations. Not with this guy. But at the end of the day, you know Garrett wanted out. He was happy to do this to the Rams because he, in that deal that he signed, it was a no-trade clause included. So he had to say yes to this, no surprise, because he's going to a spot where he can win the ring that he said he wanted to win when he demanded to no longer be with Cleveland. But the Browns, I think, did very well here. Now, you could sit there and you're a Browns fan and you're like, well, you know, we should have gotten multiple first-round picks. Multiple for this guy. And to that I will say, you're going to really love Jared Verse.
0: Mm-hmm.
21: Okay? You're going to really love him. He is a spectacular young player who is very prideful and will not at all sit here and genuflect in the direction of Myles Garrett in a way of saying, I understand it. I don't think so. Again, I've only had certain conversations with him. He's been here on the program. I've met him in person a very small amount of occasions. Interviewed him as part of our broadcast meetings and games that we've called

0: and one of them may be down at 32, I understand, but you'll be able to package together whatever you want for whoever you think is the next quarterback if you do not believe it's Shador and or Deshaun Watson, which I think most people in Cleveland, the latter, do not think is going to be worth even giving a start to this year. Although I would push back and say Deshaun Watson used to be Deshaun Watson, and I think wants to prove he still is Deshaun Watson, and that will help the Browns. And if you think Shador Sanders is the real thing, he's going to get a shot this year. These guys are going to get a shot to basically prove that what Andrew Berry has put together in terms of the draft arsenal next year does not need to be used on a first-round quarterback. They're going to have a year to prove that. But the other guys that Berry has gotten in the draft are really good. I just hope that Todd Monken's the real deal to put it all together. But Garrett, I mean, Garrett was and is. The reason why I say was is because I'm referring to he's no longer on the Browns. It has nothing to do with his abilities right now. So he is for the Rams and was for Cleveland. A tremendous pass rusher. On the Browns, he's just going to ruin your draft status in the next year's draft. That's it. What would he give you? A playoff season in which you won't go that deep? Sort of what happened in Stefanski's last playoff season? Right? Are you going to be better than the Bills or anyone else in the AFC North or, you know, beat anybody in the AFC West if you face them in the playoffs? You have to face those facts. And if the Rams are saying, we'll give you a one, we'll give you other draft considerations, and we'll give you Jared Verse for Myles Garrett, you got to be like, okay. Right? That's better than not getting somebody like Jared Verse and more draft choices, wouldn't you think? When you've already used a ton of draft choices on a ton of really good young players who you're going to have to pay down the line. I'm sticking with Myles Garrett at age 30 and 31 and 32.
1: No, it's smart for Cleveland.
0: You know what I mean? Like, I understand it's going to be tough to watch Myles Garrett walk out the door and maybe do what Aaron Donald did, which is point to a ring finger by sealing a Super Bowl win in the house of the Rams that Donald did do. And the Rams are having that opportunity to say, hey, Myles, guess what? You can help us walk one off, get the ring that you're looking for, to crown your clear first ballot Hall of Fame career. Aaron Donald did it. And like I said last hour, repeat the line here in case you're new to it. Myles Garrett is truly the only player the Rams could acquire that can make Aaron Donald look in the mirror and say, do I look fat?
1: No, he does not look fat.
0: He does not look fat, but that is real. And so for Browns fans who might be lamenting, I think this is just a reading of the writing on the wall and saying we are going to go in this direction. And it is a direction without Myles Garrett and one that I thought they were going to do on the spot 2 years ago. I really did. Because the writing was on the wall there too. The writing was on the wall there too. So let's go to, sorry, Chris, I'll go here on this front. Paul in New York City, you're on the Rich Eisen Show. What's up, Paul?
2: Rich, and how's everyone? Good afternoon.
3: Hey, Paul.
0: What's going on?
3: Paul.
1: What up, man?
2: What's going on? So I just want to start with, I heard you said Myles Garrett is the only one that can make Aaron Donald look in the mirror and say he's fat.
0: Yeah.
2: That is just an incredible, you know, ignorant statement.
0: Okay.
2: If you look at his Instagram, I think 5 days ago, he had 150 pounds in each hand and bench pressing them. So, you know, okay. I don't think that's all incredibly true.
0: Paul, have you been working out with Myles Garrett lately?
2: Well, if you include looking at his Instagram and saying, "Wow, he's in good shape," then yeah.
0: Okay. I'll allow it. What's on your mind, though?
2: Well, you guys said it would be crazy for him to even consider coming back or something along the lines of that.
1: I did not say that, Paul. I am for the comeback.
3: I say he's not coming back.
2: He absolutely, he has a much better chance of coming back than you think. He hasn't played in a few years.

0: I'm under the impression his insurance is running out in the next 2 years or so. So there's incentive for his two kids and his wife. And besides the money, he's an extremely competitive person. If you can put him on the line with the person who won Defensive Player of the Year and he's in good shape, you know, I think he has incredible upside potential to come back to the Rams and win another Super Bowl.
1: I appreciate the call, Paul. Thanks very much. And, you know, Paul is kind of in the mindset that you were thrown out there for Overreaction Monday. We'll do that Overreaction Monday on a Tuesday. You know, and I'll just give a little bit of a quick answer of way I would answer it if you do bring it up on tomorrow's program.
2: I will.
1: is, you know, Kobe Bryant got upset when I said, you're going to come back, right? Because
3: that was literally my point.
1: And he was basically like, there's more to life than that. You know, I'm done.
2: Kobe Bryant played 18 years.
1: I understand. Yeah. And, you know, the amount of time that Donald played in the NFL is what, similar to that, if you want to include the NFL years.
2: Aaron Donald retired at 30. He can come back and play half the snaps that he used to.
1: I will just push back and say, I've heard that guy is done with a capital D-O-N-E. And
3: if I'm Aaron Donald, why would I come back to play second fiddle to another person? I'm the man.
2: Second fiddle? That's the greatest defensive line of all time.
3: Aaron Donald, he doesn't need that.
1: It would be another fearsome foursome.
3: I mean, yeah.
1: A throwback for the Rams. I get it. Let's take a break. Tom Pelissero pop him up. Pop him up here on the program. He's in a golf cart, man.
3: Yeah.
1: Pop him up. Here he is. You there? You there, Tom? Just pop him up real quick.
4: There.
1: You're there? Okay. There you go, Tom Pelissero. Very good. Stay right where you are. I've got to conduct some business, and then we'll be right back. Tom Pelissero is going to join us next right here on the Rich Eisen Show. 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
3: 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Yes.
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0: back here, all one big happy radio and TV family. For the radio audience, Tom Pelissero is in a golf cart participating in a charity event in the great state of Minnesota. All right, Tom, I give you the floor here. How long has this been in the works, this trade?
1: They've been talking since right after the draft, you know, the Browns and Rams. The Browns had, you know, said throughout the offseason that they did not intend to trade Myles Garrett, but it never sounded as firm as it was a year ago when they were flatly refusing to even engage here. So there really was not another team that emerged through the process. I would say about 72 hours ago, it seemed like this deal was going to get done. The Browns were not going to do it unless they got Jared Verse as part of the deal. He's a two-time Pro Bowler who's under team control for several more years at a relatively cheap rate, which allows them to get younger at a core position, get a Pro Bowl caliber player who's not making as much money as Myles Garrett. And then in addition to that, they get a 2027 first rounder, a 2028 second rounder, and a 2029 third rounder. So extra day two compensation in 28 and 29, an extra first in 2027, which you can certainly do all the math on that, Rich. A highly regarded draft, particularly for quarterbacks. And now the Browns, who are rolling into 2026 with Shedeur Sanders and Deshaun Watson, you know, potentially are going to have the ammunition to go and get one in 2027.
0: All right. And so, wow, so much to hit on this front. And the Rams made this deal. I know it's a silly question, but why did they make this deal? Tom, I'll give you the floor and what I think is an obvious answer, but go for it.
1: They're going for it. I mean, that's it. Is, you know, you don't re-sign Matthew Stafford at this stage in his career. You don't, you know, continue to approach this trading for veteran players. They use a first-round pick on Trent McDuffie, who's a veteran. They sign guys in free agency. They feel like they've got a window to capitalize on Matthew Stafford at the, you know, the tail end of his career, but still very close to his prime. If you watched him last season, Myles Garrett is one of the most rare difference makers in the entire NFL. You're talking about a really rocky NFC West division where you're contending with the Super Bowl champs in Seattle, obviously the 49ers as well. You need all the horses that you can get, and Myles Garrett's going to change the numbers for them defensively. Parting with Jared Verse is not an easy thing to do, frankly, if you think about, you know, how good of a young player he is, but there's only so many Myles Garrett's walking the face of the earth. I know the Rams have been looking for pass rush help, really going back to before free agency. They end up finding it in a guy who Myles Garrett, who, you know, 15 months ago was signed to a record contract extension, and just a couple of months ago had his option bonus deferred from March to September, which seemed like a tell, even though it wasn't, you know, necessarily, they didn't necessarily need to do that, but it does make things a little bit easier here now because it's going to be the Rams, not the Browns, paying that bonus.
0: So what are the cap ramifications here for both teams, best you can tell?
1: This will become official after 4 p.m. Eastern time today, which means that it mitigates the cap hit for the Browns. They'll push some out into 2027. For the Rams, it's just taking on Myles Garrett's base salary for right now. He's due about, I think, $31 million this season in terms of the option bonus. That's and crazy. The salary. They can do a conversion on that, you know, and potentially knock that number down, but it's not huge. You know, all the bonus money that was paid out on that new deal, that's all still sitting there on the Browns salary cap. The Rams get him just for the cash that they own.
0: I mean, wow. So he's going to make, you're saying Myles Garrett is going to make 30 something million bucks for the Rams and the Rams get him.
1: You know what I mean? That's it. I mean, listen, giving up a first round pick and a second and a third and one of your best young cost controlled players, I mean, that's not cheap. You know, it's hard to compare it to apples and oranges, like the Micah Parsons trade where it was two ones. But let's say you regard Jared Verse as a guy who, if you were trading for him straight up, you would have to give up a first-round pick and more, if not two ones. I mean, Brian Burns went for a couple of twos years ago. We've seen other pass rushers go for a one and more. Max Crosby was going to be two first-round picks. Like, Jared Verse is not far off from commanding that. And so you're looking at this as the Browns, as we just got this guy, plus a first and a second and a third. It's really part of the organizational reset, Rich. If you look at the draft class they had last year, some of the decisions they made on their salary cap. No, they did not want to trade Myles Garrett. They were not going to trade him in this offseason unless they got something really, really substantial. It was a one-bidder type of situation. Again, for whatever rumors might have been out there about other teams, this was really the Rams or nobody. They had to include Jared Verse in the deal. Once Verse was a part of this trade, it was able to get done.
0: All right, last one for you so you can go hit your next shot. this takes the Rams out of A.J. Brown, right? Correct?
1: It would certainly seem too rich, but I would think that that ship kind of sailed a month ago. Yes, could they have reengaged at some point? Possible, but listen, I would be surprised if the Patriots don't end up with A.J. Brown. You know, it's a 2028 first-round pick will be the centerpiece of that deal is my anticipation. Mm-hmm. Seems like people involved are confident it gets done. The Eagles, if they try to get more, they could string this thing out and take it all the way to, you know, training camp or even the regular season. I'm not really anticipating right now that it goes that direction. So, listen, the Rams have done a lot in this offseason, trading one for Trent McDuffie, using the other one on a quarterback who ideally isn't going to see the field this season, and now trading next year's one and one of your best young players for Myles Garrett. That was a pretty wild offseason.
0: All right. Do you want the option of having your next shot on camera, or should we just let you go?
2: Come on. You can do it, Tom. Hit it.
1: I think I need to make up for it. All right. Here. That's all right. I got one shot to make up for it here.
3: Here we go.
0: Let's get some proper framing.
1: That's going to be
3: rich.
1: That's going to be hard to beat,
3: Rich.
0: What's the
1: What's the distance?
0: Yeah.
1: 100 yards.
0: Oh, let's go. What do you have in your hand, Tom? What do you have in your hand?
2: There?
1: This is a pitching wedge. Okay. 52 degree.
0: Okay.
1: I've been taking some pretty good out of this course today.
0: Tom Pelissero, 100 yards out on a beautiful day in the great state of Minnesota. Tommy P. Oh,
2: oh no.
0: Come on. Here we go. Take another one. Oh, boy. That's better.
3: Oh,
0: player P is better. Look at that divot, too.
2: Big divot.
0: That's going for the green, I think, right?
1: Where it's are in the hole. What about the stick?
0: There we go.
3: It's in the hole.
0: I didn't notice the first one. Didn't see
1: I don't have any mulligans left. I don't know if we're going to be able to turn that one in.
0: There we go. Player B.
1: All right.
0: Very whippy pencil. Tom Pelissero, ladies and gentlemen, thanks for the time. You be well, buddy. Thanks.
1: Thanks, Rich.
0: Hey,
1: see you.
0: That's Tom Pelissero.
2: See you, Tom. Buddy.
0: I didn't see that first one, did you?
2: I mean,
0: you
2: I didn't see it. Didn't see it.
0: One last crack at this one here.
3: Uh-oh.
0: So for everybody that was saying, and we were part of the everybody, boy, did the Rams blow it by not getting something for Matthew Stafford with their first of the two first round selections that they had in the draft. But choosing Ty Simpson frees them up to say next year's first, the second the year after, and a third the year after that, we're much more willing to cough those up because we have the quarterback of the future now in our midst, and we have the opportunity, because we're so damn good now, to get Ty Simpson, 13th overall, and have him marinate, learn from Matthew Stafford. Matthew, you take as long as you want to decide how much longer you're going to play. And by the way, you keep playing the way that you are, you're going to force our hands, and this kid, Ty Simpson, is going to wind up having a gray beard just like you by the time he gets out there. And you can force our hand by putting a trophy in the case, but by howling at the gates for the Rams was loud, because it wasn't, I mean, go, Mekhi Lemon. Even people were like, Reuben Bain, you could have Reuben Bain. You didn't get him, Reuben Bain. You got Reuben Bain with Jared first. And instead, it's just like, you know what? We'll get Myles Garrett.
3: So you think they knew that around draft time?
0: No, you just heard the timeline. The timeline is they started talking after the draft, but maybe the reason why this thing heated up right after the draft is because they got the quarterback that they wanted. The shop was set up for them to lift the phone and start this thing in a serious manner, and they could have known that going into the draft. They could have sensed it, worked it out before. But everyone is just like, boy, the Rams blew it. They didn't get somebody for Stafford.
2: I mean, they still didn't.
0: But I'm just saying the fact that they got the kid that they like, and the reason why there was a lot of howling at the gate is because everybody thought this kid wasn't a first-round pick. In some books, he was a second-round pick or a third-round pick. Outside of the Simpson house, there was Dan Orlovsky and apparently the Rams. Maybe the Arizona Cardinals are going to trade back in. But what if this kid is so damn good at the end of the day, and it may be because of the way the Rams operate, but what if this kid's so damn good at the end of the day, they don't let him go to a division rival in Arizona, they keep him, and they get Myles Garrett. Oh, and Trent McDuffie. They got two AFC Pro Bowl starters, and they add him to this mix off of last year. Now, Jared Verse, you could sit here and say they'll miss him. Sure. That's Myles Garrett. That's stupid. I still can't believe it.
3: I do, because it goes about, Chris, what we said about the Lakers. Different sport, bring it up again. How every year the Lakers seem to get a generational player. Is this just a Los Angeles thing?
4: Yeah.
3: Where now the Rams have taken that
4: Dodgers did it.
3: The blueprint. The Dodgers did it. The Rams did it. The Kings did it. Everyone's done it. Next you know, Asia Wilson's going to get traded to the Spartans. Watch.
4: Gretzky was it.
2: They've won four to five.
4: Beginning of it, if you think about it.
3: Yeah.
2: Connor McDavid to the Kings next.
0: You're hearing that now. There's an Edmonton-Los Angeles pipeline that's been dormant for about three decades. Less need first-round picks, the less need era. There's only Ty Simpson's on the team right now.
4: Wow.
0: He and technically Matthew Stafford. So, again, Les Snead comes here. He drafts Jared Goff first overall, right? He was here before. He in 2016, put it up, please. Jared Goff, he's drafted. And then they don't use another first-round pick because they keep effing the picks all the way to 2024, where, by the way, he drafts Jared Verse. And then they use one on Ty Simpson. But have another one and you get Trent McDuffie. You could say eventually also acquired Trent McDuffie. So just thinking again, he does hit it so well on Jared Verse that the Browns are like, oh, sure, that'll be the player we'll take in the human we'll take in the Myles Garrett trade with other considerations. He trades Jared Goff and another one of the first round picks, two of them actually, that get effed for Matthew Stafford, who puts one in the case and is such a great MVP season last year. They're able to work the board well enough to take Ty Simpson, and then their next first-round draft choice goes elsewhere so they could bring in Myles Garrett. It's next level. You know, I know we mentioned Howie Roseman, rightfully so, for what he does in Philadelphia. And also, let's not forget the guys who have put trophies in the cases as well. Brett Veach in Kansas City, most recently John Schneider. In Seattle.
2: Yep, yep, yep.
0: Only guy to have ever won multiple Super Bowls with a different coach, quarterback, and then rest of the roster is different. And you got to throw Les in there.
4: Yeah.
0: Wow. Everyone just saying, hey, man, you didn't get him anything. Okay. How does Trent McDuffie and Myles Garrett sound to you? And again, they're not Myles Garrett. I know I keep saying first ballot guy. He's incredible. Chris, you rightfully put him in the mix with Reggie White.
5: Look at the numbers and watch the game.
0: Cannot argue.
5: How can you not?
0: I get it. But it's still considerations that you have to figure out. You have to generally manage and look over the steering wheel and to basically say we'll cough up a one and then a two and then a three over the next three successive years. We'll do it. The reason why they feel good enough to do that, it's not just because Garrett is Garrett. By the way, I'm referring to Miles.
5: Miles?
0: Yeah,
5: Miles.
0: That's the one.
4: Miles?
0: It's because you've already got the quarterback you like and you want to marinate and cook up to be the next great one. You've already got him in-house. They're all connected. Let's go to Mark in Pennsylvania here on the Rich Eisen Show because we've been very Rams heavy. What's up, Mark?
6: Hey, Rich, how are you?
0: I'm fine. You, sir?
6: I'm doing well. First time, long time. So
0: attaboy.
6: Appreciate you guys. I love you guys.
0: What's on your mind?
6: Hey, Chris.
5: What up, man?
6: Appreciate all you guys. You guys put a great product out there.
0: Thanks, pal.
6: That's good. I'd like to do the win and loss for the 49ers.
0: Yeah. You've been very Rams heavy.
6: Now, again, gentlemen, I made this list back on Friday before the news came out today. Rich and I'm still going to go with it.
0: Listen, sure. You haven't been, nothing's official yet. Your finger's still on the chess piece. You have yet to even get on the board just yet, Mark. But are you ready, sir?
6: I'm ready.
0: Mark in Pennsylvania, the San Francisco 49ers win-loss game. What happens in Melbourne when they face Myles Garrett and the Rams?
6: George Kittle down under? Oh, yeah.
0: That's a win.
6: It's going to be the third quarter. Myles Garrett's going to go ahead and, you know, give Purdy some hell, but George will pull out the tequila, will pull out the win.
0: Then you're hosting the Dolphins.
6: Win.
0: Then you're hosting the Cardinals.
6: Win.
0: Then you're hosting the Broncos.
6: That defense, that's a loss.
0: 3-1 at the Seattle Seahawks.
6: A little revenge. We're going to beat the Seahawks in their house.
0: 4-1 hosting the Commanders on a Monday night.
6: Win.
0: 5-1 at the Falcons.
6: Win.
0: 6-1 hosting the Raiders.
6: Win.
0: 7-1 at Dallas.
6: I'm sorry, DJ, but we're going to crush you guys.
0: 8-1 taking on the Vikings in Mexico City.
6: That game, that's going to be a tricky one, but I'm going to go ahead and say we're going to win against the Vikings.
0: 9-1 hosting the Seahawks. 9-1 hosting the Seahawks.
6: We're going to lose to the Seahawks.
0: All right. You are now 9-2 at the Giants.
6: We're going to win against the Giants.
0: 10-2 hosting the Rams.
6: In our house, we're going to win that one.
0: 11-2 at the Chargers on a Thursday night.
6: Lost.
0: 11-3 at the Chiefs.
6: Lost.
0: 11-4 hosting the Eagles.
6: We'll win that one.
0: Oh. 12-4 at the Cardinals.
6: We'll win the last game.
0: 13-4 says that's Mark in Pennsylvania.
3: In the West, then?
0: I would think that.
6: I know. The NFC West is ridiculous. So I appreciate you all. Great product you put out there, Richard.
0: There you go. Thank you. That's Mark in Pennsylvania saying the Niners go 13-4, and he does it on a day. Myles Garrett becomes a Ram.
2: Florio just pointed out the Browns and Rams play each other next season in Los Angeles.
0: There you go.
3: Oh, yeah.
2: 2027.
0: There you go. That'll be great.
2: Season kickoff.
3: I was just going to say. After the Rams
0: 844-204 Rich, number to dial. What a day. What a day. What a day.
3: Like Erica Badu said.
2: We're back.
0: We are indeed. And we'll be back from this break in a moment.
3: What a day.
0: Rich Eisen here with some advice. 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
9: Nobody saw this coming from Jalen Brunson. And I've always raised my hand. I said, man, when the Knicks signed this, that's a lot of money. I think they overpaid for a guy that could be a backup point guard at best, because I know what happened if he didn't look like this. Oh, the Knicks have, you'd be keeping receipts then. It's easy to do that when you know people aren't coming for you. It's a lot easier to be on the outside when nobody gives a you know what about what you have to say.
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0: that. While the world watches the stars at the FIFA World Cup, Hyundai has its eyes on the next generation of talent, the future stars who are already turning heads at age 14, because Next doesn't wait for an invitation, and neither does Hyundai. Hyundai has always moved the future within reach, and we did it when we made advanced safety standard on every vehicle and engineered EVs with ultra-fast charging capability, and we're still doing it every day. Because the future isn't some far-off concept, it's already here. Next starts now. Hyundai, an official partner of FIFA. 844-204-RICH, number to dial. Speaking of Next, it's starting now. The Spurs. Jimmy in San Antonio has got to be on this program after the Spurs make the NBA Finals. What's up, Jimmy?
1: You have got to tell John and Cindy Thompson I said hi. How the hell have those two been? I haven't talked to them in forever.
0: Yeah, I don't know how you would know. Again, the man who's basically, he runs American Century, and American Century Championship is his baby, Jonathan and Cindy Thomas. I saw them over the weekend.
1: Oh, just great people. You know, I used to hang out with them and the Underhills.
0: Ah, is that right? You put the tab on there, huh? Okay.
1: Yeah, not the Thompsons. They're good people. The Underhills, you build them.
0: Okay. What's on your mind, Jimmy?
1: Okay. Shout out to Sister Bernadette. She's one of the nuns y'all have been seeing, old family friend, and it's fun seeing her on TV everywhere. Carl in New York, probably you're going to hear some mariachi music soon. I'm just guessing, Carl.
0: Okay.
1: And then, Rich, it's been since 99, yep. Back when I was working in the Brazos Valley. You're familiar with that area.
0: Indeed.
1: Okay, well, how do you want to do this? Are we going to do a little bet? I don't want to ruin our friendship.
0: There's no ruining the friendship. It's all house money as far as I'm concerned. I'd love for it to happen.
1: I have an idea for a bet.
0: What do you got, Jimmy?
1: What do you got? I don't think the family's going to like it. Okay, the winner gets the loser's dog.
0: No.
1: And I'm rooting for the Knicks because Bex is driving me nuts, and I'm okay if you win this year, dude. You can win.
0: No, I think we got to think of something that's, a little less disturbing.
1: You wouldn't like that, right?
0: No. Don't like it at all. I don't know. How about $100 to the other guy's charity?
2: Now we're talking.
3: Here we go.
0: A little charity.
2: Let's go.
1: Okay. Then I need to find a charity, is what you're telling me.
3: Yourself. Yeah. It can be you.
2: This guy.
0: Or $100 to St. Jude. Either way, there's a winner, and the rest of it's for Pride. How does that sound?
1: Oh, okay. Isn't that Costanza Fund? What fund?
0: The Human Fund.
1: I'll be the Human Fund.
0: Yeah. Fantastic.
1: Okay. Guaranteed. Let's do a hundo. It'll be fun. I picked your Knicks before the Western Conference Finals was over, and I'm sticking with my pick. I'm sticking with your Knicks.
0: Okay, I hear you. Woo. And tomorrow, and thanks for the call, Jimmy. Tomorrow, when I maybe A.J. Brown's acquisition by the Patriots takes over this program.
2: That would be nice.
0: As you heard Tom Pelissero, did you hear that? We'll talk more about the finals matchup tomorrow. Did you pick up on Tommy P saying that a 2028 first-round pick is going to be the centerpiece?
2: I have seen that floating around, yeah.
0: I'm wondering what the reason for that is. Do the Patriots not have one next year?
2: Not that I'm aware of.
0: Did they forfeit it?
2: Yeah, now that's always on the table. Yeah.
3: Of 100 in the other round.
0: Or the Eagles are like, next year you guys are going to be too good to the point where we'd rather roll the dice that you won't be as good in 2028?
2: That seems unlikely.
0: I don't know what it is.
2: I mean, if you watched us play.
0: Patriots don't want to cough it up. I don't know.
2: Probably don't want to cough it up.
0: I don't know. So, there we go.
2: Yeah. No, they got a first rounder next year, so I don't know.
0: Oh, as you know, when Brown's news breaks, the Miz is on a plane reacting to it. That happened to the moment where he realized that they weren't going to draft Travis Hunter, and they traded away the rights to do that. But
2: is this now?
0: Apparently, tell me this isn't
3: 24
0: real.
3: Minutes ago.
2: No way.
3: Yeah, because it's from his.
0: He's at 35,000 feet.
2: Oh, he posted it?
3: Yeah, he posted it.
2: Oh man,
3: new way.
0: I'll send him what I said about it. I think this is fine. I think this is what the Browns need to do. How does that sound?
2: I'm with you.
0: They're not ready to win now. They're just not ready to win now.
2: No.
0: They're not ready to win now, and you want to win. Miles is a win-now piece. Clearly, the Rams proved that.
3: Yeah.
4: They're not ready to win now. And by win, I mean the whole damn shooting match. That's what you want. You want to give the Browns fans something that Cubs fans got years ago, right? Now you can, that's what Bills fans are eager to get right now. Lions fans, you want to win the whole damn shooting match. And by the time you're ready to win the whole damn shooting match, if you're lucky, what is Garrett, 32? And he's not going to let get you Jared Verse a 1, a 2, and a 3. Just not. Now he will. Last year, he could have been, you know, multiple firsts, but maybe not Jared Verse. I mean, how many sacks worse will they be? 4, 5? Well, potentially? I mean, I know he just broke the sack record. You're just assuming he's not going to do it again.
3: Jared had 7.5 last year, so.
2: Let's say 20, maybe, you know.
4: That's what you're hoping for. You're hoping Verse is going to go off and he won't be as good. I don't know.
2: You know, the Verse
4: even if you're 8 off, 9 off, come on now. I mean, collectively, maybe you're going to get more. I know what I'm saying doesn't make sense to maybe Browns fans, but everything else that you built around these kids that you've gotten the last 2 years, they're growing up together, and it's just Monken's got to be the right fit. That's it. He's got to be the guy who can put it all together and be a guy that everyone's going to follow and follow his voice and follow his essence, and he's got a new culture, and that's the way it's going to go. I don't know if he's that guy. But, you know, he's been in walking soundbite so far, and to me, you know, that shows a personality that maybe he's showing off inside, and you go follow him to freedom. But I'd push back on the Miz right there. I don't think this is.
3: Yeah, but you can't push back like that's your first fan.
4: Oh no, I get it. But you know, when he calls in, he's still going to have the Browns 17.
3: Yeah, of course. They're still winning those Super Bowls.
4: Back to wrap this in a second. 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
6: 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The Portland Thorns and Portland Fire staged a historic doubleheader Saturday, the first collaboration of its kind between an NWSL and a WNBA team. 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On the pitch, Olivia Moultrie scored as the Thorns drew 2-2 with the Utah Royals in a thriller. Then Moultrie sprinted across town to watch the Fire knock off Caitlin Clark and the Indiana Fever. 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
25: I'm Nick DeLuca. Start with a stunner in the NFL. The Browns trading two-time Defensive Player of the Year Myles Garrett to the Rams for two-time Pro Bowl pass rusher Jared Verse, a first-round pick in 2027, second-rounder in 2028, and third-rounder in 2029. Garrett coming off a season where he set the NFL's all-time single-season sack record. It's the third time any player won Defensive Player of the Year, then changed teams the next season, on a list that includes Deion Sanders going from Niners to Cowboys in 1995. DraftKings moving the Rams from 8-1 to 13-2 to win the Super Bowl. Meanwhile, a reunion in New York. The Giants signing wide receiver Odell Beckham Jr. to a one-year deal. Former first-round pick by the Giants back in 2014. Has not played in the NFL since he appeared with the Dolphins in 2024.

0: Our quarterback Russell Wilson finalizing a deal to become a CBS Sports analyst had an offer on the table from the Jets to join the team as a backup to Geno Smith.
1: Hey, it's your resident Super Bowl champ Chris Cannon coming up Tuesday. The Knicks have been flying high. The Spurs have slayed the defending champs. I'll tell you which team has the clear advantage in the NBA Finals. It's on Sportsmanlike, 6 a.m. Eastern, right here on ESPN Radio, ESPN2, and ESPNU.

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1: Welcome into The Drive here on 93.9 The Ville. Mark Ennis, Matt McGavick here. We are doing what you are doing, and that is refreshing whatever the website of your choosing is, wherein we all continue this seemingly never-ending streak of simply paying attention to whatever the hell's happening with Milan Momcilovic. I thought for sure on Friday when we left here that we would have an answer by the time it took the air, and I was fully prepared to go, hey, one way or the other with it. I think everyone just sort of semi-holding our breath here, Matt. There's been reported back and forthery between it seems as if it is Louisville and Kentucky, and it's one or the other is where we are seemingly sitting here. I thought for sure again that we would hear something already by now, and we have not, which probably means we'll hear something at 6:01. That's typically
2: how the long-running joke that I give on this show, and that actually might come to pass today. After having the entire weekend to decide, like, we're still firmly in wait-and-see mode. Because I was in the same boat as you. I thought that we would know something by at least Sunday. At least. And now it's mid-afternoon on Monday, and we're still kind of in wait-and-see mode, just trying to figure out what decision the dude's going to make. Which, I mean, technically does bode well for Louisville, because if this was a straight money play, would have committed to Kentucky already.
1: I'm skeptical that there's near as much back and forth about all of this as it's being portrayed. I'm skeptical that if it was right now, I think he hasn't decided until he has actually decided. So I'm not sure that it's nearly a sort of like, it's going to be this, now it's going to be this, it's going to be this. Like, I don't know that if that's happened. It's maybe our perception of it. But I don't think that that's necessarily what's been going on. But I do agree with you. It can't be a good thing for Kentucky that we're still here and it's undecided, because if it was just a straight up money / need play, he'd either pick Kentucky or he wouldn't. Mm-hmm. They have one pitch. We can pay you X amount of money, and it's way more than anybody else, and we need you. That's why you're getting all the money. That's it. That is Kentucky's pitch. It's been their pitch. I don't think you can make a better case for a supporting cast around him. You can't make a case for coaching. You can't make a case for
2: development.
1: For anything. You're right. For any of it. And it's not like UK's like been after him. Like, do not kid yourself here. They absolutely went to Momcilovic kind of after everything else for Kentucky. And I don't know. Look, I don't know how much more Louisville was involved there, but I think if you're a poor UK fan, it's not great that this wasn't an obvious. How much are you going to pay me? And you need me desperately? Sure, sign me up. Like, it definitely doesn't look like it's one of those. That there's other things involved. And I said, we did this on Friday. I thought for sure, if it was just a money play, it'd already be done, and that Louisville's best chance was him starting to consider more things than just the money.
2: And he would take a couple days to deliberate.
1: And I think we're here. Yeah, I think that's exactly where we are.
2: I just didn't think it would take this long. I thought that, with the amount of time that he spent mulling over the draft process, that maybe at some point he would take into account what he would do if he went back to college. Surely that comes up. Of course, once he officially withdraws from the draft, then he can really start to dwell on once he does at that point when it comes to going to college. But I'm stunned that we didn't get a decision over the weekend. I thought it was going to happen because this recruitment has panned out for so long when taking into account the NBA draft process. I mean, hell, the majority of next year's team got on campus this past weekend. Like, players are starting to report to campus for summer workouts. That's how long this has taken. So, it's like I said on Friday, this recruitment can't carry on much longer because at some point he's going to have to choose a team because he's got to get ingratiated into the whichever program he goes to and get workouts started, all that good stuff. Like, we're starting to get to crap or get off the pot territory, if you ask me.
1: And I think it's one way of framing this that I think you should be, that I think is possible. He's going to go to Hawaii to book it. That's funny. We said this last week that he, by all accounts, like, he felt like a guy who wanted to be in the NBA draft. And I had a feeling that he really wasn't doing a lot of work on this.
2: Yeah, that's fair.
1: Because he wanted to be in the draft. And so I think it's entirely possible that it's not so much that he's bouncing around trying to decide what he wants to do and that he's like torn and going back and forth and offers are being upped and stuff. Cause I have a hard time believing that that's how this sort of thing is going. I do think it's possible that this looks like a recruitment that just started like 3 days ago because I think that's what it is. It takes him a couple of days to figure out exactly what he wants to do.
2: I know, but it would, if that's the case, then that's surprising as well, because you would think that, yeah, he's fully committed to the NBA draft process, but you would think that he would deliberate the college option at some point, and even if it's just for a few minutes, like, You would think at some point that would come up in your thought process in regards to your future. That's the most surprising thing to me.
1: So for folks, like, over the weekend, over the course of this weekend, what did we hear? We heard that he was torn. What did we heard that U of L had upped its offer? There's been some people saying that U of L is maybe a little bit of a favorite. Now maybe not so much. What can you tell folks? Where are we?
2: From what I've been told, it doesn't sound like Louisville upped their offer at all. And some of the chatter that Louisville might have, the reason that Louisville's getting so much traction is because they made a play to up their offer. I don't think that's the case. I can't speak for anything on the UK side of things, but from what I've understood, like, Louisville's offer has been firmly set. Now, things with money could change on a dime, no pun intended. But as of the most recent update, Louisville's been steadfast in what their offer is to Milan Muncilovic.
1: That's what I understand, too. And but I think that's perfectly in keeping with where we are here, that Louisville's pitch is not primarily about the money. That it's, I think what Air Crawford has kind of hinted at, that maybe there are some like future things, some future considerations that are sort of being put in there. And you guys would all be surprised to learn these NIL deals.

0: I mean, maybe, but like these things can be agreed to on paper without it being signed and stopping it. Like you get a lot of, I mean, Floyd was announced to Louisville for a long time and then signed later. Mm-hmm. Yeah, like there's lots of ways for these things to be structured. We've heard, like, I guess there's a decent chance that Milan Momcilovic is going to be the highest paid guy in college basketball next year.
1: Which is crazy.
0: It's possible.
1: Hearing about what Thomas Howell at Florida got, like some of the chatter that I think he got, what, 6 or 7? Somewhere in that ballpark.
0: Who?
1: Thomas Howell at Florida.
0: Yeah, something like that.
1: Which, I mean, if some of the numbers that you kind of hear coming out of UK's camp, like, kind of rivals what he got.
0: Their offer?
1: Mm-hmm. Because I think the latest one, I don't know how what it stands at now, and this might be an old figure, but the one that I heard, I want to say a week ago, was 7.5 to 8, somewhere in that ballpark.
0: How do you feel about that? Because I think, like, let's just say money didn't matter to us.
1: Yeah.
0: And that Louisville could be offering that much too. Is he worth that? Like, I you know, in one sense, I think it's entirely fair to say you are worth whatever someone's willing to pay.
1: True.
0: And Louisville's, you know, already in for a pound here, right? With the roster that they've got already. And I think that's kind of been Andy's stance, right? It's like, you're already in for this much. What's this much more? You might as well go for it.
1: Mm-hmm.
0: But, I remember a lot of you calling in during the season, not thrilled with the way things went with Mykael Brown, and not wanting super high-dollar players, and not wanting to break the bank for guys, because it feels like such a waste when they don't play, right? And so I do wonder, like, is there a dollar amount, assuming that we ever really get good workable numbers,
1: right,
0: at which you would feel like this is not worth it? We should not do this. And can Pat tell us that?
1: Not publicly, no. But, I mean, I think part of why Momcilovic is commanding this much, I mean, obviously he's got a very valuable skill set as it pertains to the college game. Led all of D1 in three-point shooting percentage, made the most threes. I mean, in the right system, he'll be worth a lot. But I think part of the reason as to why some of these negotiations might be reaching such an exorbitant amount is just because it is so late in the game, and he is the last big fish left. It's not even close, because Alan Graves stayed in the draft. Yesufu pulled out and is now at St. John's. In terms of, I want to say top 15, maybe even top 75 portal guys, he's the last one left, and he happens to be the number 2 player in the portal, only behind Paducah. So part of it is because of his skill set. Part of it is because he was going to make a good amount regardless. But also, it's part of it is also because he's the last one left, and you've got two programs who are not exactly showing a lack of willingness to spend that are kind of bidding for him.
0: Would it be worth it though? And I, you know, I think I don't even know. Like, maybe you could do this and it would work. Look, Pat's not spending his own money, but. Would it be, is it worth it to pursue this? Let's say you break the bank for this guy. Solely or even, Matt, primarily just to keep him from going to Kentucky? Like, if you feel like you got a chance to get him, and it might cost you, let's say, $7 million. That's a lot of Rekeeber and Papa John and whoever else. They're coming up with the money, yeah, for all that. Dan Furman, you're the man for coming up with that stuff. Is it worth it? Can you convince rich people to shell out that kind of money?

0: for a play that is primarily about keeping him from going to Kentucky, I'm sure that he's got to be able to sell it on what he's going to do for this team too, right?
1: I'm sure that plays some part. Now, obviously, in Pat Kelsey's scheme that relies a lot on the three-point shot, getting a player like Momchilovich, like that, it would be a massive recruiting win. And then if you could do that while also simultaneously screwing over Kentucky, because I think that he would elevate them from a team that's probably not even in a tournament consideration, or at least on the bubble, which being on the bubble in this tournament is, ugh. I think Momchilovich would take UK from that range to maybe like around fringe top 25. Obviously not nearly as good as Louisville, but I think for Kentucky, adding Momchilovich would at least give them maybe some hope that they could have a good season. And if you can snatch him away from Kentucky and send them into a season where they're barely even hoping to make the tournament, I'm sure there's some booster out there that wouldn't mind forking over some extra money for it.
0: So this is my favorite. Like, these are one of my favorite things when this sort of thing happens here. But you got fans who are like, is Badunga going to be mad if we pay him, if they end up paying Momchilovich this much? Like, are you worried about what it'll do to the locker room? And I think, Matt, the truth is, like, no. That these guys all, like, Badunga played at a place last year where he definitely didn't make the most money. And he did fine.
1: Mm-hmm.
0: And he's got exactly what he agreed to come here. And he's going to be fine. I don't think he's going to be looking at his bank account and being upset about Momchilovich getting his. If anything, like, guys who were taken care of, like,
1: let me wipe my tears with my $100 bill
0: or whatever he's getting. Right.
1: Right.
0: Like, I'm not worried about that. Although, I think the question is about, like, will Pat's whole, like, culture emphasis, it's above average, like, on a spectrum, he leans more into that sort of thing. How that is maintained with guys who are. Well, I think you have to hope that, like, it's really true that Louisville's pitch is not primarily about the money, because it's easier to me to see a guy who's not just here because it was the highest offer being like, Pat is not for everybody. He requires, there's a certain, there are players who are just not, he's not the best one for.
1: But he's got that, he's got a personality style where that is true, but also, some players could thrive under that, like getting constantly pushed and having a high-energy guy wanting you to continue to improve your craft. Some people are turned off by it, like you said. Some people love that, and they thrive it.
0: But in this case, I cannot imagine for the life of me having played for T.J. Altzelberger and then thinking that Pat's too much, because that guy's nuts.
1: Crazy.
0: He looks like Reagan on the sideline. Like, that's who I always think of when I see it. I
1: see that.
0: Right? Either. Like,
1: it's
0: that's
1: so true.
0: Yeah, like that. All of this for a piece that I think really that I think if you're Louisville, like, this feels for me risk free. Like, at you are not, nothing's off the table if you don't get him. But there really are no questions at all about the roster. I don't think if you do, like, you've got your knockdown space three-point shooter guy, and like, that's the question, because I think you've got other guys on the roster who could be that on a fairly regular basis, but you don't have a question about that if you do get him.
1: I think if Milan does not come to Louisville, they're still a very good team, but they wouldn't be in the tier 1A title contenders like a Florida.
0: We're doing 1A and stuff again.
1: I know.
0: Here we go.
1: You just love a good 1A, I know. I know. Gosh, I didn't want to go down there, but it's the best way I can use to describe it. Like a Florida, Duke, Michigan, Illinois, the teams who are going to be like at the very top of the first AP top 25 when that poll drops. But Louisville is going to 100% be in the top 10 to 15 range. Teams that are still going to be very, very good, but maybe not amongst the first five teams people think about when you are asked to name who your title contenders are going to be. Louisville's still going to be very good. And if Louisville then supplements that with Momchilovich, top five team. I don't even think you can really debate it. Because the one thing when you look at this team, like you said, a bucket getter, a certified, an elite three-point shooter. Because there are some shooters on this team who are good, but maybe not great or elite. Not like how last year's transfer portal haul was. You get Momchilovic. This is close to a, I don't want to say complete or perfect roster, but it'd be close to that.
0: And so we wait. We might get answers by the end of the show. We might get answers by the end of the day.
1: 6:01.
0: But we've got a lot to get into either way. And just know, we'll either be annoying in a good way, annoying in a bad way.
1: But we're going to be annoying.
0: As soon as we get word. We got a lot to talk through here either way. We've got Brendan Sorsby. We had a hearing today about being reinstated. I want to talk about that a little bit. Of course, we had the Spurs make the NBA Finals, and I do want to talk about some of that now that with Dave not here, so we can actually talk about this in an honest way instead of having to listen to him talk about the Spurs. So we can do all that. I mean, we've got tons to get into here while we play the waiting game together on the drive on our Thunderbell. Be right back.
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1: And Matt McGavick, Zach's Mr. Hater. What's up with that, Zach?
2: No, I'm just, the wrong one. I had muscle memory on Monday. I'm used to it being biscuit, so I didn't want to, give him credit for work that he's not doing.
1: Okay.
2: So no, I'm not
1: like
2: a.
1: How you frame well, I'm
3: not I a, guess I'll just walk out of the studio.
2: I'm not a McGavick. No. I'm not a McGavick hater. Maybe a biscuit hater. Because he's on his high horse because the Spurs are in the finals. So we gotta level him down a little bit.
4: Nah. He's a Jets fan. I'll let him have this.
1: He's playing golf right now, wearing these people's ears out about the Spurs. Like,
3: just, did you see Wembanyama?
1: Yeah, just yes, yeah. Couple of texts in here, and I like this as a way to tie together all of our previous pains here in one redemptive the action here. Kenny Payne or Michael need to give some money back so we can get him. It would get us in. It would get like them in our good graces again if they did so. I like that idea. A goodwill offering from Michael Brown and Kenny Payne. To
4: especially
1: help us
4: Kenny.
1: Buy another player. Michael, I could take or leave, but if Kenny wanted to stop stealing from us, that'd be great.
4: Just a little bit.
1: I'd be in favor of that. How would you feel if that actually happened? If Kenny was like, you know what? I'd defer. That would
4: be like that scene
1: incredible.
4: In Dumb and Dumber. You do all this, and you totally redeem yourself.
1: I would. That would be.
4: Well, maybe not totally.
1: No, he's not doing that. Are you kidding me?
4: That would be funny, though. No.
1: Texture says, I'd love to get Momchilovich, but that's 7.5 minutes. You could probably snag a couple of starters, a closer, and keep Tage Davis, and maybe a couple other bats. Wouldn't be an awful trade-off. Yeah, but I think that the problem that you've got here is it's not like that. I think you agree with me on this. Nobody has like a vat of undesignated money that they can just divvy up. It's basically money people. Can I count on you for this much if we get this guy? There's never money available that's not earmarked for somebody, or very rarely.
4: Unless it's like
1: not in a situation like this.
4: Yeah.
1: Yeah, not like this. So whoever the folks are who are coming up with this money, they're coming up with it for Momchilovich, not the infield. Now, that's not to say the Aaron Flaker can't be super persuasive to folks and come up with money for Tage Davis and pitchers and all that stuff, but don't make the mistake of thinking that because there's money here that if they don't get him, they can use that. Like, it's not like that.
4: No.
1: As nice as that would be, it's not. The people who come up with the money, it's for specific uses.
4: Yeah, a lot of these high-dollar NIL funds are earmarked specifically for one purpose. It's not like you have that. If you miss out on a target, you can just take that money and spend it somewhere else. Unless it was to get another highbrow target in that same sport. Yeah, it doesn't work like that, unfortunately. Which it did.
1: 81-50-93-9. That is the number if you would like to get in here. 38-31-93-9 for the UPS jobs text line. That's the number if you would like to get in here. You are welcome to do so. We'd love to hear from you. We are on the watch. And look, we've got Myles Garrett getting traded. We've got A.J. Brown getting traded, which is the Myles Garrett thing. We'll talk about that in a little bit. We've got the NBA Finals that we can get into. But, Matt, do you want to make a – you got a prediction at all? Do you want to make one, or are you – you good with just this is where we are? We'll wait and see at this point, or even just about like when we might know something. Like, what's your gut for where we are right now?
4: Race is too close to call.
1: Oh, this guy.
4: But I mean seriously, Cornacki though, it, over here. For the longest time, I just kind of assumed that Kentucky was going to get him, and considering it's been several days since the withdrawal deadline, and it's still knee deep in negotiations. I think both schools have a realistic shot of getting him. I mean, gun to head, if you had to tell me to choose, I'd probably say Kentucky, but that's only because it's the biggest money offer.
2: I was make a call. Come on. We're calling this state for the Democrat. Come on. Do something here. Usually you pick between the Redbirds. Yeah.
1: Call Florida.
5: No, no. Recount.
2: Recount. Pick the red or the blue. Just do it.
1: I voted in Florida in that election.
4: So it was you.
1: The ballot was kind of confusing.
2: Did you? How many times did your vote get counted?
1: Multiples. I did not leave any hanging chads on my ballot, though. I can promise you that. Papa John is going to get us Mom Chilovich. Mom Chilovich will be the new spokesperson for Papa John's Pizza. Around here, if he comes to Louisville, yeah, he probably could move some pizza.
4: I'm picturing it now. Shaq and Mom Chilovich in a commercial.
1: I like it.
4: Make it happen. We've got the Shaqaroni. What would Mom Chilovich's
1: pizza?
4: Food item at Papa John's. We got the Shaqaroni with Shaq, obviously.
1: Oh, that makes sense.
4: What would Mom Chilovich's NIL dish be?
1: I don't know.
4: I feel like there's something very
2: Mom
4: awesome.
2: Chili. What are we talking about?
4: Oh.
1: Mom Chilovich?
2: Oh. Mom Chilovich.
4: Chili at Papa John's, though?
2: No, get him like some
1: Papa
2: local
1: John's
2: place.
1: Chili
2: no.
1: Horrendous. Check.
2: That's, yeah.
1: We need an NIL.
2: Get him a check. Yeah.
4: Checks.
2: Kern's Corner.
4: Okay, yeah. No, I was just saying if he really did get Papa John's in on it, but yeah.
2: But no, he's too good for Papa John's. What are we doing? Come on.
4: Hey,
1: you watch your mouth. We need that man's money.
2: We do. Papa John's, good in a pinch.
1: Start advertising with us again.
2: So. Yeah.
4: Now I'm going to be thinking about Papa John's chili for the rest of eternity.
1: Oh, God.
2: That's a natural disaster.
1: Because of that giant peppercini.
2: How are you going to make chili out of pizza sauce?
4: And also just the random garlic boat comes with it. Like, what do I need this? You never know.
1: 8150-9839. That's the number if you want to get in here. Texas, the longer this takes, the more I think he's not going to be interested in playing in school. I'm worried he's going to be a malcontent. That's my only worry about him.
4: That's fair.
1: Is not so much like having him at a place where he went there primarily because of the money, but just that he doesn't want to be there at all. But you have to trust your coaches to have vetted that sort of thing. Although, I think Gob says he went to Louisville. Yeah, I know. Like, look, Pat's not been afraid to bow out of a recruitment that they feel like doesn't fit. Right? So, yeah. like with Stokes.
4: I was just going to say, the Tyron Stokes one is clear.
1: It's the biggest example here, for sure, is that they didn't pursue that.
4: He's not going to see a recruitment to the end that he knows that they have no chance in. Pat Kelsey has shown that if there's a recruitment that he knows Louisville does not have a shot in, he's not going to waste time, resources, trying to make it happen. He's been smart in that regard. So the fact that it seems that Louisville is still in this race has to give fans hope that Milan will end up picking Louisville. But again, like I've said before, a decision's got to come soon. Players are already on campus. The team is together for the most part. It's got to decide. And I'm sure Kentucky's players are going to be on campus soon if they're not already. Crap or get off the pot.
1: Yeah, by the way, that's just, I want to reiterate. That saying does not work without the expletive.
4: Yeah.
1: Crap or get off the pot just doesn't.
4: No, no.
1: It doesn't work. It doesn't sound right, does it?
4: It doesn't, no. But
1: it's not as punchy. Poop
4: no.
1: Or get off the pot. Like, it's not. You know what I mean? Like, it's not. It doesn't hit right.
4: Did you say it with, like, some King's English flair to it?
1: No, I just said poop. It just doesn't sound right.
4: Poop or get off the pot.
1: Yeah, see what I mean?
4: It sounds like I'm potty training someone.
1: Yeah, exactly.
2: I was like, yeah, what the hell, Matt?
1: Are you ever? That's exactly what it sounds like. That's exactly right.
2: Are you around children now, Matt? Just like,
1: no!
2: Educating them?
1: No. I got to make it weird. What the hell? I don't like that question either.
4: It's not worse than what Tanner said, but damn.
2: Oh, we love Tanner. He unintentionally says something and then slowly realizes, like, yeah, that was a bad question.
4: God, that was so funny.
2: Were you on that day when he said that?
4: Oh, yeah. Okay, no, I was there. The sheer amount of shock on Strebel's face when he asked that was hysterical.
1: poo or get off the loo.
4: Ooh, that's a good one.
1: Yeah, see, poop or get off the loo, it doesn't work. It's not the same.
4: Crap or get off the trap? No, doesn't hit the same.
1: It is better than kill the golden calf, though. Which is a hilarious mixing of metaphors there for sure. It's golden goose.
2: Kill the golden calf.
1: And they worship the golden calf, which is also not allowed.
5: Although you probably should kill the golden calf so they don't worship anymore, though.
1: Texture says, this one, this is a good pull. This one is payback for Trey Lyles. We don't need him, but screw UK. If you'll recall, Trey Lyles was one of the few, like, Patino, Calipari recruitment battles where there was intentional disinformation that leaked out that Louisville was going to get him the morning of, and then he most certainly did not pick Louisville and went to Kentucky and was whatever. That happened. That was the thing that happened.
4: Yeah, that's a good pull right there.
1: Is Matt addicted to children now too?
4: I saw that text and I looked at you and I'm thinking,
1: I knew I was going to read that. Good lord. Text says, what I'm hearing is we don't like Matt. That is the known. I think killing the golden calf is kind of underrated. Like, it's right up there with parents saying hindsight is 50-50, which is an all-timer. But that's up there. All right, let's take a break. We'll come back. Maybe we'll get a decision. Maybe we won't.
4: 601.
1: Stop saying that. We're going to get an answer this time. I feel it. All right. Right back here on the drive on the Thunderbolt.
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0: 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Now, here's Mark Ennis and Matt McGavick.
1: Welcome back into The Drive here on 93.9 The Ville. Mark Ennis, Matt McGavick. Texture says, we do like you, Matt.
2: Thank you.
1: That's good. Texture says, imagine if the Kings didn't spend the first half of the season trying to make Kentucky football players the focus of the team. Yes, they certainly have more corresponds to the shrewdly executed quarterback change. But yes, they are playing extremely well down the stretch here and were able to work their way into the playoffs. Yeah. They made it, right?
2: They did make it. They're the four seed, I think. I know they could have clinched either the three or the four. I just can't remember which one they got.
1: We are all just enjoying, I don't care how silly it makes any of us look, we did all get a chuckle out of the fact that Florida State was eliminated by St. John's in the NCAA baseball tournament. We like when Florida State loses to just about anything.
3: They are embarrassing themselves again.
1: That's what they do.
2: All because that one guy didn't eat the poo.
3: Yeah, that guy,
1: I'm telling you,
3: not like Schriebel. He did not follow through on his bet.
1: Texture says the bridge got another truck today. Hell yeah. Can opener.
2: Yeah, I was about to say it's the day that ends in Y, so.
3: Also,
2: how do people keep falling for that?
3: I don't know if you guys pass by, but like I take the water sun to work every morning. 65 not backed up when I went this morning, so I was not stuck in any traffic this morning at least.
1: Coming from where I am, like J-Town, I just took the waters into Creighton instead of 65 North and just added a couple minutes, but it wasn't terrible.
2: I mean, I can just take 3rd Street all the way down here, so fortunately I didn't have to deal with. I was nervous that there'd be a lot of traffic going through Old Louisville, but it actually wasn't that bad.
1: Texas sister 3-seed for St. Louis.
3: Yes. I knew they were playing at St. Louis this weekend.
1: No, I think overall the Kings have been pretty successful this year. Certainly in attendance, like they certainly start winning games, and that always helps. But when it comes to attendance, I think they were noteworthy. Really,
2: I think they were
1: across the league,
2: close to top of the lead in attendance. I think maybe St. Louis had tops. I know Louisville was up there.
1: I think it has worked out well for them.
2: I'm going to be honest. It's worked out a lot more than I thought it would, especially after that 0-3 start. I thought, okay, well, UFL had a nice run, but hey, fans showed out. Product got better. Fans showed out even more. It's in a good spot.
1: 81-50-93-9. That's the number if you want to get in here for fans of. I know that like our listenership is fun because I think we have a lot of people who are dual citizens when it comes to the NFL. They like the team they like and the Ravens because they like Lamar. But we got a lot of folks around here that are Bengals fans. We got a lot of folks who are Colts fans.
2: Woo!
1: We get not very many Steelers fans, not very many Titans fans. But we got a lot of folks around here rooting for teams in the AFC. Breathing a little sigh of relief here. A little celebration today with Myles Garrett being traded to the Rams for what? Jared Verse and a first-round pick?
2: Jared and first.
3: Yep. First, this upcoming draft, 2nd and 28 and a 3rd and 29 was the final tally, I believe.
1: My first reaction to this is great news for Lamar. Great news for Joe Burrow. Great news for old-ass Aaron Rodgers for one more year at least in Pittsburgh. Great news for everybody in the AFC not having to deal with it. It's the most, like, all-in for one year as you could get.
2: F them picks.
1: Which is, like, the Rams.
3: It was
1: slogan.
3: It was one of the rare times with the NFL specifically where I said, holy bleep, when that happened. Like, Micah, we knew, was getting traded more likely than not last year. The Packers was a surprise destination for him. But we knew there was talks about him getting traded.
2: Like, there was a build-up to that.
3: Yeah. Garrett. Like, there had been the will-he-won't-he-be-traded thing, and, like, he said, I'm loyal to Cleveland. He was more loyal to the bag he was getting from Cleveland. But he's like, I'm staying. You know, Todd Monken and the Browns are like, yeah, we're going to keep Myles Garrett around. And then when I saw he was traded, I'm like, holy bleep. And then it's the Rams. It's like, oh, my gosh. They are just loading up for an NFC Championship game and loss again.
2: Yeah, and he had signed a 4-year, $160 million extension. I'm looking at his contract on SpotTrack, and the last 2 years of his deal, take a wild guess as to how much of a cap hit his contract will take.
3: $65 million.
2: Close. $58 million. Insane.
1: What about, like, explain that.
2: So it's a backloaded contract. He made his base the first few years is 1.2, 1.3, somewhere in that ballpark through 28. Whereas the final 2 years, it's basically what the Dodgers have been doing with Shohei and just backload the hell out of that contract.
1: Well, look, I mean, they're all in on this upcoming season and maybe the year after that.
3: Because they know Stafford has at most probably 2 years to him.
1: And then the Ty Simpson era begins.
3: Yeah, like that's
1: probably with Sean McVay on TV. Yeah.
3: Of all the moves this year, like that's why the Ty Simpson pick will continue to be scrutinized, because you have this golden window.
1: It's the one that's so out of the out of character for if every other thing you're doing is about right now, it's like the least right now thing you could do.
3: Yeah, it's like the Super Bowl is also in Los Angeles this year at SoFi. So like, you know, last time it was going to be in SoFi, they traded for Matt Stafford and won the Super Bowl that year. Is that SoFi? They added McDuffie before the draft from Kansas City. They add Myles Garrett. Like, there's no excuses this year for the Rams.
2: Maybe they were thinking something along the lines of what the Packers did with Jordan Love and draft him kind of high and then have him sit the bench for a few years behind Rodgers. And when Rodgers moved on, it was his time to shine. That's the only thing I can think of.
3: Like, it makes sense to have a quarterback there. I just don't like Ty Simpson.
2: Oh, I don't either.
3: I didn't even care for Love either at the time, but that was a
1: mid- I didn't think either of them were that good.
3: Yeah, that was a mid-20s pick at that time.
2: True.
3: And Love's been fine, not great, I would say, so far in his career.
2: He's been good.
3: Yeah.
2: It's definitely...
1: Like, yeah, he's been really good.
3: Like, they've made the playoffs every year.
1: He's really good. I think he's a lot better than whatever I expect Ty Simpson to be.
3: Well, that's because I expect nothing out of Ty.
1: I don't think he's going to be good at all. Like, with Jordan Love, I thought, like, it was a pure potential play, but you kind of see it. It was, whatever. I don't have whatever Orlovsky sees. Nevertheless, hey, it's great news for Lamar. And it's great news for those of you who are Bengals fans who have likewise been tortured by Myles Garrett. He is gone, and that's great. That's great news for everybody in the AFC, really, for him to be gone there.
2: What if Aaron Donald comes out of retirement?
1: Well, that's right. That's the people would like.
2: Because I immediately saw some people speculating that could happen. Like, can he?
3: I mean, there's nothing.
1: That's not fair.
3: There's nothing saying he couldn't come out of retirement. I mean, Philip Rivers was 5 years removed, and
2: we don't speak about
3: him. Oh, I forgot about you being a Colts fan for a second when I said that.
2: We don't speak about him.
1: They can't have Aaron Donald and Myles Garrett.
3: I mean, they had to dock and sue an Aaron Donald for a year.
1: But that was also not fair.
3: Yeah.
2: And Dominican Sue, he was kind of on the back part of his career, though, wasn't he?
1: He was good to the end, though.
3: Yeah, yes, and he was that true. Team made the Super Bowl that year.
1: I think he's low-key, like, spectacular. And Dominican Sue, like, he's just awesome.
3: I saw one of those graphics that was, like, name this player, and, like, it was their career arc. And I saw it, I was like, okay, I know this Dominican Sue. Did not realize he only spent, like, 4 or 5 years in Detroit. I thought he was in Detroit a lot longer than he was.
2: I did, too.
3: And then he was like,
1: I'm sure he felt that way, too.
3: Yeah, I mean, yeah, felt that way. Right. As for him being a terrorist, essentially, just
1: he
3: like
1: is. He was. I mean, in terms of like single games ever of somebody being, I don't know how we got to talk about Dominican Sue, but that Big 12 championship game against Texas, like I've never seen a defensive tackle kind of carry a team against a whole team in football. Like that's not how that works. Like a pass rusher, we've seen that.
2: Yeah, but tackles don't do that.
1: But and he was just ruining everything. And they all, I mean, the refs kind of had to give Texas an extra second, right? That's how that game ended. They had to add a, he's something else.
2: You could have made an argument that he should have won the Heisman.
1: Oh, sure. I was.
3: Were you blogging about that? Did Dawkins sue Heisman?
1: No. what year was that?
2: 09?
1: Yeah.
2: That was the Mark Ingram year.
1: Okay, fine. Yeah, he should have won it. Mark Ingram's whatever.
2: And see if you can name. Okay, Mark Ingram was number one, and Dominican Sue finished fourth in Heisman voting. I thought he was a little bit higher than that.
1: Colt McCoy?
2: Colt McCoy was number three.
3: McCoy had to be up there that year.
1: Tim Tebow?
2: No. Tim Tebow was fifth.
1: In 09?
2: In 09.
3: Was Bradford still in college? Yeah. Or did he?
2: It's not a quarterback.
3: Okay.
1: Adrian Peterson?
2: No. It's a running back.
1: It is?
3: Peterson would have been gone by then. Yeah,
2: it's not Peterson. It's
1: 07.
3: Is it one of the Arkansas guys from that time period?
1: No. Hold on.
2: I can tell you know this.
3: Was it Slayton?
2: It was not Slayton.
1: No, it's that way after that. 09. It's a running back?
2: It's a running back. When you hear it, it'll make sense because in college he was fantastic, but it's not really someone you really think about past then.
3: Trent Richardson? No, because he was also at Alabama. Yeah. I'm just thinking because he had a disappointing NFL career.
2: Do you want a hint?
3: Yeah, sure.
2: Played on the West Coast.
3: It was like Oregon, USC, UCLA, like those types.
1: USC? Like who would it be?
3: I'm trying to think like...
1: Not Reggie Bush.
3: No.
2: Bush is long gone.
1: I'll
3: put the towel in there. Yeah.
2: Toby Gerhart.
3: Oh my gosh, Stanford.
2: Does it make sense? Like,
3: yes.
2: You don't really think of him?
1: That's why he didn't win the Heisman.
3: Because he played for Stanford?
1: Because we don't remember anything. You know what I remember him for? That dude after the game, right? This guy after the game, right?
2: Heisman!
1: Yeah.
2: Yeah.
1: Like, that's it. He's just like,
2: No, that was McCaffrey.
1: See, it's not even the right guy.
2: Wait a minute, you're not even talking
1: Toby Gerhart finished second?
2: Toby Gerhart. Well, he ran for 1,828 touchdowns.
1: No. 1,800.
2: Yards and 28 touchdowns.
1: You made it sound like he ran for 1,828 touchdowns.
2: Oh, no, yeah, that's my bad. Right? My bad.
3: No, yep. I understood what Matt was saying.
2: Yeah.
1: No, you said 18 and 20.
2: I did phrase it weird, but no, he ran for...
3: I understood what Matt was saying.
2: He ran for 1,871 yards and 28 touchdowns.
3: There was a run with Harbaugh and even the early Shaw years. We had Gerhart, McCaffrey, Bryce Love for a minute. But they were a factory.
1: I didn't watch any of those guys. I never watched Stanford.
2: I watched Bryce Love a little bit.
3: I watched... Kamzee Luck was really good in college.
2: God, Stanford had three straight years where they had the runner-up in the Heisman.
1: I want to give this person credit for this. Mark, you're not allowed to mock NFL QB picks after you went to the grave saying Josh Allen would be trash. Someone take a futures pick for Ty Simpson to be a Super Bowl MVP. Hey, Josh Allen ain't done that.
3: Josh Allen's never won the AFC.
1: No.
3: Drake May's passed him up.
1: He's way better than I thought he'd be. Shut up, Drake May. He's way better than the best radio I've ever done said he was going to be, though. Like, we were in our artistic bag when we were having fun at Josh Allen. Having fun at all these games at Wyoming where he was like 11 of 37 and stuff like that. Well, on it, and we were dead ass wrong. We'll see about Ty Simpson. Ain't none of you think he's that good either. All right, we'll take a quick break here. We got to talk about this big ass guy for the Spurs while we wait for a decision from Momchilovich. And also, maybe someone will have located Chet Holmgren between now and then. We'll do all that and more on the other side here on The Drive on Nintendo, though.

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10: I'm Nick DeLuca. Massive deal in the NFL. The Browns dealing two-time defensive player of the year, Myles Garrett, to the Rams for two-time Pro Bowl pass rusher Jarrett Verse and three draft picks, including a first-rounder in 2027 and a second-rounder in 2028. Garrett coming off a season where he set the NFL's all-time single-season sack record. He's under contract through 2030. Verse, meanwhile, has 12 sacks and 22 tackles for loss the past 2 years. DraftKings moving the Rams from 8-1 to 13-2 to win the Super Bowl. LA, the only team with Super Bowl odds shorter than 10-1 heading in to the year. Meanwhile, a reunion in New York. The Giants signing receiver Odell Beckham Jr. to a 1-year deal. Former first-round pick by the team back in 2014. Played for new Giants coach John Harbaugh in Baltimore in 2023. Has played in just 9 games over the past 2 seasons. Giants also signing receivers Braxton Berrios and Juju Smith-Schuster. Smith-Schuster spending the past 2 years in Kansas City.
11: Hey, it's resident Super Bowl champ Chris Cannon coming up Tuesday. The Knicks have been flying high. The Spurs have slayed the defending champs. I'll tell you which team has the clear advantage in the NBA Finals. It's on Sportsmanlike, 6 a.m. Eastern, right here on ESPN Radio, ESPN2, and ESPNU.

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1: Welcome back into the drive here on 93.9 The Ville. Mark Ennis, Matt McGavick on a, we need something alliterative to talk about us waiting here on a Monday. But we are waiting for a decision from Milan Manchilovic. We don't appear to be any closer to that right now. And you and I think, united on really not being sure how much of the reporting about any kind of back and forth thing or anything like that is really reflective of what's actually happening. You look like you're about to do something, and it worries me, though, Spencer. What's happening?
2: No, I was just getting a song ready for next break.
1: All right. I was like, he can do the breaking news sounder?
2: Oh, next time I do a breaking news sounder, it might be...
1: Everyone's going to run off the road.
2: It might be for the A.J. Brown trade that could happen any moment now. It's post June 1st, according to the NFL, so A.J. Brown watch any moment now.
3: Jeez.
1: You excited about this?
2: A little. I mean, it's kind of become a foregone conclusion that I'm just kind of settled that it inevitably will likely happen. And like, he's still a really good receiver. He's just had some questionable offensive coordinators, and he can be a head case. But most number one receivers are head cases in the NFL.
3: I think. Well, yeah, they kind of have to be.
2: You kind of have to be kind of a diva. And
1: yeah.
2: But
1: you want that from a wide receiver. You want that from a defensive back. You want it tight end, maybe?
3: No, you want your tight ends.
1: Who do you want to be crazy?
2: I want your tight end to be goofy.
3: No, your tight end needs
1: goofy.
3: To be,
1: I got
3: no,
1: you.
3: Yeah. No, the best tight ends are the dumb
1: ones.
3: Like
1: the fun uncle.
2: Yeah, like the Gronks, Kelsey to a degree. I mean, Jimmy Graham was great. I don't remember him being much. He was probably goofy. I just don't remember that aspect of him.
1: That's right. Yeah.
2: Like Kittle. Fun uncle. Kittle seems like a fun hang.
1: Who?
2: Kittle with the 49ers.
1: Yeah.
3: He does.
1: Yeah. That's right.
3: I think I'd rather hang out with him than Travis Kelsey.
1: Really?
3: I think so.
1: I don't think so.
2: I feel like college Travis Kelsey, maybe, but now Travis Kelsey would...
1: There was never anything funnier than like Taylor Swift fans just totally digging into his old Twitter account. Like, you know, his old tweets when he's like a student at UC, talking about like seeing a squirrel, the fish pizza out of the trash can on campus and stuff. Mm-hmm. Like, he's come a long way.
3: Yeah.
1: Nothing cancelable that I recall.
2: No, he was just like... This is dumb college student stuff.
3: No, the best ones are the ones that you either go back and look at old tweets from either Josh Allen or Mitch Trubisky. I think it's Mitch Trubisky that I'm thinking
2: of. Yeah, Trubisky has these kissing... do we need to say... I can't say the next word on air, but... Matt knows what I'm talking about.
3: I know exactly.
2: Mark knows what I'm talking about. He's trying to ignore it.
1: I can neither confirm nor deny. Now, I you'll enjoy this, Matt. Send to me on the personal bad phone here, just for fun. This is a fellow co-belligerent of yours at Sports Illustrated, which I'm sure is a fun place to work right now, right? From their Iowa State side, do you know their Iowa State guy?
3: I don't
1: Kenneth
3: actually.
1: Teep.
3: I've not reached out to him. No, I have not.
1: You haven't reached out to him. Thanks.
2: No. We don't play Iowa State much, so
3: yeah.
1: Thanks,
3: guys. It shouldn't come as a surprise that I'm the two of the closest guys in the network that I know. Well, one of them actually works for 247 now is AJ Black, who covers Boston
1: super
3: College.
1: Super, we love AJ.
3: And Jackson Caudill, who covers Georgia Tech, who took George over the site.
2: He's your successor,
3: exactly.
1: Dork.
3: They're both good dudes.
1: Three reasons why Louisville is a poor fit for Milan Manchilovic. From the Iowa State guy.
3: Okay. Let's hear it.
1: Each program he's listing out for what Manchilovic is looking for, Louisville doesn't look like the best fit for him, and there are a few reasons why. So I'm sure Manchilovic and his agent had this article handy last time they spoke with Pat Kelsey. The Cardinals underwent a massive roster turnover this season. 9 players aren't returning to the roster. 6 were brought in via the portal to help offset those losses. Finding a spot for Manchilovic in the starting lineup is easier said than done. Right now, Carter Knox, a transfer from Arkansas. Alvaro Fargueras, Transfer from Iowa, occupy the starting spots on the wings. Momchilovich is certainly an offensive upgrade, especially in the three-point shooting department. But that is a lot of competition for minutes before even taking into account the rest of the players on the depth chart. Other teams pursue Momchilovich have a much cleaner fit lineup-wise, with him stepping right into a vacated role that hasn't already been filled by an earlier transition transfer portal addition. So they've got guys at the 3 and 4. If you're Louisville, like I think that's part of your pitch is like you put us over the top. Like you don't complete us. Like you make Louisville supercharged.
3: Yeah. I mean, I can kind of understand the logic because Milan's a starter. Doesn't matter where it's going to be, he's starting. So by that line of thinking, he's going to unseat someone who we've already penciled in as starting rotation. It's either going to be Carter Knox or it's either going to be Alvaro Figueres. So I can understand the logic there.
1: Argument 2. A lot of mouths to feed. Which really just sounds like argument 1, doesn't it? Oh, this is a continuation of the first reason. I called it.
2: You jumped the gun.
1: Momchilovich's goal is to get drafted into the NBA. That means having the chance to showcase his abilities and any improvements that he has made to his game during the 2026-27 season. Taking his performance to the next level will be a challenge at Louisville because of how many talented players are already in place. Knox, Vulgaris, Jackson Shelstead, Floyd Badunga, DeShane Montgomery, and Gabe Dines all transferred him with the expectation to play prominent roles. No, they certainly did not.
3: Time out. Hold on. Say that last sentence one more time, but slower.
1: Knox, Vulgaris, Jackson Shelstead, Floyd Badunga, DeShane Montgomery, and Gabe Dines.
3: And that's where you
2: One of these names is not like the other.
1: Right. All transferred him with the expectation to play prominent roles. They most certainly did not.
2: If Dines did... You got bad intel, buddy. I'm sorry.
1: Right.
2: Yeah. The other ones...
1: Also, Dines playing whatever. It has nothing to do with Markovich at all.
2: Like
3: I didn't realize Dines was a 3.
2: Yeah.
3: A 7'9", small forward. Good
1: and
3: God.
1: He didn't list Adrian Woolley there.
3: Right, yeah. Who has a better chance of unseating him for his starting spot.
1: But I think, like, if you're Louisville, you're prepared for that. Like, in fact, you just turn it around. And say, we don't have we don't need you. We want you, and we will continue to win. If you have an off night, somebody else is going to be here to pick up the slack. And plus, you're not going to be the reason that they fail at whatever the big goals are, but you could be the reason. Like this is, and you'll have guys. Part of the response to that is how. Do we even know what the NBA said they don't like
3: That's
1: about
3: That's actually
1: him?
3: What I was going to say. Like, who's to say that whatever the feedback that he heard... Is. Yeah, exactly. Who's to say that he can't accomplish that or work on that feedback at Louisville? We don't know what that feedback was.
1: I'm sure that everyone in the NBA had told him, the number one thing you could do for yourself right now is be 7'5". And be able to do any of the cool stuff that Wimby guy does. But we'll get to that in a little bit. The third argument here. Not the same urgency as other suitors. Which this is really just an article. It's like, how is Louisville different than the others? Not why this is worse. As mentioned earlier, the Cardinals have done a great job restocking the talent on their roster. As a result, they don't have the urgency to pursue Momchilovich as other schools might. Yes, he would improve Louisville, but they are in a great spot already. As a top 15 team, that could change how much NIL money they offer him, and it's hard for them to compete with other teams that can make him a top option in their offense. My friend. You sweet summer child.
2: This article reads like it was written by that Barstool Riggs guy.
3: Oh, God.
2: Like, if you told me he was the author of this, I'd be like, okay, that makes sense. KSR wrote this? EK makes sense.
1: Yeah.
2: A guy from a credible news source or news outlet? Yeah, I don't think that makes no sense. Mathis, your colleague, defend him.
1: That's right.
3: I disagree with some of the logic in there.
1: This is what you have to say. At Sports Illustrated, we heavily emphasize editorial independence. And he is entitled to his opinion.
2: Diversify.
1: Like when people ask me to stand up for something dumb, Dean or Blankenbaker says, like, I don't. That's their show. Ain't got nothing to do with me.

0: thing that we might never hear is, will, like, what is NBA feedback like? Because on one level, like, even if it's really harsh, it's like, here are the things you need to work on, mm-hmm. and then come back. And then you go about sort of crafting the best place for you to go in college and how much it's worth to you to sort of go somewhere and work on that stuff. Or, and I'm saying, I don't know if this is even possible or not. Like, do NBA guys ever just be like, buddy, this ain't for you. Like, sorry, you're 3 years in and you're pretty hard boiled 3 years in. There are very few guys who are like utterly unknowns and then have a great senior year and all of a sudden the NBA is like, that's not how it works. He just went through the draft process and they're like, none of us are taking you in the first round, dude. Is he going back to college with a checklist of things to work on and get better at? If so, I think that's great for Louisville. Or is he going back to college because this is about to be the most valuable he'll ever be, or this is about to be the most valuable he'll ever be for 2 years if he does the 5-5 thing? In which case, yeah, you should go get paid by Kentucky an exorbitant amount of money. And you may ever, like, you might like the coach next year, whoever it is. I don't know. But if he really thinks that he's got things that he can improve on, I don't know how going over there with a less supporting cast helps you. This is just all about us not knowing what matters to him the most and what he thinks he's got to accomplish with this last year or two.
1: Yeah. I do think of that at this point, because like I've said plenty of times between now and this past Wednesday, if it was purely a money play and him just looking to get the biggest bag possible, this would not have lasted all the way up to today.
0: Like, that's the thing. Like, maybe it is that. And if it's like, if it's sort of shrewd, like angling here and you're just sort of playing, but like, okay, fine. Hey, so be it. But it sure feels like UK knows they have to have him. They know they can't afford to really negotiate. The big number has it's got to be out there. Either one or you don't. And Louisville, like, doesn't have, let's say that, like, Louisville, I think, doesn't have to, they don't have to do anything. They don't have to say, take this offer or not. Like, they don't have to do any of that. Kentucky's the one that's got to, like, make him make a decision. Louisville, I think you like your roster.
1: Yeah.
0: I don't think it lacks
1: the desperation anything. To land him is not as deep at Louisville as it is at Kentucky. That's just a fact. Louisville already has a more well off roster.
0: So I think if you're Louisville, you can ride this thing out as much as you want. I think you have to press him for a decision at all.
1: I can sort of agree with that, but still, you've got to have a decision sooner rather than later. And for anything else, the fact that it's June 1st and players are on campus.
0: You think he cares about that?
1: Probably not, but if you're Louisville, you'd like to have a decision sooner rather than later so you can have some finality on that front.
2: I feel like Kentucky, if you're them, you still want the decision known so that you know just how desperate do you need to be for other players out there?
0: Which war-torn country do you need to start scouting? Do we need to get Gleb on the phone?
1: Gleb.
2: Whatever happened to Gleb?
1: They got Moreno back, so probably they said, bye, Gleb.
0: Probably on the front lines in Ukraine now.
1: They put a 6'10" guy on the front lines?
0: They put everybody on the front lines. That's going terribly for them. You can't figure out how to make these $600 drones. They're kicking their asses now. 8150939. That's the number if you want to talk about drones. Military drones. No. We would have no ability to help you with that. No one can hear you shaking your head.
1: That's fair. I just didn't have a comment to make anymore on the drones part.
0: So, I think that's where we are. You can make a very easy case. Like, you can make a rational case for Kentucky if you don't care about personal boundaries or coaching stability. If it's just straight up, there's minutes for you and money for you, that's the place to go. And if that's, like, if you're Louisville, hey, more power to you, buddy. Do your thing.

0: But it just feels to me like the fact that it is the Louisville continues to sort of stay. Louisville's like, just call us if you want to do it or not. Like, there's nothing to counteroffer with.
1: Mm-hmm.
0: But the fact that that sort of thing is going on feels to me like you are trying to sort of sweeten it in a way that matters to him because you still have a chance. And because things beyond just the dollar amounts matter.
1: Do you think there's a possibility in which the reason, one reason that this has lasted as long as it has is because he just doesn't want to play for Mark Pope? But he'll do it for the money.
0: Kissy face. See what I mean? What if he's a germaphobe? Like, Mark Pope would be a nightmare.
2: Oh, yeah. Right? Like, Howie Mandel and Mark Pope probably never have been in the same room together.
0: He's super OCD. He's, don't touch me.
1: But do you think that, like, that could be, like, there could be some a modicum of truth to that? Like,
2: I mean, the longer it goes on without a decision, it makes me think he's trying to figure out any way to justify not going to Kentucky.
0: He doesn't feel like he's, like, dying to go there.
2: Yeah.
0: It's like he's...
2: He's also not dying to come here either.
0: That's true.
1: That's very true.
0: That's okay. If you're like Louisville, like that's okay. Yeah. Like Louisville is trying to persuade you with things, not just like straight up a dollar amount. I think you could look at it like he's looking for any reason to not go there. I've said this in the Discord recently, and I've said this on the show before. If nothing else, shame on anybody who for well over 100 years made some kind of argument like, why would Kentucky have to cheat in basketball recruiting? Why would they have to? It's Kentucky. Dick Vitale is like the one, I think, of him saying that. This was like while Calipari was there. Like, why would they have to do that? I think it was like after the Anthony Davis. Remember when the Anthony Davis like t-shirt money story came out like after the fact that he basically like poo-pooed that and was like, why would Kentucky have to cheat? It's Kentucky. And now that everyone has to pay and everyone can pay and everyone does pay, Kentucky has to pay the most by a lot to get guys to go there. So please let that be the end of anything like any kind of argument like that. It was always a dumb argument, but now that everyone has to pay, you have to pay the most. By that logic, they should have to pay the least. The people should see being the privilege of going there would be worth getting some sort of a discount. And instead, if they get him, they'll probably have the most expensive player after having the most expensive roster a year ago.
1: And the same is true with SEC football. Like, why? That's the SEC. Of course, you're going to play there. When in reality, they were paying everyone.
0: Sure.
1: Years and decades before everyone else. Also, Spence.
0: Oh, boy. It's not.
1: It's not Milan.
2: Yeah.
1: That's why I've precluded it with mentioning Spence.
0: Stay on the road everywhere you are.
2: Eagles are trading A.J. Brown to the Patriots. The compensation was I'm excited for. 2028 first-round pick, 2027 fifth-round pick. The better of New England's two fifths that year. It's been speculated for weeks, but now Vrabel has landed a number one option at receiver. Damn. LFG.
0: There you go.
1: It's about damn time.
2: And Schefter reported this, not Dan Rossini.
0: Yeah. As expected.
1: How long has this trade been speculated for? I feel like
2: since before the draft, like there were some cap things with Philadelphia that you had to wait till June 1st because of the cap hit that they Eagles would get for releasing AJ. So that's why it's been holding out for as long as it did.
1: I get that, but it feels like this trade has been talked about longer than most other highbrow trades typically have been.
0: No, like, they've been waiting for June 1st. They've been waiting for the league year to roll over, right?
2: Yeah.
0: Or contract.
2: Yeah.
0: There were financial reasons. It wasn't anything.
2: The same thing. I think that's also part of the reason that Garrett got traded today and not sooner. Yeah. Although, like I said, no one expected a Miles Garrett trade. Yeah,
1: that's what I was going to say. No one expected that, but the A.J. Brown and Patriots thing has been an open secret for weeks now.
2: Yeah. It was just a matter of when, not if, it was going to get done. And it's basically finalized because Schefter's putting it out there.
0: Paul, welcome into the jar, buddy. What's up?
3: Listen to y'all talk about the recruitment and everything, you know, and money. And I just started thinking, you're kind of dancing around a concept that might come into fashion again. Maybe. Money is always going to be a driving factor. But what if players start going towards coaches, not just because they're going to make the most money, but it's going to work on what the NBA tells them they need to work on? Because if you're getting paid a whole bunch of money, but you're not getting any type of, you're not getting any better, like I know the NBA has always liked to draft on potential, but if you're not showing any potential and you're not getting any better or showing signs that you can grow, then that might start to maybe come into be a factor again. Because it used to be, I want to go to that coach because he'll get me to the NBA. He'll give me the tools I need. And I think that's getting lost here in this NIL age, when everyone's going for the dollar and not really looking at who can knock off the rough edges and who can get me polished so that I can make the maximum impact in the NBA.
0: Yep, I appreciate that, Paul. Yeah, I think, everything about the calculation for who should go pro and when has changed to where it's basically all the draft now. It's the one and done freshmen who were always going to do that. Mm-hmm. In upperclassmen.
4: Yeah.
0: Far fewer people have the incentive to get out as quickly as possible like they used to. And so it does heavily depend on what the feedback towards Momčilović from the NBA is and what he feels like he needs to work on. And it creates one of the more, one of the funnier contradictions or whatever you want to call it here, is that you want a guy to come to your school via the transfer portal after coming out of the draft to give you the stuff you've seen him do, and he's going to pick a place based on who will let him do what he's bad at. Who will let him, who's going to promise to bring him in to do something else? Based on what NBA feedback is.
1: And that's the thing. It'd be nice to know what that feedback specifically was. And does that feedback have anything to do with his defense? Because I think from just watching some of the film on him, obviously offensively he's extremely skilled. His defense is eh.
0: I don't know what. I don't know. I don't even know if that's true. Who plays for Iowa State and isn't a good defender?
1: Well, I mean, average for an Iowa State defender. I mean, you're not wrong. I mean, if you're going to play for T.J. Osberger, you're going to defend.
0: Yeah, that's, I don't know.
1: But if I was power ranking the defenders on Iowa State, I don't know if I would.
0: I don't know that I could fake take knowing who's a good defender and who isn't. I just know that when they play Kentucky, they melted. Kentucky melted. And that was fun, melted. By the way. I mean, every minute of that.
2: They did it to a lot of teams, melt. And Iowa State called it out. Which is why it makes no sense for him to go there.
1: See, I'm with you on that.
0: That's where I'm at.
1: I get it. At some point,
0: you saw what they're like, man.
2: At some point, you scouted against them.
0: You
2: in
0: did
2: the tournament.
0: Beat them. You can't join them. I get. You did beat them already.
1: Everyone has their price, and money talks, especially with this much money. But I don't know. Going to a program where your head coach made public comments saying, "Yeah, we knew if we punched them, they would just wilt and lay down." And you're going to go play for that?
0: Maybe he wants to lay down. He's like, that sounds appealing to me.
2: I mean, if
0: I want to do that.
2: You know, good riddance if that's the case.
0: Yeah, but you can't say that either, right? That's the thing. You can't be offering all this money staying into the bitter end and be like, he's a bad apple.
1: Yeah. We didn't want him anyway.
2: Yeah, I'm not going to do the we didn't want him anyway, but it's it speaks more about your character if you go to Kentucky than if you don't.
0: I agree with that. I'm going to judge him if he does. All right, we'll take a quick break here. I do want to talk about the NBA Finals last night. While we wait for a decision on the drive, on the table.
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1: Welcome back into The Drive here on 93.9 The Ville. 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Phone lines, they're open, 8150, 93.9, 3831, 93.9 for the UPS jobs text line. If you want to hit us up that way, you're welcome to do so. Texture says, reminds me when Montrez went through the draft process and came back to work on three-point shooting. Remember that?
2: Oh,
1: yes.
2: Gosh,
1: we had like the first month of the year where he kept shooting threes, and everyone's like, yeah, this sucks. This is not what anybody nobody's looking for that.
2: That was a few things you want to see less of than your aggressively dunking forward trying to just rain threes.
3: Especially because that was kind of the end of the era of like the kind of traditional big men. I think that might also correspond to the same year Kaminsky was lighting up the world shooting three-pointers.
2: Yeah, I think so.
3: So like you saw them training towards kind of the big man shooting threes, but like Trez was, you know, like it did not work out for us. But when you're inside the paint with Trez, advantage Louisville every time.
1: Yeah, well, that's the irony of this is – this is all of this is for a player that has gotten firm, like definitive feedback from the NBA. You're not good enough, and everyone's like, "I want that," and I'm going to break the bank for that guy. But that's kind of what we do now. Life's never been better for a super effective college player with no pro prospects. Like this is the best thing in the world.
3: What if his prospect says, "You need a dunk. You need to work on your dunking." It's incredible.
1: I like Khalif would be like, "Sorry, buddy."
2: I would love to see that. Can you imagine just Momchilovich just out of nowhere just breaks out a windmill or just like a completely rim-rocking dunk?
1: I think I would welcome that. I would be elated to see that for sure if we were able to get that sort of thing. But we're waiting and hoping that we'll probably immediately work backwards from whatever decision gets made to what mattered to him. And his representation, and those things are often not the same thing, right? Like you got if UK's got it's primarily a financial offer that's a lot higher than anybody else's. You got to like they're going to drive him to that, and this is about do they represent you or they make decisions for you, right?
2: It's always kind of icky to think about when in these type of negotiations, like how much the agent is.
1: Whoever it is, right?
2: Yeah, or their agency, if they have any sort of bias as to where they should go, whether obviously they want the best for their client. Most of them do, but the agent world can have some shady characters out there working against their client's best interests just for the sake of trying to get the biggest paycheck.
1: John, welcome into the Drive, buddy. What's up?
4: I just had a quick question for you guys. Obviously, Momchilovich would make our team better, but I feel like this has kind of already been said. Our team is already very good based on paper, of course. We got to see what they could do on the court. But would we really even care as much if it wasn't Kentucky and us? Like, up? I mean, yes, we want the guy, but does it, it feels like it matters more because we really just want to beat out Kentucky. Am I wrong there?
1: It's not merely that, John. Thank you very much. That is like a force multiplier because Louisville was involved irrespective of where Kentucky was in terms of like pursuing guys for its roster. Louisville was making an independent move for him before it really came down to the fact that like Kentucky has to have him too.
2: Mm-hmm.
1: And I guess it is worth mentioning, right, that he would have played against Mark Pope's BYU teams too, right, as a freshman at least. Right?
2: I think
1: so. 3 years, right?
2: He's been in college 3 years, so I would think
1: so he would
2: play.
1: A little more familiarity. But anybody who says that doesn't matter or that isn't a factor is lying to you. But I think Louisville he's an elite shooter that would give them even greater wing flexibility at both the three and the four. That's the bigger driver. The fact that you might be able to absolutely cripple Kentucky's roster for next year is not the number. Like, I don't think you go out and break the bank for a guy just to hurt somebody else, but it doesn't hurt. In fact, I would think you are more likely to get people to come off of more money for him with that as a factor than not. So I don't think they're downplaying that. I don't think they're unaware of it. But yeah, that's not a factor.
2: Yeah, I mean, Louisville would undoubtedly still be a factor in this recruitment if it was just down to Louisville and Arizona or Louisville and St. John's, or if Kentucky wasn't even in this picture at all. But the fact that Louisville has a chance to get better while also severely kneecapping their hated rival in the process, it's going to play a little bit of a role. Also, I did check, and he did play Mark Pope's BYU team twice as a true freshman. Had 11 points and 3 rebounds in one game and 6-2 in the other.
1: So he knows.
2: He knows.
1: And I do love this. Yes, caller, that's exactly it. I hate them. And then text the next one. No, we wanted him or the dude who went to Tennessee. That's Drew Carris from the beginning. Kentucky only came into play when Pope got super desperate. I'm sure that Louisville is emphasizing that very thing. He's not. They have to have him. Louisville does not have to have Momchilovich. It would be super nice.
2: Momchilovich is
1: screwed if they don't get him. Kentucky. Yeah, Louisville just hey, well, just yeah.
2: Momchilovich is a want for.
1: Yes, he's a luxury Louisville. Signing.
2: He is a need for Kentucky.
1: Correct.
2: Because without Momchilovich, they're not even going to sniff the rank, the top 25 rankings when they come out.
3: Yeah, he's the dessert for us. Like, we've had our main course of the offseason. It's like, do I want some dessert for the right price? Probably.
2: On top, yeah.
3: Yeah. Whereas Dougie's like, they just sat down to order. They got the appetizers in. He's like, do we need the main course? What's it going to be?
2: He's the steak and Moreno is the potatoes.
3: Yeah, I can go with that.
2: Go with some pretty disgusting sides, though.
3: The side is cat food.
2: Good one.
1: That bothered me. It was so gross.
3: Was it grosser than you expected?
1: Yes. I had an involuntary reaction to
2: it. It smelled horrid, which is wild because he said it didn't taste that bad at first glance.
1: I was traumatized hitting his by tongue. It. It bothered me. I almost vomited looking at it. I can't do that. I can't do gross.
2: Well, he can.
1: And that was gross. Yeah, that, he can, I guess.
2: That room, oof, it smelled vile.
1: And not just because Strebel was in there.
3: Not just because there was a bunch of middle-aged men in that room.
1: It didn't help.
3: Yeah.
1: It didn't help either. An open container of gross cat food did not help.
3: Also, apparently Nick ate a little bit of it after the fact.
2: He voluntarily did it.
3: The only Nick would voluntarily be like, oh, you know what? Let me get on there. Like,
1: fine, you twisted my arm. I'll try it too. Like, what are you doing?
3: Like, it was fine when it was just Strebel. But Nick kind of ruined
2: yeah,
3: it.
2: Yeah, Strebel took a
1: he
2: big
1: had
2: old
1: FOMO of something disgusting.
2: FOMO for eating cat food. And Strebel, yeah, he took a big spoonful, but he kind of just downed that, just right down the gullet. Didn't really chew it at all, so spent minimal amount of time on his tongue. Nick stuck his pinky finger in there, got a little dab of it, put it in his mouth, and went.
1: He did like a drug dealer testing the product, you know, like stuck his little pinky.
3: Yeah. He's long,
2: and he
3: like
2: just like
3: fingernail.
2: Swirled it around his mouth to taste it. Oh my god!
3: Because Strebel had been dreading it for weeks at that point, and it's like, what's the
1: Nick's
3: quickest
1: such
3: way
1: an
3: to
1: empath.
3: Do it?
1: Yeah. Nick is such an empath. He's like, I got to do it too.
3: Well, Nick's like, what should I do if Momchilovich commits? I'm like, I'm not agreeing to anything.
1: Shouldn't do anything.
3: So like, let's eat spicy food. I'm like, you can do whatever you want, Nick. I will just be enjoying or being upset with his decision making.
1: All right, let's take a quick break here. Be right back on the drive, Jonathan.
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1: Welcome back into The Drive here on 93.9 The Ville. Mark Ennis, Matt McGavick here. Texture says, if we get Momchilovich, I'd be willing to listen to Matt go woo-wee for an hour straight. I will take that for the team. He'll play it on repeat for a full day. I'll shower to it, sleep to it, eat to it. Work to it. I'll hate it, and I'll know it was for the greater good.
2: Yeah, you had me in the first half, and then eating to it and sleeping to it.
3: That's just your alarm clock in the morning. It's just Matt saying it.
1: That'd be a hell of a way to start the day, dude. Jeez.
2: It'd wake you up, wouldn't it?
3: I'd be more likely to break my phone if I heard that every
2: like. But you woke up. In a startling fashion, maybe, but it woke you up and got its job, did it not?
3: It did.
2: Exactly.
3: In this scenario.
1: It's totally going to be 601. Right.
2: Yeah. I'm telling you.
3: 601. I was going to say, especially, like, I kind of want to drag on till Wednesday. But, like, during Wednesday's show, because Matt will be on with Strebel.
2: Ooh,
3: and then if he commits to Louisville.
1: But Strebel's going to be funny whenever it happens.
3: Oh, no, it will. Because I don't know. Oh, I haven't listened to Strebel's take on this. I'm sure he obviously wants Momchilovich. He's a great player. But he also doesn't expect Pope to do anything with him, I'm sure.
1: Well, that's why I think it's more high stakes for them, because their supporters, their fans, they don't really think Pope adds anything.
2: I mean,
1: the roster construction is where their chances rise or fall. Like, that's all it is. And I think it's one of the reasons I dislike when people are just like, if Louisville doesn't get him, they can't do this or they can't do that. Like, roster construction is where your things begin, not where they end.
2: Mm-hmm.
1: And I don't, as a Louisville fan, like, I know that we're disappointed with the way last year went, but I don't think you ought to have anywhere close to the same attitude about Pat Kelsey as they do about Mark Pope, where you're like, he doesn't add anything. I think he's shown he's capable of plenty with room to improve.
2: Yeah.
1: But I don't think you're not writing this team off if they get him or don't get him. The roster is the beginning. It's not the end of what you consider this team is capable of. I think with Momchilovich, what you get is, like, instead of one good pathway for the team to be like a Final Four contender, you have several.
2: Yeah, just because Louisville could potentially miss out on Momchilovich doesn't mean that they're not going to make a title run or win the title or make a deep run in March, period. Would it help their chances? Sure, absolutely.
3: Go ahead.
2: But they still have a really good chance of making a deep run in March with the roster they have right now.
3: It's like when Blackwell was in the running for us. Like, I would love to have him on the roster. He's a, you know, elite prospect, elite transfer target. Mm-hmm. Him going to Duke, like, it sucks as an ACC foe that we get to deal with once next year, maybe twice if we play him in the conference tournament. But it's like, it didn't hurt our chances missing out on him. But, and I'm sure of it, like, it won't hurt our chances. Again, does he even elevate Kentucky that much if he goes there?
2: I mean,
3: like, a little bit, sure.
2: He probably does, since he'll be asked to be stepping into a pretty pronounced role. I mean, it'll be both him and the Malachi Moreno show. Whereas here at
1: Louisville, I don't even know who plays. Like, what is he, a four for them? Three? Like,
2: probably,
1: I don't even know who that would
3: point forward by default.
2: Sure, Spence. But, like, I know there's some context behind here, but I mean, the development aspect is probably going to play a role in this, too, simply because he's coming back to college so that he can improve his NBA draft stock.
1: Is he, though? That's I'm not being a smartass when I ask, like, is that really true? Like, we don't know what he's being told.
2: Fair. But, I mean, if that wasn't a legitimate part of his decision-making process, Pat Kelsey's about to send two players from this year's team to the NBA, one of which is going to be a top 10. Malachi Moreno was maybe trending on being a first rounder, probably going to be a back end of the first round, but that's just one. And there was no one from Pope's first team that got drafted.
1: No, Kobe Bray, right?
2: Did he?
1: 41st overall.
2: Oh, yeah.
3: He might have, yeah.
2: I might have gotten that wrong, but still. If you're
1: Toby Gerhardt over here. We don't remember him.
2: He's my Toby Gerhardt. It's Kobe Bryant. No one thinks about him. But, I mean.
1: No one thinks about Kobe Bryant. I'm sure of that.
3: Yeah, he's like, oh, he played there? Okay, cool.
2: The fact remains, like, if you have aspirations to be a first rounder, why not play for a guy who is going to have a first rounder in this draft and someone who's probably going to be, like, a fringe, really early in the second round in Ryan Conwell. I don't think he will be a first rounder, but he had a damn good NBA draft combine. So I can see him being one of the first few picks off the board in the second round.
3: Yeah, no, Conwell's age deteriorates his prospects. You're probably right. Like, if he was, you know, if this was second year in college or even third year, he might get a back into the first round deal. But I think him being a 4-year player, and, you know, I don't know how the NBA views it, where you played at 4 schools in 4 years. If that lowers your ability, or if it's just like, if you can play, you can play.
1: I can't imagine that they can.
3: Especially with the NBA, with like Harden bouncing around all the time, and LeBron's been on.
1: Paul George.
3: Yeah, Paul George. Like, all the super Durant, like, Durant's been on so many teams. Like, where's his home when he retires?
2: It's got to be the Thunder.
3: They don't like him.
2: Yeah.
3: I mean, the way he left there. And he won 2 titles with the Warriors, but, like, it was always the Steph that was more beloved.
2: Yeah, I know. Maybe it is the Warriors then.
1: It's nobody.
3: Like Harden, you might have OKC just because you never had a chance to be mad at him there. Like,
1: they love Russell Westbrook.
3: Actually, Harden's beloved in Houston, even though it ended really weird.
2: Yeah. Well, is he beloved or is he tolerated?
1: He's liked.
3: He was liked. Yeah, he's the best player in the 21st century to play for the Rockets. He won an MVP with that franchise.
2: That's fair.
3: So, yeah, maybe I talk myself into, NBA players are bouncing around all the time, so it doesn't matter that a guy like Conwell played at 4 schools in 4 years.
1: Can we start something where fans can donate for Momchilovich?
2: Oh, no, we're not doing this again.
1: If 20,000 fans give $50 each, that's an extra $1 million.
3: What was that site called again?
2: Fanstake.
3: I was like, I almost said Fansite. I was like, that's not the right site.
1: No, that's probably.
3: It might also be another money laundering site, but.
1: Another money loan. That's exactly what that was. Yeah, good luck getting 20,000 people to come up with an extra $50.
3: Unless you do a KSR promo code, then you might get your your wish.
2: God, I forgot about that.
1: Okay, if just to jump off the texture for just a second. If Louisville sent out, like, an email, just hear me out. That's like, basically, we will get him if 20,000 of you donate $50. Do you think that they could get 20,000 people to give him $50? If it's guaranteed you get him, not just give us a chance, but it's guaranteed. As long as we raise the money, we get him. Do you think they could do it?
2: I think
1: 20,000 is a lot of people.
2: I know.
1: A ton of people.
2: I know, but I mean,
1: how many people are junkies like this to where they'd be like, hell yeah, I'm in? Is it 20,000? Maybe.
2: Probably.
3: I mean, you might.
2: That's the whole Yum Center.
3: Yeah, I was going to say, for just $50, like, there's some people that's like $50 is nothing to them, that they won't be ashamed to do that. You probably get the 3 guys on the morning show doing that.
2: Yeah.
3: Probably going for more.
2: It'd be close, but I'd side with yes. I think there would be.
1: You think so?
2: Mm-hmm. It's a basketball crazy town, man.
1: Not everybody's is down with that, though.
2: Oh, I know.
3: But what if everyone gets 3 more friends to donate $50, and then they get 3 friends to donate
2: $50? Referral program?
1: Turns into an MLM. And you get 1% of everything that the people below you
3: raise. And you get a little bit of equity in the U of L basketball program now.
2: Oh, gosh.
1: We turned the recruitment of my mom, Chilovich, into some awful MLM. $20,000 fans spend more than that for a home game. Yeah, I know.
2: Yeah.
1: I know. Look, I think we'd like to think you could do that. But I think there's a lot of people who don't want to be involved in the explicit money raising part. I think there's a lot of those people. Like, I don't know how many.
2: But there's a notable amount.
1: Willing to pay people like that are. There might be 20,000. I could be wrong.
2: Yeah. No, you're not wrong in the fact that there are a lot of people out there that are still, like, they accept, you know, the paying for players era, as they want to think about it or call it. But there are still a lot of people out there who still think it's kind of icky for players to be getting this much.
1: Texas says, I would just to keep him from Kentucky, I would donate. See, now that might be where John's question comes in, that if you tell people we will for sure get him, if 20,000 of you donate $50, it comes up with an extra million, and that means he doesn't go to Kentucky, who'll probably be like a fringe tournament team at best without him.
2: See, if you don't bury the lead and you include that in like the lead sentence, I think you get the.
1: You send it out like an urgent. We have to like redeem Mom Chillers from going to Kentucky.
2: Redeem. Click here. I think you can get that done. You
1: probably get it done faster.
2: Yeah,
1: right?
2: Exactly.
3: Do we just target senior citizens that are more gullible and have them just? It's like, oh no. I got to save this guy.
1: Can't spell Momchilovich without MLM.
2: Oh, my God.
1: It's true. It's right there in the name.
2: Email phishing scams in the name of name, image, and likeness.
1: Everyone looks at these text messages. They're like, what? Not doing that. If we were guaranteed to get him, I would send $100. See, now that's the part that I didn't anticipate. There probably are many of you who would come off of plenty. Mm-hmm. In order to guarantee it. I think it's the guarantee part that we obviously can't pull off.
2: But it'd be cool if we could. Like, there are people who, going back to the part of the discussion where the reason why Louisville is able to be as long as in this recruitment as they have been is the possibility of stealing him from UK. Like, it's not the driving factor by any stretch, but it's not nothing.
1: Yeah.
2: It's one of those tertiary factors that are just kind of in the back of your mind, like, oh, if we pull this off, they're not going to get him either. They're going to suck without him.
1: I think they're going to suck with him.
2: I don't know if they'll suck, but like, I think they'll be like fringe top 25, but that's it.
3: I will say they'll play in the opening round this year.
1: Yeah.
2: The NIT?
1: That's the only time I want to call it the opening round.
3: Yeah, no, that's because it's just
1: how Kentucky will be in it.
3: Yeah, because of how embarrassing that sounds.
1: The opening round of the NIT, you're right. You're right. I use it if I want to talk in a pejorative about them. Yeah, we really are barreling towards 601. I can feel it from here. Right back here on the drive on I-10.

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6: I'm Nick DeLuca. A couple stars on the move in the NFL. After an offseason of speculation, the Patriots and Eagles agreeing to a deal sending wide receiver A.J. Brown to New England. The Patriots sending a 2028 first-round pick and a 2027 fifth-rounder to Philadelphia. By waiting until June 1st, the Eagles can now split Brown's $40 million salary cap charge between 2026 and 2027. Brown and Bengals star Ja'Marr Chase, the NFL's only two players with at least 1,000 receiving yards and 7-plus touchdown grabs in each of the last 4 seasons. Meanwhile, the Browns dealing 2-time Defensive Player of the Year Myles Garrett to the Rams as part of an eventful day in the NFL. 2-time Pro Bowl pass rusher Jared Verse, part of the return for Cleveland. It also includes a first-round pick in 2027 and a pair of other draft picks. 3rd time any player won Defensive Player of the Year and then changed teams the following season, on a list that includes Deion Sanders going from Niners to Cowboys in 1995.
7: Hey, it's your resident Super Bowl champ Chris Candy coming up Tuesday. The Knicks have been flying high. The Spurs have slayed the defending champs. I'll tell you which team has the clear advantage in the NBA Finals. 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
1: 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Phone lines are open, 815-939-3831-939. For the UPS jobs text line day, we're getting all kinds of news except for the one that we want, and that's to find out what Milan Momcilovic is going to do. We have no decision just yet, but we've had the NBA Finals, which are now set, which I want to talk about a little bit. We've had Myles Garrett get traded to the Rams. We've had A.J. Brown traded to the Patriots.

0: Patriots.
1: Let's go.
0: Brendan Sorsby had his hearing today, in which he is suing to be reinstated. I do want to talk about that at least a little bit here. Did you watch Game 7?
1: Of course I did.
0: It's crazy how mature they are for how young they are. Like, just how many of the prominent guys on the team are like 23 and younger, including not the least of which Wemby is what, 22.
1: Same age Duncan was his first finals appearance.
0: You go with Castle is 20, Harper's 20.
1: I think Castle might be 21 because he's in a second year. Ridiculous. But either way,
0: right?
1: Yeah,
0: to have a team that was this young go in 21. On the road at OKC in a game 7, and for all of the star power in that game, for it to turn on a Luke Kornet chase down block.
2: Luke Kornet, of all things. Channeling his inner LeBron.
1: Oh, my gosh. Because I remember last summer when the Spurs signed Kornet, because he was one of the guys that the Celtics couldn't afford to pay anymore. And I was like, that's a good deal. Like, it was 4 years, 40-something million. I was like, okay, about $10 million a year. Like, he's worth that. He's a backup center at this stage of his career. But he'll play with energy. Like, he's a great player. I didn't think he'd make the highlight of the night with this chase down block there to preserve a 6-point lead. But yeah, because Wemby picked up his fifth foul, and they're like, we got to sit you for a little bit. And Kornet made the most of his like minute 40 that he played in that stretch.
0: Mm-hmm. Well, because they were up six, but they were about to be up four. And instead, you get the block, and they come down, they score, and they're up eight with like a minute and change. Yeah. And it really did feel like that. All the air came out of OKC there. But like, what do you do with Chet? Because I don't know what a team is supposed to do if the best player in the world with no physical liabilities at all hates you. Hates you. And every single time they play you, you motivate him like no one has ever seen. And you look scared of him.
2: Like,
0: Doing a radio in Oklahoma City today, it's about what the hell happened to our guy who just helped us win a title the year before, and in almost every other scenario is the Wemby.
1: Like, they're doing fake trades to try to get Giannis. Like, can we give up Chet to get Giannis onto
2: the
1: Kumpo?
2: The Bucks are going to answer that phone and just start laughing if you offer Chet.
1: Chet, you have 12 and 17. You got a treasure trove of other picks you can throw in there, but... Like, yeah, because J-Dub had to sit out with an injury to his hamstring, which, it's game 7 of the conference finals. You hope he's playing in the NBA finals if you win that game, and we've seen the last year or so. The hamstring is the one you got to watch out for the most, because that leads to the Achilles injury, which signs you even longer. So it sucked that they were already shorthanded, but to get two shot attempts by Chet, none in the second half, in a do-or-die game at home?
0: And he's visibly
2: shaken.
0: Yeah, like he's scared. You can see it. And Wemby hates him. And it might be irrational or whatever, but there's no denying, like, when they play, he is animated to ruin Chet's life. And there's one guy in the league that can do that to Chet, and it's him. But that's the competition. I've never seen a guy just stop. People are bringing up the Ben Simmons passing it with Trae Young closing out under the basket.
2: God.
0: And it kind of feels like that. Like, how do you recover from this?
2: I Googled Chet Holmgren's name, and the first two news pieces that come up, the first is from Yahoo that says, Chet Holmgren and the $240 million disappearing act.
0: Yeah.
2: The next one, 6 Chet Holmgren landing spots after Thunder Stars Game 7 disappearance.
1: Yeah, because you gave the extension, which is set to hit this summer. Like, this upcoming season.
0: He's not even as expensive as he's going to be.
1: Yeah, it made sense. He's all NBA, I believe. He's been an all-star before, at least. They won a title last year. Like, it made sense to pay him because he's still a good player, I think. Like,
0: he holds his own against everyone else in the league. But Wemby destroys his ass and is in his head now.
1: Yeah.
0: He's got him to the point where he's self-limiting.
1: That was embarrassing.
0: It was.
1: Yeah. Especially because, like I said, they're at home in game 7. And, like, Devin Vassell at the end of the game. Normally, I'm like, I'd rather you not dunk. But there's certain times where it's like, you're beating the team that everybody hates. Like, nobody's going to care. Plus, it's your first time going to the finals.
2: Yeah.
1: And it's OKC, the most unethical people in terms of basketball.
2: Ethical hoops win.
1: Like, you have SGA just side jumping into, I think it was Devin Vassell earlier in the game. And it's like, that's a foul? Like, that's not even a shooting motion. But, and yeah, OKC fans cheering Flopper at Wimby at the line.
0: I know, right?
1: Yeah, that's
2: ironic. The heart meat pedal there, thing. Yeah. Jeez. I mean, I think it's fine if you're Chet to, like, have to not look forward to playing Wimby, because, I mean, Wimby is an alien.
0: But
2: you can't let that affect your play. You can't let it be publicly apparent to everyone that you are mortified of him.
0: Well, that you will surrender. Because I think if 100 times out of 100 as a fan, I'd much rather Chet go 1 for 12 than 1 for 2. You're not even trying.
1: Yeah, I think it was like if you shot like 10 threes and you missed all of them, at least you're trying.
0: Or if you got all your shots blocked at the rim or whatever, like you could at least be like, at least letting him know, like, hey, look, you might block them all, but I'm going to make you earn it. Like, you just.
1: Like, there was like one time, because I saw a few highlights after the fact, where he's like driving to the rim and then just falls down, loses the ball. Which, hey, okay, see, falling down, I mean, I'm not saying any breaking news to you on that part there. Yeah. But, I mean, in the young core for, you know, San Antonio, I think it was Harper got kind of clotheslined near the baseline. And, like, he's like, credit him for keeping his composure there, because if he gets up and, you know, tries to fight him, it's a technical, or starts cussing them out, technical, and you swing the momentum the other direction there. And it's weird, like, them being the favorites in the finals, because for the starting lineup, this is their first row. Like, obviously, like, Cornette won a title with Boston 2 years ago. Harrison Barnes was on those Golden State teams years ago that won championships. But, like, the guys that are playing the majority of the minutes, they don't have playoff experience.
0: And they played like they're too. They don't know what they don't know. Like, they just played so carefree. They don't even know to be afraid. I mean, they just the Oklahoma City did not. They went what, 8-4 against them this year? In total,
1: eight and five.
2: Sounds about right. Yeah.
1: Yeah, 8-4. They only won four. OKC only won 4 games against them.
0: Right. They won 1 in the regular season, 3 in this series. But I mean, they went 8-4 against them. And there's Chet is really, really good against literally everybody else. But, like, Wimby's out to get him every single time, and it's working. And I mean, Oklahoma City, like, you have to decide, do we keep this guy who's fine against everybody else? Everybody, and we just won a title with him, or is it this bad that we have to go somewhere else because of the competition right down the road for the next however long?
2: I mean, if you do move on from him, it's going to be realistically hard to see them do it. But, like, you got to trade him to someone in the East. No one in the West is going to want to take him, because they just saw what the Spurs were able to do against him. Like, and it's not just simply the physical limitations part. Because, I mean, going up against someone of Wimby's stature and skill, like, yeah, it's going to be hard. But then you add in the fact that he just shrivels up against him. Like, he's screwed. It almost reminds me of that Dion Waiters quote from a while back where he went, I'd rather go 0 for 30 than 0 for 9, because if you go 0 for 9, that means you stop shooting and that means you lost confidence.
0: That's what I'm saying. Like, I think if you're Oklahoma City, like, it's one thing to perform poorly against Wimby. That's what he does. But it's another to just go inside of your own shell. He stopped trying to contribute on a night where they had 2 guys out. Like, you were the second most important player for them. You didn't even try.
1: Well, also, like, OKC, like, if you decide to trade Chet, which, I mean, I think it's more likely they hold on him at least to start the season, maybe at the deadline they try to swing him if it's going nowhere, or they can tell, like, he can get some good assets back. Like, they had a lottery center last year, Thomas Sorber, played at Georgetown, but he's 6'9". Like, he can't be your answer at center going forward in the future. Like, who is your center option? And then, like, a guy that I knew in college, he's a Michigan fan, told me, he's like, Dave Mara might be a name to watch from, he played at Michigan, 7'4", just because he has the height that can match up with Wimby. And, like, if you're a Thunder, you got to consider maybe either swinging your first-round picks to trade up to get him, or if he's there at 12, drafting him there, because I think that's your only answer to possibly stopping Wimby.
2: If anything, just to give Chet some competition and practice and just get him used to going up against another big body.

0: You guys get the one of those type of alerts on your phone this morning alerting about the I-65 shutdown? Yes. Okay. Yes. So it wasn't just me.
1: Yeah, I think every at least iPhone users got one.
0: Why did it have to be at 6 in the morning? Couldn't have made it.
2: Before people leave for work.
0: Couldn't have made it at like 7.
1: Yeah, so chose All-NBA 13 this year, which considered one of the top 15 players. Obviously, this year, a few guys missed because of games played due to injuries. But like, he was considered a top 15 player, more or less, this season. But yeah, when you shrink in the playoffs... And again, Presti's not a guy to make snap decisions based on one series, but it did kind of boil over in Game 7.
2: But it's not even like shrink in the playoffs. It's just Wimby hates your guts and will never give you a moment's peace. And you have to decide, like, if you're that's your principal rival and you're a championship contender, like, what do you just keep him because he's the difference maker against literally everybody else? I think you got to go to him and be like, you need to decide what you are. There can't ever be another 1-for-2.
0: Oh,
2: like, you need to fail spectacularly, but what we can't do is surrender. Like, you just think, to the end, like he's guarding himself. And is there anything funnier than Wimby closing out a 3-point shooter in like 2 long steps from the key?
1: I thought he might block that in real time.
0: I thought he might too.
1: I was like, he blocks that shot. The game was already about over, but if he could somehow get a fingertip on there and deflect it away, like...
0: If anyone could do it, Wimby could!
1: This is the deepest player of the year who, again, he will win as many as they decide to give him. If he can stay healthy and play the minimum 65 games, every year he's going to be deepest player of the year until they just get fatigued with it.
2: Well, and I think the thing you add to here is he has no physical limitations at all. He's very skilled. He has a fantastic supporting cast that's like very complimentary to everything that you would need to like maximize him. But on top of all of that, he really cares. Like he is.
0: Oh yeah.
2: He is a tremendous teammate. He is not in this strictly to get rich. He's not like a miserable, unhappy looking NBA player. Like he's obsessed with winning. Like it's a nightmare for everybody else. There's nothing wrong with this guy at all.
0: Yeah, you could see it after that game ended how passionate he was, and he was crying.
1: I mean, the reaction that some people had to that, where it's like, I can't believe he celebrated this. Like they won a hard fought 7-game series, and it's the conference finals. Like, did you want them to just be like, business as usual? Like. On to the next. I have no problem with them showing emotion.
2: Oh,
1: on
2: I would.
1: Stage.
2: I would dare for somebody to be like, "Act like you've been there before."
1: Yeah,
2: they're 20.
1: And like someone's like,
2: "And one of them went to Rutgers. He's definitely never been here before."
1: Like someone was showing like the Knicks sweep of the Cavs. It's like one was a sweep. It was game 4, and the outcome was already in hand. Like you knew you were going to win at the moment.
0: And plus, Knicks fan. It's funny where OKC fans are talking about. The Spurs players doing all this. Knicks fans went berserk for simply making the finals.
1: They did that when they beat Atlanta in a playoff game like
2: they
1: 3 years
2: bonkers,
1: ago.
2: Yeah, about anything in the playoffs.
1: Just winning game 1 of a series.
2: I was listening to Levitar this morning. They were saying, get in Price at the upper deck at Madison Square Garden, $4,500.
1: I can't afford that.
2: For game 3.
0: Good God.
1: But... It's probably worth it. Like if you are a Knicks fan, you've waited 27 years for a finals appearance. Again,
2: they were saying that you could conceivably fly to San Antonio, get a hotel and a ticket there, $1,200 get in price or so for like the cheapest ticket in San Antonio. That you could do that whole trip for less than just getting.
1: I think those things with the Philadelphia series where it's like. It's cheaper for them probably to go to Philadelphia, like just take a train or drive down to Philly, buy a ticket there, and go to a game versus MSG. But, oh no, if they can at least split the series in San Antonio, come back 1-1 at the very least. If you're up 2-0, forget about it. But if it's 1-1, that place is bonkers for game 3.
0: It's going to be interesting to see Karl-Anthony Towns matched up against Wimby. Not that I think that Cat's going to... do fantastic against Wimby, but just because it's just that matchup in general.
2: Well, it's especially because he doesn't... Like, Holmgren knows Chet knows he's a big guy and does all the baskets. Like, Cat doesn't want any... The role he'd probably have to play to kind of try and muscle Wimby up, he doesn't like doing any of that stuff.
1: I thought it was weird when the Timberwolves decided to trade Cat a few years ago.

0: and you got Randall and a few others back. I was like, that's weird, especially because the T-Wolves had made the conference finals the year prior, and they still found their way back the following season. But that trade's worked out a lot better for New York than I expected. And Bridges,
1: it really is.
0: Like, Bridges is kind of underperformed for what you pay to give up, but if you make the finals, it's worth it. If you win the championship, it's definitely worth it. It's like, yeah, take as many pictures as you want. We want a title, and those banners will hang forever.
2: I think it'll be a fun series.
1: I do, too. It's definitely going to be a lot more fun that the Spurs won versus the Thunder. And not just because of the unethical hoops part, because I thought that, that OKC probably had a chance to, like, take the series in five games. But I do think that, I've said before, I think the Knicks have a chance. Like, they've played out of their mind. Now, granted, they've played up against the East, which is pales in comparison to the teams you have to face in the West. But the Knicks have been balling. I think they can take the series to six games.
2: I mean, it feels disrespectful to how dominant they've been to count them out here. But, they decidedly should be the underdogs here.
1: Yeah. I think I saw that they're 5.5-point underdogs in game one.
0: I think I saw that if they somehow win the championship, it will be the largest odds to win a championship, like, pre-tournament, like, before the NBA playoffs, which I'm kind of...
1: For the Knicks?
0: Yeah, for the Knicks. They were like 22-1. I forget which sportsbook this was, which... I mean, because they were... Like, you had the two, obviously, in the West. Celtics were considered the favorites in the East at the time. You probably had money on Detroit and Chicago, maybe. But, I mean, Knicks probably were the second best bet in the East. But, yeah, I was kind of surprised by that. I was like, because the Mavs, when they won it all, I think that's the current longest team to win a championship.
1: Mm-hmm.
0: But, again, I wouldn't be shocked if the Knicks... Took a couple. I wouldn't be shocked if they won it all at this point. I think
2: it's also pretty funny how consistently we do this and then it doesn't play out this way. But like Denver won the championship a couple years ago, we're like, they're about to go on a run. And then OKC won, and we're like, oh, about to go on a run.
0: It could be eight straight years with eight different champions. And I think we've had four straight finals with eight different teams.
1: Adam Silver's league.
0: Yeah. Like since 2020, I think the only team to go to the finals twice is the Heat and the Celtics. That's like post the Warriors run of dominance.
1: Yeah.
0: Yeah, it's a lot of parity, which I'm kind of glad for one. You get fan bases that have never experienced this to get the joy, but I mean, I don't know, Mark, you grew
2: it's
0: up
2: not
0: with
2: the Spurs.
0: You grew up with the Jordan Bulls and you know the Spurs in the 2000s, Lakers too, where it's like these dynasty runs and now it's year in, year out, someone different's gonna win a championship.
1: It is nice to have successive finals where, like, there's new teams that have a chance to win. Like, don't get me wrong. Like, if you're a fan of a team who's going on a dynasty, by all means, it's fun to have to go on that. But, I mean, as a neutral observer of a lot of these championship events, because, you know, I'm a Colts and a Reds fan, so I don't get to experience these things.
2: Correct.
1: Thank you, Mark. It's kind of nice to see the monotony kind of broken up.
2: Yeah, the NBA's had the same core group of teams up until very recently, and the highest seeded, like the chalkiest postseason, like the best team wins it all the time.
1: Mm-hmm.
2: And that has changed recently. 3-point shooting has been a big part of that, but it's not nearly as the favorites winning it as often as it usually is.
0: I mean, I feel like you also see the regular season as more devalued than usual in most of the other sports too. Because especially with like Adam Silver's league, where you have 10 teams now make a postseason in some form or fashion with the play-in tournament, which those games usually deliver. I think you should go back to the 1v8, but 1-8 seeding. But we're not going to subtract games ever. That's just not how sports work. They just keep expanding the season. Yeah, you've had teams go from 8th seed to the finals twice. You had the Knicks 9-9, the Heat in 2023. You had, the Timberwolves have made the conference finals twice in the last 3 years, where they, I think, had one prior to that in their history. Anthony Edwards is going to lead the team to the finals in the near future, I think. But the West is obviously going to be stacked with Wimby and SGA running the league.
2: All right, let's take a quick break here. We'll be right back on the Drive on the Thunder.
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2: 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Mark Ennis, Matt McGavick. Texture says, Matt rooting for the Reds, but not the Bengals, bothers me so much. How did that happen?
1: Well, it's because I became a Colts fan first, and I didn't really get into baseball until the early 2010s, and I just kind of adopted the Reds. It's no, nothing any deeper than that.
2: I don't know very many people that just pick the Reds, though. That's usually something you wind up doing.
0: It's
2: sign up for.
0: Yeah, you just geographically locate it here. It's like, oh, the Bats are the AAA affiliate for the Reds. So.
2: You can blame your family or something like that.
1: I can't even blame that. I picked them myself.
2: Do you think Browns fans are still blaming Deshaun Watson for this, the fact that he traded away Miles Garrett today?
1: They'll find a way.
0: I mean, if he didn't have the absorbent cap hit, maybe you'd find a way. But apparently Garrett had a no-trade clause, which I may have known before. Like, I may have heard that, but I didn't remember it. So, like, he obviously had to sign off, and of course, if you had the chance to go to the Rams, you're signing off on that deal 10 times out of 10.
2: Worth mentioning the College Football 27 game, which should be coming out in the next couple of weeks, right?
1: It should
2: usually be about this time.
1: Yeah.
2: The cover will feature Oregon quarterback Dante Moore, Miami wide receiver Malachi Toney, and Ole Miss running back Kewon Lacy, according to Pete Nakos,

0: I guess that sounds about right.
1: Yeah.
0: No Jeremiah Smith?
2: He was last year.
0: Yeah, okay.
1: Him and Ryan Williams. Well, now Ryan Coleman Williams.
0: Yeah.
2: Did not see that he changed his name.
0: Yeah.
1: Oh, yeah.
0: Hyphenated.
1: Mm-hmm. Yeah, all like top 15 type guys in college. Yeah, that makes sense. Malachi Toney is the least surprising. He was like on a generational type of true freshman season.
0: Do you think they opted against Trinidad Chambliss just because of him sort of being up in the air? Eligibility wise?
2: Maybe that was probably in the works beforehand, and it's like we can't guarantee. At least it didn't go Sorsby. That would have been awkward.
1: What if he was like an option deep down and they had to like call an audible?
0: Maybe they have like backup.
2: Yeah.
1: Man.
0: Contingency plans.
1: Yeah.
2: I mean, it's only been 3 years, but they haven't yet to use a guy who transferred on the cover. So I guess you want to have some provenness to it. And a lot of guys that are transferring aren't necessarily counted. Although Mendoza was a great transfer, obviously. But he wasn't projected to be a cover guy last year.
1: No, not at all.
2: I wonder who the true freshman breakout's going to be this year at receiver. Because you had Jeremiah a couple years ago. Obviously, Toney last year. Do we have three straight years of a true freshman leading a team in the playoffs?
0: I don't know who it would be. I don't know which team would be in that position.
2: Also, I'm not familiar with the receiver recruiting class either.
1: I mean,
0: if you were going to have a transfer, though, it would have been Sorsby.
1: Oh, yeah, 100%.
0: By far, right?
1: Yeah. Well, I think he was saying, like, be on the cover and then transfer after.
2: No, like, I'm saying, like, someone that transferred to a school and be on the cover without having to play a game in that uniform is more so.
1: Gotcha.
2: But that also works, too. No one's ever been on the cover in one jersey and then transferred the following year.
1: Yeah, that's what I thought you meant.
2: That would be hilarious to see.
1: It would.
2: Because we've seen some covers in, like, Madden or 2K where a guy's on the cover and then gets traded. Like, I think Kyrie was the one example. He was in Cleveland on the cover, and they get traded to the Celtics that year, like, before the season started.
1: Gosh, if I had to pick another true freshman wide receiver who would be a breakout, I think I might go with another Ohio State wideout.
0: That's a good bet, right?
2: Yeah.
1: Chris Henry Jr. I mean, he's not going to have Brian Harlan. He's now at USF, excuse me. But, I mean, Chris Henry is a specimen. Because I've seen some of his highlight tape, and he's a five-star for a reason. And I'm not about to cast doubt on an Ohio State receiver at this point.
2: I mean, even, like I said, without Hartline, I still trust their offense to be
1: yeah.
0: I mean, really Chris good. Chris Henry Jr. is five-star going to Ohio State. Like,
1: yeah. It tracks, yeah. Or, just for the memes, I need Booby Feaster to break out.
0: That's
1: at USC.
2: Is this year Lincoln gets it going?
0: His real name is Ethan.
2: Ethan Feaster?
0: And he goes by Booby.
1: Booby.
0: I would also go by Booby.
2: Booby Miles. Are we going to start calling him Booby Moore now? Instead of Ethan Moore.
0: Yes.
2: Booby Moore.
0: Yes, we are. That's a great idea. Thank you for that.
2: Ethan, didn't even hit me until Matt started laughing his ass off.
0: I like it.
2: I did a Tanner where it didn't hit me at first.
1: Well done.
0: Yeah, I like this. I think we can take ownership of this.
1: Oh, 100%.
0: Text, I can't read that. Yeah, I can't read that. But it's very funny. 81-50-93-9. That is the number. If you'd like to jump in here, 38-31-93-9 for the UPS jobs text line. You're welcome to hit us up that way. We have, feared, seemingly made it through the end of the show. I'll try to reverse jinx the decision out of this by just declaring that it won't happen during the show and see if maybe I can make that happen.
1: It might at this rate.
0: Would you rather that he, old boy, goes to the UK for $1 bazillion or somebody random jumps in here late? Because there was some chatter that maybe Oklahoma was trying to get involved over the weekend, right?
1: Was there really?
0: Yeah.
1: I must have missed that.
0: A little bit of that. Oklahoma. I don't know who has money to be able to do this sort of thing, right?
1: It's got to be someone who didn't really make that many splashes in the portal.
0: Maybe Texas Tech's like, we don't get to spend this Brendan Sorsi money after all.
1: Well, yeah. If anyone could like money whip someone, it's Texas Tech.
2: Yeah, like St. John's probably – I wonder how much it was they really needed a Yesufu versus – like, he's going to commit now. We might as well take him when we can and not wait up Momchilovich. Like, I wonder how that went behind the scenes from St. John's perspective on those two guys.
0: I mean, look, he's going to want to make this decision one way or the other.
1: He's got to.
0: I would think today. Before six would have been great.
2: There's still a chance.
1: There is still a chance. I mean, we're in the final segment.
0: Does Strebel act like this is all that happened now?
1: What do you mean?
0: Like, he's been unhappy. We've enjoyed it. Is he like... Does he just act like none of this other crap has happened up to this point? If they get Momchilovich, he just gets to be happy?
1: I don't know.
0: He's going to be great?
1: I think he'll be happy for the commitment, but I'm pretty sure he's still in the camp of, like, I don't know if Pope is the answer.
2: Yeah, it's one of those where, like, he can't be happy because of who the coach is. Kind of like we tried the last year of Satterfield. It was like, we got nice recruits, like, by the service rankings, but I don't trust the coach to get the most out of these guys. And then the coach left, and those players didn't turn out to be anything special for the most part.
1: So you wanted a commitment, huh?
0: Oh, boy.
1: Louisville got a commitment, but it's not from Milan Momchilovich.
0: You jerk. You just didn't do the breaking news thing.
1: No, I wasn't. I was going to say not to say that, but okay, thank you, Spencer.
2: I don't even know who this guy is. I'm only telling us.
1: It's on the football side of things, actually. 2027... Running back A.J. Tillman Jr. has committed to Louisville, was on campus this past weekend, four-star recruit by the 24/7 composite. So, yeah. Louisville got a commitment, but in some real monkey's paw fashion. It wasn't from Milan. He hasn't even made a decision yet.
2: This is like when you have a genie grant a wish, like, give us a commitment. Well, you got a commitment. Just wasn't what you were expecting.
1: Exactly.
0: Football recruiting's going great.
1: Football recruiting's been spectacular. And they've got a couple pretty big-time targets on campus over the next couple weekends. Like, they've got a lot of their class taken care of, I think, because they're up to 51 out. I think this is number 16 with Tillman in the fold. So they're not going to add too terribly much left in the class, but it's been great up to this point.
0: God, what... Can you turn your microphone off so that we don't pick him up?
2: It's not even on.
0: So damn bad.
2: It wasn't even on.
1: It's not even on?
2: It wasn't on for that one.
1: Oh, my God.
0: Like, it's ridiculous.
2: I have no clue what's going on over there. I doubt they're talking about this commitment that Louisville just got. I mean, she was a Browns fan. I had to get his thoughts on the Garrett trade.
0: The more we've talked about this, the more I kind of want to tell John that he was... That it's right, because I really, like, I think Louisville's roster is really nice. And I think I have an incredibly fun year coming up here. But it really would be fun to watch Strebel to deal with them not getting this one either. And just the realization that you can't even give your money away.
1: It would have been nice that if Momchilovich would have committed to Louisville on the same day that he ate the cat food. Just as the nice little 1-2 punch.
2: Like, right as he's eating it, you get the alert that he's going to... Yes. That would have been the ideal scenario. All would have been right in this world if that happened.
1: Text line, I'm sorry to give you a double pump, double pause like that.
0: Would you have to use the breaking news sounder responsibly? It does tend to...
2: That one was just
1: beaming. I wasn't going to say to tell him to hit the sound. That was an independent decision on his behalf.
2: Like, A.G. Brown, I made the decision that I will hit the sounder ahead
0: just
2: of time.
0: Just say it was because it's the Patriots. And
2: even though that was the worst-kept secret in the world.
0: Right. And it wasn't even breaking
2: news.
0: Yeah,
2: it wasn't. It was more like it's official. It was going to happen. Like, Myles Garrett, if that happened during our show, that would be, like, legitimately breaking news. Because, like, nobody, for the most part, saw that one coming.
0: Yeah, I think that caught most people by surprise.
2: Yeah.
0: All right, let's take our last break. Let's take our last break. We'll come back here. Put a ball on this one here on the drive on a thing.
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1: 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Mark Ennis, Matt McGavick here on a Monday. 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They're a proud partner of the Wounded Warrior Project as well. And make sure you mention us here at ESPN Louisville when you set up your fast free consultation with them there. Do you want to make a final prediction here? Do you think we're talking about this after the – well, I mean, we're going to talk about it, but, like, do you think we're still up in the air? And is there – like, do you start boomeranging the longer this goes? Like, if we don't get a decision tonight – like, I think right now, Louisville fans probably seems like Discord seems pretty low right now. Mm-hmm. But, like, if it lasts overnight, we don't have a decision by the morning.
2: I feel great
1: I think
2: again.
1: You start to feel – I do. I think you start to feel good again.
2: It's almost like the emotions are yo-yoing just the more that this drags on. But I know –
1: because I can't imagine what the Kentucky pitch is that's changing. You take it or you don't. It's money. A lot of it.
2: And there's nothing wrong with saying that it's money. Like, it's life-changing money. But I know I said that I would be shocked. I said, I think on Thursday or Friday, whichever day I was in here last, and I said I would be shocked if we came to the show on Monday and Milan would be uncommitted. Well, here we are. Probably about to go through the entire Monday show that Milan is uncommitted. I will be shocked if he does not commit in some form or fashion tonight. And I'm not saying that with any intel that I know. I'm just saying that just because of purely the timing aspect. Because it seems like this has gone on for a while.
1: If it's Jeff Goodman, Louisville's getting him, right? That breaks it.
2: Who do you think is the one that breaks it?
3: I was going to say, himself, but I feel like, no, that's not even how this works anymore, especially with how much he's getting.
2: I'm gonna go Jeff Borzello.
3: Okay.
2: A little bit of a wild card.
3: Well, Rothstein.
2: Has Rothstein ever...
1: I mean, if he's going to Kentucky, you've got...
3: Recruiting, no. I was going to say, Rothstein just does the random mid-major scheduling news during a tragic event.
2: That's very true.
1: I remember for a while he was really, really, really committed to, like, convincing people that Rutgers St. John's was a Rutgers Seton Hall.
2: Mm-hmm.
1: Right? Remember that?
3: Like Battle for Jersey?
1: Yeah, I can't even finish saying it. That it was like a really meaningful college basketball rivalry.
2: You couldn't say it without starting to laugh.
1: Like, that's not true.
3: I mean, yeah, they're the best teams in New Jersey, but who cares?
1: Well said.
2: I still thought it was weird that he tried to make his saying, like, College Park, the spring break of the North, or something along those lines. Just one of those sayings with Maryland and College Park, the spring break destination of the Northeast, and that was what his catchphrase for Maryland hoops. And even Maryland fans were like, why?
3: It's like, who goes to Maryland on vacation? Like, I'm sure it's nice, but unless you're going to D.C. and you're passing through.
1: Randy Edsel.
2: No.
1: Right? Because he said Maryland was his dream job. Which would be a weird thing for a coach to dream.
2: Yeah, it would be.
3: Yeah, for football especially.
1: Yeah.
3: Like, Maryland Hoops has a championship to their name.
2: That was, what, 2000?
3: 2002.
2: Okay. Gosh.
1: Juan Dixon, that group, right?
3: Right? I'm sure. I mean, you watch the game, Mark. I just know.
2: I'm sure.
3: I'm sure. Like, I mean, you watch the game, Mark. I was 2 years old when that game happened.
2: I'm sure. I don't know why that tickled me so much.
1: That was pretty funny.
3: I know Gary Williams was the coach. That's okay. Like some of my Maryland basketball knowledge. That and Lynn Bias.
1: It's pretty crazy how much he looks like the bartender from The Simpsons, Gary Williams.
2: Steve Blake was also on that team, too.
1: Steve Blake, I remember. They beat Indiana for the championship, right?
3: That I do know.
2: Yeah, they did.
3: Yes. That was the now Big Ten rivalry, Indiana Maryland. <right? laughs>
2: The Big Ten won a championship.
1: Yeah. Matt, this is the first time I think I saw that we have multiple 4 seeds from their little sub-regional moving on to the super regionals.
2: Mm-hmm.
1: Multiples this year.
2: And back-to-back years that the number one overall seed doesn't even get to the supers. I saw a factoid, I think it was last night or this morning, that I think it was the first time in baseball history that the 8 teams that made it to Omaha the season before didn't even make it to supers.
3: That one's wild.
2: Yeah. Like half of those, I think it was either 3 or 4 from last year's Omaha field didn't even make the tournament.
3: Including, unfortunately, yours truly. Yeah, it was Louisville, Murray, LSU, the champions.
2: Yeah, LSU didn't make it, yeah.
3: Well, also, like, your fact about the number one overall seed, like, Vandy last year was the first number one overall seed to not make it to the regional championship game. UCLA was the first this year to lose game one, and then they also fell to make it to the regional championship game. And you have a potential Cal Poly Kentucky super regional. And I don't know who's hosting, because Kentucky's got a lot going on in Lexington next weekend.
2: Well, if
1: they got to get by West Virginia first.
3: They do. Yeah.
2: If Kentucky wins, they have to go to Cal Poly, don't they?
3: Well, because they're both 3 seeds. So
2: I think Cal Poly, I saw this earlier today, that if Kentucky wins, like Cal Poly has done a lot of behind-the-scenes lobbying that if they can't host, that they have the venue to do it.
3: I mean, because Lexington, I just saw someone point out, they're like, they got Railbirds going on, state baseball tournament, state softball tournament, all in Lexington. So, like, there's not a lot of hotel spacing or whatever. Because I think that was an issue a couple years ago when they were hosting a regional, was the state baseball tournament, softball tournaments going on. But go Mountaineers tonight. That will be starting at 6:01.
2: I really don't want to have to cheer for West Virginia. I really don't want to.
3: I can't stand Nick Mangione.
2: I can't.
1: Yeah.
3: It's more so like the enemy situation here.
1: And that feels like that's not even like a Louisville thing. Like he rubs a lot of people the wrong way.
2: Yeah. Like there are a lot of people in baseball that cannot stand Kentucky.
1: And it's like game stalling and antics, right? Mm-hmm. Like that's the big thing.
2: I'd be Bush League stuff, yeah.
3: I'd be fascinated because I'm sure it exists. Like an umpire chat that Nate is involved in, and they all just rip Nick Mangione because he was saying that because when we saw him at Leib's dinner last week, he's like, "Yeah, Tim Corbin's a great guy. Apparently, I just hate Vanderbilt baseball because of the Whistler, and they're really good." But like, I believe like there's certain coaches that like, especially when you've been calling games as an ump for years, that you get a relationship with them and you know them. He's like, "Yeah, Nick Mangione. I'm sure there's a group chat of umpires that when they get." Draw to Kentucky games, they're like, F this guy. If I can toss him, I'm tossing him.
1: Do you guys think that there's any way Brendan Sorsby is successful here and is reinstated?
2: No. Not one bit. I mean, if there's anything that the NCAA has been extremely steadfast in communicating to athletes that you absolutely cannot do, it's gambling.
1: Yeah, I hate the feeling of like rooting for the NCAA here, and that's really not what I'm doing. They're just the ultimate sort of stopped clock that's right twice a day here. This just feels like I know that they lose in court all the time.
2: Mm-hmm.
1: And it's in the end here, like we just finished having conference meetings in all these different places for each conference, and all of them had some sort of statement when they came out. They're like, we want governance. We want rules. We just want to know what they are. Then why are you doing this? Right? Like, and this just feels like the ultimate test of, like, do you really want rules or not? Because this is the most obvious thing that everybody knows you can't do. Like, this is, every sport has well-known examples of people who've run afoul of this rule and well-established records of punishing those people, and it's always zero tolerance, and it's always forever. They literally waited until Pete Rose died to let him in the Hall of Fame. Because this is permanent.
2: He's not even actually in the Hall of Fame. I think he's just eligible to be voted for. It's not even a slam dunk he'll be in, yeah.
1: But, like, there's no one tolerates this at all because, like, the very credibility of the competition is at stake in allowing someone to play who bet on his own team in any way. Like, that is always fatal everywhere. If they're successful here and you can just go to court and get a guy reinstated for this, like, there are no rules.
3: This is the most common sense of all the eligibility cases they've heard here.
1: Like, I want, like the most liberal minded person on these sorts of things in terms of, like, player advocacy and stuff. Mm-hmm. Like, even they have to be like, you can't have this one,
2: right? Yeah, you gotta draw the line somewhere. This is the line.
3: This has to be the bridge too far. Like, we've seen guys at smaller college basketball schools that are, you know, rigging games because, like, again, their NIL budget is not a ton. They're not making a ton to play those games, but you get some shady mob boss that's like, yeah, I'll pay you X amount of dollars to throw this game or, you know, adjust your stats. Mm-hmm. Like, yeah, they're going to take advantage. For them, that is life-changing money. Like, Sorsby, I get you were a walk-on or you were a redshirt quarterback at Indiana that season, but, yeah, you've jeopardized your whole future now to, like, the point where we talked last week. It's like, the supplemental draft makes sense for him, but is there an NFL team that's willing to take a chance on him because of the baggage? He hasn't had the chance to demonstrate contrition for what he did, but, like, he did the rehab, which is nice and all, but, like, he hasn't had a chance to show that he won't do it again.
1: Well, that's the challenge with him is, like, you can make the case, like, you can argue that you'd like him to be reinstated, but it's pretty hard to do that and feel like you're taking accountability for what you've done.
2: Right.
1: And who beats an addiction? If it's, like, an addiction at, like, a chemical level here, if it was anything else, we're not thrusting you right back into the fire after, like, a month.
2: No, not at all. Like,
1: you got work to do.
2: Yeah, that's something you can just get over in the span of a month, especially the gambling to the level that he did. Not even just the whole betting on his team aspect. The more details that have come out about his gambling habits, about how apparently he had friends of his place bets for him in apparent attempt to skirt being detected.
1: Moving money around.
2: Yeah.
1: Yeah.
2: That tells me right there that he knew what he was doing was wrong, regardless of addiction or not. So just there's no way he can be eligible. Like, I feel bad for the kid, but you can't play, dude.
3: Yeah, like, at the best case scenario is that's insider trading, is that he's telling people information like, yeah, you should do these bets here. But also, as we've joked before, it was IU football before Cincinnati, before they were worth anything. And, like, who's to say he didn't bet at Cincinnati? I know we haven't seen details that he did that yet, but, I mean, you're betting individual pitches at Reds games? Like, that's...
2: That brother was gambling.
3: Yeah, that's like, again,
1: you're gambling to gamble. Like, this wasn't, I'm trying to be closer to the team. Yeah, I'm trying to be closer to the Reds.
3: There he was. He's like, I live in Cincinnati. They're the hometown team now. This is the team I'm cheering for.
2: As a Reds fan, if you are betting pitches, pitch by pitch, for the Cincinnati freaking Reds bullpen, you have a problem.
3: I mean, he's probably used to bet ball on those.
1: They should probably, like, it should be like, you make that kind of bet and, like, it immediately calls, like, a loved one or something.
2: You know? It calls the number for you.
1: Yes, it calls when a gambler. They're like, oh, this guy.
3: Yeah, it's like those are the easiest ones. Like, that's why the Guardians pitchers a couple years ago were rigging pitches. Like, the first pitch of the game, it's like, okay, I can manufacture a ball here. Just don't swing if you're the hitter.
1: Softball was like that with the girls. It was actually pretty funny. They have, you have five pitches, period. Mm-hmm. So you can either strike out, but there's no walks. And it took the girls like two games to just figure out, I'll just take the first two pitches, always. And then I can just swing it the next week because that's what I have to do anyway. But it was their way of, like, not having to, like, decide.
2: Just game in the system.
1: Not read the pitch, just Now I have to swing. And it was took all the stress off. But it's terrible because usually the first two pitches are great.
2: That's hilarious.
1: They all did it for like two games. Like, stop doing that. If it's a good pitch, swing at it. Like, learn. But that's the, I mean, they, immediately it took one game for the Dolls to figure out. This is way less stressful. I'll just take the first two and swing the next three. And they all did it. It was awful. Now imagine gambling on that. How sick would that be?
2: Sure someone will find a way.
3: I'm sure it happened. You just
1: I'm sure Brennan Torsby bet on it.
3: Yeah.
1: All right. That's going to do it for us. See if we have a decision by tomorrow here on The Drive on Thunderbolt. See you.

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1: This is Nathan Huber with ESPN Louisville. 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
6: 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Jody Demling here talking some Louisville sports with you here on the Louisville First Radio Network as we broadcast this evening. A Monday evening in the Ville, the calendar has turned. It is now June, folks. So let's get through the doldrums, and we will come out on the other side feeling better for it. And we'll also come out on the other side knowing that football and fall sports are just around the corner. We got a lot to talk about tonight here on the R&B Roofing and Remodeling Cardinal Insider. 14 Louisville student athletes as they tie a program record. Student athletes in track and field qualified over the weekend for the national championship meet. The national championship meet will be in Eugene, Oregon next week, June 10th through the 13th. The Cards 14 qualifying, including several who have qualified multiple events. So they're in more events than just the 14. Elsingi Kipruto in the men's 5,000 meter and the men's 10,000 meter. He's had a fantastic freshman year. And Roman Kulshov in the men's long jump and the men's triple jump. So congrats to the Cards. We'll have all that on track and field coming up in a bit. And Louisville men's golf finishes 24th in the national championship meet over the weekend. Out in Carlsbad, California, Cooper Claycomb, Warren Thomas, and Brady Smith earned Ping All-Region honors. We've got all that for you as well. Louisville women will face off against Kentucky December 9th in Rupp Arena. We've got the latest on basketball and scheduling and all kinds of goodies there as that thing is just about to get going. I think we'll probably hear a lot here in the near future. As the Cards reported to duty for the men, on the men's side of things over the weekend and have started team practice. Card fans catch every play with a cold pour from 1020 Craft Brewery. 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
0: Welcome back. Jody Dimling here on the R&B Roofing and Remodeling Cardinal Insider. Last week, we got some scheduling news on men's and women's, football and men's basketball. This week, well, we got some news already on women's basketball. University of Louisville women's basketball team, head coach Jeff Walls. It's got a big group coming back, a lot of returnees and some key players out of the portal. It's going to be an exciting year for the Cards. And the countdown begins. We found out today that Louisville will take on Kentucky in December 9th in Rupp Arena. Louisville and Kentucky, the game set for Rupp Arena on December the 9th. Both teams are coming off Sweet 16 appearances. The two teams will meet for the 62nd time in the series on Wednesday, December 9th. The game at Rupp Arena, the tip time and the TV designation will be announced later this fall. Fans that want to go buy women's basketball season tickets, go to gocards.com and check it out there. Again, Louisville women's basketball at Kentucky on December the 9th. That's going to be a lot of fun Those two teams are both going to be really good next season. But the Cards, again, facing off against Kentucky on December the 9th. Now, for men's basketball, we know that all the team reported over the weekend. We found out the Kentucky game is on December the 12th next year in Rupp Arena. And we also found out last week that Louisville will play SMU both home and away, and will play North Carolina both home and away next year. In addition to those two games, Louisville will play host to Duke, Clemson, Miami, California, Stanford, Pittsburgh, and Wake Forest. The Cards will play at Boston College, at Florida State, at Georgia Tech, at NC State, at Syracuse, at Virginia, and at Virginia Tech. The Cards will not play Notre Dame during the 2026-2027 season. And for any of those folks out there that are listening, if you want to gear up for the 2026-2027 season, season ticket renewal deadline of July 1st is approaching quickly. Fans are encouraged to renew their season tickets during the month of June to be entered in to win a variety of prizes. There's a bunch of prizes you can win. 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Check that out now. As far as football is concerned, the University of Louisville football team, well, it's about around the corner, folks. Yeah, just around the corner. We have Louisville at the ACC kickoff on July the 16th. That's a Thursday. The first day, they split up into 3 days now. The first day, you'll get Commissioner Jim Phillips, and then you've got Florida State, Miami, NC State, Stanford, and Virginia. Day two is Boston College, Clemson, Georgia Tech, Louisville, Syracuse, and Virginia Tech. Day three, California, Duke, North Carolina, Pitt, SMU, and Wake Forest. So there's all kinds of stuff that's there's all kind of things, folks out there, that we look forward to. One of those for me is the ACC kickoff. It's a lot of fun to get there, listen to what Coach Brohm and everybody has to say, listen to what they have to say, and also get there and figure out what exactly how good some of these teams are going to be. Let's take a quick break. Back after this, it's the R&B Roofing and Remodeling Cardinal Insider, the Louisville First Radio Network.
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1: Welcome back. Jody Dimling here on the R&B Roofing and Remodeling Cardinal Insider as we broadcast this evening from our Sam Aguiar Injury Lawyer Studio here on the Louisville First Radio Network. Talking some Louisville track and field. What a time it was at the outdoor track and field NCAA first round, East first round. As the Cards finished with 14 qualifiers. The NCAA Division I Outdoor Championship in Eugene, Oregon. The Outdoor Championships will be contested next Wednesday through Saturday in Eugene, Oregon. The Cards with 14 qualifiers. Let's go through the qualifiers, and then we'll go back and talk about what they did throughout the time in Lexington. KJ Bird was the one they had going into it in the men's decathlon. He was already qualified prior to the meet. Ashley Callahan, she qualified in the women's pole vault. Alba Gunz Iglesias qualified in the women's triple jump. Eva Divinity in the women's long jump. Ryan Farrell qualified in the men's 800 meters. Miller Jones in the men's triple jump. Elsingi Kipruto, he qualified in both the men's 5,000 meters and the men's 10,000 meters. Joffrey Kirwa qualified in the men's 3,000-meter steeplechase. Roman Kulshov in the men's long jump and the men's triple jump. Ty McPhail in the men's pole vault. Kai Tupas-South in the women's shot put. And Ilian Trulianflu in the women's pole vault. Again, these qualifiers, all 14 of those qualifiers, will now compete in the national championships beginning next Wednesday as they will head out for Eugene, Oregon, and Wednesday through Saturday next week. And this is the NCAA Outdoor National Championship. So congratulations to those Cards. Director of Cross Country and Track and Field, Joe Franklin, and the entire coaching staff for the success this year in track and field. Let's go through the meet as they began the meet, the four-day meet, with three tickets punched to the national championship. On day one, it was Roman Kulshov in the men's long jump, Ty McPhail in the men's pole vault, and Elsingi Kipruto in the men's 10,000 meters. Roman Kulshov puts the first ticket for the Cardinals. He put down a leap of 7.74 meters on his final attempt of the competition in the men's long jump to catapult up the leaderboard and book his second straight NCAA Outdoor Championship National Championship appearance. So that was pretty awesome for him. Ty McPhail qualified for the outdoors for the first time in his career, equaling a personal best with a clearance of 5.35 meters. The four-time NCAA first-round qualifier broke through on the strength of a clean sheet that saw him clear each of the first three bars of the competition on his first attempt, eventually finishing tied for eighth to book his ticket. And then Elsingi Kipruto, who got a 5,000-meter later in the week, secured his third and final championship qualification on the first day, a winning time of 28:30.21 in the men's 10,000-meter. That took down the previous facility record by over 30 seconds. The freshman, again, doubled back later in the week and became the first athlete in program history, male or female, to qualify for the national championships in the 10,000 and the 5,000 meters. Elsingi Kipruto, a star on the rise at the University of Louisville. Day two, it was focused on the women's events. As the Cardinals, the women's events for Louisville there, as they qualified four to the Nationals. Ashley Callahan and Ilian Trulianflu in the women's pole vault. Kai Tupas-South in the women's shot put. And Eve Divinity in the women's long jump. Callahan and Trulianflu became the first Louisville duo to advance to the national championships in the women's pole vault since 2022. Leo Welter and eventual national champion Gabrielle Leon, as that was the duo then.

0: Now it's Ashley and Ilian. Callahan booked her second straight trip to the national championships, finishing the day with a clean sheet and a clearance of 4.27 to finish for a tie for first in the regional. Trillian Flew earned her first career qualification for nationals, winning a jump off that broke a three-way tie at the 4.22 mark that secured her spot. Guy Tupa South, a transfer from Washington, qualified for the championship meet for the very first time as she qualified in the women's shot put. She qualified in the shot put with a mark of 17.53 on her first attempt of the competition. She finished fifth overall in the shot put. The redshirt senior will have an opportunity, or she had an opportunity for the discus throw, but did not get that later in the week. In the women's long jump, San Jose State transfer Eve Divinity put down a win legal personal best of 6.45 to finish fourth in the competition and punch her ticket in the long jump, the women's long jump. So that was day two. So there's seven, so we're halfway there after day two of the East Regional. Day three, that was a day that the Cards saw the Cards post five different folks make it to nationals. Again, five different folks on day three to nationals. Jeffrey Kirwa got the day started by qualifying in the men's 3,000-meter steeplechase, earning his second consecutive qualifier in the championships after finishing as a national runner-up in the event a year ago. The sophomore cruised to a time of 8:21.35, the third fastest in the field to win his heat and secure the automatic qualification for the national championship. He holds the fastest time of the year. It's the fastest time in the world this year at the men's 3,000-meter steeplechase. The Cardinals, again, with a big, big day as they continued on this day. Ryan Farrell qualified in the men's 800 meters, the second athlete in program history to qualify in the men's 800, 145.73 to finish fifth in the East. That time also crushed his own previous program record of 146.24. So he was rolling in that one. As again, Ryan Farrell qualifies for nationals for the Cardinals in the men's 800 meters. A pair of Cards then earned their bids in the national championship in the triple jump that night. Roman Kulshov and Miller Jones both posted top five finishes to secure their spots in Eugene. The Kulshov posted, he qualified for the long jump, as we said, but then here in the triple jump, posted top mark in the regional with a 16.36. That improved him to number three mark in program history. With the dual qualification, the redshirt senior stands as the only pro athlete in the NCAA this season to qualify for nationals in both the men's long jump and the men's triple jump, becoming the first Louisville athlete to do it since Andre Black back in 2008. Miller Jones, a Division II All-American during his freshman season at Colorado Mesa University, punched his first career ticket to the national championships in the men's triple jump, notching a fifth-best mark in the East with a win legal personal record of 15.95 that propelled him to fourth in the Louisville record books. El Singi Kipruto was the final qualifier of the night, earning his second national championship berth when he finished ninth in the men's 5,000 meters. The freshman battled to a heat-winning time of 13:49.03 to earn an automatic qualification and become the first athlete in Louisville history to qualify for both the NCAAs in the 5,000 and the 10,000 meters. El Singi Kipruto, what a banner time season it has been for him in his freshman season. And then in the final night of competition, the Cardinals got one more. Alba Jones Iglesias punched the final ticket in the women's long jump. Again, the women's long jump for the redshirt junior from Spain. Adding another chapter to her incredible comeback from a serious spinal injury that kept her out of competition the entire 2024 and 2025 season. She finished seventh in the East to secure a spot in the NCAA, putting a win down a win legal personal best mark of 13.27 that improves her to number three mark in program history. So there you have it. National championships next week, June 10th through the 13th in Eugene, Oregon at Hayward Field. 14 qualifiers for the University of Louisville. 14 athletes. KJ Bird in the men's decathlon. Ashley Callahan in the women's pole vault. Alba Kunz Iglesias in the women's triple jump. Eve Divinity in the women's long jump. Ryan Farrell in the men's 800 meters. Miller Jones in the men's triple jump. Elsini Kipruto, a freshman, in the men's 5,000 meter and the men's 10,000 meter. Joffrey Kirwa in the men's 3,000 meter steeplechase. Roman Kulshav in the men's long jump and the men's triple jump. Ty McPhail in the men's pole vault. Ilian Trulianflu in the women's pole vault. And Kai Tupa South in the women's shot put. Again, head coach Joe Franklin for the Louisville Cardinals. I had a chance to chat with him before the regional last week. He had this to say about this group, and, well, it came true. Is this the strongest group that you've had to take to this point in a season since you've been here?
1: This is the strongest group that I've ever had. So not only here, but at my days at my other institutions, this is by far the most talented group of students that we've ever had.
0: Is it the diversity of the events in that as well? Does that play a factor?
1: It does. You know, we have people a little bit every place. And not only do we have people a little bit everywhere, but we also have people a little bit everywhere at the top of their event in the country.
0: Yep.
1: So when you have that, that's what makes our team super unique and super special. We don't have a lot of depth, but the people we have are heavy hitters.
0: That was Joe Franklin, the director of track and field and cross country at the University of Louisville. Again, the Cardinals have 14 student athletes who are headed to nationals. The national championship meet begins next Wednesday. Runs 4 days. Eugene, Oregon. Hayward Field in Eugene, Oregon for the national championships. Take a quick break. Back after this. It's the R&B Roofing and Remodeling Cardinal Insider. 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
0: 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Some men's golf. I'm going to take you through the region, the NCAA National Championship day by day here in just a couple of minutes, though. We'll walk through them day by day and kind of where the cards had their good moments and where they had some moments that they could have been better. But they finished 24th at the NCAA National Championships in Carlsbad, California. The Omni La Costa Resort and Spa finishing up on Sunday. They did not make the match play championship portion of the event. And they didn't make the cut for the fourth round. So they finished 24th in the Men's National Championship in golf. The cards with a very good showing over the course of the 3 days in Carlsbad, California. After round one, Louisville was tied for 18th place after round one. The Cardinals posted on that first day. They saw Brady Smith post an even par. Andrew Tan, one over. Easton Johnson, two over. Warren Thomas, 3 over, and Cooper Claycomb was 6 over. Again, that was the very first day of the national championships, and that was last week on Friday. The Cardinals, on that day, a 6 over par, and they finished, in after one round, were tied for 18th. Now, they were pretty consistent on the 3 days, but the Saturday round, Warren Thomas was really good that day, a 69 for the Cardinals as he led them with 6 birdies. But that was the day, 8 over par, where a lot of teams were making moves that day, making moves up the leaderboard that day. That's the day. Oklahoma State shot 14 under, Vanderbilt and Texas shot 11 under, and Auburn took advantage of a big day. That's the day they shot 16 under par. A lot of schools making big moves that day, and Louisville actually fell a couple spots with an 8-over par total. But Warren Thomas had a big day, 3 under 69. They moved up into the top 30. Led the cards that day, 6 birdies, including an impressive 50-foot birdie put on number 18. Easton Johnson's bogey-free back nine, 1 over par, 73. Brady Smith, Andrew Tan, and Cooper Claycomb, all 5 over, 77 for that second round. So Cooper had a tough go of it for the cards at Nationals the first 2 days. Now, the Cardinals on day three. Three over par. They did slip one spot. They missed the cut and finished 24th. Again, 24th place for Louisville at 17 over par. The cut to get into the next day of stroke play was at two over. So the Cards 17 out, but 15 strokes out. Warren Thomas led the Cardinals overall with a 1-0 under par, 215. He ended the week tied for 32nd, the fifth best finish all time by a Louisville golfer at the NCAA Nationals. His score in relation to par to the best 50. His score in relation to par is the best 54 hole score program and score in program history at the national championship. So, Warren Thomas, a very good tournament for the Cardinals, and again, he finished tied for 32nd, just missed the cut, one shot of moving on. Andrew Tan and Easton Johnson wrapped up their collegiate careers. Five over par for Tan and eight over for Johnson. Tan was one under with a 71 in round three, and he moved up 16 spots individually for him over the weekend. Brady Smith was nine over par on the weekend, and Cooper Claycomb 12 over par. He was did shoot a much better one over on the third round. So the Cards all missed the cut. They did not make it as a team, but still a great season for Louisville. You know, when you look back, we had talked with Coach Ryan Blagg last week. The Cards started out the year way back in September. They were fourth at the Gopher Invitational in Minnesota, Independence, Minnesota. Then they finished fifth at the Bearcat in Cincinnati. It was the Blessings Collegiate Invitational in Fayetteville, Arkansas, where they kind of started to come around. They were second out of 10 teams in that. Then they went to the Fighting Irish Classic in South Bend and finished fourth. The Williams Cup, they tied for third in Wilmington, North Carolina, out of 18 teams, then went down and finished 11th in the Puerto Rico Classic as they began the spring portion in February. The John Hyatt Invitational, 13th out of 18 teams. The Michael Moreno Classic in Myrtle Beach, 2nd out of 16 teams. And then the Calusa Cup, 5th out of 8. The Cards made it into the quarterfinals of the ACC tournament in Watersound, Florida, finishing 7th out of 15 teams. They lost 3-0 to Virginia in match play in the ACC quarterfinal, then finished 2nd in the NCAA regionals in Athens, Georgia. The team they beat in there was Auburn, who looks like they're going to go on and perhaps win a national championship. Auburn leading the event by like four strokes. And they're very strong, but the Cards beat them in the regional and then finished tied for 24th in the NCAA National Championships in Carlsbad, California. Now, when you look at the roster for Louisville, Cooper Claycomb is a junior. He'll be back. You lose Easton Johnson and Andrew Tan out of the starting lineup, but Warren Thomas, a sophomore, Brady Smith, a sophomore, and you've got some other players. Adam Buchanan was the alternate. He is a sophomore as from Northern Ireland as well. He's one that I know they're excited about for the future with him. So, all kind of good things happening in that program, and a tie for 24th in the national championship for the Cardinals. There were some honors that were given out as well in golf. Cooper Claycomb, Brady Smith, and Warren Thomas each were named to the NCAA Division I Ping All-Region team. This marks Claycomb's third All-Region honor of his career. At the NCAA Athens Regional, Claycomb posted a career-best 54-hole score of 12 under par, a 201. His 201 set the program record for the lowest individual score in a regional history at Louisville. The junior finished third, second-best finish by a golfer at a regional of all time at Louisville. As a sophomore, Brady Smith and Warren Thomas earned all-region honors for the first time in their careers. at the NCAA Regional. Smith shot a 7 under par, 206 to finish a tie for 8th. He posted a bogey-free third round with 4 birdies to help propel the Cards to the runner-up finish in there. And Thomas earned a top 20 spot, finishing 4 under par, 210 on the week. Bright future for Louisville men's golf and head coach Ryan Blagg as they move on to a new season. While we're recapping that, University of Louisville women's golfer Whitney Wade Young and the Cardinals had a great season as well. They did not make the NCAA tournament, but they finished the season with 2 wins. They were 6th to start out the year back in September at the Sam Golden Invitational in Corinth, Texas. The Mason Rudolph, they finished tied for 8th. The Blessings Intercollegiate, they were 5th of 10 teams. And then the Pirate Collegiate down in Greenville, North Carolina, they finished 3rd. The Cards then in October were 12th in the Ruth's Chris Invitational in Chapel Hill. They started out the spring with a home match in Melbourne, Florida, the Moon Golf Invitational. They were 14th in that, the Riverbend Intercollegiate in Houston. The Cards won that event. They won with there were 16 teams in the event down in Houston, Texas. The Cards with a 7 over par score. And they win by 6 shots. They win by 6 shots, 7 over par. Millie Cottrell tied for 4th. Thean Hewen was tied for 7th. And Emery Cameron tied for 8th. They had 4 in the top 15 in the Riverbend Intercollegiate. Then that was on March 9th and the 10th. And then they kept their hot streak alive, the Cardinals, with a win at the Bentwater Women's Collegiate March 24th in Ackworth, Georgia. The Cards get their 2nd win of the season, a 2nd win in a row, as they were 8 over par, 296 to finish in the final round, to finish 34 over, 898 for the tournament, and claim the victory on their 2nd one of the year for the Cardinals. Louisville then finished 6th out of 18 teams at the Ironwood Invitational in Greenville, North Carolina, but then got to the ACC tournament and finished 15th in the ACC tournament. The Cardinals with a roster that Emery Cameron was a freshman, Bailey Burkett was a sophomore, Malik Cottrell was a junior, Veronica Exposito a sophomore, and Thean Hewen the only senior in the on the roster and in the lineup. So a very young team for Whitney Young as the Cardinals win 2 times this year in women's golf. One bit of news out of the women's soccer program. Louisville sophomore defender Ella Bard was called up to the U.S. U-20 national team for their training camp that began today. Bard headed to Spain, and where the camp will be held today for 9 days. 2 friendly matches as the team prepares for the upcoming 2026 FIFA U-20 World Cup. In Spain, the U.S. will play France twice on June 5th and the 8th. France, a country that has produced a steady stream of talented female players, will also participate in the 2026 FIFA U-20 Women's World Cup. Players born on January 1st or 2026, January 1st, 2006, are age eligible for the FIFA U-20 World Cup in Poland. This is the 4th time that Bard has been called up to a U.S. women's national team during her first year with the Cardinals. In October, Bard was called up to travel with the squad to take part in 2 friendlies against Republic of Ireland and Portugal's U-19 squads. Bard took part in the U-19 team camp held in Portugal in February. She was also selected to the U-20 team camp, which also took place in Portugal back in April. In her freshman season with the Cardinals, Bard played 16 matches and made 7 starts. She made her collegiate debut against number 17 Vanderbilt and earned her first career start against Wright State. Bard has played all 90 minutes in 4 matches last season. Three of those were clean sheets. USC Upstate, Coastal Carolina, and Dayton. She played all 90 minutes on the road against number 2 Notre Dame and recorded her first career assist against the second-ranked Irish then. So congrats to Ella Bard as she was named, called up to the U.S. U-20 national team camp. She'll be a big part of the first season for Hunter Norton. Remember, Hunter Norton takes over as the head coach for the Cardinals. Karen Ferguson Days steps down after last season as she steps down as the longest tenured and the winningest coach in program history, 224 wins, 26 years at the helm for the Cardinals. She was the winningest active coach in Louisville, and they finished 13-5-3 last season. So some big things happening for the Cards in women's soccer as a new coach this year, as they, again, Ella Bard, on that called up to that U20 national team. Congrats and good luck to Ella this week in Spain. Let's take a quick break. Back after this, it's the R&B Roofing and Remodeling Cardinal Insider on the Louisville First Radio Network.
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0: Welcome back to the Dublin here on the R&B Roofing and Remodeling Cardinal Insider. We told you that we know football just around the corner. We told you the ACC kickoff is in mid-July. We'll be there in Charlotte. And until then, we've got some spring sound to play for you. A few of them we'll bring you a couple times a week. Tonight I want to play from the new University of Louisville defensive coordinator, Mark Ivey.
13: Can you look at your career? I mean, are you Are you a defensive line coach? Because, I mean, you did, you loved it the last couple of years, but being back with the line, I mean, it's got to be, it just seems like it kind of fits your personality.
14: Well, I think what you tell me is I didn't do a great job with the linebackers. But anyway, no, I loved working with the linebackers the last 3 years, and it was an incredible experience to continue to learn, and the fact that Coach Brohm trusted me with that was awesome. But I've had a lot of reps with the defensive line over the course of the last 30 years, and it's a group that I feel like I relate to fairly well. And, yeah, so it's exciting to get back with those guys just because it's something I feel like I have a knack with those guys, and I just enjoy working with them. So a lot of excitement, one-on-one pass rush is a lot of fun, and you know, it's just good. If you can dominate up front, you should have a chance to win ball game. So, yes, I loved what I was doing. That group I got to work with the last 3 years, very, very special. But to be back with the guys up front is a lot of fun, and I'm excited to work with them.
15: Steve Ellison, we talked to him, talked about the learning experience and just the additional responsibilities that he gets from being a co-DC with you. What's that experience and adjustment been like for you, having those additional responsibilities being a co-DC?
14: I could tell you this. Anytime you're on staff with Jeff Brohm, the learning experience is continuous. In this role, obviously, I mean, you're learning a lot of things that, you know, I haven't done since I've been here, you know, or whatever it happens to be. So that's, but I'm just telling you, anytime you're working with Coach Brohm, you're going to learn all the time because he demands that. He, you know, he's going to hold people accountable and ask questions, and we're going to continue to sit down and even the things we're doing well, study them and say, can we do them better? So there's never going to be a time where it's just sit on your laurels and rest and be satisfied with anything. Not that we would do that anyways, but you're going to continue to learn. So, yeah, being in this, it's some different things every day that you didn't do before. Just like Jody asked me when I was with the linebackers for 3 years, that was all different stuff. You continue to make yourself a little bit more well-rounded. So, no doubt, being able to participate in a different role should make you, and I hope will continue to make me a better coach, because my goal is to give these guys my best effort to help them be successful. So, yeah, it's definitely a different role. It's a lot of fun, too.
13: Mark, this staff, a lot of some new faces that join in. You know, you move the defense, some new faces that join in. But it's a lot of younger guys as well. How have you mixed so far? You know, you've had January and February, like you said, and now you're into a week or so. How do you feel like you guys mesh as a group? And I think you knew most of them, right? You all kind of knew each other.
14: Yeah, no doubt. Well, first of all, working with Steve is awesome. You mentioned Steve's name just a minute ago. Steve is, I mean, he does an unbelievable job with the whole back end, setting everything up, communicating. That guy's got more energy than anybody you've ever seen. So it was just a lot of fun. He's a great coach that relates to our players well. So to being able to work with Steve, he and I love it. But the other guys you're mentioning, I mean, number one, you're talking about Adam Mueller that got elevated, who's sat in there and had to listen to me for the last 3 years in that meeting room. And so he'll do a great job of those guys. He knows the ins and outs of all the defensive stuff. He's a really well football educated guy. And then, of course, Brandon Sharp, who played here and has coached and been a coordinator at different places and has done a great job the 3 years I've got to know him anyways. But, yeah, those are super smart and good football coaches that love working with our players. And then Coach brought in some other guys like David Elson and Derek Jackson. And, I mean, those guys bring a wealth of knowledge and have roles all over the country at different places. And what they add to what's already there is it's really special. So it's a lot of fun to have the new faces. And then the guys that have already been here that have been elevated, it really, so far, I mean, is it gels well. And I think we're all getting better together. Well, Clev, first of all, is a great player, so that's always exciting. But the things that you don't get from everybody on the team, and you can't do that, is some leadership. You know, I didn't coach D-line last year, but anytime I needed something emphasized, I would leave the linebacker group real quick, go right down there to number 50 and tell them what I needed, and I didn't have to worry about it happening. You know what I'm saying? The guy has a lot of emotional energy. He's committed to not just being a football player, but helping our whole team get better through leadership. And then he's got a certain standard, and I don't want to slow that down. So when he starts saying some of the stuff, I get out of the way and let him do his thing, because it's always going to mean more coming from a player. Coaches are supposed to do that, right? But if a player is willing to do that, if a player is willing to go up to his buddy and say some things that might not be what they want to hear, it's going to mean a lot more. So I'm not diminishing his role as a player. Man, he's a physical, active, he plays a little bit pissed off, so I like it. But he's also a great leader, so it's just great to have him around playing a simple period.
16: Is it nice to have more of a tighter connection now that you're with the defensive line this year and to be able to work with him more on a one-on-one?
14: Well, I mean, it is fun to work with Clev, yes, no doubt about it. I mean, he's he plays hard, he practices hard, he's the kind of person you want to be around, so sure. I can now put my eyes on it and be around it more often, like you said, and it is fun, yes.
13: What do you feel like your group as a whole, how have things kind of come together up front?
14: Well, when you say come together, we got a long ways to go to be in the come together state, but we've got some real talent, some super talent at that edge, position that's going to be, we're going to have to figure out ways to get a lot of people on the football field because they're really good players that we thought were going to be good on paper, and in these first few days they've lived up to the billing so far. And then, in the middle, we're going to have to continue to work hard and get better because there's some new faces there. That's a lot of new faces, mostly older guys that are transferring in, and then some young guys that were here. But that group's going to have to continue to work and do a great job. It's good to get a couple of the guys that transferred in. I mean, the first one that pops to mind is D'Amico, and he's got a lot of raw talent. He's quick, he's twitchy, he does a good job. And then we got to continue to develop everybody else. But it's a good group, and it's going to continue to get better on a day-to-day basis. Some of the language that I use is a little bit different. Terminology, I mean. Not bad language, I meant to say terminology. But they're getting used to all of them are getting used to a little bit of a different just – the way I talk and handle and treat things, so there's a learning curve for everybody a little bit. But it's going to be good.
15: Mark, you're one of the longest tenured guys here. You've seen coaches come and go. You've seen philosophies and schemes change. What's it been like seeing all that change in the time you've been here, and how over the time have you developed a sense of community around as your tenure at Louisville has gone on?
14: Well, this will end up being 8 coming up, which I'd be pleased if we can add many, many more to that. That'd be fine with me. But it is kind of funny. When I was sitting in the locker room the other day, I was looking and thinking about who was here, there, and yonder. There's a lot of people that have come and gone, and that's fairly standard. I'm very blessed, and I appreciate Coach Braum allowing me to stick around and be here on his staff when he got here in 23, I guess that was. But it's just a great place. I mean, I've said this a lot of times to a lot of people, but I've had 2 daughters that have graduated from this school. My wife, Rosa's gotten involved in the community and does a lot of stuff. She runs different Bible studies and works and does a lot of different things. So she's invested here, and we like being here. It's a great place to be. In 8 years or 7.5 years, whatever it is, you meet a lot of people and make a lot of friends. So I'm hoping to stay here for many more years. So it's a good spot and a good place.
0: All right, that was from Louisville new defensive coordinator Mark Ivey, co-coordinator with Steve Ellis. That's going to do it for us tonight, folks, here on the R&B Roofing and Remodeling Cardinal Insider. We'll see you tomorrow night here on the Louisville First Radio Network.
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0: 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All right, let's go to our guest line here and talk to our next guest. He covers the Rams for the LA Daily News. And it's been an eventful day. In case you missed the opening hour, Myles Garrett is now the newest member of the Los Angeles Rams, and the Cleveland Browns in return get Jared Verse, a first-round pick next year, a second-round pick in 2 years, and a third-round pick in 3 years. So, Adam, I imagine it's been a very interesting day for you. It's Pat and Brad. Thanks for joining us, man. How you doing? Okay, looks like Adam just accidentally dropped off, so we're going to give him a call right back. And I think that's honestly not the worst thing, Brad, because I don't think I ever actually said Adam Grossbart. Did I, or do I have dementia?
1: No, you didn't.
0: Yeah, so that worked out nicely. Yeah, you know, exactly sometimes speaking is hard. Sometimes, you know, we make mistakes. And totally. So I remember I was like, he's the Rams beat writer for the LA Daily News. I was like, wait a minute, did I actually ever say Adam Grossbart? I guess I didn't. So that's my apologies. But again, we're getting Adam right back on the phone. And while we have a moment to do that, Brad, we were just talking in the break. You know, it feels, you know, obviously baseball fans, there's baseball every day. I know for me, the Yankees, they're off today. But, you know, chances are your baseball team is playing today. But on a night now where the sports are, you know, starting to slow down a little bit, right? Stanley Cup Finals is going to be on average every other day, and it starts tomorrow. NBA Finals starts Wednesday, but it's just those series. We've got French Open tennis match going right now, and we got the Women's College World Series for softball going on right now. So now we start to get into the niche sports, and so we got some action. Got some good action going on right now. But Adam is ready to go, so let's get him back up here. Adam Grossbart, he covers the Rams for the LA Daily News. And as I said before, it's been a very eventful day for him, I can imagine. So, Adam, it's Pat and Brad. Thanks for joining the show, man. How you doing?
2: I'm good. I think I caught my breath from sprinting out of the gym when I saw the Ian Rappaport tweet. But it's been a crazy day.
0: Yeah, to say the least. So let's get right into it here. From your covering of the Rams, is this something that came along out of nowhere, or was this trade for Myles Garrett in the works for some time here?
2: I mean, it doesn't happen on June 1st without there being a lot of work throughout the offseason, and the Rams weren't going to include someone like Jared Verse without a lot of negotiations and to try to find a way to get it done without including someone that they are very, very high on. But ultimately it's Myles Garrett, and you got to do it no matter what the price is. If you're really trying to maximize a Super Bowl window, like they say they're trying to do with what's left of Matthew Stafford's career.
1: Yeah, there's no question about it. Adam, let's talk a little bit bigger picture here. With Garrett expected to join the club, obviously, imminently, it's quite easy to argue the Rams have the number one defense and the number one offense entering the 2026 NFL season. Are you like me thinking anything short of a Super Bowl title will be a disappointment for Los Angeles this year? I mean, the pinnacle of the season, after all, is in the Rams' house at SoFi Stadium. So is it Super Bowl or bust for LAR this season?
2: I think the last couple years when they've been in the playoffs, the Rams have viewed themselves as Super Bowl contenders, and there's been very little moral victories coming out of the loss to Seattle in the NFC Championship game and out of the loss to the Eagles. They both times felt like they were on the verge of going to and winning the Super Bowl if they had gotten past those two teams. And so now this year you saw the all in. Like Snead said at the beginning of the offseason that if Matthew comes back, we are going to do what we can to be competitive and sustainable. And the competitive has been two big trades for all pros, including one two-time defensive player of the year. Yeah, it's Super Bowl or bust. And they know that. And they know that that's not even just external talk. Like that is the reality of the situation when you are the first team in the NFL history to have the reigning MVP and the reigning defensive player of the year on the same roster.
1: Yeah, no question about it. Should be a monster season, without a doubt, in the City of Angels this year. Adam, injuries and ineptitude are always, always perpetual threats in a violent sport like the NFL. It either took hold for this organization this year. What possession on this team do you feel lacks the most depth? Are there really any weaknesses beyond just beneath the surface?
2: I mean, the biggest question is just if something were to happen to Matthew Stafford, is Ty Simpson ready for NFL competition? You know, the Rams got him as someone they think they can develop into the quarterback of the future, but I don't know if they really see that as the short-term future. He has some work to do. He didn't have a lot of reps in college. Like, he needs to get adjusted to NFL speed, NFL coverages, the speed of an NFL blitz. So I think that would be the biggest question. If there were an injury to Matthew Stafford, at some point during the off season or even in the early season, do the Rams try to find some kind of emergency option to, come in and have a little bit more comfortability out there on the, under center and in the pocket?
0: We're talking to Adam Grossbard here on BetMGM tonight, Westwood One Sports. He's Brad Evans. I'm Pat Boyle. Adam covers the Rams for the LA Daily News. You can find him on Twitter at Adam Grossbard. Adam, is there any worry about Puka Nacua this season, especially now that you add Myles Garrett's contract into the equation? I think that makes it probably unlikely Puka gets a big contract extension this offseason. Or do you still think there's room for that? And if not, do you think he'll be able to put a turbulent offseason behind him come September?
2: You know, there's always bananas in the banana stand. Like they'll always, there's always money in the banana stand. They'll find a way if they need to pay him. At this point, it doesn't seem like that's the position that we're heading towards. I think we're kind of heading more towards, the Rams waiting and seeing if he can kind of make some changes off the field, be a reliable presence both on and off. And see, you know, if he's kind of learned from some of these very public mistakes over the last 6 months. I think that, you know, when we talked to him last week, I asked him if he was comfortable playing without an extension. He didn't answer yes or no, but said that, you know, he feels he just loves playing football and he loves playing for this team and he wants to keep doing it. So we'll see what were to happen if he were to, he were to reach training camp without some kind of agreement. You know, I don't think the Rams are afraid of having to kind of have the staring contest if they need to, though.
1: Adam, according to ESPN's Mike Clay, the Rams have a 57% or greater win probability in every single regular season game this year. Per Clay, their toughest matchup is in week 16 at Seattle. Assuming key parts stay healthy, and I know it's a giant assumption, but again, assuming key parts stay healthy, is it conceivable this team runs the table? Could the 72 Dolphins perfect season be placed in jeopardy? I'm crazy to think that is entirely within the deck of cards. What say you?
2: Oh, man. I mean, it's a really tough schedule. Like, you play the NFC West, you got Seattle twice, San Francisco twice. You know, Rams might be better on paper, but those are two really good head coaches over there. You got the Bills, you got the Chiefs, you got the Eagles. You know, a brutal travel schedule. And, you know, this is a team that the last couple of years has lost to teams that it was pretty clearly better on paper than. You know, they can drop some every so often. You saw it against the Falcons in a way that kind of hurt their draft stock and hurt their ability to compete for a home playoff game. And so, I'm not going to be predicting 17 wins, but I think it's, I'm going to predict them to win their division. And, you know, I think it's going to be a pretty deep playoff run.
1: All right.
0: Talking to Adam Grossbard here on BetMGM tonight, Westwood One Sports. Adam covers the LA Rams for the LA Daily News. And obviously we're talking about the big blockbuster trade that went down today. Myles Garrett to the LA Rams, with the Browns getting Jared Verse and a bunch of picks in return. So Adam, with this trade in the books now, it still kind of blows my mind that a team that has seemingly gone all in this year and many times in the past, they did it in all areas except for one, the one first round draft pick they've actually used here in recent times. Well, at least one of the few first round picks. I know you mentioned him before, but a month plus later, how do you think Rams fans should feel about drafting Ty Simpson with Matthew Stafford coming off his MVP season?
2: I think it's all related, though. Like, I'm not sure. Like, I totally get it, because, like, it is so inconsistent with the rest of the offseason that the Rams have had. They drafted not just at quarterback, but at tight end, offensive line, and defensive tackle for the future, guys who probably won't contribute a lot this year, but will help them make some contract decisions in a year or two. And but this is something that Les Snead has talked about, is trying to find a balance between being competitive and long-term sustainability. And there was a belief in the Rams organization that by drafting Ty Simpson, by having who they hope will be the answer to who comes after Matthew Stafford, is flexibility. And it allowed them, like, we don't need to hold on to a 2027 first round picks in hopes of it turning into a quarterback. We've got our quarterback, and we can use that pick now to make this roster better this year for Matthew Stafford. And that is what they've done. And, I mean, you've got the best non-quarterback in the NFL is going to be lining up for the Rams. They went 2 years without Aaron Donald, and then they got the next best thing. It's pretty crazy to watch how this organization operates.
0: Yeah, and Adam, finally, I know he has flirted with retiring before a couple of years ago, and he's talked about that, but with the run last year and having Stafford for probably two more years, do you see an end in sight for Sean McVay, or do you think we could be talking about one of the longest tenured NFL coaches in recent memory when everything is said and done? Like, in other words, I know it's a tough prediction, but do you see McVay here for, I don't know, maybe another decade?
2: I think it's very possible. I mean, the Rams aren't going to let him go anywhere other than if he wanted to walk away. But I don't, he has had an evolution over the last couple of years. He has started to delegate more of his offensive duties. He's still heavily involved in everything they do on offense. But there's a little bit more trust for the staff and allowing them to handle a little bit more. That's allowing him to feel for the first time in his career like a head coach instead of just like a glorified offensive coordinator. Like, he is doing more of the head coach.

0: more than half his life with an organization if everything goes right.
1: Mm. Good stuff. Well, I know it's going to be another eventful summer leading into what is going to be an incredible season with title expectations. And Adam, looking forward to reading your stuff about the Rams. We appreciate the time, man. Hope to catch up with you soon.
0: All right. Thank you very much.
2: See you, Adam.
1: There you go. Adam Grossbard, who covers the Rams for the LA Daily News and the Orange County Register. Brad, what do you think about some of the answers that Adam had to mention there with regards to, like, how about Puka Nacua? Like, this offseason has been awesome, right, for the Rams. They've gotten Myles Garrett now. They also traded for Trent McDuffie from the Chiefs and sent them the 29 overall pick in the draft. They signed Jalen Watson, another corner, to a three-year, $51 million contract. They retained Cam Curl. They brought back Tyler Higbee. This has been already a tremendous offseason here for the Rams, and now what do you think when it comes to Puka Nacua? I think he has given them every reason to not pay him this offseason. I don't think that if Puka Nacua didn't get into any kind of offseason, you know, trouble or the headlines that he's made or having to check himself into rehab, I don't think that means that the Rams don't trade for Myles Garrett. I still think they would have. But like Adam said, you know, there's always bananas in the banana stand. There's always money in the banana stand. I think they probably would have tried to get a contract extension done with him this summer, and now I feel like there's pause. Like, and they're going to say, all right, if you end up having another great season, then yeah, then the price will go up and we'll have to bite that bullet. But I think there's every reason for the Rams right now to be a little hesitant on Puka Nacua.
2: Yeah, it's understandable why they have those reservations with some of the off-the-field issues that he has had. And, you know, look, if he stays on the straight and narrow this season and he puts up a monstrous year, maybe he has like a 90, 100-catch year, over 1,500 yards, you know, like 8 to 12 touchdowns. They do win a Super Bowl, and he is a key cog on that offense. They got to back up the truck, man. They got to sign him. You know, maybe they're, you know, stepping off the gas because they want to give him added motivation this season to be able to perform on the field instead of getting pizzade. They could use it a convenient excuse of the issues that he's had, be like, hey, you got to go out and prove, you stay clean, stay focused on football, and play to your best ability. And if you do that, you'll be rewarded in the end. You know, maybe that's kind of the understanding behind the scenes right now and why there's been no offer and anything signed on the dotted line as a result. But they can't let him walk. If he, you know, follows, you know, everything by the rule book, by the organization's regulations, and thrives this season, they got to just, you know, throw a giant bag at his feet and say, please, Puka, come back and remain here in Los Angeles for years to come because you're indispensable. And I think that's honestly going to be the feeling come year's end, unless, again, that injury imp always biting, always lurking, snacks on a lower appendage, and that may, you know, change the equation and change the point of view overall. But when Nacua is healthy and on the field, he's indestructible, man, and he can run every single round the tree. He's the best receiver in the NFL after the catch. So tough to corral. Yeah, I mean, he is going to be a focal point. He's going to be the centerpiece of this organization with Stafford, Ty Simpson. It doesn't matter, for years to come.
1: All right, number to join the show, 310-840-4910. Any thoughts you have on the trade? Do you think it was a steal for either team? Do you think, like me and Brad, both teams get an A for Myles Garrett going to the L.A. Rams and the Browns getting Jared Verse, a first round, a second round, and a third round pick in return? And then also, running question throughout the show, this trade was the biggest in NFL recent memory since blank. For me, the Matthew Stafford trade and the Jared Goff trade between the Lions and the Rams, that tops this one. And also Deshaun Watson going from the Texans to the Browns tops this. But Brad thinks this is the biggest trade that he has seen in quite some time. We'll take your phone calls and your texts at 310-840-4910. And we'll hit the Cleveland Browns side of things here when we return, because it continues on with our path of our three-point stance here this offseason, as we've now made it to the sixth pick in the NFL draft, which was the Cleveland Browns. So we'll do their season preview in the three-point stance when we return. He's Brad Evans. I'm Pat Boyle. This is BetMGM Tonight on Westwood One Sports.
3: The trade has happened. The Patriots are acquiring A.J. Brown from the

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1: 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Westwood One Sports. You know, it's actually crazy when you're not, when you don't hear the lyrics to a song. Maybe I'm just uncultured, but there's a lot of songs that it's like, oh man, what are those words again? It's, they told you something never come around here. I feel like they're, I don't know. Do you know it off the top of your head, Brad?
3: No, I don't. I gotta sing along or at least attempt to. That's just gibberish. Honestly, it comes out of my mouth anyway. So yeah, I kind of feel you. It's a similar sentiment. That's why I'm terrible at karaoke.
1: Oh, I love karaoke. So it's they told him, don't you ever come around here. Don't want to see your face. You better disappear. Yeah.
3: Yeah. There it is.
1: And then I know the fire is in their eyes and the words are really clear. Well, our words are mostly clear, and there was definitely fire in our eyes. Welcome on back. BetMGM Tonight, Westwood One Sports. He's Brad Evans. I'm Pat Boyle. The phone number to join the show is 310-840-4910. We got people texting. You could text all your thoughts on the Myles Garrett trade, and if this is the biggest trade in recent NFL memory. And we got people texting Combs, asking him what songs he's playing coming back from break. Hopefully everybody knows that that one was Beat It by Michael Jackson. But we do have a caller on the phone here, Brad, that maybe wants to make a hot take comparison. One of the biggest trades of all time. 310-840-4910. Don is next up in Virginia on line one here on BetMGM Tonight. Don, what's going on?
4: Hey, guys, I'm driving, so I couldn't fact-check this. But in my mind, if I remember correctly, the Herschel Walker trade back in the probably late 80s decimated. The Cowboys traded a lot of picks for him, and it didn't work out great. But it worked out pretty well for the team that traded him. And then I think it actually set the Cowboys up for their dynasty with Jimmy Johnson and the 90s team. So That's what I got to add. I'll listen to what you guys got to say.
1: Yeah, Brad, you were alive for this trade, and I was not. Do you want to maybe handle this first? Because this was, what, October 12th, 1989, Herschel Walker to the Minnesota Vikings?
3: Yeah, I mean, I remember that was a colossal trade, to say the least. It predates me a little bit. I mean, I was alive. I wasn't like a giant NFL fan. I think I was a whopping like 10 years old when this trade went down. But, yeah, it definitely has some ripple effects and impacts, to say the least, between the Cowboys, and the Vikings, as there were a number of players that were moved in this trade. Transaction was expanded to involve the San Diego Chargers as well. It was a total of 18 players and draft picks between the three teams. So that's outrageous, to say the least. And of course, Herschel Walker, one of the all-time greats at running back, did propel a lot of those Cowboys teams, the 1990s, as a result of rebuilding that they had. So yeah, I mean, that was a mammoth trade, to say the least. And, you know, if there was an equivalency in terms of just haul, in my lifetime, looking at the running back position, I go back to the Ricky Williams trade with Iron Mike Ditka during his head coaching days of New Orleans Saints, and giving up everything and the kitchen sink to acquire Sticky Icky Ricky. And, you know, Ricky Williams was a tremendous running back, had a couple of good years. The Saints really didn't pay the dividend that the Saints had hoped for, and, you know, bringing all kinds of championships. I mean, he was a rock solid back, had a number of rock solid years for the Miami Dolphins. But in terms of equivalency, number of draft picks involved, that's one that is certainly high on the list. But that Walker trade, that's an excellent pull. I wish I knew a little bit more gory detail. But again, I was prepubescent at like 10 years old.
1: Yeah. our caller Don was right. You know, that's what started the Cowboys dynasty. You mentioned there was 18 players and draft picks between the three teams, the Cowboys, the Vikings, and the Chargers, who got involved mostly for a bunch of draft picks. What I forget, Brad, is that none of the players that the Cowboys got from the Vikings, they didn't keep any of them. They chose to waive, cut, or trade all the players acquired from the Vikings. And then the Vikings offered draft compensation for any player who was not on the Cowboys roster by February 1st. And Jimmy Johnson was like, yeah, screw it. He goes, we'll take all the draft picks you can give us. And then Jimmy Johnson claimed that the team made 51 trades in the following year, with the Vikings picks acting as a key resource throughout those negotiations. So, I mean, we all know, most of us, I would think, by now how that ended up turning out. The Cowboys, yes, they used all those picks and the subsequent drafts to build their dynasty and win the three Super Bowls in the 90s. And the Vikings went 6-10 the year after, and then Herschel Walker departed in after the 1991 season, and they didn't win a single playoff game with him. So, yeah, lopsided trade. I think in terms of the haul back for Cleveland, not nearly as big.
3: Yeah.
1: Not nearly as big. They do get a first rounder, and then they get a second rounder the year after and a third rounder the year after that. For me, it's Jared Verse is the big piece coming back. It's how his career is going to turn out in Cleveland that ultimately shapes this, how this trade goes. Like for the Rams, they have to win a Super Bowl, right? You have to win a Super Bowl with Myles Garrett. Otherwise, the trade was for nothing. For Cleveland, I think you're hoping that just one of those three picks turns into a five-plus year starter, and then that Jared Verse continues to ascend and becomes, I don't know, first-team All-Pro, second-team All-Pro. I mean, even if he just has like three or four more Pro Bowl seasons, then I think it was worth it for Cleveland. But it's really what they're going to do with those draft picks that turns out that shapes this trade. And let's not forget, the Rams are paying a steep price just to get Myles Garrett, because they got to pay him $40 million. That's you know, 15% of the salary cap going to one player. And we know now that after quarterbacks, defensive ends, pass rushers, along with receivers, are the second most paid position. But it's not just that, oh, well, the Rams only had to give up this, only had to give up Jared Verse and one first-round draft pick. No, they're now taking on $40 million, whereas they wouldn't have had to pay Jared Verse for another year after that. So I think that's the key thing to consider here.
3: Just to go back to the details on that Walker trade, this is mind-blowing. So Dallas got Minnesota's first-round pick in 1990, second-round pick in 1990, sixth-round pick in 1990, and Minnesota's first-round pick in 91, second-round pick in 91. Oh, it ain't done there. First-round pick from Minnesota in 92, second-round pick in 92 from Minnesota, and a third-round pick in 92, also from the Vikings. Holy mother of the football gods. That is mortgaging your entire future for Herschel Walker.
1: One player.
3: That's stunning to me. I didn't realize it was that many trades. So you can understand why the Cowboys then went out and spent those and were able to build the dynasty of the 1990s. Excellent call.
1: And it's not even like, you know, it's not even like they got a couple of great seasons out of Herschel Walker. It was like immediately a failure. Immediately. Right. He was off the team 2 years later. They didn't win a single playoff game. Oh, man. All right, let's get back to the
3: crazy
1: Cleveland Browns here. We'll see how many playoff games they can win here in the near future as we get to our Browns season preview and our three-point stance. Any other calls and texts you want to weigh in on, by the way, 310-840-4910. So, Todd Monken, new head coach. Deshaun Watson, presumably going to be quarterback one. Shedeur Sanders is lurking. They still have Dylan Gabriel. Other offseason acquisitions include Quincy Williams, former All-Pro, steps into the void left by Devin Bush. They upgrade that offensive line. It was basically a complete swap in and swap out of their offensive line from last year, losing several guys that were once All-Pros, but through injuries and things elsewhere like Jack Conklin, they're no longer on the team, or they just straight up retired. And so it's a new offensive line. And then in the draft, they got KC Concepcion. They got Spencer Fanneau with the 9th overall pick, and then they got Denzel Boston, the big strong receiver from Washington, with the 39th pick. So three picks in the top 40. Now they got Jared Verse and a ton more draft picks for the future here. But Brad, it's still the question around the Cleveland Browns remains. What is going to happen at the quarterback position this year? We had Mary Kay Cabot on the show a couple of weeks ago. It was her story that that was a big piece that day, where she said Deshaun Watson has emerged from the first set of voluntary OTAs as QB1. And that was early. Mm. That was the beginning of May at the time. We're about to head into mandatory minicamp. It feels like it's nearly a guarantee, in my opinion. Deshaun Watson's going to start the year as the quarterback. So how does this offense, how does he mesh now with Todd Monken's theory and his Todd Monken's offense? And does Deshaun Watson have anything left? You and I have both said repeatedly, right, no. And so ultimately, I think we're looking at, I don't know, week 7, week 8. It's back to Shador Sanders. That's how I think this year is going to play out for Cleveland.
3: You and I are on the very same wavelength, me amigo. I agree. I think Watson is done. I mean, you're coming off two just horrific injuries of your Achilles. You know, all the distractions he had off the field, and he's just regressed, period, in terms of his overall production on the field. I understand the cover's been relatively bare with some of the weapons, but there are no more excuses now. I mean, Harold Fannin is a stud at tight end. I think that guy is going to lead this team in targets. He's kind of a jack of all trades. I line him up sometimes in the backfield, put him in motion. He'll line up in a traditional tight end set, whether in 12 personnel or elsewhere. They'll put him outside. They'll put him in the slot. I mean, he could do a little bit of everything. He was amazing last season. I think he's going to see upwards of 120 targets in this offense. But, you know, I mentioned I love the overall gameplay of Casey Concepcion. The skill set he possesses, kid out of Texas A&M, can run several routes. He's got a lot of branches on that tree, reliable hands, excellent separation skills with the shimmy and shake he has in the open field. Denzel Boston working outside the numbers got a chance of maybe 750 or so yards this year. And you still got Jerry Jeudy on roster. Cedric Tillman, we'll see if he is a guy that's going to, you know, carve out a sizable role. And they got a strong ground game. Like Quinshon Judkins coming off the horrific injury that he had last season. A lot of people are downplaying how successful he could potentially be. But Pat, he was top 20 last season when he was on the field in yards after contact per attempt. He was also top 20 in the NFL in total missed tackles forced. Those are two advanced analytic pieces of data, which are very foretelling as to potential success of a guy on a per touch basis at the NFL level. Now, there are question marks about the offensive line. This team, though, should take a step in the right direction. I'm just in agreement with you. I don't think the majority of the season this offense is going to be commanded by Deshaun Watson. I would say at the latest, like you said, week 7, maybe week 8, they're going to turn the keys over to Shador Sanders and evaluate him and give him a large chunk of the season under Todd Monken to see what he can do in this overall system with the upgraded weaponry that they have. But, yeah, a lot of question marks in Cleveland. Still, I think this is a team that should make some positive strides, though I don't feel they're going to be a playoff franchise this year.
1: We're living in it now in the moment, Brad, and it feels like one of the worst trades in NFL history already. But, you know, to just bring tie in together what our previous caller brought up, the Herschel Walker trade, that was 37 years ago, and that's largely viewed as the worst trade in NFL history. Do you think in another 20 years from now, if you and I are right and Deshaun Watson is on the bench and his Browns tenure is essentially done by week 8, they traded 3 first round picks in 2022 along with a 3rd round pick and 2 4th round picks to the Texans and then gave them that fully guaranteed $230 million contract.
3: Yeah.
1: Does the Deshaun Watson trade get lumped in with the Herschel Walker trade in another 20 years from now? Because I think it does.
3: I think it's definitely in the running in the conversation. I mean, that Walker trade, now look at all the gory details that are part of it. I mean, that's a deep panting. That is just downright finger pointing embarrassing to say the least. Everybody's, laughing hysterically, maniacally, at the person who's got, their pants draped around their ankles. And that's kind of how you have to feel about the Watson trade in the grand scheme of things. At a minimum, Pat, top 5 worst trades all time in NFL history. I don't think it's going to usurp, what went down with Walker and the Minnesota Vikings and, to a lesser extent, San Diego and, of course, Dallas in that deal back in the late 80s. But it's going to be a black eye, to say the least, for years and years and decades to come for this organization, which consistently takes uppercuts to the chin.
1: Yeah, I mean, if only C.J. Stroud knew how to play football in the postseason, and then, you know, maybe the Texans would already have a Super Bowl by now because their defense is good enough to win them a Super Bowl. That's for damn sure. And I say that as somebody that knows, yes, C.J. Stroud and the Texans have made the playoffs three straight years, and he's won three playoff games in three straight years. So I don't want to forget that. But, you know, again, to then win a Super Bowl like the Cowboys who won three of them, that's a whole different story, so I agree with you. All right, let's get to our three-point stance here. Top fantasy football value on the Browns this year, favorite player or team prop, and then over or under their win total for this year, which is 5.5 wins with our friends at BetMGM. So, Brad, who on the Browns gives you the best fantasy football value with a lot of drafts just around the corner here in a couple months?
3: Yeah, I'm going to have stash on a lot of benches this season, regardless of how I feel about the quarterback situation. Casey Concepcion, wide receiver 56, 140.70 is the average draft position right now. You're getting him for absolutely nothing. And you're going to plug and play him in your lineup probably at least a handful of times this season. He's going to be act beast. His change of direction really stood out among the wide receivers this season. He's going to win a lot of contested catch situations. Phenomenal against man during his days at Texas A&M. 6 feet tall, nearly 200 pounds, and a guy that I think is going to go for around 750, 800 yards, handful of touchdowns. He's got the third easiest fantasy strength of schedule for a wide receiver. Give me Casey Concepcion. Again, wide receiver 56. That's the price tag. That's cheap, my friend. Cheap.
1: Yeah, I'm going with Quinshon Judkins, who had a great rookie season last year before that gruesome leg injury. But as of a week and a half ago, he was taking 11 on 11 reps. Feels like he's going to be ready to start the season. Had 1,000 yards from scrimmage last year and 7 touchdowns in 14 games. So running back number 22 for an average draft position of 52. So if you're in a 12-team league, that's round number 5. If you're in a 10-team league, that's the 6th round. And I think if not for that end-of-the-season injury, Quinshon Judkins is probably a third-round running back at worst. So I think you do get some value in saying, okay, if the kid is healthy, he's going to be good. And yes, just like you, Brad, I think the Cleveland Browns quarterback situation stinks this year. But they do have Casey Concepcion. They do have Denzel Boston. They have Harold Fannin. They've got some decent targets, which should at least make that run game not as predictable. You actually have to respect the pass even a little bit more than last year. And I think that sets up Quinshon Judkins for a big year. I think he's a stud. I think he's a 3-down running back for them. I don't think Dylan Sampson and Raheem Sanders are going to take away a ton of reps from him. So in year two, I think Quinshon Judkins can have a massive impact, which he started to do in the middle of last year. All right, favorite player or team prop for the entire season, Brad, what would that be?
3: Echoing your sentiment, give me the over on Quinshon Judkins under in 25.5 rush yards at a -110 juice. You look at Quinshon, projected to have the 12th easiest fantasy strength schedule for a running back. Mike Clay's kind of projected for 1,240 yards on the ground this season. That's assuming he plays a 17-game slate. He was number 7 in total yards after contact last season. I already mentioned the outstanding missed tackle rate as well. That was top 20 league, number 23 in yards created per touch. Saw around 67% of the opportunity share, probably going to be greater than 70%. I think the defense is still going to be top 10, even without Myles Garrett and Jared Verse now in the mix. So they're going to stay ultra competitive as a result. Downside is that offensive line. It could be a bottom half unit, but give me Quinshon. 925.5 is too low. I think he's going to crack 1,000 with ease, maybe even just like 14 games.
1: Yeah, I really like that. Really quickly, I love Harold Fannin. As Costos always loves to say, Fannin, Fannin, you know, the intro to one of the many, many rap songs. So great rookie tight end season. I think he's going to go over 675.5 receiving yards. And then last but not least, over or under, I didn't realize, Brad, when I initially did this, I was initially thinking the over, but our friends at BetMGM, they've got the Browns win total at 5.5 wins. Heavy juice, -165. I'm sorry, I'm not laying any kind of juice on the Browns to go over their win total. So I think they probably win 6, but you're telling me under 5.5 wins is +140? I would take the under on that one. Again, I think the defense is still going to be very good despite Myles Garrett being traded away. Jared Verse is very good. And I think the offense will take a slight step forward. So probably 5 or 6 wins, but I'm not taking, I'm not drinking juice to play the over on the Browns win total. No thanks.
3: Am I going to bet the over on this at -165? Hell Bills to the no, I'm not. Are they going to get to a half dozen? I feel it's exactly what they get to. Give me six wins, a six pack of terrible beer on the Browns.
1: All right, we got to take a short break. When we come back, by popular demand, people on social media are begging for it. We're going to go streaking when we return here on this Monday night Major League Baseball. He's Brett Evans. I'm Pat Boyle. This is BetMGM Tonight on Westwood One Sports.
0: The quest for Lord Stanley's Cup is down to two. Vegas Golden Knights, Carolina Hurricanes. Whose names will be forever etched on hockey's holy grail? The Stanley Cup Finals, Game 1, tomorrow night, Westwood One Sports.
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1: Welcome back, BetMGM Tonight, Westwood One Sports. 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If your bet hits, you're cashing out with an even bigger payout. All right, folks on social media demanding, begging that we do it. So here we go. We got a couple of games to choose from on this Monday night. Let's go streaking.
2: We won a game yesterday. We win one today. That's two in a row. We win one tomorrow. That's called a winning streak. It has happened before.
3: We're going streaking! Yes!
1: All righty, we go around the crew. Everybody picks one batter to correctly get a hit. We got three games that haven't started yet, one that just started. I'll kick us off here. I've got two in a row, looking to make it three in a row. I'm our longest active streaker. Give me Freddie Freeman on the Dodgers tonight. They're in the desert playing the Diamondbacks, and you got Eddie Rodriguez on the mound. Lefty versus lefty, I do not care. Freddie Freeman, 10 for 17 lifetime against Eduardo Rodriguez. So I'm going with the man with the gigantic teeth, give me Freddie Freeman, who's hitting pretty darn well against lefties this year. 250 versus 280 against righties, so not that big of a split disparity. Give me Freddie Freeman, who has the head-to-head owning of Eddie Rodriguez. Brad, who are you rocking with?
4: I'm hoping for a heavenly return. I'm going to go with an angel and Oswaldo Peraza to get a hit against Kyle Freeland of the Colorado Pebbles. Freeland, A-plus roadie array this season for 3.1% hard hit rate. Peraza has a hit in nine of his last 11, batting 297 against southpaw pitchers. Give me him.
1: All righty, we go to Combs, producer Brandon Combs. Combs, who are you going with tonight?
5: Give me the legend, Troy Johnston of the Colorado Rockies. Is a household name. Everybody knows this man. Troy Johnston, the lefty, going up against Jose Soriano. Johnston has five hits in his last five games. Let's do it.
1: All right, there you go. And finally to our VP, our video producer, Michael Montgomery, a.k.a. 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He's got an active streak of one, looking to make it two. Monty, who is the lucky guy tonight?
6: Staying in the same game, give me Mike Trout against Kyle Freeland. I definitely think he is the guy to attack tonight. He's getting lit up by everyone, and it's not just at Coors. Got an ERA over 8, 47% hard contact, 12% barrel rate on the road this season. Plus matchup for Trout. I got all three key stats. I like increasing by at least 15%. Not the best trends, but 63% of the time he's getting a hit with an elite rate. And Freeland is giving up hits to 69% of elite rated hitters he's facing. So really like Trout tonight.
1: There you go. Freddie Freeman, Oswaldo Peraza, Troy Johnston, and Mike Trout. Brad, you parlay those four guys together. What does that get you on BetMGM?
4: A cool plus 356. As always, fade or follow. That is up to you.
1: We'll be right back.
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